0: of a missing woman is found outside Regina. In Saskatoon, light rain and 14. In Regina, mostly cloudy and 14.
1: This is the Day in Review with Andrew Shepherd.
0: Jeff Smith sitting in again for Andrew Shepherd tonight. A family is lucky to be alive after the most powerful tornado in Canada since 2023 leveled their farm near Alameda. The Brock family says their three kids hid in the basement bathroom as the tornado ripped the home apart on Tuesday. Our reporter Jillian Massey spoke with the father, who says he could see the light through the floorboards while the tornado passed over.
2: I'm terrified of storms, so I stayed home.
3: Little did Danny Brock know that later he would be holding down his children in the basement while listening to the growl of the tornado go over his home. His 13-year-old son, Bronson, says he laid under his dad frightened.
4: Our ears like popped and we could feel like the pressure in our heads, and then we could just like hear the house getting ripped apart.
3: The family emerged from the basement to see no walls, what remained of their house cast sideways. Their beloved yard is in a snarl of boards, trees, strips of bin, and tipped vehicles. Danny says his home is gone, but his family is safe. South of Alameda, I'm Jillian Massey.
0: The RM of Enniskillen says there is livestock unaccounted for after Tuesday's tornado. The municipality says it's talking with several agencies about the storm. RCMP, the Red Cross, Livestock Services, and provincial agencies have all been involved. Anyone who has losses or damage is being asked to contact the RM office, and that includes people who are missing livestock. The RM also has resources to help with cleanup, corrals, fencing, and other immediate needs. For people wishing to help Danny Brock and family, gift card donations are being accepted at Prairie Pride Credit Union and Alameda Agencies in Alameda, Affinity Credit Union in Oxbow, and the Exhale Massage Clinic in Estevan. The Saskatchewan Public Safety Agency says it's aware, in fact, of two farms being affected by the storm. Also, the Co-op food store in Oxbow was damaged in a storm earlier in the week. It's shut down for now. An emergency services officer with SPSA is keeping in touch with the affected communities. The agency and the Ministry of Education are also working to provide counseling at the schools in Oxbow and Alameda. SGI is planning some appraisal blitzes to help get through all the claims it's getting from the hailstorm that hammered parts of Regina on Tuesday. Michaela Solomon with SGI says the Crown Insurance Company has had 5,600 vehicle claims come in from the Regina area, the most in years.
5: Our claims staff is working very quickly to support our customers as needed. However, you can imagine times are a little backed up and customers can probably expect to wait a little bit longer than average.
0: To help get through them all, some people with claims will be scheduled to be seen by appraisers at special events at the Commercial Claims Center on Fleet Street over the next couple of weekends. SGI is also reporting around 400 property claims. A second person has been charged in connection with Saskatoon's fourth murder of the year. A 21-year-old woman was arrested at Pine Grove Correctional Center in Prince Albert. The charges include aggravated assault. Now, Saskatoon police told us yesterday that a 27-year-old man had been charged with manslaughter. A 39-year-old man died in April on Avenue X South. The body of a missing 35-year-old woman has been found outside Regina. Camille Hilderman had been last seen last Friday in Wolseley and was believed to have traveled to Regina. The search included a lake in northwest Regina as well as property outside the city, and police say her body was found late yesterday northwest of Regina along Highway 11. RCMP are now leading the investigation into her death. We have new details about the 45-year-old man who was charged with voyeurism at a U of S convocation ceremony last week. Police were called to a university building around noon last Thursday. They arrested Mark Drapak for allegedly taking inappropriate photos of women. Reporter Mia Holowaychuk brings us up to speed.
6: Mark Drapak was one of several plaintiffs in a $25 million class action lawsuit against Legacy Christian Academy and Mile 2 Church. The lawsuit was filed in 2022, alleging systemic abuse against people affiliated with the school, but a judge dismissed the lawsuit last year, pointing to an abuse of process. Now, the University of Saskatchewan also confirmed that Drapak was an employee and has been suspended following the incident. Drapak will appear in provincial court on July 6th for plea on the voyeurism charge. In Saskatoon, I'm Mia Holowaychuk.
0: We're learning about the death of one of Saskatoon's most well-known philanthropists. According to her son, David, Irene Dubé died Tuesday after an illness. at the age of 89. David Dubé says his mother was an inspiration to him, not just because she was a tough businesswoman.
7: And there was no job she wouldn't do. She would roll up her sleeves and get right in there and do anything, which is why people she worked with admired her so much.
0: Irene and her late husband Les donated $8 million to the Royal University Hospital Foundation, including $3 million towards the Dubé Center for Mental Health, along with many other contributions. The couple was appointed to the Order of Canada, received the Saskatchewan Order of Merit, and honorary Doctor of Laws degrees from the U of S. One Regina teen says social media can do real harm to young people. The Liberal government is proposing a social media ban for kids under 16. Grade 9 student Abdul says the ban could help protect kids from the negative effects of spending too much time online.
8: I would say social media has a lot of impact because as a kid, your brains are not fully developed and it really affects your brains as teens and as kids.
0: Abdul says the conversation should focus on what's best for young people in the long run. Regina is kicking it through with a big play for Canada's biggest party. Council has given the stamp of approval for a $1.5 million contribution to support the Riders hosting the Grey Cup in 2027. Mayor Chad Baczynski says the CFL championship game will have a big economic spinoff for Regina.
9: Last time, I think we were looking at more than $40 million in economic benefit to the city with tens of thousands of people coming to our city, going to restaurants, staying in hotels, but also even the community events.
0: He says the Grey Cup puts Regina on the map, and with all the things that happen around the city during the game, there's something for everyone to enjoy. It's 6:07.
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0: In Saskatoon and central Saskatchewan tonight, mainly cloudy with evening showers possible and a low of 6. Tomorrow, mostly cloudy with a 30% chance of showers, northwest wind gusting to 60 and a high of 17. For Saturday, sunny and warming up to 20. For Regina in southern Saskatchewan tonight, a chance of showers or thunderstorms and then partly cloudy with a low of 6. Tomorrow, mainly cloudy, 30% chance of showers, a northwest wind gusting to 60 and a high of 17. For Saturday, partly sunny and a high of 19. Across Saskatchewan, the Battleford's 13, Prince Albert's with current 15, Weyburn 13, Estevan 16, Yorkton 17, and Moose Jaw 14. In Regina, mostly cloudy, west-northwest wind gusting to 51, and it's 14. In Saskatoon, some light rain, a west-northwest wind gusting to 46, and 14.
11: This is the Day in Review. I'm Justin Blackwell. It's time now for sports on the Green Zone. Here's Jamie Nye.
12: Game 5 of the Stanley Cup Final is about to begin. It will be Brandon Bussey back in net. Still no Freddie Anderson ready for the Carolina Hurricanes. He skated before morning skate. Rod Brind'Amour says he is available to play, though it sounds more and more like he's dealing with something from maybe that collision for goaltender interference in Game 3. Darnell Nurse has officially asked for a trade. Reports are he's given the Oilers 3 to 5 teams he would be willing to be moved to. The Hart Trophy vote was the closest in a while. 10 points separated the winner from Connor McDavid. Nikita Kucherov wins his second Hart Trophy as the league's MVP. And the World Cup, it started today. Mexico beat South Africa 2-0. The Canadian squad opens tomorrow, 1 o'clock Saskatchewan time. That's your Green Zone Sports. I'm Jamie Nye. Still ahead.
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3: When the backdrop's gotta give main character energy. 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When the cap simply cannot clash with her manicure. 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
6: Ottawa is introducing a bill that bans kids from social media. In a nutshell, it says if you're under 16, you can't use any platforms. The bill, which has to be passed by Parliament before becoming law, also sets out criteria for AI chatbots. Val Caldwell is an online safety educator. She joined the Evan Bray Show to share her thoughts on the proposal.
7: I mean, I have some, I guess, mixed feelings. I'm happy to see it moving forward. Obviously, my number one goal is to keep kids safe, so I do like a lot of the aspects of it. I would like to see maybe, and maybe there'll be more coming out, just more about how they are actually going to hold these companies accountable. I know they're talking about big fines and but there's some things about it that I still have a lot of questions, and I think it's early days to have a full opinion on it. One of the biggest ones that jumps out at me is the constant AI chatbot conversation. So I don't know. I'm assuming they're referring to things like ChatGPT, but I'm curious to know what they're going to do about the chat apps like Polybuzz and Talkie, where, you know, kids in grade three are having sexualized conversations with AI bots, and I don't see any conversation around those at all, and those seem to be a real significant issue that I am hearing more and more from kids. So I have a lot of questions.
5: So many conversations since you and I last talked. I've had guests on the show. We've done open lines on this, and I have to say, you know, my opinion has kind of morphed on this, because I was a guy right off the start that said, look, bans don't work. In my experience, bans drive things underground further, right? It creates this dark space where the people trying to get around the ban exist. However, I've talked with now so many parents and educators and even youth who say, you know what? Restrictions wouldn't be a bad thing, that I'm like, I've kind of come around on this issue. Do you feel, and you've been talking with hundreds, thousands of people over the years about online safety, do you feel just the concept of this is a move in the right direction?
7: I've never been a fan of the word ban. We went through this in Manitoba when we banned cell phones from schools, and I feel it's very punitive in nature, and I think we're missing the mark. I would rather we approach it in a way that kids understand why we're doing this, and it's not a punishment. It's because there's significant safety harms online. So I wish they would just get rid of the word ban. I think we should focus more on the reasons why we're doing this and what the issues are for kids. My big concern, though, is like if I'm 15 today and I'm 16 tomorrow, what safety nets are put in place to prepare me for, you know, I turn 16 and I get handed, okay, now you have free rein to all this stuff, but what are the education pieces that we're putting in place? That's my biggest question, is are there going to be educational sessions, or is it going to be tied into the curriculum in schools? How are we going to prepare these kids now who won't have exposure to it the day they turn 16? I mean, we wouldn't give a 16-year-old keys to a brand new car without teaching them how to drive. So that's kind of where my questions are.
6: And you can hear more of their conversation coming up on the Evan Bray Encore. 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

0: 16 cities as FIFA World Cup opens today. Brian Adams open it all up with a show last night in Toronto. So good. Michael Bublé headlines opening ceremonies. Alanis Morissette will do our anthem. Travis and Taylor out again last night, causing all kinds of commotion at the Knicks game, sitting courtside. Is that their future wedding venue? TMZ reporting they rented out Madison Square Garden for 3 days at a cost of $1 million per night. We still have a fascination with all things MJ. Netflix's latest docuseries of Michael Jackson, The Verdict, number one, 17 million viewers in the first week. And wondering where Billy Ray Cyrus has been? Well, he missed his daughter Miley Starr on Hollywood's Walk of Fame. He now reveals he suffered from sepsis that almost killed him. It messed up his vocal cords. He says he's lucky to be alive. That's what's trending. I'm Shauna Foster.
1: Taking a look at the markets at close, the TSX up 520 points, 34,671. The Dow up 929 points, 50,848. We are learning Saskatoon philanthropist Irene Dubé has died. She and her late husband Les donated millions of dollars, mainly in Saskatoon, to a variety of healthcare initiatives and towards establishing a center for mental health. Dubé died Tuesday after a brief illness. She was 89 years old. The June oil and gas public offerings raised nearly $18 million in revenue for the province. Bids in the Estevan area make up most of that at $10.4 million. The next offering is scheduled for August 11th. Coming up.
2: Nothing has ever been done to this extent and to this size for the Nakota language.
1: How a puppet is reviving the Nakota language. Now the real Ag Minute with Sean Haney.
3: The Bank of Canada is sticking to the sidelines, keeping its benchmark interest rate steady as it navigates a deeply conflicting economic landscape. On Wednesday, Governor Tiff Macklem announced a fifth consecutive hold, locking the policy rate at 2.25%. The central bank is currently caught in a high-stakes geopolitical vice, to put it mildly. High oil prices from the ongoing war in the Middle East are pushing headline inflation up towards 3%. However, that upward pressure is being directly neutralized by a stagnant domestic economy, which contracted slightly in the first quarter under the heavy weight of aggressive U.S. protectionism. While Governor Macklem dismissed the political debate surrounding a technical recession, describing the economy as weak rather than crashing, the road ahead remains highly unpredictable. If trade restrictions intensify, rate cuts are on the table. But if energy costs spark broader inflation, consecutive hikes will return. I'm Sean Haney.
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10: 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They're true of heart. They've got a servant's heart, and they are just amazing people.
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1: Some TV shows make kids laugh. This one could help save a language. A new Saskatchewan-made children's series is using storytelling, culture, and a puppet to teach Nakota. In this Saskatchewan story, our Brady Cafe finds out why the show is about much more than entertainment.
11: For Teresa Watch, Nakota isn't just a subject to teach. It's something she's watched slip away.
12: Today, I'm the only one in my family that speaks the Nakota language.
11: A language that once filled entire communities is now spoken by less than 100 people in Canada. Awatch is a teacher on Carry the Kettle First Nation, and in her classroom, she's trying to bring the language back to life, one word at a time. And she has a pretty special assistant helping her on this mission, a puppet named Kushi.
12: I taught language before I was gifted Kushi, and the kids didn't really seem to be interested. But you put a puppet in there, and those kids, their eyes light up. They love the puppets. They interact with a puppet like they would rather interact with a puppet than me. She's a really, really a unique learning accessory that allows me to go way beyond my scope of imagination.
11: And that spark in the classroom grew into something bigger.
13: Action.
11: A new 13-episode children's show called Nakonia with Kushi, created right here in Saskatchewan and set to air on APTN later this year. Director Corey Genereux says this project is something special.
2: Nothing has ever been done to this extent and to this size for the Nakota language.
11: But for him, it's not just about production. It's about identity.
2: Language is the foundation of what identity is. You know, what is the Nakota identity? It's language, it's culture, it's food, it's the land. Language is the foundation of all of that. Language learning starts in the home, starts very young, right? So with the show, I want the show to feel like a big warm Nakota hug.
11: And in a Watch's classroom, that feeling is already spreading. Kids are even beginning to use Nakota between lessons.
12: When I walk down the hallway and I hear the students saying, Amba washte, dokane u, hiya, huh? You know, it makes my heart happy because the language is growing. You know, the more we speak every day, the more we learn, the more we get it out there. Our language is going to grow. We're not going anywhere with our language.
11: One puppet, one language, and a whole new generation learning to speak it. With the Saskatchewan Story, I'm Brittany Cafe.
1: 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Nakonia with Kushi will air later this year on APTN. This is The Day in Review. I'm Justin Blackwell. Still ahead, dogs are a man's best friend, but they don't always start that way. Derek Fox, a professional dog trainer, shares his training tips and tricks. That's coming up on the Evan Bray Encore. But first, thousands of Saskatchewan residents rely on volunteer firefighters every day. But many people don't realize just how many communities depend on these dedicated volunteers. Aaron Buckingham is the president of the Saskatchewan Volunteer Firefighters Association. He joined the CKOM Morning Show with host Mark Loshak to talk about the vital role these firefighters play across the province.
10: Over 90% of all firefighters in the province of Saskatchewan are volunteers. They all hold down full-time jobs. They all have families. They all have things they love to do in their pastimes. And they dedicate countless hours to training and emergency response across the province. Without our volunteer firefighters in Saskatchewan, it wouldn't nearly be as safe as it is today. So it's, you know, I think the volunteer firefighters are the best of the best of Saskatchewan. They're true of heart. They've got a servant's heart. And they are just amazing people. Coast or province. Across the whole province, everywhere.
14: So what is the commitment of a volunteer firefighter? Because you were just mentioning that they all have full-time jobs. Like, say you're a farmer and you're out in the middle of the field combining or seeding or whatever it is, and all of a sudden a call comes in. Do you basically have to shut everything down and head out there?
10: Yeah, therein lies the dedication of the volunteer fire service in the province. You know, I can speak to it for the last 30 years. I've missed birthdays. I've been called out on Christmas. You give up weekends where you could go to the lake because someone has to be on call and make sure the community's safe. You can volunteer for wonderful things in this province. There's wonderful things you can do everywhere. But one of the biggest commitments you can make is to being a volunteer firefighter, because it's not just dropping everything and going to the calls. It's countless hours of training, because not just anybody can jump on and do this job. So you have to be prepared for that to keep yourself safe so you can keep others safe as well. So it is a rather large ask of anybody in the province to be a volunteer firefighter.
14: Yeah, and you obviously go through the same training as a regular firefighter, right?
10: Yeah, there's no difference. You know, there's been talk about it over the years. Fire burns the same whether you're a full-time firefighter or a volunteer firefighter, so you have to be prepared.
14: The Kinsmen 50-50 happening right now. Money is going to the Saskatchewan Volunteer Firefighters Association. What part of that is the money going to help out?
10: It is going directly to our critical incident stress management teams that go out to help firefighters in their time of need. If you do this job long enough, you are going to end up in situations that are less than ideal. We deal with car accidents, all kinds of different fatalities, and the traumas that are out there are a real thing. You know, I was in an accident 15 years ago this July. It's the only one I remember, that the day it was and how many years ago it was, and I've never been back to that spot.
1: Yeah, great way to raise some funds to help out our volunteer firefighters, who of course are depended on greatly in those smaller communities. This has been the Day in Review. News is next, then the Evan Bray Show, the Encore Edition. 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
17: Good evening. I'm Jeff Smith.
18: Everything's gone.
17: A family deals with the loss of their home in one of the most powerful tornadoes in years. SGI works to keep up with hail damage claims from Regina.
18: I would say more significant than anything we've seen in the past handful of years.
17: And remembering a Saskatoon philanthropist. A family is scavenging their farmyard for anything that can be saved after one of the most powerful tornadoes Canada has seen in years hit their farm. The yard south of Alameda was leveled in the storm on Tuesday while the family took shelter in the basement. Our reporter Jillian Massey heard from the father, who says he's lucky they're alive.
19: The only thing I cared about was getting my kids out of there.
20: As Danny Brock climbed out of the lowest level of his house, the home he knew had been destroyed.
19: And when I came out of the basement to look, well, there's no walls around me, and I seen the tornado leaving.
20: He held his three kids tightly in the basement bathroom as he heard the growl of the tornado shred his home apart. His 13-year-old son, Bronson, says what was left of his home was a heartbreaking sight.
21: Everything's gone.
20: The tornado threw farm equipment sideways, a snarl of boards, clothing, trees, and tools tied in a knot. There's a lot of cleaning up to do, but Danny says he's just happy his family survived. South of Alameda, I'm Jillian Massey.
17: Nearby communities are coming together to help the Brock family. Contributions of gift cards are being accepted at businesses in Alameda, Oxbow, Estevan. The RM of Enniskillen has been busy organizing cleanup and relief for the area. It says it's working with provincial agencies, the Red Cross, the RCMP, to determine what the needs are, and it's offering help with things like corrals, fences, and debris cleanup. The municipality also wants to hear from anyone missing livestock. The tornado was given a preliminary rating of EF3, and that means severe damage and wind speeds of 225 to 265 kilometers an hour. The Saskatchewan Public Safety Agency has an emergency services officer in touch with those communities affected by the storms. It says it's aware of two farms being affected, and there has been significant damage to the co-op food store in Oxbow. That's from a storm earlier in the week. The good news is there have been no injuries reported. The agency says it's working with the Ministry of Education to help provide counseling at the schools in Oxbow and Alameda. Tuesday's storms are keeping the people at SGI busy. SGI's Michaela Solomon says so far, around 5,700 auto claims have come in, 5,600 from the Regina area alone after it was pelted with hail as big as golf balls.
18: I would say more significant than anything we've seen in the past handful of years. But our adjusters and our claims teams are well equipped to support.
17: Some of the people filing claims will be seen by adjusters at special blitzes SGI's lined up over the next couple of weekends. Solomon points out, if hail has smashed your windshield, leaving your vehicle undrivable, you don't have to wait to get that fixed. Just take pictures before you do. On top of vehicle claims, there have been around 400 property claims filed. The search for a missing woman in and around Northwest Regina has ended with the discovery of her body. Regina police say the body of 35-year-old Camille Hilderman was found near Highway 11, northwest of the city. RCMP are now leading the investigation into her death. Hilderman had last been seen in Wolseley last Friday and was believed to be traveling to Regina. The search included a lake in Northwest Regina. Some new developments about the 45-year-old man arrested for allegedly taking inappropriate photos of women at a U of S convocation ceremony last week. Mark Drapak has been charged with voyeurism. Reporter Mia Holloway-Chuck brings us the latest.
0: The University of Saskatchewan says that Mark Drapak was an employee and has been suspended pending a police investigation. According to his LinkedIn, he's been an IT specialist there since 2008. Drapak was also one of several plaintiffs in a $25 million class action lawsuit, alleging systemic abuse at Legacy Christian Academy and Mile 2 Church. Last year, it was dismissed by a judge over abuse of process. Drapak's next court appearance on his voyeurism charge is on July 6th. In Saskatoon, I'm Mia Holloway-Chuck.
17: A Saskatchewan philanthropist who spoke out about the importance of mental health care, knitted afghans for hospital patients, and who donated millions of dollars to Saskatoon hospitals, has died. According to her son, David, Irene Dubé passed away Tuesday at the age of 89 after a short illness. David Dubé says besides learning how to be tough and a hard worker, his mother also taught him compassion.
21: Oftentimes we would have pregnant young girls live in our home who had been ostracized by their family, and they would take them in and they'd stay there until they had their babies.
17: David says his mother kept in touch with some of those women over the years as well. The couple was also presented with several awards of distinction, including the Order of Canada and the Saskatchewan Order of Merit. With the Liberal government proposing a social media ban for kids under 16, one Regina teen thinks it could help him be more productive. Abdul is a grade 9 student. He says while social media helps teens stay connected, it can affect kids' brains.
22: It would be really productive for me if I don't use social media, because there are some advantages of social media for teens, but like there's a lot of disadvantages.
17: He says spending hours scrolling through reels can become a distraction, and he believes cutting back will benefit young people. The latest local news is as close as your phone. 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Weather for Saskatoon and central Saskatchewan tonight, mainly cloudy with evening showers possible, low 6. Mostly cloudy tomorrow with a 30% chance of showers, northwest wind gusting to 60 and a high of 17. Saturday sunny and a high of 20. For Regina and southern Saskatchewan, tonight chance of showers or thunderstorms, then partly cloudy with a low of 6. Tomorrow, mainly cloudy, 30% chance of showers, northwest wind gusting to 60, high 17. Partly sunny and 19 on Saturday. For news anytime, go to CJME.com and CKOM.com. 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

0: And maybe we get through a day without a weather warning in the province. Wouldn't that be nice? I feel like that's what we've had nonstop for the last week. Still, a number of people staring down repairs to rebuilds as a result of the storms over the past week. We might see some showers through parts of the province today, but hopefully no significant storms. Good morning. It's Evan Bray. Good to have you here on a Thursday. It became official yesterday. Late in the day, the federal government gave us an early glimpse as to what a ban on social media for youth under 16 will look like. We're going to dig into that in a second with an online safety educator who has joined us on the show before. We will get to that in just a moment. Also today, a story in the National Post shows one of the greatest increases in rent in the country is a community in this province. I mean, we're still lower than many parts or most parts of Canada, but most provinces right now show a trend of rent going down. For some reason here, it's been going up. And of course, you know what's happened. This has sparked the conversation again on rent control. It's been a back and forth. We'll explore this morning with Landon Field, the CEO of the Rental Housing Saskatchewan organization. A deep dive into the cost of separation, a discussion that I would suggest Alberta Premier Danielle Smith raised last week. Something that you wouldn't think that you could learn in the heart of Saskatchewan, but you can. We welcome David Larwood, the owner and instructor with Living Sky Sailing School, starting up for another season this week. And finally, I'm looking forward to an hour with Derek Fox. Derek owns and operates Fox Canine Training and Boarding Services. He will join us for a discussion on dog training, dog obedience, common mistakes that owners make, and of course, we'll be here to answer your questions one full hour, and that starts at 10:30 this morning. All right, let's get going. Here is today's Big Talker.
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0: It was late afternoon yesterday. The federal government announced the Safe Social Media Act, which basically will require social media companies to restrict children under 16 years of age from their platforms. But it doesn't necessarily force AI chatbot platforms to do the same. According to the Minister of Canadian Identity and Culture, Mark Miller, he said the act is part of a duty to protect children on social media and AI chatbot platforms, ensuring they incorporate age-appropriate designs, include content warning labels, safe search settings for children, and measures to reduce addictive behaviors like endless scrolling. So this is a priority. We knew this was coming. They have signaled this actually for quite some time. Val Caldwell is an online safety educator, a public speaker who works with children and parents and schools and organizations on navigating the digital world safety. Val has spent years helping families understand online risk and healthy technology, and Val has joined us in the past. Happy to have Val back this morning. Thanks so much for taking the call.
5: Thanks for having me once again.
0: Okay, so you and I talked a few weeks back about what this potential ban could look like, and I want to even talk to you in a second about whether the word ban is the right word. What is just your reaction to the Safe Social Media Act, as it's been called?
5: Yeah, so, I mean, I have some, I guess, mixed feelings. I'm happy to see it moving forward. Obviously, my number one goal is to keep kids safe, so I do like a lot of the aspects of it. I would like to see maybe, and maybe there'll be more coming out, just more about how they are actually going to hold these companies accountable. I know they're talking about big fines, and but there's some things about it that I still have a lot of questions, and I think it's early days to have a full opinion on it. One of the biggest ones that jumps out at me is the constant AI chatbot conversation. So I don't know. I'm assuming they're referring to things like ChatGPT, but I'm curious to know what they're going to do about the chat apps like Polybuzz and Talkie, where, you know, kids in grade three are having sexualized conversations with AI bots. And I don't see any conversation around those at all. And those seem to be a real significant issue that I am hearing more and more from kids. So I have a lot of questions.
0: So many conversations since you and I last talked. I've had guests on the show. We've done open lines on this. And I have to say, you know, my opinion is kind of morphed on this, because I was a guy right off the start that said, look, bans don't work. In my experience, bans drive things underground further, right? It creates this dark space where the people trying to get around the ban exist. However, I've talked with now so many parents and educators and even youth who say, you know what, restrictions wouldn't be a bad thing. But I'm like, I've kind of come around on this issue. Do you feel, and you've been talking with hundreds, thousands of people over the years about online safety, do you feel just the concept of this is a move in the right direction?
5: I've never been a fan of the word ban. We went through this in Manitoba when we banned cell phones from schools, and I feel it's very punitive in nature, and I think we're missing the mark. I would rather we approach it in a way that kids understand why we're doing this, and it's not a punishment. It's because there's significant safety harms online. So I wish they would just get rid of the word ban. I think we should focus more on the reasons why we're doing this and what the issues are for kids. My big concern, though, is like if I'm 15 today and I'm 16 tomorrow, what safety nets are put in place to prepare me for, you know, I turn 16 and I get handed, okay, now you have free rein to all this stuff. But what are the education pieces that we're putting in place? That's my biggest question, is are there going to be educational sessions, or is it going to be tied into the curriculum in schools? How are we going to prepare these kids now who won't have exposure to it the day they turn 16? I mean, we wouldn't give a 16-year-old keys to a brand new car without teaching them how to drive. So that's kind of where my questions are.
0: That's a good analogy. I was reading an interview that was done last night with an online safety expert from Eastern Canada, and they liked the opening that the federal government has left for platforms to allow youth to access them if they prove themselves safe. Basically, if they take certain steps to ensure that they've done everything to provide that safe zone that ultimately I think this legislation is trying to achieve. Do you think that's possible? Do you think that's likely?
5: Yeah, that was something that jumped out at me too. I just think, how do you do that when one of the first things they're leaving out of the bill is private messaging? And that's where a lot of the initial connections happen. That's where the images are sent. That's where the threats are being made against kids when it comes to sextortion. And so I guess to hold the companies accountable and have companies make things safe, I would think that should also include the private messaging feature. I do think, I mean, obviously that would be the ultimate goal. And I've said this a million times. We're putting kids in playgrounds that are unsafe. So if there's a way to make the playground safe, I think that would be the perfect solution. I'm just not sure how you do that when you're leaving out things like, you know, the private messaging feature on these apps.
0: Belle Caldwell is my guest. She's a public speaker, online safety educator for children and adults based out of Manitoba. And you can find her on her Facebook page. Just look up Belle Caldwell. You'll find her. She's been doing this work for a number of years. There's a few comments that people have made that we've been talking about this that I'm curious to get your thoughts on. One is this whole age verification issue. What we see that is rolling out in Australia has got lots of people concerned. You know, the notion of children basically having to take selfies to prove their age, those types of things. We don't know exactly what platform age verification system they're going to use here in Canada, but do you see this whole age verification, even just the collection of data that happens from adults as a result of proving they're of age to access platforms, seems to be a problem for many people?
5: Yeah, I think that's always an issue for people. I think you and I had discussed earlier when Discord had done this, and then they used, you know, a secondary app that was supposed to delete the information and didn't, and then it was hacked, and I think it was 70,000 people's personal information was released on the internet. So there's always that fear. My concern, honestly, in the conversations I've been having with kids, like Roblox implemented this, and so many kids have said things like, you know, if you do your makeup a certain way, do your hair a certain way. Some kids will just admit they get an older person to scan their face so they can get around the age verification. So I'm not really sure how you implement that, you know, in terms of making sure that people are using it correctly. Not a big fan of asking kids to upload personal data like their passports or their birth certificates. Yeah, I think it opens a whole other conversation around, you know, personal safety. And I think that's where a lot of the issues for people come, is they feel like it's a government overreach when they're asking people to put their personal data in. At the same time, I don't know how you verify someone's age if you don't have some way to verify mm-hmm. that they are actually who they say they are.
0: We're seeing Australia, of course, made the change a few months back. It's not perfect. We talked with a professor in Australia about a month ago. He was very clear. It's not perfect the way that they've rolled it out there. Canada now doing it. There's other countries that are looking at it. Do you think these platforms are going to start leaning into this themselves voluntarily? Or is the pressure from a couple of larger countries in the world going to be enough to force this?
5: I would hope. I mean, for me, I always struggle with, I don't understand why they wouldn't want to keep children safe. Like, to me, that should just be an inherent value that every person on the planet has, is to protect the most vulnerable people in our population. So my hope would be that they would honestly look at this. But then, you know, we look at the things that have happened over the years and the number of children who have been harmed and the number of children who have died by suicide because of those harms. And the platforms just continue to do the same things day in and day out without making any significant safety changes. So maybe it will be the pressure. One thing I would like to say, I think, you know, legislation doesn't do everything. It is a multi-tiered, as we discussed last time, right? We all have a part in this. And I've been a municipal councillor here in Manitoba for 20 years, and it's very difficult to get legislation right off the hop. And so I think that we need to take a beat and wait and see, you know, kind of what the government's plan is and as things roll out. And obviously, probably the first draft of this won't be the final draft of it. So I'm hoping that we'll see, you know, some additional changes. They're open to some feedback. We'll see what the Conservatives have to say. But I think it's going to be an ongoing conversation.
0: There are still people, in fact, I've seen a text already this morning of a parent saying that they have children that are in high school, one of which would be affected by this ban, saying they're not in favor of it. They basically don't want government interference with how they parent their children. You've probably met with parents and talked to people that have that opinion before. What is your response to that, Val?
5: Well, and I think, like, for example, we have driving laws for a reason, right? You don't wear your seatbelt, you get pulled over, you get a fine. So I do think there has to be some regulation. This playground has been unregulated for years, and it's harming kids every day. So I do think that there is a responsibility for the people in this country who are responsible for keeping us safe. So I understand what parents are saying. I know people fear government overreach. At the same time, I don't know how else we can make these companies step up and do the right thing. I don't think we, as just the average Joe person, has the power or authority to do that. So I think we have to work together and understand that the government is listening to what people have been saying. This has been, what, 7 years in the making? So they are listening to the incredible voices like Carol Todd, who have been advocating for years. But I do think that people have to understand the difference between government overreach and a government using their authority to protect the citizens of their country.
0: On that point, Val, there still is definitely a role for parents. I mean, the fact that the government is taking this step doesn't absolve parents of having any responsibility. This to me is an all hands on deck kind of an issue.
5: I agree 100%. I think we're all in this together. I think parents need to be educated in what the real harms are. I think that's a conversation we don't have enough. As an educator who's out here speaking to thousands of people every year, I think we need to continue those conversations and help adults understand what really is the issue these kids are facing and how significant it is, and then help them not just point out the issues, but then what tools do we give parents? Because it is very overwhelming. And I do this full time and I don't even know a quarter of everything there is to know. So it's hard for parents to stay on top of this. And that goes back to my comment about education. I'd like to see things with this legislation. How are we going to support families to educate them on the real harms that are online?
0: Val, always appreciate your time. Thanks for joining us again today.
5: Thanks for having me. Take care.
0: Val Caldwell is a public speaker. She's been doing online safety education for years, not just for children, but for adults. So the fact that this has just recently rolled out, the Safe Social Media Act, lots of unanswered questions. There's lots of things yet we don't know exactly how this is going to play out. They're telling us it could be 18 months before we actually see all of the details and this kind of in full force. But in the meantime, it gives you and I something to talk about what do we need to consider? What needs to be looked after in terms of getting this right? What's the balance need to look like? That's one of many things we could talk about today on Open Lines, which is coming up after 9 here on 980 CJME and 650 CKOM.
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4: Anytime you're looking at a new piece of legislation, even if, by the way, you support it, there's always a few yeah buts. Yeah, but what about? So the age verification thing to me is a big one, because if it is going to be enforced, then depending on how this rolls out, again, we're short on details. We don't know exactly what this will look like. But if you're going to enforce it, then that means that people have to prove their age by something, attaching government ID, picture, whatever it is. And that right there is causing a lot of people consternation. It's this gathering of ID, a collection of digital data, digital ID that many people are opposed to. So part of, I would say, a suite of things that are yet to be determined, but still a concern for many people. That's where we go. Open lines is open next. 1-877-332-8255. Now that we know some of the building blocks in the federal government strategy on social media, what do you think? We go to the lines next here on 650 CKOM and 980 CJME.
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15: Good evening, I'm Mia Holowaychuk. More details after we learn two farms were hit by a strong tornado this week.
16: Everything's gone.
15: Prince Albert police search for a woman in the river. And kids seem to be on board with a social media ban.
17: There's a lot of disadvantages.
15: Your top story tonight. A family feels lucky to be alive after the most powerful tornado in Canada since 2023 leveled their farm near Alameda. Danny Brock and his three kids hid in the basement bathroom as the twister ripped his home apart on Tuesday. As Jillian Massey reports, they could see light through the floorboards while the tornado passed over.
18: I'm terrified of storms, so I stayed home.
19: Little did Danny Brock know that later he would be holding down his children in the basement while listening to the growl of the tornado go over his home. His 13-year-old son, Bronson, says he laid under his dad frightened.
20: Our ears like popped and we could feel like the pressure in our heads. And then we could just like hear the house getting ripped apart.
19: The family emerged from the basement to see no walls. What remained of their house cast sideways. Their beloved yard is in a snarl of boards, trees, strips of bin, and tipped vehicles. Danny says his home is gone, but his family is safe. South of Alameda, I'm Jillian Massey.
15: The Saskatchewan Public Safety Agency is working with the Education Minister to provide counseling at the schools in Oxbow and Alameda. That's how scary this tornado was. In fact, the SPSA says it's aware of not one but two farms being hit. There was also significant damage to the co-op food store in Oxbow from a storm earlier in the week. It's closed for now. And as we hear from Jeff Smith, people in nearby communities are coming together to help the Brock family.
21: Contributions of gift cards for the Brock family are being accepted at a number of businesses in Alameda, Oxbow, and Estevan. The RM of Enniskillen has been busy organizing cleanup and relief for the area. It says in a social media post that it's working with the province, the Red Cross, and the RCMP to determine what the needs are and how to help with them. It's offering help with things like corrals, fences, and debris cleanup. The municipality also wants to hear from anyone missing livestock after the storm. The tornado has been given a preliminary rating of EF3, which means severe damage, and wind speeds of 225 to 265 kilometers an hour.
15: That's our Jeff Smith in the newsroom. Today we have new details about the 45-year-old man charged with voyeurism at the University of Saskatchewan convocation ceremony last week. Mark Drapak, who was an employee, was arrested for allegedly taking inappropriate photos of women. His LinkedIn says he worked there as an IT supervisor since 2008. Drapak was also listed as a plaintiff in a class action lawsuit alleging systemic abuse at Legacy Christian Academy and Mile 2 Church. The university says Drapak has been suspended and he's expected to return to provincial court on July 6th. Many people in Saskatoon and across the province know the name Irene Dubé for her philanthropy and her tough business sense. Irene Dubé died on Tuesday at the age of 89. She and her late husband, Les, donated millions of dollars, mainly in Saskatoon, to a variety of healthcare initiatives and towards establishing a center for mental health. Her son, David, says she was someone who was compassionate and who loved to knit.
22: She knitted hundreds, if not 1,000 Afghans for underprivileged people, for people in hospitals, and she distributed them every year, like around Christmas.
15: A funeral will be held on June 19th at St. Paul's Roman Catholic Cathedral. Prime Minister Mark Carney's push to strengthen Canada's ties with Europe continues this week. This will be his 9th visit to the continent since being sworn into office.
23: He will start off his 6-day trip in Paris, where he'll meet with French President Emmanuel Macron. He'll then go to Ireland, where he will meet with Michelle Martin, the head of government of Ireland, and Catherine Connolly, the president of Ireland. He will then make a more personal visit to County Mayo, where his grandparents lived until they immigrated to Canada in the 1920s.
15: That's Canadian press reporter Catherine Morrison. As the federal government continues a bill banning social media from kids, one Regina teen agrees social media can do real harm to young people. Abdul is a grade 9 student. He says the ban could help protect kids from the negative effects of spending too much time online.
0: I would say social media has a lot of impact because as a kid, your brains are not fully developed and it really affects your brains as teens and as kids.
15: Abdul says the conversation should focus on what's best for young people in the long run. Quebec has become the first province to ban energy drinks for children under 16 years old. Now, this bill is scheduled to take effect in 6 months. It was fast-tracked through the legislature with only one member voting against it. This bill also follows the death of a 15-year-old named Zachary Myron in 2024. He died when the energy drink he consumed interacted with his ADHD medication. Taking a look at your weather forecast. In Regina and southern Saskatchewan tonight, 30% chance of showers and 7 degrees. Tomorrow, a mix of sun and cloud and 14 degrees. Saturday, a mix of sun and cloud and 19 degrees. In Saskatoon and central Saskatchewan tonight, 30% chance of showers and 8 degrees. Tomorrow, a mix of sun and cloud and 14 degrees. And looking at Saturday, it's looking sunny and 20 degrees. For news anytime, you can go to CKOM.com and CJME.com. 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

0: Evan Bray. Good to have you here. Even if you're not the biggest NBA fan, that game last night, game four, I actually just happened to be flipping through the channels. It was late. I was thinking about calling it a night, and I came upon the Knicks and the Spurs game. The Spurs, they had an early lead in this game, 76-49 at the half. And then the Knicks absolutely poured it on. Like I said, whether you're into basketball or not, if you caught the last part of this game, especially when the Knicks took the lead with like under 2 seconds left.
1: Brunson gets it, fires up a three. Shot no good. The tip, it's gone! It's gone! It's gone! With 1.2 remaining, Knicks take the lead. OG Anunoby, and it's 107-106. Bedlam here at the Garden. They can't believe it.
0: Bedlam is right. I mean, they were down. So they were down 29 points at one point in that game. And of course, it was a star-studded audience at the game last night. People that were in the stands, Spike Lee, who's at all the games, Ben Stiller, Jerry Seinfeld was there. Taylor Swift was there wearing, she and her friends all had blue t-shirts on that had various different Knicks reference to them, like Nickelback, one of her friends' t-shirts said, but spelt Nickelback with the K-N. She was wearing Stevie Nicks, Taylor Swift was. She had another friend that was there wearing a shirt that said Nicole Kidman, but again, Nick spelt with a K. Anyway, already this morning, I'm seeing there's, you know, droves of people looking for these t-shirts. And for those that are rolling their eyes at that, don't forget that Detroit shirt that Eddie Murphy wore in Beverly Hills Cop, the original movie, became like one of the best selling t-shirts of the year. So. Fashion Impacts, there you go, by Taylor Swift. Okay, we started the conversation this morning about this social media ban. And ban is the word that, I mean, the federal government has been using it, so we've all been using it. Many people taking exception to the use of the word ban, because it's really about restricting access to it. In fact, if you remember the conversation we had this week with Laura Lawrence, she is the CEO of organization? I had it written down here. The CEO, of Youth Matter Canada. So if you go to their website, youthmatter.ca, Laura has done a very good job of packaging information. She goes out and does education in schools. And when she was on the show, much like Val, who we talked to this morning, Laura said she takes exception with the terminology of the word ban.
2: When we look at other harmful products that are accessible to children, you know, like drugs, alcohol, tobacco, vaping, gambling, that's all legislated. It's all regulated, right?
0: Right. So it's not banned, it's restricted.
2: It's not banned, it's restricted.
0: Right.
2: It's restricted. And does that mean our children can still access those spaces or those products? Yes. But they are restricted because they're harmful. They're harmful to the developmental, cognitive, emotional, developmental aspects of the developing brains of children, mm-hmm. right? So we have a duty of care as government and stakeholders to ensure these spaces are safe. And I will tell you this, Evan, from my deep dive in the last couple of years, these tech companies, have no business in, they have no interest in making these spaces safe because that costs them money.
0: I mean, this is part of what the legislation that was announced yesterday by the federal government, the Safe Social Media Act, is attempting to do. Make social media platforms safer by design. Regulate AI chatbots. Create new digital safety commission that will be the independent regulator of this. All to try and combat harmful online content, especially for youth. So things like content that encourage self-harm, content that promotes violence, hate-inciting content, child sexual exploitation, non-consensual intimate images, and other forms of harmful content directed at children or vulnerable users. So that's all part of it. And there's other requirements in there, like the requirement for rapid removal of the most serious content. So within 24 hours of being identified, like children's sexual exploitation material, non-consensual intimate images, they're in the legislation, in the regulations, and part of this will be the role of this new digital safety commission. You know, call me skeptical, but anytime you hear about another federal agency, the Digital Safety Commission, I recognize you probably do need a regulator to look after this, but sexual exploitation material, non-consensual intimate images, they're in the legislation, in the regulations, and part of this will be the role of this new digital safety commission. You know, call me skeptical, but anytime you hear about another federal agency, the Digital Safety Commission, I recognize you probably do need a regulator to look after this, but it feels like more bureaucracy. It feels like more cost. And by the way, this

0: Thank you to everyone that is joining in the conversation. But that's one of the things that is coming up is what is the cost of this? There is going to be a cost of this. What will that cost be? Greg from Moose Jaw, I think the federal government should create a service that provides a digital ID card similar to a provincial ID card that everyone can apply for by providing their identity to the federal government. Then you have social media providers require the digital ID to create and maintain an account, and this digital ID card doesn't have to provide any personal information to social media companies, just a government certification that the user is over 16. So as I read this from Greg, there will be a lot of people saying, okay, yeah, that makes sense. There will also be a lot of people, and I'm looking at a text from Kevin in Regina, saying, absolutely not. This is creating, basically, this is leaning into digital ID in a big way. Using Kevin's words, this is creating a digital dictatorship. And you wonder, like, I mean, if you're going to be age verifying the users of social media platforms, if I want to go on and create a Facebook account today or once this legislation is in place, if I have to prove my age, how am I doing that? By providing ID or providing, I mean, I don't know. A picture will tell you. This old mug tells you it's old enough to be on social media. But the point is, they're gathering this information. As Val talked this morning, there are examples of many examples out there where organizations gathered information that was said to be destroyed, wasn't destroyed. Information was later hacked and it became a whole thing. How do you view this? We've talked about the social media ban. Now we're getting a glimpse of what it might look like, what it hopes to accomplish. Restricting social media access for children under 16. Do you see this as a good thing? 1-877-332-8255. Dylan, only people who have things to hide worry about people being able to watch them. Says Dylan. I don't know if it's just that. I mean, there are a number of people that don't have anything to hide, but also don't like the idea of giving a bunch of information to. And I almost said government, but keep in mind, this isn't government. This is platforms that are most non-Canadian based, these tech companies. So they don't have the same privacy rules that we do in Canada. Not that that would make it that much better, but potentially it could change things a bit. I mean, many people saying if it is the selfie method that they're using in Australia, then that is just an example of us failing to learn from previous mistakes because the selfie method doesn't work. I mean, we're hearing things. The obvious one is you get someone else to put their face in front of the camera, take the picture, and then use that to gain access, right? It's like getting your older brother to go in and pull beer for you when you were underage. There's ways around that. But then there's also the kids that are literally admitting that they put more makeup on, they do things to change their appearance to try and make themselves look older. So that's the other part of this is does it drive things deeper underground? If the notion is we're going to ban it, we're going to restrict it, does it cause the kids? We're hearing now kids, you know, don't let your kids keep their devices in their room late at night when they're going to bed. That's when a lot of this stuff happens. Does it force that kind of dark use of the web by children who are now trying to avoid the glare of parents and teachers and anyone who knows that they shouldn't be on the social media platforms? Does it drive them more into the dark spaces to try and hide the fact that they're now breaking the law? 1-877-332-8255. Many people not disagreeing with the use of a restriction. Restrictions are needed. It really comes down to how do we do it. Let's go to the phone lines. Mike in Outlook, thanks for calling in. We're all kind of just absorbing this for the first time, but do you have any thoughts, Mike?
1: Hi, Evan. Yeah, I think there is definitely an issue, and it's good that the government's trying to do something about it. But I just think they're going about it a little bit in the wrong way. According to the Canadian Cybersecurity Board, they recommend a hardware level security. So that means a little dongle that it has on it, an encryption key that you'll plug into your computer or your phone in order to

0: to authenticate your logging into your account. And on top of that, if we have a social media that's backed by this hardware level security, we can give users the option to hold their own data instead of putting it in a centralized data center that is like, it's like putting all your eggs in one basket for a cyber threat. This way, the responsibility is on the people, but it would take a whole lot of education, and it's going to require that people really care about the issue.
1: Mm-hmm. Yeah, and some there will be some cost. Who, depending on who bears that cost, I mean, it could be the individual, it could be government related. I don't know where that's going to lie, but some great points, Mike. Some alternatives to some of the things that are causing people some concern right now. Thanks for the call. Let's keep going on the topic. 1-877-332-8255. This whole conversation. This is our friend Cal in Oxbow. This whole conversation highlights the fact that parents need to be completely involved in their children's lives. It's up to parents to teach them, like driver training, but without the government bureaucracy. It's up to parents to navigate children through this landscape. We definitely do not need more government intervention. We definitely do not need more government ID and digital footprints in ways in which the government or companies collect information on us. We must protect the privacy of citizens. 1-877-332-8255. Pete, if this social media ban turns out to be anything like the firearms ban, .. we could all write our end to that, I'm sure. Do we need two simultaneous expensive debacles being carried through in this country? How about some better parenting, says Pete. 1-877-332-8255. That's the number to join the conversation. This new social media ban legislation, the Safe Social Media Act. Where are you at on it? Early stages. We just learned about it yesterday. And really, there's still a lot of parts that we don't know about the regulation part of this, how this will roll out. But we will continue the conversation when we come back here on 980 CJME and 650 CKOM.
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6: Cal in Oxbow sent another text in. Wasn't it Ronald Reagan, Cal asks, who described the most dangerous words in the English language? I'm from the government and I'm here to help. Maybe. I think it was Ronald Reagan that said that. Thanks, Cal. 1-877-332-8255. The new ban on social media just announced yesterday, the Safe Social Media Act. What do you think of it? Is this a good move? Let's go to Kevin in Saskatoon. Welcome to the conversation. Your thoughts, Kevin?
7: Well, Evan, a number of points, and let's be honest. You'd have to be very naive to think that government and the oligarchs that control government in this country don't already have the control and information of every last person that's communicating, whether it be social media, your driver's license, your licensing of a vehicle. Law enforcement has this information or access to it. And Meta, for example, and let's use X, as another example, if in fact you post something that is deemed to be governmentally unacceptable in this day and age, which we have a lot of these things coming up, Bill C-9 is an example of that, you are immediately excommunicated from the social crowd. How is it that we are not putting this type of legislative authority on the medium that is being provided by these very huge conglomerates, and I'm going to call them oligarchs because that's what they are, that they are not subject to a higher level of scrutiny in regards to, albeit pornography, you name it, kids that are being exposed to things at an early age. Why are they not seeing more accountability on what they're producing? But when it's against the government controllers and those that control the government, it's immediately washed from the internet.
6: Are you talking, Kevin, about platforms? You're basically saying we need to regulate platforms, not people?
7: 100%. I mean, that's what got us in this trouble in the first place. And so we are absolving these platform carriers, which again, and I say oligarchs, the people that own them are billionaires, hundreds of billions of dollars. They have the resources to be able to monitor this. And they're choosing not to. And then they're putting the obligation onto, oh, it's bad parenting, and we're such an unhealthy society. Well, who's allowing it to begin with? Where are the government controls and the regulators regulating the platform?
6: Do you think the law that they put in yesterday, Kevin, I realize we're all kind of absorbing this, but they're basically leaving the door open for platforms saying, youth under 16 can't access it unless you prove that you've done things to keep children safe. Do you think the incentive in the legislation is enough to cause these platforms to change?
7: Absolutely not. And I think it goes back to your introduction at the beginning of the hour. What this is a more overreach for government control and tracking, and they're trying to legalize it by justifying it through this particular bill. I think what really needs to happen here is exactly what I said previously. We need more accountability on the platform providers and make them accountable, not only legislatively, but legally, and that there's consequences for them when there's a category of certain things that are being allowed to be exposed, not only to people that are under 16. You know, let's clean up society here. And I hate to say it. I mean, this is right across the board.
6: For sure. I mean, sorry, Kevin, I was going to say for sure it is. I mean, this is a broader issue for sure than just youth. I mean, youth being the most vulnerable, the most impressionable, what can we do? But there was a great article in the National Post the other day from Tasha Carradine talking about what her experience. She's gone social media free for the better part of a month and talked about what it did for her in her life. Anyone that takes that challenge and begs off of social media, if you've been on it for a long period of time, probably would be able to tell a similar story about the positive results that have come from that as well. Well, this topic is not going anywhere. We are going to continue to talk about it. Of course, this is something that we just learned about the details yesterday, but this will be evolving. Could be up to 18 months before we find out all the details and this actually comes to pass. So we will take a deeper look at this as we move along through that. We'll take our break, come back, and I want to join a conversation with the national affairs columnist from the Globe and Mail talking about the cost of Alberta separation, something Danielle Smith brought up last week. That conversation is next here on 650 CKOM, 980 CJME.
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6: We got our insiders today. Drew Remenda on Game 5 of the Stanley Cup Final, and Dave Naylor gets you set on the Riders and the Lions.
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9: Good evening, I'm Mia Holowaychuk. While Danny Brock and his family continue the task of cleaning up after an EF3 tornado, we're learning a second farm was also hit. The Saskatchewan Public Safety Agency says the co-op food store in Oxbow was also devastated by a storm earlier this week. The last time an EF3 tornado hit Saskatchewan was 16 years ago. Saskatoon people are mourning the loss of a woman with a huge heart and a willingness to talk about mental health. Irene Dubé has passed away at age 89. Mark Drapak is a man charged with voyeurism after a University of Saskatchewan convocation ceremony last week. He was also one of several former students who launched a $25 million class action lawsuit against Legacy Christian Academy and Mile 2 Church. Taking a look at your weather forecast. In Regina and southern Saskatchewan tonight, 30% chance of showers and 7 degrees. Tomorrow, a mix of sun and cloud and 14 degrees. Saturday, a mix of sun and cloud and 19 degrees. In Saskatoon and central Saskatchewan tonight, 30% chance of showers and 8 degrees. Tomorrow, a mix of sun and cloud and 14 degrees. And looking at Saturday, it's looking sunny and 20 degrees. 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
6: Welcome back to the show. Evan Bray, good to have you here. It's a Thursday morning, and it's a rare day. I feel like every single day this week, no matter where you are in the province, there's been some sort of a weather storm watch or warning that has been happening. I know there's risks in a couple parts of the province of thunderstorms today, but for the most part, we should be storm free. Maybe some rain, maybe a thunderstorm, but in the wake of everything we've seen over the last week, three fairly significant storms with hail, tornadoes, a little bit of rain is something that we can survive, and even that will be scattered throughout the province today. Well, on this radio program, I would suggest over the last few months, there's been a handful of topics that we will keep coming back to because they are very much a present part of conversations. And what's going on in Alberta with the separatist movement, the referendum discussion, and now some of the messaging that's been coming from leaders like Alberta Premier Danielle Smith, Pierre Poilievre, leader of the Federal Conservatives. There's been a lot of what I would say push for national unity. In the case of Danielle Smith, you'll remember last week, she actually started throwing out some numbers of what the cost of separation would be. Now, there were people, when we played that clip for you on the show, there were a number of people who were calling and texting in saying, you know, those are inflated numbers. Those aren't the numbers that I'm seeing, because the Alberta Prosperity Project have been throwing out some numbers of their own, which they don't seem to jive with what Danielle Smith said. I'm flipping through the Globe and Mail the other day, and I see this article from Gary Mason. And Gary, in this article, is talking about the numbers, basically. In fact, the title of the article is "The Numbers Alberta Separatists Don't Want You to See." And this is based on a gentleman who's got some credibility, a fellow by the name of Lenny Kaplan. So I read through the article and thought this is a good conversation to bring to the air so that you and I can, after the fact, talk a little bit more about it. I'm happy to say we have connected today with Gary Mason in his office in Vancouver. He's a national affairs columnist for the Globe and Mail. Gary, thanks for taking the call today.
18: Oh, my pleasure, Evan.
6: Yeah, your article in the Globe and Mail caught my eye immediately. The numbers Alberta separatists don't want you to see. What, you know, tell me a little bit of the background behind this column that you wrote.
18: Yeah, well, first of all, I should say that I have been following, you know, sort of the politics of Alberta probably for 40 years. Ever since I got into journalism, I was a young political reporter in British Columbia, but I spent a lot of time covering Alberta, Alberta politics. And then, that ramped up when I joined the Globe, more than, 20 years ago. And so I have spent a lot of time parsing through the politics of that province, talking to people. I've traveled to Alberta often. And, I have, as a journalist, I have a lot, sort of invested in where this goes, because I obviously believe that Alberta is an important part of Canada and should remain an important part of Canada. So I'm going to be involved in this debate in terms of providing information to the public. And so obviously there's a huge question around, what will this cost, Alberta to separate? And more importantly, what will it cost the residents? Because that's really not kind of spoken in very clear terms. Anyway, to cut to the chase here, a fellow by the name of Lenny Kaplan got a hold of me. And Lenny is, until recently, he was a senior manager in the Fiscal and Economic Policy Division of Alberta's Ministry of Treasury Board and Finance. And among his, files was, he was asked to find ways to reform the current federal provincial fiscal arrangement. So, I mean, those are his bona fides, Evan. He knows numbers. He worked in Treasury. This isn't some guy. He's an economist with a lot of credibility. Jason Kenney just recently was singing his praises on X. Anyway, he got a hold of me and said, listen, I recently sent in an access to information request to the government asking for all memoranda, briefing notes, studies, reports, PowerPoint presentation, emails, attachments, spreadsheets, anything to do with the showing the economic and fiscal impacts on Alberta arising from the separation. What would happen? And he eventually got a response that said, after a thorough search that was conducted by the Executive Council, no records of anything was found to respond to your request. Hmm. Well, two things. I think that I don't believe that. I don't believe that there hasn't been any communication within the government about a threat to separate. And I think, two, I think it's incredibly irresponsible for the government not to have initiated, studies, cost benefit analysis, tests of what this would all mean. And so there's that.
6: So which can I just stop you right there? Which of those do you surmise is true? Is it that there was nothing, or that there was something they didn't want to give?
18: I think that there may not have been a rigorous study done, any kind of an analysis, because perhaps they thought this thing was never going to reach the point that it has. But I don't believe that there hasn't been any communication inside government, some briefing notes, emails, some stuff to do with it. It defies any kind of, probability. That's just not the way governments operate. There's all sorts of emails flying around on this, and there would be emails flying around through the premier's office, sure. I'm sure. But anyway, to continue, the last July, the Alberta Prosperity Project, which is the group sort of leading this whole separatist push, they released a fiscal plan that projected a surplus in the billions of dollars within 1 year of separation. And then the group said that Alberta's economy would double within 12 years and the province would have the highest GDP per capita of any country in the world. This was what they had set out there. And it was just everybody shot it down and just said that this is ridiculous. But, you know, believe it or not, there's a lot of people that believe it and, you know, that don't have access to the kind of information others do.
6: Was there modeling, Gary, that was done to support that? Like, hearing that, but I didn't see fact sheets on it.
18: They had graphs and things like that, but there was no credible group behind it, you know, a credible group of economists who were putting their names to this. This was, you know, just this group that had, you know, looked at some sort of data and, you know, came up with this. It was ridiculous, basically. And it lasted for about a day and then it died because nobody gave it any credibility. Anyway, Mr. Kaplan, who is a noted economist, and he went out and did his own, you know, preliminary estimates on what separation would mean. And he came to the very quick conclusion it would be an economic disaster. He, and I'll just give you some of the numbers if you like me to, Evan.
6: Sure.
18: His analysis indicated the independence would reduce the Alberta economy by about $39.1 billion in the first full year as an independent country. And that would lead to an almost 5% contraction in the household disposable income of all Albertans. And then it just went on from there. Total employment in the province would fall by more than 45,000 jobs in year one of independence. Personal income per person would fall by 6.2%. Retail sales would fall by 8.2%. Housing starts would fall by 10.5%. Residential investment would fall by 14.5%. There were at least a dozen economic metrics that Mr. Kaplan looked at, and all of them were in the negative if separation was pursued. Now, I'm going to pause there and say Mr. Kaplan is not the only person that has done some preliminary research on this. University of Calgary economist Trevor Toon, who is widely respected, not only in Alberta, but across the country. He is a much sought-after voice and an opinion on his views. He also did some preliminary forecasting, and he said the Alberta economy would shrink by roughly 4% in the first year it was out alone. So, I mean, it just goes on and on. I mean, there was an estimate that of Kaplan's that separation could effectively increase Alberta's trade costs by 12% in 2028. Because one thing the separatists don't, you know, assumption that they make is that everything is just going to be normal and they're just going to be their own country, and then some of the people are going to have Canadian passports, and life between Alberta and the rest of Canada is just going to be honky-dory, and trade relationships and agreements will just stand as is. It's all nonsense. It's all pie-in-the-sky nonsense. You know, nobody even knows what, you know, negotiations between Alberta and the federal government would end up looking like, what Alberta would end up with. I mean, Canada has by far the upper hand here in negotiations.
6: Can I just jump in for a second? Gary Mason is my guest, national affairs columnist for the Globe and Mail. So doesn't that kind of unknown part of this, Gary, make it tough on both sides? you know, it's tough to prognosticate on what this could look like because we don't have any reference for this. So, you know, I mean, there are people that I guarantee you that are listening to you and I chat right now that are not agreeing with some of the figures that Lenny Kaplan threw out, regardless of his acumen behind his name and all of those things. You know, people point to the fact that, well, we don't know because this has never been done before.
18: Well, no, you don't know, but I mean, you do know sort of what would happen when you suddenly don't have access to the same broad economy that you once had. I mean, all of a sudden, Alberta is going to, you know, shrink to a country of 5 million people. And I mean, economists can do, economic renderings based on the fact that, you know, things are going to shrink. I mean, there is going to be a cost, an economic cost. I mean, there's just no way that anybody is going to convince rational people that Alberta is going to come out ahead of all this, given the enormous cost that they're going to have to assume, that they're going to have to take on themselves to run their country. We haven't even talked about the cost of, are they going to have a defense department? Are they, you know, what is any of that going to look like?
6: So, you know, we're actually close to the end of our time here, Gary, but this is the ongoing challenge with this, because I know personally a number of people who I consider to be educated, rational people who are so frustrated, so over the top angry at Canada and Ottawa, probably Ottawa is a better way to state it, that they feel like just in emotionally, you know, a driven kind of focus, they feel like this is the right thing to do. So I guess what I'm saying is I'm pushing back a little bit on you on the rational people statement that you made, because I feel like there are a lot of people who are exactly that frustrated that they've given up on Canada. It's time to move on.
18: Well, you know, I think people in Saskatchewan, in Alberta, aren't the only people that have been frustrated with the federal government over the years. I mean, there's probably people in every province in the country that have been frustrated with Ottawa, including people in British Columbia. I mean, they've had lots of bones to pick with the federal government. And, I'm not denying the level of frustration out there, Evan. I get it. And I understand that there are people who believe that it would be better if Saskatchewan was on their own. And I understand there are people in Alberta who believe they would be better. I do. I get it. And that's absolutely the right to believe that. All I'm saying is that they should be aware of the consequences of this. I mean, you can say, oh, I believe we'll be better. But, I mean, based on what? At least Lenny Kaplan and Trevor Toome, people who have spent their lives, you know, as economists, they have something that's a little more tangible and solid than the good vibes that the separatists are trying to spread around, that life is going to be so much better for Albertans and, you know, if they go it alone. It has to be more than good vibes.
6: Right. Is Lenny Kaplan, we're pretty much out of time now, sadly, Gary, but is Lenny Kaplan's work, is it publicly available?
18: He publishes in, with think tanks and organizations like that. He doesn't have a Substack or anything, but none of his numbers were challenged. The numbers that are in my column were challenged by anybody.
6: Right. Okay. Well, listen, I appreciate you giving us some time today, Gary. Thanks so much for the check-in.
18: Okay, Evan, all my best and all my best to all your listeners.
6: Good stuff. Thank you very much. Gary Mason, a national affairs columnist for the Globe and Mail. Again, if you want to check his article out, you can just Google it. It was in the Globe on June the 6th. The numbers Alberta separatists don't want you to see. We'll take a break. We'll be right back here on 980 CJME and 650 CKOM.
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6: You won the text line on the chat we just had with Gary Mason from the Globe and Mail. Keep in mind his article, the numbers in his article. I'm seeing a few people say Gary's numbers are, well, they're not his numbers. They're Lenny Kaplan's numbers. Lenny, former senior manager of the Fiscal and Economic Policy Division of Alberta's Ministry of Treasury Board and Finance. It was Lenny Kaplan that did the work. Gary Mason from the Globe and Mail wrote about it. That's why I asked, is the full document from Lenny Kaplan publicly available? And I'm not sure that it is. I did a quick search trying to find it, couldn't locate it online, but it's the whole, let's see the work. Let's see how this has been figured out. Keep in mind, Danielle Smith threw out a lot of those numbers as well. So you can bet that there will be lots of people putting pen to paper, calculator in hand, trying to figure out what is the cost of separation. People that are for and against it. Thanks for the texts. We'll take a break. We'll be right back here on 980 CJME and 650 CKOM.
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2: Good evening, I'm Mia Holowaychuk. More details after we learn two farms were hit by a strong tornado this week.
3: Everything's gone.
2: Prince Albert police search for a woman in the river. And kids seem to be on board with a social media ban.
7: There's a lot of disadvantages.
2: Your top story tonight. A family feels lucky to be alive after the most powerful tornado in Canada since 2023 leveled their farm near Alameda. Danny Brock and his 3 kids hid in the basement bathroom as the twister ripped his home apart on Tuesday. As Jillian Massey reports, they could see light through the floorboards while the tornado passed over.
8: I'm terrified of storms, so I stayed home.
2: Little did Danny Brock know that later he would be holding down his children in the basement while listening to the growl of the tornado go over his home. His 13-year-old son, Bronson, says he laid under his dad frightened.
3: Our ears like popped and we could feel like the pressure in our heads, and then we could just like hear the house getting ripped apart.
2: The family emerged from the basement to see no walls. What remained of their house cast sideways. Their beloved yard is in a snarl of boards, trees, strips of bin, and tipped vehicles. Danny says his home is gone, but his family is safe. South of Alameda, I'm Jillian Massey. The Saskatchewan Public Safety Agency is working with the Education Minister to provide counseling at the schools in Oxbow and Alameda. That's how scary this tornado was. In fact, the SPSA says it's aware of not one but 2 farms being hit. There was also significant damage to the co-op food store in Oxbow from a storm earlier in the week. It's closed for now.
4: And as we hear from Jeff Smith, people in nearby communities are coming together to help the Brock family.
5: Contributions of gift cards for the Brock family are being accepted at a number of businesses in Alameda, Oxbow, and Estevan. The RM of Enniskillen has been busy organizing cleanup and relief for the area. It says in a social media post that it's working with the province, the Red Cross, and the RCMP to determine what the needs are and how to help with them. It's offering help with things like corrals, fences, and debris cleanup. The municipality also wants to hear from anyone missing livestock after the storm. The tornado has been given a preliminary rating of EF3, which means severe damage, and wind speeds of 225 to 265 kilometers an hour.
4: That's our Jeff Smith in the newsroom. Today we have new details about the 45-year-old man charged with voyeurism at the University of Saskatchewan convocation ceremony last week. Mark Drapak, who was an employee, was arrested for allegedly taking inappropriate photos of women. His LinkedIn says he worked there as an IT supervisor since 2008. Drapak was also listed as a plaintiff in a class action lawsuit alleging systemic abuse at Legacy Christian Academy and Mile 2 Church. The university says Drapak has been suspended and he's expected to return to provincial court on July 6th. Many people in Saskatoon and across the province know the name Irene Dubé for her philanthropy and her tough business sense. Irene Dubé died on Tuesday at the age of 89. She and her late husband, Les, donated millions of dollars, mainly in Saskatoon, to a variety of healthcare initiatives and towards establishing a center for mental health. Her son, David, says she was someone who was compassionate and who loved to knit.
9: She knitted hundreds, if not a thousand, Afghans for underprivileged people, for people in hospitals, and she distributed them every year, like around Christmas.
4: A funeral will be held on June 19th at St. Paul's Roman Catholic Cathedral. Prime Minister Mark Carney's push to strengthen Canada's ties with Europe continues this week. This will be his ninth visit to the continent since being sworn into office.
10: He will start off his six-day trip in Paris, where he'll meet with French President Emmanuel Macron. He'll then go to Ireland, where he will meet with Michel Martin, the head of government of Ireland, and Catherine Connolly, the president of Ireland. He will then make a more personal visit to County Mayo, where his grandparents lived until they immigrated to Canada in the 1920s.
4: That's Canadian press reporter Catherine Morrison. As the federal government continues a bill banning social media from kids, one Regina teen agrees social media can do real harm to young people. Abdul is a grade 9 student. He says the ban could help protect kids from the negative effects of spending too much time online.
11: I would say social media has a lot of impact because as a kid, your brains are not fully developed and it really affects your brains as teens and as kids.
4: Abdul says the conversation should focus on what's best for young people in the long run. Quebec has become the first province to ban energy drinks for children under 16 years old. Now, this bill is scheduled to take effect in 6 months. It was fast-tracked through the legislature with only one member voting against it. This bill also follows the death of a 15-year-old named Zachary Myron in 2024. He died when the energy drink he consumed interacted with his ADHD medication. Taking a look at your weather forecast. In Regina and southern Saskatchewan tonight, 30% chance of showers and 7 degrees. Tomorrow, a mix of sun and cloud and 14 degrees. Saturday, a mix of sun and cloud and 19 degrees. In Saskatoon and central Saskatchewan tonight, 30% chance of showers and 8 degrees. Tomorrow, a mix of sun and cloud and 14 degrees. And looking at Saturday, it's looking sunny and 20 degrees. For news anytime, you can go to CKOM.com and CJME.com. 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
6: Welcome back to the show. Evan Bray, good to have you here. Still thinking of all of those people across Saskatchewan impacted by the storms that have rolled through. We learned and got to know the Brock family yesterday. They're the family down by just south of Alameda, down in the Oxbow Alameda area, where their entire farm, including the house, vehicles, equipment, grain bins destroyed by the storm. This EF3 tornado with winds up to 265 kilometers an hour. Jillian Massey, the reporter from our CJME newsroom, was down meeting with, talking with the family, and you could hear the emotion in their voice. I mean, it's a devastating thing, but true to Saskatchewan, people are wrapping their arms around and support around this family, and I'm so glad to see this. So many businesses in Alameda, in Oxbow, in Estevan, in that south part of the province, so many businesses collecting money, collecting donations for the Brock family. I know there's been a GoFundMe that is set up. Let's support this family like we would any family going through crisis in Saskatchewan, and help them. Thankfully, they are all okay. Sadly, they lost one of their dogs, but they themselves were able to. The dad and the kids were in the basement at the time as the house was ripped off the foundation, and thankfully they are all okay. So that's part of the story where we can thank our blessings. Well, this next topic is one that it has been going on for years. The topic of rent control. When you talk about affordability and housing, whether it's owning houses or renting, whether it's renting apartments, I mean, it all, the market is the market. So we've done this when we've had the Saskatchewan Realtors Association on. They will say the rental market and the home ownership market are very much connected. And so as you see things twist and turn in this market, there's always evaluations that are going on. And Stats Canada just did a new report to show what rents are looking like across Canada. The report showed that most rents across Canada have actually gone down. The average is 0.9%, so almost 1% for the first quarter of the year. Some places down significantly. Vancouver down 2.2, Ottawa Gatineau down 5.6, Kingston, Ontario down 5.9, but some places were up and leading the way. On the rent increase side of things was Saskatoon. The biggest increase in this report, 9.4% increase. Regina also an increase, 5.7 was the increase there. And there were a number of other communities that were kind of between Saskatoon and Regina. Now, just to clarify, that doesn't mean Saskatoon has the highest rent in Canada. What it means is that their rent costs have increased the most in this first quarter of the year. Again, this was a Stats Canada report. It was posted in the National Post. Now, politically in the province, you see the SAS party and the NDP going back and forth on this. The NDP, the opposition NDP, have been calling for some sort of rent control in the province. The NDP, in fact, did a release the other day saying the province has now experienced 47 consecutive months of rent increases, and they are renewing their call for rent control. This is a topic we've talked about on the show. We've had many industry experts from various different angles look at this, and there are, of course, pros and cons to this. It is implemented in some places. It is not implemented in others. We currently don't have rent control here in Saskatchewan. One of the voices that we have talked to in the past about this is the Rental Housing Saskatchewan team. I've got the CEO, Landon Field, joining us by phone this morning. Landon, thank you so much for taking our call.
13: Good morning, Evan. It's always great to talk to you.
6: So the stat I just threw out that Saskatchewan has now seen 47 consecutive months of rent increases. So can you just maybe just start off by getting just your thoughts on that?
13: For sure, and I appreciate the opportunity to speak to that. As you know, it is a stark headline, but maybe not entirely accurate. We do have rental regulation in the province, and nobody's rent is going up month over month over month. You know, if you're in a lease agreement, you're locked in for the duration of that term. Month to month, tenancies have different rules, and so when we're talking about increases to rent, we're talking about increases in asking rents. And the asking rents across our province demonstrate the new product that a lot of our members have been building and providing. And what comes with newer product, less availability, tends to be a little bit higher prices. You see more amenity-rich buildings. So there's some context to that statement. but definitely mindful of the supply crunch that we're in.
6: So do you have any thoughts, Landon, on like this report done by Stats Canada that shows rent in some centers is going down and some of these locations have rent control? Is there any thought as to what would have caused the anomaly, for example, in Saskatoon? Is it an anomaly that we're seeing rent?
13: Tends to be a little bit higher prices. You see more amenity-rich buildings. So there's some context to that statement, but definitely mindful of the supply crunch that we're in.
6: So do you have any thoughts, Landon, on like this report done by Stats Canada that shows rent in some centers is going down and some of these locations have rent control? Is there any thought as to what would have caused the anomaly, for example, in Saskatoon? Is it an anomaly that we're seeing rent the highest in Canada in terms of the

0: Yeah, so I think, you know, markets are cyclical and policies are structural. And what we see here is other jurisdictions saw mass numbers of decrease in terms of immigration. And so that across the country has had no doubt an impact on the rental market and on the economic markets. But I think the increase in Saskatchewan is actually demonstrating our affordability advantage. We actually saw population gain from other provinces. Other jurisdictions that are more expensive are looking to Saskatchewan for more affordable housing. You did mention at the top, you know, we do actually have some of the lowest rents in the country, and that is in part because of the policy environment we have.
1: So is, what impact would rent control have if that was, if that became a thing here? The provincial government has indicated they're not interested in it. Should they turn on that and decide this is the way to go? What impact do you see that having?
0: Yeah, the evidence for rent control is very clear and consistent, you know, across jurisdictions, economic studies. You know, it may be well-intentioned, but in the end, you know, it produces outcomes that are fundamentally at odds with our long-term affordability and housing supply goals. You see the deterioration of housing stock when landlords and housing providers don't have the capital to reinvest. You see the complete exit of the market of a lot of housing providers. And so we were very pleased to have the Saskatoon and Regina Chamber of Commerce, as well as the Construction Association, Realtors, and both Home Builders Associations, join us in writing letters to the opposition and to the government to really explain how this would impact not only the housing markets in our cities, but also the economies throughout the province.
1: We're chatting today with Landon Field. He's the CEO of Rental Housing Saskatchewan. So there are places in Canada, cities in Canada, and jurisdictions that have rent control. Have they realized some of the negative impacts that you're talking about, Landon, when you know, they've had it in some cases for quite some time?
0: Yeah, absolutely. You talk to investors and builders that look at the policy environment of how they can get projects to pencil out, and governments are evaluating their policies as well. It's interesting, in Yukon, they're actually removing rent controls. The government ran and campaigned on that promise, and you had residents supportive of that because they have seen, you know, less investment in their building, less housing choice for their families and for their parents and for renters in that province. And so their government is actually removing that program. Nova Scotia is also doing a full review of the impacts of rent control. And so we really want to avoid all of that and continue building. We've seen tremendous growth. We led the nation in housing starts last year. You don't have to look very far to see new residential projects taking shape, not only in our two major centers, but also right across the province.
1: So what is the response then? Like, obviously, when you're looking at it from an industry standpoint, from those that are building new homes, I mean, I've had the Realtors Association, I've had the chambers on the show to talk about rent control, and they're, you're right, their position is very consistent with yours, that there are lots of strategies that can come in play to keep it a competitive environment, but rent control is not one. What is the response if you're talking to a renter, though, that is finding, you know, increases seeming to kind of be able to escalate without any ceiling on them, not looking at it from industry, but looking at it from the personal standpoint? What is your response to a person that might be asking that question?
0: Yeah, absolutely. And I think you want people to feel like they have mobility and that they're not trapped in place. And so when you're talking about housing starts or unit availability or the growth plans that our two major centers are really focused on, and how can we build more housing? How can we say yes to more housing options? And as a renter, you're looking around and you're trying to see, you know, am I in a competitive environment where market rents are actually competing to have me as a tenant and there's more amenities in the buildings? Prices are competitive, or would we be in an environment like other jurisdictions that are rent controlled where housing is extremely unavailable? You feel trapped in place. You don't know, you know, where you would be able to go. So we want to be able to make sure that the people of this province have the options to live and work in the communities that are growing right here in Saskatchewan.
1: Landon Field is my guest. So if rent control is not the answer, but we see, for example, rent increase in Saskatoon in the first quarter was 9.4%. Regina was 5.7%. What is the answer? What is the answer that provides that balance both for people that are renters and for the industry?
0: Yeah, I think we absolutely

0: need to continue building. We have seen a tremendous number of construction projects take place, you know, over 3,000 purpose-built rentals under construction in Saskatoon in the last year. When those markets come online, prices will stabilize, renters will have more choice and opportunity throughout the city. So we need to be looking at ways that we can continually incentivize housing choice, potentially look at property tax relief, you know, incentives and abatements for purpose-built rental housing. And I think there's also an opportunity to collaborate with all levels of government to look at the types of housing that is missing. You know, maybe there's also a role to work collaboratively with Sask Housing and different housing authorities to ensure that we have availability of all types of rental housing from, you know, extremely affordable all the way to market rents.
1: Before I let you go, I kind of mentioned this off the start, but I think Saskatchewan has been long seen as a province where we are one of the most affordable provinces to live in. And that includes many different areas in the suite of cost of living expenses, but housing, rental, it's all part of it. Are we in danger of losing that advantage with this current trend that we're seeing and the increases in rent?
0: I would say that that's why we're extremely focused on supply, Evan. And I think that's, you'll hear the same thing from the home builders and the Realtors Association as well about building housing for the people that are living and working here. You know, our 10-year rent growth average is one of the lowest in the country. Our rent-to-income ratio remains very affordable and low. So we're not just less expensive, we are more affordable here. And we do have some of the lowest rental arrear rates in the country. And so what our members do is provide as high-quality service as possible. They want to retain and attract new residents to live and work in Saskatchewan. So if we can empower them to build and provide more homes for folks, we're doing all that we can to make sure that happens.
1: Thanks for your time today, Landon. Good to have you on the show.
0: I appreciate it. Thank you very much.
1: That is Landon Field. He is the CEO of the Rental Housing Saskatchewan Group, and they are just one of many voices in this conversation on rent and the possibility of rent control, which is something, again, that the opposition NDP have brought up recently. Not surprised, given the new data from Stats Canada. So it's one of those topics that can be very divisive. People obviously have various different points on it. But, you know, there's a lot of documentation out there that could support either side of this, like anything. In fact, if we go back to the Alberta separation, there's a number of people on the text line that have indicated you want to see a report that shows the benefits, the financial benefits. Here's where you can go. So like anything, you can find reports that will point to either side. But I mean, people that will say rent control is not the way to go, which we just heard from Landon. It talks about, you know, ultimately reducing the rental supply, reducing the maintenance and upgrades that happens, fewer vacancies, less mobility. People become trapped in that way, and it can create a bit of a two-tiered market. So appreciate Landon joining us the show. Again, the article that I am talking about was just in the National Post yesterday. 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
1: Yeah, I want to get away. Welcome back to the show. Evan Bray, good to have you here. Tough news out of Toronto. Toronto police officer killed this morning. It sounds like it was in the execution of their duty. They were executing a warrant, it sounds like. And it's this is actually happening just a couple of days after we heard about the OPP officer who was hit by a vehicle and killed. And there was a person charged with that. So it wasn't an accident. It was a targeted attack with a vehicle. And then this morning shooting in Toronto, another police officer serving a warrant. So sad news this morning as we think of those agencies, the family and friends of the officers impacted, and we'll continue to follow along for more details and stories there. It's been a busy morning. This morning we've covered a number of things. The one topic, of course, that became a big topic yesterday again is this notion of a ban on social media. They announced this yesterday, but there's still some details to be worked out. You remember the conversation that I had earlier this week with Laura Lawrence. We had Laura on the program. Laura is the CEO of Youth Matter Canada. She talked about the fact that she was a school teacher for a number of years before deciding to go into this online safety educator role more deeply. And as she did a deep dive in social media on the show the other day, she talked about what she was shocked to find.
15: The frequency and the predatory nature of the spaces. I knew kids would be exposed to harmful content. I did not know to the extent at which the violence, the explicit R-rated content, the number of predators online. And in my presentations in the last couple of years, I've had youth as young as 7 years old stand up and share an online harm that happened in spaces even like Roblox and YouTube. And some of these harms aren't just happening at home on their devices. They're also happening on school-approved devices during school time, unbeknownst to the teachers or the school divisions, because these spaces are not safe by design. They are not safe by design, and there are no guardrails.
1: If you want to find out more details of what Laura and the team at Youth Matter Canada do, you can go to youthmatter.ca. Okay, it's been a heavy morning. We've talked about banning social media. We've talked about separation in Alberta. We've talked about rent control. We're going to lighten things up just a bit. We're going to talk about dog training and obedience. I've got a great guest joining us in studio next, Derek Fox, who is a professional dog trainer. He's the owner of Fox Canine Training and Boarding Services. Already the questions are rolling in, which I love, because this is 1 hour where we will talk about training and obedience for your dog, but we'll also take your questions. So if you have a question that you would like to ask about maybe your dog, that one thing your dog does, pretty well behaved, but my dog always does this. What can I do to stop that from happening? I've got the guy to answer the question. So shoot us a text or give us a call, 1-877-332-8255. We will come back with Derek Fox for 1 full hour after the break. 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
16: Good evening, I'm Mia Holloway-Chuck. While Danny Brock and his family continue the task of cleaning up after an EF3 tornado, we're learning a second farm was also hit. The Saskatchewan Public Safety Agency says the co-op food store in Oxbow was also devastated by a storm earlier this week. The last time an EF3 tornado hit Saskatchewan was 16 years ago. Saskatoon people are mourning the loss of a woman with a huge heart and a willingness to talk about mental health. Irene Dubé has passed away at age 89. Mark Drapak is a man charged with voyeurism after a University of Saskatchewan convocation ceremony last week. He was also one of several former students who launched a $25 million class action lawsuit against Legacy Christian Academy and Mile 2 Church. Taking a look at your weather forecast. In Regina and southern Saskatchewan tonight, 30% chance of showers and 7 degrees. Tomorrow, a mix of sun and cloud and 14 degrees. Saturday, a mix of sun and cloud and 19 degrees. In Saskatoon and central Saskatchewan tonight, 30% chance of showers and 8 degrees. Tomorrow, a mix of sun and cloud and 14 degrees. And looking at Saturday, it's looking sunny and 20 degrees. 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
1: Well, good morning. Welcome back to the show. Evan Bray, good to have you here. It is a nice day. Most of the province seeing sunshine. I mentioned the showers could roll through later on today, but for the most part, we are hopefully going to be weather warning or weather watch free today. A rare occasion over the last week, that's for sure. Well, I'm looking forward to this segment, and I know many people listening are as well, because the texts are already rolling in. We're talking about dog training, dog obedience. This is something many people have pets, have dogs. Some people have done a really good job training their dogs. Some people love their dog, but realize they've got their shortcomings. I'm sure we'll work some stories in about Big Mike, our dog that drives me crazy some of the time. Maybe I'll get some residual information that will help me out here in my chat with our guest. Derek Fox is joining me in studio. Derek is a professional dog trainer. He's the owner of Fox Canine Training and Boarding Services. Derek and I have known each other, been friends for many years, because we spent a number of years working together at the Regina Police Service. Now Derek off doing this dog training business, and a great opportunity to reconnect. Derek Fox, welcome.
0: Yes, sir. I appreciate being here.
1: Yeah, good to have you to the show. So I'm curious, like, you were a canine officer, like a police officer working with one in our canine section. Is that where you got your love of dogs, or did this predate that?
0: You know, working in the unit was absolutely something that kind of filled that passion, and it was something that I definitely pursued, but it came from being a kid and having a young dog with us, and that dog was my dog growing up, and it was something that was just instilled with me. That dog was my buddy everywhere I went, and it's something that I just carried forward with me. And then when I got into policing and discovered the role of what canine does for their communities, that's when I knew that was it for me, and that was my direction.
1: I will say, I mean, you were a phenomenal canine officer, the number of years you put in there. But the other thing I remember about you is you loved the training aspect of the dog, or of the job, because I can remember on a slow night shift, you were constantly looking for officers to go out and, you know, hide so that you could do a track to find them and stuff. I mean, that training element is something that I know you have loved throughout your career in policing.
0: Yeah, and being able to pass that on to others is the other purpose for me and the other passion that I have. But being good at what you do, I definitely try to chase that as to the ends of the earth. I'm a forever student with dog training, so it's something I'm always continually pursuing.
1: What have you learned about dogs? Are all dogs the same, or are there some very distinct differences?
0: Yeah, so we can speak in generalities about how dogs learn and how they communicate, but every dog, not unlike people, are slightly different. Right. And every dog learns a little bit different based on their experience, their background, their genetics, all of the things. So yeah, there are some nuances.
1: I'm sure that there are some very common mistakes that people make. I mean, you don't take a test to own a dog. 100%. You just go out and buy a dog because you want a dog, which is awesome. I mean, it's an incredible and important part of a family. But many times bad behavior in the dogs is because of some habits that the owner has overlooked or allowed to happen.
0: Yeah, when we're working with our clients one-on-one, a common theme is we're never really training the dog. We're training the owner to be able to then train the dog. People don't know what they know. Right. And that's okay. And that's where we step in. We give them the knowledge that they need. And we're talking about a post-COVID era where people got a lot of dogs during that time for companionship, being at home all the time.
1: Right.
0: And now we're seeing the results of dogs being cooped up for several years and the under-socialization that happens, which brings about reactivity and all the problems that come with that.
1: That's interesting because, I mean, I think we've talked about it from the human standpoint, what it did for children, for example, that were born in those early years after 2020 when you couldn't meet and gather and all of those things. So it stands to reason. I have never thought of it, but it stands to reason, Derek, that it would happen to dogs as well.
0: Yeah, absolutely. And socializing a dog at a very young age, or when you get the dog, it's very important for the remainder of that dog's life. It's the pictures that they see in youth that they will grow up and they will live with for the rest of their life. Mm-hmm. So the more that we can expose them early on, the more they become comfortable with the environments that they're in.
1: Derek Fox is my guest. He's, again, professional dog trainer. He's the owner of Fox Canine Training and Boarding Services, the website foxcanine.com. Training, obedience, are they all the same thing? Are we talking about the same thing?
0: Yeah, obedience. I mean, there's different terms, and like I'll ask people today just to accept my definitions of what we're talking about. Obedience can come with, I want a dog to do a specific thing, right? But mostly what we do is we lend to people how to communicate properly with their dog, whether it's obedience or just simple behaviors or just being well-mannered.
1: Mm. Yeah. Is it true? Oh, I mean, you've kind of already alluded to this, but I remember hearing one time that if the owner is upset, anxious, frustrated, angry all the time, that is going to rub off on their pet.
0: Yeah, and that is 100% true. And it was actually brought to my attention when I was early on in basic training with policing and the canine unit. My trainer at that time, I mean, I was very nervous at the time. I'm into a job that I really, really enjoy. I want to do really well. And those nerves go right down the leash and right into the dog. So we think of a leash as an extension of our personality. And if we're feeling tense, the dog is certainly reading that energy and they're going to feel tense. Mm. So we try to instill as much confidence in our handlers through knowledge as best we can so that the dogs don't feel our nerves or feel our anxiety.
1: So how did you do that then? I mean, you think about the work that you did working as a canine officer. I mean, there is a lot of tension that comes with that. You're dealing with often you guys are called in the worst case scenario. So how did you try and prevent that transfer of emotion to the dog?
0: I'd always say like that job was probably the most dynamic job that I'll ever have. What we had to do is prepare as best we can. And that's why the importance of training was so significant to me. If I could train for the best, I was prepared for the worst. Mm-hmm. And so a lot of the training that we did oftentimes sat in my back pocket, in my tool bag. It was something that I didn't use all of the time. It was something that I could rely on to help me make good decisions in times where I didn't have, you know, a map in front of me.
1: So I'm going to ask you a couple of questions, but then we'll take our first break. You're here for a full hour and we will open up the phone lines 1-877-332-8255. If you want to text in a question or if you want to give us a call, you're welcome to do that as well. But a couple questions just to get out of the way. Is it impossible to teach an old dog new tricks? I'm using the saying, but is there a point where you've lost the opportunity to train a dog?
0: It's not at all. And I'm going to use this analogy because what happens, and I'm going to speak to the science of it. So when we get down to behaviors, I want you to picture old dogs' behaviors as being super highways. Now they've practiced these behaviors for 5, 10 years, whatever it may be. Think about every time that dog travels down that highway gets broader. The road gets nicer. You know, the roads are here in Saskatchewan, mm-hmm. a little pothole-y. When the dog travels down those roads, practices those behavior, the highway broadens, right? The dog is then able to travel down that highway faster, quicker, all of the things. It's no different as it comes to like pro baseball, pro hockey, all of the things. Those guys get really good at what they do based on having done it so many times. Mm-hmm. So what we have to do is now give the dog a different picture and have that dog travel down a new road more times than it's traveled down the old road. Because we need to broaden that road and we need to make that road the autobahn. So it takes just time, consistency, and repetition.
1: And I was going to say, I think so much of what I'm expecting to hear from you today is about dedication on the part of the dog owner, the pet owner, right? It is. You've got to be committed. This isn't a one afternoon there. I think we've got it.
0: No, it's definitely not. And it's very much a leadership role that we have to take with our dogs. But I always tell our clients, and as little as 3 times a day, 5 to 10 minutes, you can be well on your way.
1: Good stuff. Okay. We're going to take our first break. Derek Fox is our guest. He is a dog trainer. So if you've got a question to do with dog training or obedience, the lines are open for you right now. 1-877-332-8255. Already some text coming in. Welcome to give us a call as well. Derek is here until 11:30. We'll take our first break. We'll be right back here on 980 CJME and 650 CKOM.
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30: 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Never would come to me,
1: working on a mystery. 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We are chatting today with Derek Fox. Derek, a professional dog trainer, he's the owner of Fox Canine Training and Boarding Services. I should have probably got this out of the way right away, but Fox Canine? I mean, it just happens, I guess.
0: It just
1: right?
0: happened, yeah.
1: Like, I saw a text on the line. Is that really his last name? It is. Derek Fox, that's his name. It's a very appropriate name for a dog trainer.
0: It's fitting.
1: Yeah, it's fitting. I like it. Okay, 1-877-332-8255 is the number. If you have a question, feel free to give us a call or shoot us a text. I noticed a number of texts coming in, but I do want to go to the phone line. I've got Lori here who has a dog question. Go ahead, Lori. What is your question for Derek?
16: I have two male dogs that we got as pups at the same time. They were born 2 days apart. They're now 4 years old and neutered, but they hate each other to the point where we have to keep them separated or they will fight and attack each other. Basically, what we do is crate and rotate every 3 hours for the dogs. We've been doing this since they were about 7 months old. And is there any way or training that we can do so that they can coexist with each other and we don't have to do the crate and rotate for them?
1: I've never heard of that. Is that common?
0: It is. And it can be common because of a few different things. A is littermate syndrome, where two dogs in the same litter often can have conflict. The other thing is we've practiced a behavior long enough. So if we've been separated from one another for an extended period of time, then we've practiced that behavior for a long time, and that is very ingrained. So we would just have to reset the dog's emotional output to the other dog in the room. Mm-hmm. And yeah.
1: And so how would you go about doing that? If those were your dogs, what would you do?
0: We spend a tremendous amount of time doing nothing with our dogs. So one of the foundational training pieces that we include in our program is neutrality training. And so we teach a dog to go to a raised bed, a Karanda bed, they're called, and they hang out on those beds for extended period of time with nothing, no behavior that's expected other than hanging out on the bed. And then they're made to just watch the world go by. Mm-hmm. And so with two dogs that are aggressive with one another, we would have them tethered to those beds after we've had a little bit of a learning curve around the place beds. They're tethered to the beds and they have to hang out in the same room whilst just eating and digesting those emotions. Mm-hmm. We spend time doing approximating the dogs. So distance, using distance as an ally, and also duration, right? So we would have those dogs in the room together and try to change their emotional output to one another. So for example, I could, pretending that I am one of the dogs, I look over at the other dog and now I'm getting rewarded. I'm getting, whether that's through food, whether it's through affection, I'm changing the dog's emotional output to the other dog. So instead of experiencing pressure or a negative or an adverse experience, the dog is actually experiencing good things. And so we're trying to pair positive emotions to that trigger.
1: Mm. You know, it's, I mean, this is exactly why we have you come in and do this, because we learn something. But you said something early on in that explanation that was surprising to me. I assumed all dogs from a litter would get along. They're right. Brothers and sisters.
0: Right.
1: It's not always the case.
0: Not always the case. Hmm. Right. And there are some learned behaviors that happen during those litter times. I'm not a breeder, so I don't know exactly how that is done. But litter mate syndrome is a thing where there can be some competing motivators. There can be some conflict in between those two dogs. And as they grow together, that remains in place.
1: Interesting. 1-877-332-8255. A few questions coming in. Maybe didn't hear me ask the question. Is it ever too old to start training your dog? What's the oldest dog and handler you think you've ever worked with?
0: You know, we've worked with dogs at the age of 10 years old, German Shepherds. And yeah, we're not expecting to change anything drastically, right? We're just looking for those small, subtle changes in with those dogs, and our approach just changes a little bit.
1: Right. So there's a question that came in very early this morning. I mentioned right off the start of the show you were coming in, and the person texted in and said, great timing. We are planning on buying a puppy this summer for our family. It will be our first puppy. What does your guest suggest that would be the first few things we should focus on with this dog when we get it?
0: Yeah, it's an amazing question, and this applies to everyone across the board. Kennel training, number one, right? We want our dog to be comfortable in a kennel. They are den animals. They inherently like being in that space, so we have to make it fun for them. We don't give the dog the emotional output to a kennel as being, you know, inherently a bad place to go. Right? It's got to be a good place.
1: So that's not punishment, basically, is what you're saying.
0: 100%. Okay. Right? I'll often find our Frenchie, who is a year old, and he's a riot. He's fun to be around. I'll often find him just taking a nap in his kennel, right? Leave the doors open, and he's hanging out in there. And that why? Because I've created a positive emotional attachment to the kennel. Mm-hmm. The second thing that we want to do is potty training is always a big one, right? So after we have had some play with the dog, after the dog has eaten, after the dog has had a sleep, we're going to take that dog outside immediately. And oftentimes we find that our dog is going to have an accident in the house. Mm-hmm. That's okay. That's learning. So what we're going to do is, as soon as we notice the dog having that accident, we're going to pick up the dog and we're going to shuttle the dog outside. It may or may not finish its business out there, but at least the dog has an understanding that it's attached to that event, so that this is the place that we're supposed to go and do that. And then that should fade off down the line. What we want to do is, when the dog does go outside, we want to reinforce that behavior out there. You know how it is with policing. We had very little time. We're going from call to call. Mm-hmm. We actually had our potty behaviors on command. So if I had 10 minutes, whether I had time to grab a coffee, let the dog out to go to the bathroom, I would pop open his door and I would tell him, go outside. He would go do his business, and then we're right back at it. So being able to put that on command is also very nice.
1: Yeah, for sure. On the topic of going potty, Courtney texts in from Saskatoon, said, when I put my five-year-old pug outside to go potty, even if she's outside for a long period of time, she often will come back inside and then go on the pee pad. What do I need to do to stop this from happening?
0: Right, and that's a very common question. And I'll say this. We ordered our dog in. We got our dog from Hungary. And the people over in Hungary, they had trained their dogs on the pee pads. So my dog, when he got home, he looked at any surface that was similar to that, and he thought that that was a pee pad.
1: Right.
0: So when a dog is ingrained, or when a dog understands that that's the place to go to the bathroom, that is oftentimes the default behavior. So what we would do is we would start sliding that pee pad probably outside. Yeah. We'd leave one outside so the dog can understand that that picture is out there as well. Mm. And we'd move it to our back door. We'd move it out the door, and we'd slowly get away from that.
1: Okay. We're going to take our break. We'll be back. It's still another half an hour with Derek Fox here on 980 CJME and 650 CKOM.
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1: From the National Newsroom of the Canadian Press, I'm John Kennedy. The Liberal government has announced a national food security strategy aimed at giving Canadians more access to locally produced fruit, vegetables, and other fresh items at lower prices. Prime Minister Mark Carney says Canada is one of the largest exporters of agri-food products, and its farmers, ranchers, and producers send $100 billion worth of goods abroad every year.
2: We are an agricultural superpower. Yet for most Canadians, it doesn't feel like that at the checkout counter. Grocery prices are up nearly 35% since 2019.
1: The government says the new strategy is backed by more than $3 billion in investments over 10 years. Prime Minister Mark Carney's off to the G7 Leaders Summit this week with stops to meet with the heads of France and Ireland. Carney will begin the six-day trip in Paris, meeting with French President Emmanuel Macron as he takes on the baton of the G7 presidency from Canada. Carney will then continue on to Ireland to meet with Taoiseach Neil Martin and President Catherine Connolly. The trip is part of Carney's ongoing quest to strengthen Canada's ties with Europe and wean the country off of its reliance of the United States. The Prime Minister says he has been briefed on the circumstances of an early morning shooting that killed a Toronto police officer. Prime Minister Mark Carney says it's prudent not to share the details of that briefing just yet. Constable Mark Pinizzotto was shot in Toronto during the execution of a search warrant. Toronto's police chief says the initial search was one of several connected to multiple shootings, including one at the U.S. consulate. Manitoba Premier Wab Kanoo continued his tour of flood-ravaged communities with a visit to the town of Stonewall, north of Winnipeg. That's where he announced a province-wide disaster financial assistance program. Kanoo says the monetary help will be available to any Manitoba residents who have been impacted by this week's wild storms that flooded basements and swamped infrastructure across the province.
3: No one in rural Manitoba is going to be left behind. Your provincial government is going to make sure that there are the resources to help you clean up, to rebuild, and to recover from these terrible storms that we've been seeing recently.
1: Stonewall was hit the hardest, clocking in 255 millimeters of rain in one night. And shortly after, U.S. President Donald Trump canceled tonight's scheduled strikes against Iran, he held an event at the White House proclaiming he believes a deal could be signed by Iran by the weekend as the final details come together.
4: We have a signing soon, and the documents are in pretty final shape, so we'll see.
1: Source with knowledge also tells ABC News that Qatari officials believe a deal is close as mediators hit some breakthroughs. This is the Canadian Press. In sports, Nikita Kucherov of the Tampa Bay Lightning won the Hart Trophy as NHL MVP, the second such honor of his career, after also winning the Hart in 2019. Kucherov led all players with 1.71 points a game on 44 goals and 86 assists. With 130 points, he ranked second only to Edmonton's Connor McDavid, who had 138. Matthew Anderson from Mississauga, Ontario, fired 6-under-64 in the last group of the day at the RBC Canadian Open to finish today's first round with a six-way tie atop the leaderboard. Pete Alonso homered to cap a six-run third inning against Bryson Wu, and the Baltimore Orioles withstood three homers from the Seattle Mariners in a 6-5 victory. Adley Rutschman drove in three runs, and Colton Cowser hit a solo shot to help the Orioles salvage a split of a four-game series with the American League West leading Mariners. From the Canadian Press, I'm John Kennedy.
5: I'm Mia Holloway-Chuck with the 650 CKOM News Center. While a family from Alameda is cleaning up after an EF3 tornado, we're learning a second farm has also been hit. The Saskatchewan Public Safety Agency says the co-op food store in nearby Oxbow was also devastated by a storm earlier in the week. Saskatoon people are mourning the loss of a woman with a huge heart and a willingness to talk about mental health. Irene Dubay passed away at age 89. Mark Drapak is the man charged with voyeurism after a University of Saskatchewan convocation ceremony last week. He was also one of several former students who launched a class action lawsuit against Legacy Christian Academy. Taking a look at your CKOM weather on Friday, a mix of sun and cloud and 14 degrees. Saturday, sunny and 20 degrees. That's your 650 CKOM News Update. I'm Mia Holloway-Chuck.
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7: Welcome back to the show. 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I want to go back to the phone line because we've got another caller. In fact, it's Peter from Manitoba calling in. Peter, thanks for the call. You're on the line with Derek. Go ahead with your question.
8: Hey there, Derek. So we have, it's my son's dog, but excessive barking for pretty much anything. Somebody arriving, somebody leaving, somebody hugging. You name it, hard to stop him. About 7 years old, Aussie Doodle. Any ideas, any suggestions?
9: Peter, thanks for the question. Plenty of ideas in relation to this. Oftentimes when we're teaching dogs behavior, we want to teach an equal yet an opposing behavior. So as much as we teach a dog to bark, we also want the dog to be quiet. So as best you can reward your dog for the periods that it's quiet. The other things that we would do is we would work through training techniques such as the place board, as we mentioned earlier, dopamine box training. We would work through just exposure with your dog in terms of distance to those triggers. But mostly what we don't want to dive into is punishment right out of the gates. We want the dog to have a learning curve. We want to teach the dog what our expectations are before we dive down any of those pathways.
7: So how, I think about that. I mean, this question permeates the text line. There are so many people that say, we get a lot of door deliveries. Every time that doorbell rings, the dog goes crazy. Is there a way we can unprogram that from our dog? So how would you address that specific example of the doorbell?
9: 100%. And so when I think of that, I think of Pavlov's dog. We ring the bell, the dog salivates. Why? Because it anticipates food. So what is the dog doing? It's anticipating that somebody's showing up to the house. So we have to give the dog the appropriate pathway to the response that we want. Oftentimes with our clients we work one-on-one with, we will have a doorbell go off and the dog is then sent to the place board. And why does it go to the place board? Because it expects it can receive food, affection, all of the things in that place. It just takes repetition.
7: You're creating a new Autobahn.
9: That's 100%.
7: I remember a guy saying that on my show once, Derek. 1-877-332-8255. That is the number. We would welcome your calls. Here's a good text that just came in. I was given an abused Pyrenees Australian Shepherd. Our first 6 months did not go well, but in the last 2.5 years, with lots of patience on both of our parts, I've come to love and trust him, and I think the feeling is mutual. My question is, can you ever train, love, or overcome anxiety? He recently had an infected hotspot that he wouldn't let me treat, even after meds from the vet. The vet had to muzzle him to knock him out just so that they could groom him and treat the infection. So the dog obviously traumatized from being abused at some point.
9: Of course, yeah. And commend you for your patience and taking this dog on. There's plenty of things that we can do in relation to this. Lots of times we'll actually even change the dog's name. The dog may have a negative association to being yelled at all the time, so changing the dog's name may better its circumstance. Some other things that we would do in relation to the veterinary care, I would teach the dog muzzle, right? If I know my dog's going to be muzzled, and it's probably best that it is when it goes to a vet, I'm going to teach it that it's a good thing for it. I'm also going to be heavily rewarding the dog for any time that I touch it, especially around the tail, the paws, the mouth, anywhere. I want to pair touching the dog with positive reinforcement. So if I use existential food, so if we're feeding kibble, if I touch the dog's paws, we're going to give him some scraps or we're going to give him some food, right? Mm. So we're going to make that a very positive experience. Now it's going to take time and repetition.
7: Right. The whole kind of treat, giving your dog praise by giving treats, we must be using small treats.
9: Yeah.
7: My dog Mike would be a monster, and he's a he's a mini dachshund. He'd be a monster if we gave him treats all the time for, you know, trying to reinforce. So what do you use?
9: Like, yeah, so let's say Mike takes 2 cups of food a day. So we ask our clients.
7: Mike does not take 2 cups of food. He takes 2 quarter cups of food a day.
9: All right, so Mike's on that half cup of food a day. So
7: Mike's on a weight loss plan.
9: So what we're going to do is we're going to ask you to hand feed that food to Mike all day long. And sometimes Mike doesn't want to take that food from you. Guess what? He's going to take it from you the next day, right? That's Maslow's hierarchy of needs. We need food to survive. So by hand feeding our dogs their daily ration of food, then we create more value for us than we do the stainless steel dish that's in the corner.
7: Gotcha.
9: Yeah.
7: Okay. I want to get back to the text line, 1-877-332-8255. Text here that is asking, how important is it if there's basically 2 human handlers in the family? So let's say, you know, husband and wife get a dog. How do you train the dog that both of them need to be able to give commands?
9: Yeah, dogs are great discriminators. So they will interact with people based on their relationship. So we ask that people maintain the same levels of communication, that everyone has the same understanding and the expectations are made clear to the dog. When a dog understands the system that it has to work within or the communication, they thrive in that system. And like kids, they will push those boundaries. And that's a good thing because that's where personality lives. So we want to be on the same page.
7: So do all dogs inherently want to please their owner? Is that a thing?
9: I wouldn't say it's really a thing. I would say dogs do any given thing to benefit themselves. Now,
7: the reward, whatever that reward
9: 100%. They want to better their situation, right? As much as we get love and affection and all the things from dogs, dogs inherently want to better their situation.
7: Okay. Lots of questions coming in. Michelle from Flaxcomb. How do I stop my male dog from marking in the house? He's 10 and neutered.
9: Yeah, 10. So we've gone through this behavior quite a bit. So it's going to be difficult. A lot of it is management. After a nap, we go outside. After we eat, we go outside. All of those things. At 10 years old, we've practiced the behavior for a long period of time. We just want to make going outside a lot more fun and exciting than it is for him to go inside.
7: Mm-hmm. Repetition.
9: Right.
7: Peter from Weyburn with a very topical question, given what's been going on weather-wise lately. He says his dog is extremely anxious during a thunderstorm. What tips can you give to help with that?
9: Plenty of advice out there. We use what's called a dopamine box. So it's a 12 by 12 box. We have some training techniques and tips on our social. But basically, we ask a dog to put its head into a box. And when the dog puts its head into a box, we start throwing food in there. And so the dog learns that if he keeps his head in the box, his life gets better. So it acts as horse blinders to the dog. So we have
7: what's been going on weather-wise lately. He says his dog is extremely anxious during a thunderstorm. What tips can you give to help with that?
9: Plenty of advice out there. We use what's called a dopamine box. So it's a 12 by 12 box. We have some training techniques and tips on our social. But basically, we ask a dog to put its head into a box. And when the dog puts its head into a box, we start throwing food in there. And so the dog learns that if he keeps his head in the box, his life gets better. So it acts as horse blinders to the dog. So we have clients who their dog

0: So I can play a YouTube video of dogs barking, or in this case, a thunderstorm on TV. And while the dog's head in the box, it's getting reinforced. Its situation is getting better, and we're pairing it to that stimulus that makes him reactive.
1: Interesting. I've seen a number of questions asking, like, how do you do your training? Maybe this would be a good time to stop down and ask that. Like, is it group? Is it one-on-one? What type of training do you offer?
0: So we are currently doing one-on-one training. And now we started a new program called Pack in the Park. And Pack in the Park is led by our lead trainer, Kara. She's building out a program in parks in our service area, where we're keeping it very limited. We want 5 people maximum because we want people to feel a lot of value out of coming out of that. Mm-hmm. But we're working with people in the park to better understand their dogs and what neutrality looks like for them.
1: Okay. And if they were to go to foxcanine.com, that's the place to find all of that stuff, Derek?
0: Absolutely.
1: Okay. Are dog parks a good thing? I remember seeing a question way down on the text line saying, I take my dog to the dog park, but I feel like he ends up being more wound up than before we went. What are your thoughts?
0: Yeah, I have a love-hate relationship with dog parks. Sometimes
1: even back to your professional career, probably
0: 100%. Right?
1: Your policing career.
0: Yeah, and dog parks, they can be good and they can be bad, right? The thing when I'm training with a dog, when I'm working with a dog, I want to control 2 out of 3 things. I want to control A, the dog, B, the reinforcer, so whether it's food or affection, or 3, the environment. And so at a dog park, it is very difficult to control that environment.
1: Yeah.
0: Now, we use dog parks in our training extensively, but we usually sit outside the dog park and we approximate dogs who are reactive to other dogs. Mm. And so we might sit 100 feet out of that dog park and do some work outside of it.
1: Okay, so maybe from that, we'll take our break. But when we come back, what is the best way then to socialize your dog with other dogs? I see that question on the text line as well. We'll hold the answer. We'll come back. And this is going to be our last segment. Derek Fox is joining us, professional dog trainer. And again, if you have a question, 1-877-332-8255. The conversation continues to 11:30 right here on 980 CJME and 650 CKOM.
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4: Thanks so much for joining us this morning. It's been a great conversation with Derek Fox, who is joining me live in studio. Derek, former colleague of mine, we worked together at the Regina Police Service. Derek spent many years in the Regina Police Service canine section. Now has decided, let's follow dogs as a passion for good, and 100%. Is doing this work as a professional dog trainer. He's the owner of Fox Canine Training and Boarding Services. So socializing your dog obviously is an important part of this. If you don't want to use a dog park, are there ways in which you can intentionally do a good job of socializing your dog with other animals?
5: Yeah, absolutely. So when we talk about socializing, we want to talk about socializing in terms of a very broad scale. So not only other animals, but people, children, different environments. So when we got our puppy, for example, not only did we socialize them in every aspect or area of our house, then we moved that outside. And then I would move that, for example, to Cabela's. And I would move it to, you know, maybe outside the dog park. Anywhere that I can foresee myself being in my personal life, I want to expose that to my dog. And I want to make those experiences really happy and really positive for that guy. I want to set up success.
4: What type of dog do you have?
5: I have a French Bulldog and my retired German Shepherd.
4: Okay, so I'm going to come back to the question I asked you right at the start. Like, sure. Does the breed of dog matter? You've trained a French Bulldog and a German Shepherd.
5: Right.
4: Was there differences?
5: Yeah, both really well-bred dogs, and my German Shepherd, fantastic. Well, caught on to so many different behaviors. He's very well-bred. My Frenchie, on the other hand, can be stubborn, but that's the breed.
4: Right. I talk about our dog. I mean, that people say Dachshunds are by nature stubborn.
5: Yeah.
4: And I mean, I saw a couple of questions on the text line about training Dachshund dogs here as well. Okay, I want to go back to a text. Benny in Saskatoon, my 11-month-old pup, which is a shepherd cross, is terrified of getting her nails cut. It takes literally two or three people to hold her down. We've tried calm. We've tried easy. No go. I can't get close to her nails to cut them. Any suggestions?
5: Many and various training techniques for this. One, I could even just leave the nail clippers out on the floor. And any time that the dog goes to investigate the nail clippers, I can throw food in that direction, right? So I can make that a very positive tool. So I can take the tool and I can put it in my hand. The dog may investigate in my hand, again, doing the same thing. I can take the tool, touch the dog somewhere else on the body. So we're just trying to change the dog's emotional output to those triggers. Mm-hmm. That's entirely what we're trying to do.
4: Okay. How do I stop a 5-year-old Papillon from aggressively biting people? He bites my family members. This is Jen in Moose Jaw.
5: We've worked through this problem with a number of dogs. And the problem is once a dog finds out that teeth on skin works for it, it becomes a lifelong management skill. So we have to teach our dog that that is not appropriate, right? And we do so by having the dog on leash in the house and being exposed to those triggers whilst being protective of the other people in the room. Mm. So, but the problem, again, to reiterate, that once a dog figures out a solution, that single event learning can stick with the dog for the rest of its life.
4: I've got a question here from Pete on the road. He and his wife argue back and forth because he said that they have a lab that's 3 years old. He was having some problems, so he bought a training collar. He's calling it a shock collar. His wife doesn't want him to use it. Yeah. Are shock collars ethical and do they work is his question.
5: Yeah, I find that all the training tools that are in our kit, whether it's a slip lead, a prong collar, and especially an e-collar, are ethical. But we have to teach the dog what that is.
4: What are they learning?
5: 100%, right? There has to be a learning phase with each of those pieces of equipment. And dogs primarily communicate through tactile feedback and body language. So tactile feedback with an e-collar, there's no better training tool in my opinion.
4: Okay. 1-877-332-8255. Derek Fox is my guest, professional dog trainer. Here's one from Megan in Regina. I'm sure many can relate to this. This used to be our old. We had a chocolate lab for many years. She got old and sadly we lost her. But she loved to go for walks, but man, she pulled. Like constantly pulled at the leash. And this is what Megan is saying. She's got a 7-year-old purebred German Shepherd. He's a great dog, but pulls when walking. How can I get him to stop pulling me down the street?
5: Of course. And so there's many things that we can lend to this conversation specifically. But A, when we're talking about learning theory, dogs do not inherently know how to walk on a leash, whether that is a flat collar, a prong collar, a martingale, whatever system that you're using. I will say this. A dog doesn't learn during the pulling. It learns when the pulling stops. So as your dog progresses to, say, a marked tree that it wants to get to because it wants to investigate the urine that's there, as soon as that dog gets there and you release that tension, that is the moment the dog learns. So the dog doesn't learn from the pulling itself. It learns that if I pull hard enough, I get to what I want to get to. Mm.
4: Okay, that makes sense. So what do you do then? When the dog's pulling, do you stop short of what the destination they're trying to get to?
5: What I try to do is I make the spot beside me the sweet spot. So when I allow the dog to investigate that and then find its situation better in that spot. If it pulls ahead of me, I might just pull a 180 and start walking the other way. Mm-hmm. Now there's going to be some feedback that the dog receives and it's going to come along back to me. And when the dog again gets back to my hip, I'm going to reward that.
4: These seem like, I mean, you know, so much of the way you put this, Derek, it makes it seem so easy, but it's got to be life-changing for people who love their pets, but get frustrated at the barking, the pulling, the biting, the peeing, the all of these things, right? I mean, this is life-changing. Very quickly, we've only got a minute left, but this lady says, we would like to teach my dog how to play fetch. My dog is a young pup, just over a year old, doesn't quite get the concept. Thoughts?
5: Yeah, anytime that dog investigates the ball or the thing you want it to fetch, we want to explode. We want to have some excitement around that to make it a very fun thing. Also, your dog just may not want to play fetch.
4: That is possible.
5: It is.
4: Oh, that's good. Well, this has been great, Derek. I've appreciated having you in here. Again, the types of training you do some one-on-one, but you've also got a group option as well. Is
5: that's
4: that right?
5: We do sport dog training. We train police dogs, pet dogs, all of the things.
4: Okay. What have you, other than the police training, I know you've done some training and education as well yourself, correct?
5: That's right.
4: Yeah. Can you talk a bit about that?
5: Yeah, I've worked with the Canadian Police Canine Association with that organization and training police members, and I'm heading down south in September to work at a working dog conference and to instruct on that. Locally, I work with a broader group of sport people, which is always fills my cup.
4: Yeah, it's good stuff. Derek, this has been a great chat. We didn't get to all of the texts. Do you have, if people go to foxcanine.com, is there a chance for people to shoot a question in there?
5: You bet. And if you can't find it on the page, you can just reach me at info@foxcanine.com.
4: Okay, good stuff. This has been great, Derek. Thanks so much for popping by. I hope
5: appreciate
4: we can do this again.
5: Yep.
4: Derek Fox, the professional dog trainer and the owner of Fox Canine Training and Boarding Services. Again, the website, foxcanine.com. We'll take a break. We'll be right back to talk, of all things, sailing in Saskatchewan. Believe it or not, you can take training in that. I've got the guy joining us next to talk about that here on 650 CKOM and 980 CJME.
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6: I'm
3: Ian
6: Holloway, Chuck, with the 650 CKOM News Center. While a family from Alameda is cleaning up after an EF3 tornado, we're learning a second farm has also been hit. The Saskatchewan Public Safety Agency says the co-op food store in nearby Oxbow was also devastated by a storm earlier in the week. Saskatoon people are mourning the loss of a woman with a huge heart and a willingness to talk about mental health. Irene Dubé passed away at age 89. Mark Drapak is the man charged with voyeurism after a University of Saskatchewan convocation ceremony last week. He was also one of several former students who launched a class action lawsuit against Legacy Christian Academy. Taking a look at your CKOM weather on Friday, a mix of sun and cloud and 14 degrees. Saturday, sunny and 20 degrees. That's your 650 CKOM news update. I'm Mia Holloway-Chuck.
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12: 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These businesses are most likely found in the professional, scientific, healthcare, and social fields, but construction saw a 33% increase in the past 2 years. I'm Paul Martin.
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4: Welcome back to the show, Evan Bray. Good to have you here. It is a Thursday morning. I love the fact that I grew up with lake life was a part of my growing up. We had a family cabin out by Katepwa Lake, which is out, you know, close to Fort Capel. And we would go down to the family cabin all the time. And through the years going down there, we kind of grew our boat size. So we had, my grandfather had one of those little kind of tin fishing boats, a little 9.9 mercury motor on the back of it. So we would go out in that. My dad got one of the bigger fiberglass, like a 14, 15 foot fiberglass boat. And so I've spent a lot of time on the water, on the lake, but always in a motorboat. I have never in my life been involved in sailing, never been on a sailboat. So we're having this conversation a couple of weeks ago, and a buddy of mine said, I love sailing. I just took lessons a couple of years ago. I said, where did you take lessons? He said, Lake Diefenbaker. I said, you could take sailing lessons on Lake Diefenbaker? I had literally no idea. But that is a destination. You can learn the basics of sailing. You can get internationally recognized certifications right here in Saskatchewan on Lake Diefenbaker. Beginners on how to handle a sailboat, navigate changing conditions, build the skills needed to charter boats literally around the world. So whether that's a bucket list adventure for you, maybe it's a new summer hobby, something to keep the kids busy, well, you can do it right here. And I've got the guy who can talk about it. David Larwood is the owner and instructor with Living Sky Sailing School. And I'm happy to say David is joining me by phone this morning. David, thanks for taking the call.
17: Well, thank you so much for this invitation to share the fun.
4: Sailing in Saskatchewan, who knew? How does that work that a Saskatchewan sailing school came to be?
17: Well, Saskatchewan has water, it has boats, and it has wind, so that's all that you need.
4: Those are the ingredients.
17: Yeah. So we lived a lake up by Prince Albert, and it was a small one, and somebody just dumped off this little dinghy sailboat. So those are the ones that are, 15 feet and less than one or two person boats, and they go really fast, and things happen quick, and you get really, really wet on those. And that's what CanSail and SaskSail are great at teaching on the different lakes. But I wanted to do some cruising. I want to do something like out in the Gulf Islands and stuff, and, get into bigger ones where the bigger boats with the big keel and they don't tip. And so, I took some training in BC and came back and thought, well, okay, now I want some practice. And there was like nothing in Saskatchewan. I got a hold of the yacht clubs and things, and I couldn't find, I didn't know anybody with a boat. And so I bought one and practiced and did a bunch out at Diefenbaker. And some of my instructors were encouraging me to maybe teach with my education background. And so in 2021, I put out a shingle. And like you, Evan, I had 107 people come on my boat that year. 104 had never been on a keel boat in their life.
4: Yeah.
17: I was like, okay, there we go. So there's an interest and we've got a place. So that's how it started, and we're good to go and operating for 6 years now.
4: Is there something about Lake Diefenbaker, David, that makes it a good place to learn sailing?
17: Absolutely. Like, we'll go with conditions and access. So like I say, you need wind, and we all know Saskatchewan has that, and we also know that we get variable wind and it changes constantly. So when you're on a sailboat, you just need to tweak the sails to the wind. And so we get all this practice. And so the conditions are great. And then the other one is the access. So any of the marinas on Lake Diefenbaker, you can be, idle out of the marina, and you can be out on the water within 20 minutes, sails up, go wherever the wind is and come back. When you're out in, when you're in destinations and stuff, like you got to get out of the marina, then you get out of the harbor, Then you got to avoid the float planes and the ferries. So it could be 40 minutes or an hour. And then you got to get somewhere. So what I'm saying is that when I sail in, when we teach and sail in Lake Diefenbaker, if we're out for 8 hours, we probably sailed for seven. And if we're out in a destination or Croatia or someplace, you're lucky to get 50% or less sailing time.
18: Right.
17: So you really, it's about teaching sailing. And so you get that experience and all that on Diefenbaker. And the access and the community of people is fantastic at all the yacht clubs and the communities that mariners are located at on the lake.
4: David Larwood is my guest. He's the owner and instructor at Living Sky Sailing School. So if I showed up tomorrow, I have zero sailing experience. I would be like Owen Wilson in The Wedding Crashers. You see that movie where, you know, he clearly doesn't know how to sail. You would be able to, you teach people like me, do you?
17: Absolutely. That's the wheelhouse. And that's like anybody that shows up in the dock, we tell them you are in the top 15% of the sailors on the planet right now because you are actually doing something about it. You know, there's the people that watch it on TV, but you've come out and you're ready to pull a line. And it is so exciting to see within an hour how all of a sudden they realize that, you know, how this works and how they feel for that and how simple it is. It's really, really simple. And, you just get the sequence and then start paying attention to the conditions. So yes, that's exactly what we do is we take the people from absolutely nothing. Had a woman one time, they had a fishing boat, her and her husband came out for lessons, and we do an orientation. The first thing that we do is we have them get on the boat, like you say with what your parents and stuff had. Well, those boats are rocky and tippy, like you can stand on one side and it tips over, it leans over and stuff. She couldn't believe that the boat didn't move because the center of gravity is below. And she said, I got to get off and get back on because I don't think that was right. And so, she just, you know, we take them right from that point where they have no idea what it even feels like to be on a sailboat for stability and get them up to hoisting the sails and tacking by themselves. And it's just fun to watch these people become confident. In a day, you can understand it, the concept.
4: You know, the type of boat, does it make a difference? You mentioned, you know, some beginner boats that sometimes people learn on. What are you teaching people on? And is sailing no matter what type of boat you're on?
17: No, a little bit different. Kind of like I mentioned, like in Saskatchewan, the one that most people think about is CanSail. And those are those dinghies. Like they have a centerboard. Their center of gravity is above water. They're like 15 feet or less. Super fast. You learn the skills really quick. They can get really wet. In ours, we have keel boats. So these are the ones that have at least 2,000 pounds underneath the water below the waterline. So if a boat is 4,000 pounds, you know, 2,500 of that is below the water. And so you stay way more stable. We, out on Diefenbaker, we're the last boat to leave the water if the waves come up because we're cutting through. We're a displacement boat. So we're cutting through the water. We're not bouncing on the top of it. So we, you know, we hit waves and it just kind of cuts through them. And so those cruising boats usually start about the 25-foot length and around the 4,000 pounds. And then as you get up to the big ones, you know, 50 feet and, you know, 15,000 pounds, the lines are tighter. The boat reacts a little slower, but you do all the same skills. And that's where we get back to Diefenbaker is, you know, you pull the lines the same. One of my first students crossed the Atlantic. He did a Atlantic crossing with the crew, and I asked him that question, what did you learn on Diefenbaker? And he did this little video, and he said, David, here's the jib sheet, here's the halyard, here's the main. It's exactly the same, except the wind is in the same direction. We haven't adjusted the sails for 3 days. He says, when I get back to Diefenbaker and I have to do something every 15 minutes, he said, that's going to be, it's going to be fun again. So, they're the heavy boats and they're super safe. They're not going to tip, and you just adapt to the conditions wherever you are on the planet with them.
4: So, is it you know, if you take this training, is it a license that you're getting? Is it certification? Like I need to have a boater's license to drive a pontoon boat, a motor boat. What do you need to sail a sailboat?
17: Well, great question, and yes. So we give certifications. So I'm a member of the Canadian Recreational Yachting Association. So CRYA is a West Coast-based organization. They spun off from the Canadian group, the CanSail group, because they wanted to focus more on the cruising part of it, like getting through tidal gates and dealing with big tides and stuff, and living on boats for extended periods of time. So we get you that certification. We teach competent crew, which is basically how to tie knots, what to expect when you go into dock and anchor, and just how to control a boat of any kind. It's the same on every boat, every organization, whether you hear about ASA or CPS or RYA, any other person that's done some research on all the different schools. Everybody teaches the same skill in the first course, doesn't matter what. The next one then is planning. And then the third big one is navigating. So being able to find out how to get someplace if your electronics are dead. So the old school charts and compasses and stuff. So you get certification. We certify you. And with those courses, you can now apply to charter anywhere in the world. Any charter company is going to ask for some kind of a resume. They know that people may have grown up on boats. They may have had different learning in another country. They will ask for a resume. They want to know, what have you sailed on? Where have you sailed? How many hours and stuff? And so this is the beginning. This gives you that competent crew. Evan, you know, one of my students that crossed the Atlantic, like the guy that was going across the world said that he was one of the best students he's ever had, just because there was some structure to what his was. He had a system and a methodical process. And so it doesn't matter the size of the boat, you get this certification and now you can apply, and that charter company will decide if they want to take you. And if you're really novice, they'll maybe ask you, they'll put an instructor on the boat for the first day just to help you out. But yeah, you can apply anywhere.
4: I want to, a couple more things I want to get to. We've got a couple minutes left. David Larwood is my guest. He's the owner instructor at Living Sky Sailing School. By the way, you can find them online. LivingSkySailingSchool.ca is the website. How long, realistically, would it take? Use me as an example. I've been on boats, never been on a sailboat, don't know the first thing about sailing. How long between first lesson and when I could confidently sail a boat?
17: The confidence comes down to you. We could definitely, I would say like two seasons would be a good guide. It depends on your aptitude. If you've read the manuals before and you come in and you're a astute, paying attention, easily within 3 days, you're running the boat. You could run the boat by yourself. Like that's fine. To get to the certification level, like I said, once you get the courses, now you want some experience and some practice. And so that's where I'd say like a couple of seasons, so that you start to, you know, just really become comfortable, and maybe you get caught in a thunderstorm or something like that, where you get that unplanned event where you start to develop confidence and you get through these things. We got caught in fog on my 13th day and couldn't see anything at Nanaimo. And it was like, I wouldn't have signed up for this if I knew that that was going to happen. But after we got through it, I was like, okay, there. Now that's what happens. I have more confidence in the electronics and what I've learned and stuff. So we say two seasons, but again, it really comes down to you. The sad thing on this, or maybe it's not the sad thing, but you could go on Facebook today and you could buy a boat somewhere on the planet for $2,500 and you can get on, untie it, and you can go anywhere in the world. And you may have never had a lesson. And so if that's the confidence that you have, you can go next week. And there's other people that we joke about it, but we're kind of trying to wean them off, because they've taken lessons from us, and then they'll do destinations with us, and then they'll come back and do mileage building with us. It's like, feel free. Like, you've got that skill.
4: To You're ready. Get your own fly from the nest. You're ready.
17: Yeah. Exactly. What? So it's discretionary, but it's up to you.
4: I wonder, David, about, you know, this is literally a thought that I had in my head that I don't even know where it came from, but there is, I think, this conception that sailing is a rich person's sport. Is that factual? Is it expensive to sail?
17: Again, great question. Again, you know, finance is all subjective, right? Like, our, you know, is fuel prices too high? Is milk too high? It comes down to that. Like I said, you can get into boats for, you know, $5,000-$10,000 easily. And then you can use it the way it is. But if you want to start, you know, adding, you know, fancy things to it, it does not, you know, we're used to the yachting world and the below deck and the different things that we see there. This is a motorhome or a camper on the water. So it's the same thing as, you know, do you want a tent trailer? Do you want a fifth wheel? And honestly, no. I find it very economical at my stage, but I'm not into the super yachts. Don't be discouraged by the pricing if that's what you think it is. Get on a boat, see what you feel like. Do the Facebook, Craigslist marketplaces, see what's out there, talk to people, hang out in marinas. I don't think it is, but I'll leave that up to the discretion of your listeners for them to determine what they think is expensive.
4: Do you have room in your sailing school yet this year? Like, if people are hearing this and they think, gee, I'd like to do that this summer, can they still sign up?
17: Absolutely. We opened yesterday. Evan's got a student on the water today, and we're going online. There's lots of courses offered in there, and there's a 3-hour introduction if they want. And if something doesn't look like on the calendar, text or call me and send an email. And if we need to modify the schedule a little bit, yes, absolutely.
4: Thanks so much, David. This has been a great chat. Happy sailing.
17: Okay. Well, thanks so much for this invite, and really appreciate it. And hope everybody has a great summer and not too many dramatic weather conditions.
4: David Larwood is my guest. Again, the owner of Living Sky Sailing School right here in Saskatchewan. They do their training on Lake Diefenbaker. You can check them out online, livingskysailingschool.ca. 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
7: The weather in Saskatchewan can change on the drop of a dime. Punishing, pounding rain, funnel clouds, wicked whipping. 650 CKOM takes weather coverage seriously.
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4: We started off the show today talking about the announcement from the federal government yesterday on the Safe Social Media Act. Basically, steps towards restricting children under 16 years of age to access social media platforms, AI chatbots to protect them from the harms, although there is an opportunity for the platforms themselves to make changes that would allow them to be used by youth. That is part of the act, although we don't know all of the regulations. 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
3: 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No one tells them what to say. 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
1: From the National Newsroom of the Canadian Press, I'm John Kennedy. Prime Minister Mark Carney is on his way to Europe for meetings in France and Ireland before attending the G7 summit in the French Alps. A government official says the trip is part of Canada's effort to strengthen ties with European partners and diversify trade and security relationships. Carney will meet with the French president and Irish leaders while also visiting the Irish village where his grandparents were born. Officials say discussions in Ireland will focus on trade, technology, artificial intelligence, and investment opportunities. The trip will conclude with a G7 summit where global conflicts and economic challenges are dominant in discussion. Alberta has filed an appeal of a judge's decision to reject a public effort to force a vote on the province quitting Canada.
2: Premier Danielle Smith promised the appeal last month when she called the ruling anti-democratic. The judge found the petition should not have been issued under provincial law and that Smith's government neglected its duty to consult First Nations. The province plans to argue the judge made 14 errors in her decision. They include that the petition did not trigger the duty to consult and that the judge failed to give weight to the democratic purpose of the petition process. Jason White, the Canadian Press.
1: The National Weather Service in the United States says at least three tornadoes hit towns outside of Chicago as severe storms have grounded flights, knocked out power, and brought down trees. Cleanup was already underway in Chicago from Wednesday night's storms, which brought down a tree in the South Shore neighborhood and with it part of a natural gas line. ComEd says thousands of customers are still without power. In McKinley Park, Jules Carrasco says even when the power is restored, the damage has been done.
3: The groceries that we bought was like maybe last us about a week and it was almost like $200. So that's down the drain now.
1: Meanwhile, U.S. President Donald Trump is admitting that not only is his administration close to a deal with Iran, they could be inking the deal as early as this weekend. Trump says he canceled strikes and bombings that he had planned on Iran. ABC News national security and defense analyst Mick Mulroy says this won't be a final agreement, but more likely an agreement on points to negotiate.
4: So I think a lot of it is going to talk about what they aspire to do in the future. Obviously they're not going to decide on a new nuclear agreement. The last one took 2 years. So this is probably going to be focused on reopening the Strait of Hormuz.
1: And singer-songwriter Alanis Morissette and pop superstar Taylor Swift are among this year's inductees into the Songwriters Hall of Fame. The ceremony in New York also honored KISS founders Gene Simmons and Paul Stanley, songwriter Walter Afanasieff, and producer Christopher Tricky Stewart. This is the Canadian Press. In sports, Nikita Kucherov of the Tampa Bay Lightning won the Hart Trophy as NHL MVP, the second such honor of his career, after also winning the Hart in 2019. Kucherov led all players with 1.71 points a game on 44 goals and 86 assists. With 130 points, he ranked second only to Edmonton's Connor McDavid, who had 138. Matthew Anderson from Mississauga, Ontario, fired 6-under-64 in the last group of the day at the RBC Canadian Open to finish today's first round with a six-way tie atop the leaderboard. Pete Alonso homered to cap a six-run third inning against Bryson Wu, and the Baltimore Orioles withstood three homers from the Seattle Mariners in a 6-5 victory. Adley Rutschman drove in three runs, and Colton Cowser hit a solo shot to help the Orioles salvage a split of a four-game series with the American League West leading Mariners. From the Canadian Press, I'm John Kennedy.
5: I'm Mia Holloway-Chuck with the 650 CKOM News Center. While a family from Alameda is cleaning up after an EF3 tornado, we're learning a second farm has also been hit. The Saskatchewan Public Safety Agency says the co-op food store in nearby Oxbow was also devastated by a storm earlier in the week. Saskatoon people are mourning the loss of a woman with a huge heart and a willingness to talk about mental health. Irene Dubay passed away at age 89. Mark Drapac is the man charged with voyeurism after a University of Saskatchewan convocation ceremony last week. He was also one of several former students who launched a class action lawsuit against Legacy Christian Academy. Taking a look at your CKOM weather on Friday, a mix of sun and cloud and 14 degrees. Saturday, sunny and 20 degrees. That's your 650 CKOM News Update. I'm Mia Holloway-Chuck.
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6: Jamie and Locker with you here in the Green Zone, getting set for Game 1 of the Saskatchewan Rough Riders 2026 season. And to help us preview that game is running back of your Grey Cup champion Rough Riders, A.J. Olette, joining us now here on the Green Zone. A.J., why would we come in with a Cameron Whitcomb song? A.J., what's the connection there?
7: I was kind of pumped hearing that one. Man, he's just a fan of the CFL and a fan of the Riders, so you got to love it.
6: You joined him on stage, right?
7: Yeah, up in Saskatoon. He was opening for Hardy, and I was just in the area, happened to get some tickets there, and messaged the stage crew, and they said, yeah, bring the cup in, and he was pumped, took some pictures with it, and he basically just said, hey, do you want to bring it on stage? And I said, the crowd will go crazy, and they did.
8: He's a really talented kid, eh? I really appreciate his music.
7: Yeah, his music's awesome, and his story's even better. Just getting to know him and who he is as a person and what he's, overcame. It was awesome.
6: So was he on the playlist for AJ and Trevor's Great Adventure a few years ago, or no?
7: I did open it up. I showed Trevor one of his songs, Bad Apple. I think that was the first year we came up. Because I didn't even know Cameron at the time, didn't know him as a singer. That was the only song I knew. And I was like, dude, listen to the song. This guy, talks about, sin and stuff that he struggled with. And we kind of bonded over that. So, yeah, that was kind of first when I started listening to him.
6: AJ Olette joining us here on the Green Zone. Well, let's dig into the Grey Cup rings. When they were unveiled, when you crack them open, you take a look. Is there a detail that surprised you that you liked better than most?
8: Cool.
6: Yeah, there's so many little details in there, AJ. What did you like best?
7: So many details. One that sticks out for me is there's a piece of the game ball inside the ring. And that sticks out for me because I'm stupid and scored a touchdown and just launched the ball in the air instead of just keeping it. So not having that ball to take home, now I do have a piece of the game ball with me in that ring.
8: AJ, when you win a Grey Cup, it's hard to hang on to everyone. And that happens in all sports, right? Guys move on. So you're looking at a number of new faces this year. How different is this team, if at all, from the team that you fielded last year?
7: Man, it's hard to say that we're different. We lost some good guys, and we brought in some really good guys. Getting to know, we lost AJ Allen, a great locker room guy and a great athlete, but we brought in Josh Woods. And getting to know him on the personal level, he's a great human being that I would want in the locker room, and he's an amazing athlete as well. So I just feel like we're going to miss those guys tremendously, right? They're brothers forever. But I feel like the guys that we have that'll be on that field Saturday are who we need to win.
6: AJ Olette joining us here on the Green Zone. Of course, you're one of the leaders. You're one of the vets in the room. How do you try to set a new tone for a new team trying to achieve the same goal as last season, which is win a Grey Cup? How do you go about trying to Corey's doing his damnedest not to talk about repeat. So, how do you set that new tone off the start of a year?
7: Well, I think we just, carry it off from last year. Our thing was just, you got to win every week. You can't look too far ahead. Professional sports, it's hard to get a single win. So you got to approach every game like it is the most important game, because it is. And that's what we're doing this week. I mean, we're not looking in the future, it is BC and BC only.
8: AJ, we here on the press side of things have been sort of privy to Corey Mace's wrath around the use of the word repeat or anything even resembling the word repeat this year. Is there a team punishment if anyone references repeat around Corey?
7: I don't know if there's one around Corey. I'm sure there is. I know Andrew doesn't like that in the running back room. So if there's mention about Grey Cup, like, it doesn't even matter about this year's Grey Cup. I mean, we're approaching it week by week, so we're not even talking about this year's Grey Cup, let alone last year's Grey Cup. And being with teammates with Andrew in the past, we had a fine system where if you were wearing a Grey Cup shirt, you had to pay a fine, which went to the team, and you guys kind of used it to maybe go out to dinner at the end of the season, stuff like that.
6: Chicken money, right? That's what they used to call it back in the old day. AJ Ouellette here on the Green Zone. There is a big addition, not the ring, to the AJ Ouellette family. Congratulations, by the way, on fatherhood. How much does fatherhood change perspective maybe for you as you dip into your 30s here and have a new one to take care of at home?
7: Well, and I was talking to someone today, and I don't know why I had baby fever in college, but like my goal was to play as long as possible to be able to have a little jersey in the stands. And this is this. I mean, this game Saturday is the first time I get that. So
8: awesome.
7: Accomplishing that was awesome. It's going to be awesome. And it's just a little extra motivation, and my preparation for games has changed a little bit. I'm getting up about an hour and a half earlier than I did last year to make sure I can leave the facility an hour earlier to make sure I can get home and spend some time with the family before it's bedtime because she goes to bed pretty early.
8: AJ, do you miss the trailer?
7: You know what? You miss that side of you. But it is much more comfortable in the house.
6: AJ Ouellette, of course, was at a campground last year until they turned the water off and then hung out with the Harris family for a little bit down the stretch run of the season. He talked about changing as an athlete a little bit, changing, but as you get older, what are the biggest changes you've applied to prepping for a season in your off season, and why did you make those changes?
7: I mean, the biggest prep is making sure conditioning is up. As a younger guy, I could kill myself in training camp and be perfectly fine for season when it comes to the cardio stuff. If I do that now, I feel like I'd be limping into week one. So just gradually building up the cardio and then, maintaining strength, not chasing the strength numbers anymore. Apparently, coaches finally got into my head that I don't have to squat over 700 pounds to prove I'm strong. So kind of just get the body feeling good and maintain strength rather than chasing new numbers.
8: So we have a former teammate of yours on here in less than an hour, Nathan Rourke from Ohio University. So we're looking for any dirt before we get him on.
7: Any dirt? He looked better and played better in green and white.
6: Yes, the colors of Ohio University. But no weird eating habits we need to throw a question at Nathan Rourke about from AJ Ouellette? Like, does he put ketchup on macaroni or anything like that?
7: Oh, man, I wish I could remember that far back. But I would say, so I was his host.
8: Nathan Rourke from Ohio University. So we're looking for any dirt before we get him on.
7: Any dirt? He looked better and played better in green and white.
6: Yes, the colors of Ohio University. But no weird eating habits we need to throw a question at Nathan Rourke about from AJ Ouellette? Like, does he put ketchup on macaroni or anything like that?
7: Oh. Man, I wish I could remember that far back. But I would say, so I was his host.

0: And I would just ask him what kind of grade he got on the test he had, because I was showing him around, and I was supposed to, you know, take him into the dorms and see some of the other guys and some other places across campus. And he goes, "Can I just go back to the hotel? I need to study for an exam I have." I was like, this dude's a nerd. I want him on our team. I want him on our team. I need a nerdy quarterback.
1: Okay, we'll throw that. We'll see what grade he got studying at his official visit at Ohio University. AJ, what's the wristbands say this year from Trevor Harris?
0: Trevor Harris. Man, I got the one from him that says Jesus saves, of course. Now, am I allowed to share this?
1: I don't know. I don't know the rules.
0: I'll just say the one side of it, because we have two sayings, and one is from Trevor, and it's the R factor, and it's basically just a response. It doesn't matter what happens. The only thing that we can control is the response. So one of the sides of the wristband is R factor.
1: Oh, right on, AJ. Can't wait. Oh, final question. I need to know this, and fans would be curious on how many Rough Riders. Tailgating starts 5 hours before the game starts. I don't know how early you get to the stadium, but are any of the players, you know, looking to just swing, do a walk through of the tailgate that starts for the first time outside Mosaic on Saturday?
0: I'm sure there's going to be some guys poking through there. just 5 hours before, man, I might be getting there right at rush hour for the tailgating here. This might be interesting.
1: There could be, a little logjam getting into the stadium. Well, AJ, again, congratulations on fatherhood and the little one at home from a few months ago, and best of luck on Saturday.
0: Thank you very much, and thanks for having me.
1: That is AJ Ouellette, running back of the Saskatchewan Rough Riders here on The Green Zone. Jamie and Locker. As mentioned, Nathan Rourke will be coming up, former teammate. Now, I'm going to add that green and white line in there.
2: We almost got him to give up the wristband thing.
1: Almost. R factor is on one side, which is about the response. Remember, it was SR time last year.
2: Yeah.
1: So R factor this year for the wristbands from Trevor Harris. I wonder what the other side says. We'll keep digging. This is 980 CJME and 650 CKOM.
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4: Yesterday, Craig Reynolds, the president and CEO of the Saskatchewan Rough Riders, joined us, and we talked about a lot of things. About the banner unveiling, get there early, tailgating. But he also hinted, someone asked about $5 beers. And
5: yes.
4: He said, well, we've talked to our supplier and things, and price of everything's going up. So we got the impression it wasn't going to be $5 beers.
5: So there was good news and there was bad news.
4: Let's start with the bad news. Bad news is it's no longer $5 beer. It's $6 a beer. So it's a dollar higher.
5: The good news is that happy hour is being extended.
4: So happy hour in the stadium starts 90 minutes before kickoff and then 30 minutes before kickoff. So there's still a happy hour in the stadium. But outside the stadium, $6 beer will be available at Riderland Park and the Beer Garden, which is near the tailgating section.
5: Yeah, yeah.
4: So, of course, that is where that is. So more opportunities to get the $6 beers.
5: Yes,
4: but
5: and
4: they're not $5 beers anymore.
5: Yeah, so. So again, a little good news, bad news.
4: That just came out from the Rough Riders on tomorrow's event. There's a flyover.
5: Look at us breaking news here on the Green Zone about beer.
4: That is, we're just
5: kind of tracks.
4: Yeah. Just going to say that's what we do here, I guess. that should be a t-shirt.
5: Breaking beer news.
4: Green Zone. Breaking beer news. 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
12: Hi, I'm all the way chopped from the 650 CKOM News Center. While a family from Alameda is cleaning up after an EF3 tornado, we're learning a second farm has also been hit. The Saskatchewan Public Safety Agency says the Co-op food store in nearby Oxbow was also devastated by a storm earlier in the week. Saskatoon people are mourning the loss of a woman with a huge heart and a willingness to talk about mental health. Irene Dubay passed away at age 89. Mark Drapak is the man charged with voyeurism after a University of Saskatchewan convocation ceremony last week. He was also one of several former students who launched a class action lawsuit against Legacy Christian Academy. Taking a look at your CKOM weather, on Friday, a mix of sun and cloud and 14 degrees. Saturday, sunny and 20 degrees. That's your 650 CKOM News Update. I'm Mia Holowaychuk.
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4: Jamie and Locker with you here on the Green Zone. Thanks to AJ Ouellette for joining us. If you missed it, that'll be up on the podcast. Also, Nathan Rourke will stop in at 4:05 this afternoon as
5: what
4: we get
5: day.
4: Set for the West final rematch, the Lions and the Riders, this coming Saturday. The details on the new beer prices and happy hour, which you some people care about ahead of a football game. At Jamie and I, at Green Zone SK.
5: Can have an impact.
4: Is where you can find that. Of course, we're also getting set for game five tonight. What?
5: Five tonight. Tied 2-2. It's in Carolina.
4: Thank you. Very much.
5: They're playing Vegas. Golden Cutthroats.
4: Yeah. What sport is that again?
5: Hockey.
4: This week, football, hockey. Basketball. Oh, yeah, and soccer, too.
22: Passion, pride, the beautiful game.
23: The Green Zone.
22: World Cup Report.
4: Yes, the World Cup is underway. The Mexican side got a victory over South Africa, 2-0 in the opener. 3 red cards today. Last World Cup in Qatar, there were 4 total in the entire tournament.
5: What?
4: And there were 3 today. So that's a good start to the World Cup. Matthew Schenetti has the Canadian side covered for TSN all tournament long. And, of course, Matthew joined us yesterday here on the Green Zone. But today we're going to focus with Matthew Schenetti on the tournament itself. Who will win? What's it going to look like? But wanted to know, of course, what's Canada's chances of advancing and going on a potential deep run at this year's World Cup that starts tomorrow against Bosnia and Herzegovina.
24: Yeah, Bosnia and Herzegovina is going to challenge them a lot of the way because they're going to be very physical with them. Those first 10, 15 minutes, what happened against Belgium when Mitsi Batshuayi scored that goal right before halftime and Alphonso Davies stepped up and took the penalty and missed. Well, those were two defining moments of a game in which Canada held strong against Belgium. Now, the odds of them going into that game against Bosnia and Herzegovina, they're at home. They're in Toronto. They will have, certainly we can debate the tickets and the crowd and all that, but they should have the crowd and the country behind them and energized for this moment. Certainly you can call that pressure. You can call that expectation. I call it the perfect stage for this team to really embrace history, because a win by this men's team, I can guarantee you, if they were to come out of that game with a win, this country will take notice. And then they go into a game against Qatar in which they should win. Qatar is not the same level as Canada is. However, this team also has to fight its own demons because it oftentimes plays down to opponents. We saw it last year in the quarterfinals of Copa America where they lost to a team perhaps comparable to Qatar in Guatemala. There are challenges here. There are demons that this, I won't call them demons, but certain characteristics this team has that it's going to have to overcome. That's why Jesse Marsh has made them very purposeful in keeping to themselves and keeping a high confidence. The World Cup is a level, I mean, I've been very lucky to watch it right in front of my face. These are Olympic level athletes running and thinking and executing at the highest level. That's what the World Cup is. The chances of Canada getting out of the group, I don't bet. I'm not on poly market, so I'm not going to get, I don't know the numbers, but I will say this. if they don't do it, if they don't go into that game against Switzerland with at least 3 points, with the opportunity to advance out of the group, we will be talking about a very, very, very disappointing tournament.
5: Spain has dominated internationally. Are they the clear front runner favorite for the World Cup this year, Matthew?
24: Feels a lot like 2008, 2010, and 2012, doesn't it? This is what Spain does or has done in a previous generation. Being as dominant, as technically savvy, as physically capable as any team on the planet to win. Certainly there's been a lot of concern about Lamine Yamal, but you look at just the way that the Spanish team has played. Go back to what they did to England at the previous European Championships. They are absolutely the wonderful tacticians of a cutting, passing kind of football that is not only easy on the eye, but it's utterly devastating for opponents. I have them absolutely my pick to win the World Cup. I just think they play a level of football that is just unmatched on the planet. Although you can certainly say when you look at France, when you look at Germany, and certainly the expectations around the other host nations, the United States and Mexico, certainly the thresholds for success are high. But Spain is just on a completely different level, and they know how to win.
4: Okay, our news director, Sarah Mills, from England, her and her dad are going to Boston to watch England in this World Cup, but
0: she almost needs counseling.
4: Yeah, she needs counseling like most English fans do about their international team. Matthew Schinetti, are England just going to disappoint their fans on an international stage again after getting to the Euros again in that final against Spain?
24: What's so amazing and frustrating about the English national team is they've never been able to translate their club dominance into international form. Now, certainly the rosters that comprise Arsenal, Aston Villa, and Crystal Palace are diverse from all over the world. But their cores are very much English. They played intense physical English style. And all of those teams went to all the major European finals in club soccer this year. And that has been the case before. We think back to 2006. We think back to the World Cup in 2006, the Euros in 2008, when you think about names like Steven Gerrard, Frank Lampard, Wayne Rooney, and how generational they were as players. And England hasn't won the World Cup since 1966. England has not won the World Cup in 60 years. Heartbreak is kind of inherent in England's World Cup journeys over the last six decades. They have an incredibly talented team. They play in the most intense, talented football league on the planet. And yet, for some reason, when guys like Harry Kane step in, and I'm not saying him exclusively because he's now England's all-time leading scorer and has had some incredible moments, particularly at World Cups. But you have to not only have a run of luck, but you have to have a sense of self-purpose. And sometimes, and there's a clip by the old great central defender Rio Ferdinand on the BBC some weeks ago where he talked about the tension and the friction that can arise in an English locker room because of how competitive these players are in the English League. We talk about the togetherness here in the Canadian team, the brotherhood that's been shaped since John Herdman over the last 6, 7, 8 years. That's hard to find sometimes in England. And as much talent as you have, if you don't have that sense of togetherness, you really can't survive the gauntlet that is the World Cup.
5: Messi got his shining moment 4 years ago, Argentina winning a dramatic final. What do you expect from the Argentinian side this year, Matthew?
24: The one thing about Argentine football, especially South American football, it is not only a show of absolute technical ability, it's also an emotional show in the sense of we've seen the fouls, we have seen the play acting. That is all part of the personality, the passion of the game. And we saw 4 years ago, or 3.5 years ago, I should say, the entire Argentine national team play for Lionel Messi. Mundial, Taro Martinez, Emi Martinez. We saw these guys lay themselves on the line to give Messi his crowning achievement. Will they be able to do that again, knowing that, as I said, countries like Spain are the preeminent nations in the world, it's going to be difficult. But there is another nation that I'm interested, given everything that Argentina did, how they willed themselves to making sure that Messi got his moment. I'm looking at Portugal, because there's another star in this tournament who's looking to have his masterful moment, and that's Cristiano Ronaldo. Some analysts have been saying that they expect Portugal to do what Argentina did 3.5 years ago. Again, not to steal my answer from the previous question, but as much as this tournament is physical and tactical, it's also psychological and emotional. And to see if does Argentina have the emotions again to go through, I mean, that World Cup final against France was as close to a 12-round knockout slugfest as you're going to get. All the way to the penalties, likely, perhaps, especially in this generation, the greatest World Cup final we've ever seen. That's what it takes. You have to be able to sleep. Argentina had that purpose, is getting to be back-to-back champions, to enter the four-time champion club alongside Italy and Germany enough. We'll see over the next month.
4: Finally, Matthew, 48 teams instead of 32. More countries' chances. Do we see some shocking results, you know, when it comes to an expanded knockout phase?
24: Yeah, I think you might. I think this is certainly set up for teams like Congo or Cape Verde or Curaçao. I go back to Curaçao. Curaçao played Canada at the Gold Cup last summer. Canada has more technical ability than Curaçao, but Curaçao, under their long-time successful Dutch manager, Dick Advocaat, they can outrun you, and they have their own sense of purpose. They have their own sense of belief. That's not exclusive to them. You know, countries like Jordan are coming into this stage. Do I expect that there's going to be some upsets? Undoubtedly. This is by design from FIFA. They want upsets to be on the cards. But having this expanded tournament, are we going to see, however, that perhaps there are going to be games that could be some dogs, where some of these nations who aren't ready, and I'm not picking on them intentionally, but I saw them in front of my face. Uzbekistan, which essentially lost 2-0 in a rain-soaked pitch in the second half to Canada's B team. I could see there being a potential for that, because a lot of these nations who are just being introduced to the biggest stage of them all for the first time, they're going to experience something that Canada experienced 3.5 years ago. The World Cup is just different. Yes, you can have all the good feelings in the celebration, the national celebrations we saw across the world last late November. We speak about Bosnia. Who can forget the incredible celebrations in that country after they qualified? But that is just one part of the celebrations. When you get to the tournament, you have something to prove. And a lot of these nations coming into for the first time, they have a lot to prove.
4: Well, Matthew, thank you so much for the preview. And once again, I apologize that the Italian side's not here for you.
24: That's perfectly fine. You know what? I'm challenging all my Italian Canadians, and I know there are many in Regina. what could happen if Canada has its moment? What could the country feel? And I think Canadians have to ask themselves that, because, and I'll end off with this: there are many passionate Canadian soccer fans in this country. There are also other soccer fans in this country who are completely dismissive of the men's national team, who hold up their national teams as a point of pride, and they have every right to do that. But what are they going to feel if Canada has their moment? What are they going to feel if Canada goes into that game against Switzerland with a chance to win the group, or if Canada advances out of this group, or if they advance out of the group and are playing in Vancouver? That's a question a lot of Canadians are going to ask themselves.
4: That is Matthew Schinetti with a preview of the World Cup. Already underway, Mexico 2-0 over South Africa. The next game up in just over 4 hours is Korea against Czechia in Group A. Group B tomorrow, Canada taking on Bosnia and Herzegovina. Are you catching World Cup fever?
1: Show. I said this yesterday after chatting with Schinetti. I'm like, let's go. He got me all riled up for soccer.
4: Well, I watched the opener, TSN's opener. They posted it. I retweeted it. That was a great job. Dave Bedini of one of my favorite bands, the Rheostatics, wrote it. Kiefer Sutherland voiced it.
1: Cool.
4: And it's chills. I was like, okay, let's go. And then it started, and Mexico scored, in the ninth minute, right away. And it was like, here, okay, it's here. The World Cup has arrived. Tomorrow, 1 o'clock Saskatchewan time, is Canada's first match. Still to come on the Green Zone, Nathan Rourke of the BC Lions will be right here at 4:05 on 980 CJME and 650 CKOM.
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4: Jamie and Locker with you here on the Green Zone, getting ready for game 5 tonight of the Stanley Cup final. No idea what's going to happen. I'd love to make a prediction. I'd be wrong.
1: I think both teams have, I'm not suggesting they're giving up on defense, but I think both teams need to reevaluate what they're doing defensively. So it'll be interesting to see which team can make the most sort of pertinent adjustments to the game, right? Because this hasn't been a goaltender problem. No. Do you know what I mean? Like there isn't a Skinner in that where, you know, you're wondering.
4: You know, the guy that was that close to winning a Stanley Cup?
1: But he was terrifying every time he was in that. So do you know what I mean? Like,
4: they're good
1: goaltenders. Both goalies are playing well. They're just getting peppered, and I think.
4: Or breakaways and two-on-ones or something.
1: So there's
4: or a pitching wedge from Jordan Staal, which nobody could see coming.
1: Yeah, or a weird bounce.
4: Off the end boards in overtime.
1: So I'm interested to see what kind of. And Carolina hasn't changed. Like, Rod DeBod still rolls his lines. He's not really worried about matchups. He has made a couple of adjustments. Vegas is switching the lines up a little bit more, and Torts plays more of a matchup game. So it'll be interesting to see if they find a way, one of the two teams finds a way to lock things down.
4: It's the number one player on the CFL's top 50 list of the BC Lions. The reigning MOP and top Canadian, Nathan Rourke, joins us next on 980 CJME and 650 CKOM.
11: 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Instant replay. 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
1: From the National Newsroom of the Canadian Press, I'm John Kennedy. Canada U.S. Trade Minister Dominic LeBlanc says he expects to see bilateral agreements negotiated with the United States as Canada and Mexico extend a critical continental trade pact. Prime Minister Mark Carney says Canada is also looking for a bilateral trade agreement with Mexico.
2: We are looking for a bilateral deal with Mexico as well, and we'll work forward on that. But there would be some commonalities that are retained as part of CUSMA's extension.
1: Carney says there has been progress in negotiations since LeBlanc met with the United States Trade Representative Jameson Greer in Washington last week. Meanwhile, the Prime Minister unveiled a national food strategy that he says will feed more Canadians with Canadian food. The government says the strategy is backed by more than $3 billion in investments over a decade. A third of that is to build food terminals and other infrastructure to make it easier for independent grocers to buy from farmers and food processors. The plan aims to grow more food in Canada year-round, with $750 million earmarked for greenhouses and hydroponic facilities. Alberta has filed its appeal of a judge's decision to reject a public effort to force a vote on the province quitting Canada.
3: Premier Danielle Smith promised the appeal last month when she called the ruling anti-democratic. The judge found the petition should not have been issued under provincial law and that Smith's government neglected its duty to consult First Nations. The province plans to argue the judge made 14 errors in her decision. They include that the petition did not trigger the duty to consult and that the judge failed to give weight to the democratic purpose of the petition process. Jason White, The Canadian Press.
1: Finance Minister François-Philippe Champagne says he followed all of the conflict of interest rules on the Alto High-Speed Rail project. The minister testified at the Parliamentary Ethics Committee today after months of scrutiny from federal conservatives. Champagne says he proactively contacted the Federal Ethics Commissioner when someone close to him got a job offer to become a vice president at the Crown Corporation. He says the commissioner told him there was no risk of a conflict of interest because he has no power over human resources at Alto. Champagne says he instituted a screen to recuse himself from specific decisions just to be safe. A deal with Iran is so close that U.S. President Donald Trump says it could be signed over the next few days, possibly in Europe. President Trump also claimed that the Strait of Hormuz will officially open the moment that the deal is signed. ABC foreign correspondent Patrick Reval says Iranian officials haven't said anything publicly yet.
4: We've also been hearing from Israel. Israel's Prime Minister Benjamin Netanyahu has called President Trump and discussed this memorandum of understanding. According to sources, Israel was not informed of in advance and was surprised to learn of this, that a deal was imminent.
1: This is the Canadian Press. In sports, Matthew Anderson from Mississauga, Ontario, fired 6-under-64 in the last group of the day at the RBC Canadian Open to finish today's first round with a six-way tie atop the leaderboard. Pete Alonso homered to cap a six-run third inning against Bryson Wu, and the Baltimore Orioles withstood three homers from the Seattle Mariners in a 6-5 victory. Nikita Kucherov of the Tampa Bay Lightning won the Hart Trophy as NHL MVP, the second such honor of his career, after also winning the Hart in 2019. Kucherov led all players with 1.71 points a game on 44 goals and 86 assists. With 130 points, he ranked second only to Edmonton's Connor McDavid, who had 138. Adley Rutschman drove in three runs, and Colton Cowser hit a solo shot to help the Orioles salvage a split of a four-game series with the American League West leading Mariners. From the Canadian Press, I'm John Kennedy.
5: I'm Mia Holloway-Chuck with the 650 CKOM News Center. While a family from Alameda is cleaning up after an EF3 tornado, we're learning a second farm has also been hit. The Saskatchewan Public Safety Agency says the co-op food store in nearby Oxbow was also devastated by a storm earlier in the week. Saskatoon people are mourning the loss of a woman with a huge heart and a willingness to talk about mental health. Irene Dubay passed away at age 89. Mark Drapak is the man charged with voyeurism after a University of Saskatchewan convocation ceremony last week. He was also one of several former students who launched a class action lawsuit against Legacy Christian Academy. Taking a look at your CKOM weather on Friday, a mix of sun and cloud and 14 degrees. Saturday, sunny and 20 degrees. That's your 650 CKOM News Update. I'm Mia Holloway-Chuck.
0: 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Instant replay. 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
6: Yeah. Jamie and Locker with you here on the Green Zone on this Thursday. Getting set for the opener for not only the Rough Riders, but the BC Lions as well. Saturday at Mosaic Stadium, a rematch of last year's West Final. And to help us preview is the reigning most outstanding player, most outstanding Canadian, and number one on the CFL's top 50 list, the quarterback of the BC Lions, Nathan Rourke, joining us this afternoon. Nathan, thanks so much for being here in Saskatchewan today.
7: Yeah, thanks for having me, guys. Appreciate it.
6: Okay, just a warning. Just a warning. AJ Ouellette joined us an hour ago. So that's
8: we got some dirt. Nathan, we got some dirt.
6: We have a little bit of dirt.
7: Do you really?
6: So first off, he did want us to pass along to you that you look better in green and white in your university days. Then he called you a nerd because apparently, do you know why he called you a nerd, by the way?
7: No, remind me.
6: He hosted you on your tour at Ohio University.
7: He did, yes.
6: Do you remember that you asked him to take a break so you could study for an exam?
7: No, I don't. I don't remember that. But I do remember AJ hosting me for my visit when I did my official at Ohio, and he was right from that get-go. He became a really good friend of mine. So I remember it was a good fit. It was a good call by the coaches because they, you know, AJ wasn't a guy who spent a lot of time, you know, at the bars or drinking or anything like that. And so we just kind of hung out at his house. He introduced me to some of his teammates and kind of showed me a little bit more about the facilities and coaching staff and all that kind of stuff. It was much more my speed. So I was always appreciative of that, but I love AJ and I love watching him out there. I love the fact that he's continuing to play, and really excited for him because he's kind of got a new chapter in his life. He's got a new baby and he's just become a dad. And so very, very excited for him.
8: So now that we got the nice stuff out of the way, any dirt on AJ?
7: Yeah, it's going to be hard, man. He's a good dude.
8: He's stand up
7: someone
8: guy.
7: He's always a guy that I looked up to. I was a younger guy and he kind of brought me under his wing, and I trained, you know, with him in the off season and did extra work with him, and he was a guy that I was always in his shadow. Probably annoyed him a lot, just kind of, you know, how much I was with him. So I'm excited to represent Ohio in the CFL with him, and along with a lot of other great Bobcats.
6: Because the question he wanted us to ask, if you don't remember studying, he wanted to know what grade you got on the exam you studied for.
7: I do know I was in junior college at the time, and I was having a rough semester because of how much I was putting into football, just trying to get my grades together so I could come to Ohio. So that's probably where my mind was at that point. But obviously, they were good enough because I was able to transfer.
8: So you haven't even played a game yet, but there's already a conversation brewing, and I'm not exactly sure where it stems from. I'm pretty sure it probably has a bit to do with the players, but is there a bit of a rivalry brewing between the BC Lions and the Saskatchewan Roughriders, Nathan?
7: I'm not sure. I don't know if that's necessarily for me to make the decision on that. I think that's probably more of a question of the media and people like yourself. I respect Saskatchewan a tremendous amount. They were obviously the Grey Cup champs last year, and we're trying to get to where they got, right? And so we know we had to get through them, and they got a really good team and a really good head coach and a really good quarterback. And I'm there's nothing but respect from our side, but we know we got to get through them to get to where we want to go, and that's why Saturday is a big a big game in our opinion.
6: There's a little bit of the it's our time stuff going between you and Trevor Harris. Has that died down now from that West final? You were barking it at the fans. Trevor's made a remark post game, or does that carry over to this game?
7: I don't know. Well, I guess we'll see. I certainly don't plan to make any type of statement personally. I don't know if Trevor would say the same, but I know that for me, obviously I was proven wrong. But in the competitive nature of things, you know, I was in the moment and certainly felt like that at the time. So obviously we got to get done. We got to make more plays, and you know, hats off to the Riders for making more plays than us and ultimately going and beating a good team in Winnipeg the following week. So this is a new season. You know, we're excited for it. We're excited for what the 26 BC Lions is going to have in store for us and what version is going to look like. And obviously, yeah, like I said, you know, we are going to get through Saskatchewan at some point. So it's a great measuring stick to see where we're at. Go at the best and see where we're at as a team.
8: So, Nathan, we throw a daily question at our listeners here in Saskatchewan on the Green Zone. And today it's, are you cheering for Nathan Rourke to be great? And I'm curious because you have become, without whether you want it or not, you have become the face of the CFL. And I'm just interested on how you've kind of processed that and whether or not you've embraced that.
7: I think it's a challenging one for me because obviously I think there's a couple different angles to it. Like I'm not a guy who would ever try to seek out the spotlight. I'm a guy who loves ball and is honored to be able to have the chance to continue to live out the dream of doing that professionally and being able to, you know, support my family in that way. And so, that's what I care about. I care about, you know, being a good teammate and giving the best that I can, being a better quarterback every single day. And the extra stuff on that to me can get a little bit excessive. It's certainly something I don't seek out, but at the same time, I understand that there's, you know, historically this league has had hasn't had a lot of Canadian quarterbacks who have been able to have good careers. And I understand the weight that, you know, this position that I found myself in carries and other Canadian quarterbacks around the league. And so, I certainly feel like I want to see this game grow. I want to continue to share it within this country that I love. And I certainly feel a certain sense of responsibility to do what I can to be able to see the next generation, continue to keep the CFL alive and thriving and continue to see the sport grow at this level, both for the boys and girls and men and women across the country. So I think it's double-edged and still trying to figure out how I feel about it.
6: Nathan Rourke joining us, quarterback of the BC Lions. You did earn a lot of fans in Saskatchewan, whether you know it or not. Not on game days when you're wearing a BC Lions jersey, but especially the moment where you came out opposed to the rule changes last year. There was a lot of Rider fans who were like, way to go, Nathan, you tell them.
8: There's still a lot of conversation about that.
6: Yeah, we still have those conversations, by the way, about the rule changes. Have you been able to sit down with the commissioner after that, hash things out, and where does Nathan Rourke stand today than you did a year ago?
7: Yeah, first of all, I'm glad that the conversations are still happening. I think that's something that's important. I still feel the same way that I did. I think hopefully I'm able to articulate it maybe a little bit better than I did right after the news broke. But ultimately, I want to see this league go into a great place. I think that things like the TV deals seem to be a step in the right direction. I just don't feel like there's anything wrong with our game. I think it's a fantastic game, exciting game, a game where a lot of points can be scored, both on offense, defense, and we lean into our special teams. We have great special teams. Our rules are way much more exciting than down south. We have the really exciting endings of games based off our 3-minute clocks. It's just a game of space and speed and up tempo. And it's just, there's just so many great things about it. And I think you look at it historically, you know, traditionally any league that has tried to go, you know, toe for toe with the NFL in any type of way has failed. And I don't want to see the CFL fail. And I think that the owners and the board of governors and the commissioner obviously want to see the league thrive as well, you know. But I think at the same time, I think it's, let's go through the proper channels that when we're going to go and make some rule changes, let's go through the rule committee. We did that a couple of years ago with the, you know, with shrinking the hashes and bringing them in. And then I think that would be a, at the end of the day, that is seen as a positive because they went through the proper channels and everyone was on board. I think stuff like the playoff format doesn't make a lot of sense to where we, you know, to attracting new fans when our playoff format doesn't really make sense. You know, and so I'm hoping that we're continue to have conversations and be able to have clear communication between people who are, you know, have the power to make decisions and the people who are closest to the game. I think that's what ultimately it comes down to. And then finally, I feel like it, we should be listening to the fans. The CFL is a fan-driven league. We have a lot of passionate fans from coast to coast. A lot of them wear green and white, even to our games. And we, you know, we want to be able to make sure that their voice is listened to, because ultimately we want to be able to cater to them. So if their voice is loud and we feel like, you know, they're making a statement, then let's listen to them. And I hope that the powers that be ultimately make the right decision.
8: So when you're talking football in Saskatchewan, at the top of the popularity list in Saskatchewan is Stu Johnston. I'm being sarcastic.
7: And we want to be able to make sure that their voice is listened to, because ultimately we want to be able to cater to them. So if their voice is loud and we feel like, you know, they're making a statement, then let's listen to them. And I hope that the powers that be ultimately make the right decision.
8: So when you're talking football in Saskatchewan, at the top of the popularity list in Saskatchewan is Stu Johnston. I'm being sarcastic. Just second to him is the schedule maker. I'm

0: maker conversations you've had with what BC has to go through. And maybe you guys are embracing, we'll bring that word back again, embracing what you guys have to do this year because of the World Cup.
1: Yeah, I think we have to look at it that way, Jamie. I think ultimately it's not ideal, but we're not the only team that's affected by it. And I think that the way that we're handling it by playing our games in BC and just in different sites is really, really exciting. I think it'd probably be pretty similar to, you know, Saskatchewan playing their preseason games in Saskatoon, right? You know, just like that, it's cool to be able to bring that to a different part of the province. And so we're playing our games in Kelowna, play a preseason game in Langford on the island. You know, we want to represent BC, and I think we're doing it, we're handling it really well. Obviously, it's going to be a little bit of a challenge. It might feel a little bit like more like an away game for the first half of the season, but or third of the season, but you know, I think we're looking at it as a positive, and we're excited for it.
2: How excited are you to get this thing going on Saturday, Nathan? Like the Riders, you go through camp, and then you have to hit pause with a bye week. Like, yeah, how
0: weird,
2: pumped are you
0: weird break.
2: To be at Mosaic Stadium on Saturday?
1: Yeah, we're excited. We're excited. This is an awesome place to play. In a lot of ways, I feel like it's the mecca of Canadian football, and I'm excited to be able to get this thing going. I'm sure that everyone else is feeling this the same way. So, first week bye is a bit strange for sure. Felt like it's been a long training camp, but we're excited. And like I said, we're excited to have a chance to see where we measure up against the Grey Cup champs and see where we got to go from here.
0: Your brother's name comes up quite a bit in conversations here on the Green Zone. I guess you can imagine why. I'm curious about your relationship with your brother. Is it, if you're having a conversation with him, is it more about advice or trash talk?
1: We have a really great relationship. We're brothers. We're 2 years apart. You know, there'll be some brotherly back and forth, but I love that guy, and he's certainly been a very crucial part of my life and my development, and so I'm really excited. I'm a huge fan of his. I love watching him play, and love watching him when he was in college, and love watching. He sends me clips of him in practice, and I'll do the same, and just kind of having someone who, you know, I was going through the same thing, and obviously I had a little bit of a stint in the NFL, and so to be able to kind of tell him about some of the things, my experiences and stuff like that, is certainly cool, and we've just been in the same situation so many times, so I think there's a little bit more of an advice and just trying to learn from each other the best that we can, and I think he's a really special person, and excited to see where his career goes from here.
2: Well, I know you want him to stick in the NFL and make a dream come true, but Rider Nation would love to see a Rourke v. Rourke Riders Lions game down the road.
0: Put in a good word for us.
1: I do. I tell you what, I have nothing but good things to say about the CFL and about the Riders organization. And that's earnest. I know that the CFL has given me a tremendous opportunity to continue to live out this dream of being a professional athlete, and it's been awesome to be able to do it here in my home country. And so I'm in full gratitude of the CFL, and I've passed along that, very much, all that to Curtis. And I think you got a really good quarterback there that you won't need replacing anytime soon. So he's going to take his time and see what happens with the Niners. You guys are going to be in good hands regardless.
2: Well, Nathan, thank you so much for all your time this afternoon. Safe travels to Regina.
1: I appreciate it, guys.
2: Bye. That is Nathan Rourke, BC Lions quarterback. You should be okay with him being the face of the CFL, ladies and gentlemen. He did you hear it? He's loving this league, and he wants to be a champion of it as long as he's here, and he's a heck of an athlete.
0: That's a great job.
2: Of course, you can boo him on Saturday, but that's why we ask him today. Are you cheering for him to be the next face of the CFL? I know I am. This is 980 CJME and 650 CKOM.
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8: By the way, thanks to the BC Lions for making that workout. 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Tonight in the National Hockey League, it's Game 5 Stanley Cup Final Series 2-2. Looks like Brandon Bussey will be back in net for the Hurricanes tonight. Meanwhile, the World Cup underway. Mexico starts with a 2-0 win over South Africa. Canada's tournament starts tomorrow, 1 o'clock Saskatchewan time, as they take on Bosnia and Herzegovina. Coming up next, you just heard from Nathan Rourke. Our question to you, are you cheering for Nathan Rourke? Not on Saturday, of course not. But do you want this man to be great, to be the face of the league? Do you see Nathan Rourke as the guy who can really sell the CFL for the next decade? 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
17: 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While a family from Alameda is cleaning up after an EF3 tornado, we're learning a second farm has also been hit. The Saskatchewan Public Safety Agency says the co-op food store in nearby Oxbow was also devastated by a storm earlier in the week. Saskatoon people are mourning the loss of a woman with a huge heart and a willingness to talk about mental health. Irene Dubay passed away at age 89. Mark Drapak is the man charged with voyeurism after a University of Saskatchewan convocation ceremony last week. He was also one of several former students who launched a class action lawsuit against Legacy Christian Academy. Taking a look at your CKOM weather, on Friday, a mix of sun and cloud and 14 degrees. Saturday, sunny and 20 degrees. That's your 650 CKOM News Update. I'm Mia Holloway-Chuck.
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23: Pressure during the formative years can be good, even in oil and gas. Pipeline-ready natural gas is 95% methane. This is important. Methane gas does not turn into liquid, as it stays gaseous, even at low temperatures and pressures, so it's easily transported to homes through pipeline systems. On a side note, the other smaller portion of natural gas, the portion that is not 95% methane, is made of gases that do become liquids easily. These include the Ames brothers, propane, butane, and ethane. Anyway, gas and oil have similar heritage. Both come from decaying plant and animal material. But gas had more pressure on it during its formative years, so it changed from a solid to liquid and eventually to gas. Also, because of this natural pressure, gas is usually easier to get out of the ground than oil. So some pressure during the formative years can be good, even if it eventually produces methane. I'm Eric Anderson from CIMSA.
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8: Jamie and Locker with you here on the Green Zone on this Thursday afternoon. We did get a question earlier from Mark asking what we thought of Darnell Nurse asking for a trade or accepting a trade, because it sounds like the Oilers were probably looking for him to want to be traded out of Edmonton. So apparently he's agreed. He has a list of 3 to 5 teams he's given the Oilers, because he's got a full new. He's got a full no move.
7: The one thing that has come out recently, and I don't know where it came from and the validity of it, but I saw it a couple of times online over the last week or so, was that during the playoffs last year, apparently there was a conversation that they were going to sit Nurse. He wasn't hurt, but they weren't going to play him in that final. No, I don't know what point, but it was with Florida, with the Panthers. And it was a conversation, and it didn't go over well with Nurse, as you can well imagine. Mm-hmm. But then there's also rumors that they have, you know, talked about wanting to trade him, that there's been conversations with his agent about the possibility of whether or not he'd be open to it. I think at some point you have to be honest with yourself about where you're at and your relationship with the team that wants to sit you during the most important, right? If they're thinking about that, and there's also a conversation about trading you,
0: then maybe you be proactive and
8: I know Oilers fans are always like, oh, Darnell Nurse, don't blame Darnell Nurse for his $9.25 million contract.
0: No.
8: I'd sign one too.
0: Yeah. Yeah.
8: I'm a terrible defenseman. But he negotiated and the Oilers agreed to it and signed it on paper. So don't blame him for that. Where should he be paid? Doesn't matter. He negotiated that deal. But I'll be interested to see what the return is. Because after Stan Bowman's Stuart Skinner deal, if I'm you as an Oilers fan, Locker, I'm a little nervous to see what Stan is going to swing a deal with Darnell Nurse.
0: But
8: he's still a top four defenseman. He's probably second pairing defenseman, right?
0: Yeah. He is on that team.
8: Where he is somewhere else,
0: who knows? He's a bigger body, right? He can be physical. He can be physical at time. I don't know. He's kind of, I think he's hit the benchmark. There's no upside on his offensive contribution, but I could be wrong there. But yeah, I you know what? A team will be interested in him. He'll get picked up.
8: Absolutely.
0: But what you're saying is 100% correct. It's what the Oilers get back in that exchange because they did overpay the kid. So I don't mind seeing Nurse go. I think we're at a point with this Oilers organization where it doesn't matter who's it's no friends anymore. It's like, I know that Nurse hangs out with Leon and he's part
8: doesn't
0: of that
8: matter.
0: Core. Doesn't matter anymore. They've got to win and they got to figure it out. That's why I'm not even upset about the Babcock stuff. I mean, again, we don't need to harp on this. I'm very interested to see what happens with this potential investigation if it does go through. And if something did, if he was doing something really weird in Columbus, then maybe he's not the guy. But I mean, I'd be willing to give it a chance too. I understand why fans are upset about it, but at the same time, I'm like, what else? Have you got any other ideas?
8: Well, maybe get to talk to Bruce Cassidy in a few days, or maybe not. Jamie and Locker with you here on the Green Zone. Once again,
0: I don't think that's going to happen. You know what? I've been thinking about it.
8: Mm-hmm.
0: I think Vegas enjoys this part of this.
8: Oh, 100%.
0: They 100% enjoy being a problem.
8: 100% they do. Yeah. If you just missed it, Nathan Rourke joined us at the top of this hour. You can check it out wherever you find your podcasts. And our question to you today is about Nathan Rourke. And I want to be careful how I say it, because the question is, are you cheering for him to be great? And I don't mean on Saturday. I don't mean, are you going to show up in a Nathan Rourke jersey on Saturday? I mean, are you cheering for Nathan Rourke to carry the CFL flag moving forward for the next decade? Because he could be a superstar in this league for a decade. And I am here for it. Bo Levi Mitchell, he was kind of there. And Ricky Ray, he was kind of there. And Anthony Calvillo, sure, yes. But Nathan Rourke has something none of those quarterbacks have. And couldn't. He's got a Canadian passport. He's a Canadian quarterback in the CFL.
0: Kid Canada's his nickname.
8: Who needs a star. Who needs star power. Who needs to be sold in front of advertisers and broadcast partners as, hey, I want to tune in and watch Nathan Rourke as NFL fans want to watch Patrick Mahomes or Josh Allen. I think Nathan Rourke is very important to what this league can bring for the next 5 to 10 years. And I'm cheering for him. I am. I want Nathan Rourke to win a few Grey Cups. Sorry to the Saskatchewan Rough Rider fans who are going to be like, well, don't you want Riders to win? He needs to win to be even a bigger name. So, yeah, I would like Nathan Rourke to have a Grey Cup championship.
0: That's a really good point. I think that right now is what's going to get in the way of what you're saying needs to happen.
8: He's never won.
0: He hasn't.
8: He's never won.
0: Because that text has come in multiple times, right? That's our question today is, do you want Nathan Rourke to take that sort of next level and be... He's kind of been thrust into this role, right?
8: Yeah.
0: They're putting him out there. Now,
8: They have to. He's the MOP, is the most outstanding, two-time most outstanding Canadian.
0: It's going to be one of those things where I think it will largely depend on how well BC does to, and he's got to start being a bit of a highlight reel too.
8: And he can put the highlights on. He takes off and runs 50 yards. 1-877-332-8255. Wayne, what do you think? Are you rooting for Nathan Rourke to have a pretty darn good career here in the CFL?
1: Yeah, I kind of am. He's a video game is what he is. Like, he only does stuff to do in video games. So, yeah, but against Saskatchewan, I would hope that he would tie his laces together and fall down a lot. But otherwise, yeah, I think the kid is... I heard you talk to him and sounds like a real level guy and a really good guy. But I think it'd be great. But not against Saskatchewan.
8: Yeah, I understand that. And I'm not saying cheer for a touchdown pass from Nathan Rourke on Saturday. That's not what I'm saying. But you got to root for the league to have success. And what about Trevor Harris? Well, Trevor Harris is 40. You see a 5 to 10 year future of Trevor Harris being the face of the league? No, you can't. And I'll bring up another name, Davis Alexander too.
0: Yeah,
8: and if you want to bring up his brother Curtis, let's bring up his brother Curtis if he comes to the Canadian Football League. Absolutely, more the merrier when it comes to household names in Canada who happen to play in the Canadian Football League.
0: I will say this. And I don't want to diminish anything that Nathan Rourke brings to the table. He's an exciting player to watch. But I really like Davis Alexander. I like his swagger. There's just something about he's fun to watch play football.
8: I'm cheering for him to stay healthy.
0: Yes.
8: That's what I'm doing.
0: Yes. So I'm not going to tell anybody how to do their business, but if you're not putting Davis Alexander out in front of the cameras, in front of the bright lights, there's something wrong with this league. They should be highlighting him as well.
8: 1-877-332.
0: And highlighting Trevor Harris as well. Listen, I know he's old as dirt, but he's still doing it.
8: Not quite dirt, but he is in football years. Yeah,
0: he's as old as dirt.
8: Yeah. 40-year-old quarterbacks, pretty rare.
0: Good guy, great shape, throws a dime. Come on.
8: 1-877-332-8255, as Travis says. I like the kid. I like Nathan, but I'd rather see his brother Curtis lead the league in a few years. I'd like that, too. If it was Rourke 2.0 or someone texted in Rourke squared would be amazing for this league. Yeah, that would be fun. 1-877-332-8255. Are you getting behind Nathan Rourke as the face of this league, saying, let's go, kid. Let's put on a show.
0: And you don't have to. This is just a suggestion. Like, Jamie's just throwing it out there.
8: But I'll say, if you're not, I don't understand it. I really don't.
0: Call and explain yourself.
8: I don't understand it. Other than you're just a rider homer and nothing else matters than green and white, sure. But it's bigger than this. When it comes to selling the... And everybody's like, oh, marketing, they need better marketing. Nathan Rourke is that. If you want better marketing, you want Nathan Rourke. You should want Nathan Rourke to be a superstar.
0: Maybe you don't like his haircut. That's fine, too.
8: I think he's got a pretty good-looking haircut.
0: Okay. All right.
8: 1-877-332-8255 is the fan line. You can give us a call now on 980 CJME and 650 CKOM.
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8: Jamie and Locker with you here in the Green Zone on this Thursday afternoon. We're asking you, are you cheering for Nathan Rourke as the face of the Canadian Football League? Peter says, yeah, Nathan Rourke's a good Canadian boy, but why isn't he staying in Canada instead of trying out for the NFL? Was it Dave? Dave Naylor talked about this last week with us. He could have done it again. He was so good last year. His agent probably got a few calls.
0: Yeah.
8: And he went, nope. He didn't even open the door to the idea of doing that again.
0: I think he went down there. He took a shot at it, right? It's a meat grinder.
8: Mm-hmm.
0: And I think he realized that he's got a spot. He's going to be behind. He's going to be the face of a team and a franchise.
8: Yeah.
0: And let's give that a go. I kind of respect that.
8: Meanwhile, Caden has been calling us since he was 8 or 9 years old.
0: I know Caden. We've had him on the show plenty of times.
8: Yeah. Texted in. What this league needs is to highlight all the best Canadians, not just Rourke. I agree he's the best, which is why I strongly dislike him. But we also need to put more behind guys like Kean Schaefer-Baker, Ford, Phil Potts. We need a video game. Hopefully it goes better than fantasy football does.
0: Yeah, let's just pump the brakes on the video game. Work out the bugs on the fantasy football.
8: Before we start talking about a video game, because yikes. But I understand, and Caden, I agree with you. And you can add Sam Emelis is another name I'd add to that list.
0: Yeah.
8: But the Phil Potts for sure. We need those guys to pop and shine and be like household names like Milt Stegall and G. Roy Simon and Doug Flutie were.
0: A lot of times you're also digging into the personality of an individual as well. And I think Nathan has that, right? That's part of the reason why I brought up Davis Alexander, because I not only do I like what he does on the field, but I also think he's got that, right? He talks the talk and walks the walk, right? And guys like that, guys become stars in the league, not just for how they perform on the field, but also the personality and whether or not that resonates with the fan base. And I think Nathan's got elements of that.
8: We continue here on the Green Zone, 1-877-332-8255. Are you cheering for Nathan Rourke as the face of the Canadian Football League moving forward? As someone says, show me the money, Nathan. This is your year to really see what you have. So that's the...
0: Show me the money.
8: Mm-hmm. It's getting to him.
0: It's getting to him.
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0: even if you're not the biggest NBA fan, that game last night, game four, I actually just happened to be flipping through the channels. It was late. I was thinking about calling it a night, and I came upon the Knicks and the Spurs game. The Spurs, they had an early lead in this game, 76-49 at the half. And then the Knicks absolutely poured it on. Like I said, whether you're into basketball or not, if you caught the last part of this game, especially when the Knicks took the lead with like under 2 seconds left.
1: Brunson gets it, fires up a three. Shot no good. The tip, it's gone! It's gone! It's gone! With 1.2 remaining, Knicks take the lead. OG Anunoby, and it's 107-106. Bedlam here.
0: Bedlam is right. I mean, they were down. So they were down 29 points at one point in that game. And of course, it was a star-studded audience at the game last night. People that were in the stands: Spike Lee, who's at all the games; Ben Stiller; Jerry Seinfeld was there; Taylor Swift was there. Wearing, she and her friends all had blue T-shirts on that had various different Knicks reference to them, like Nickelback. One of her friends' T-shirts said, but spelt Nickelback with the K-N. She was wearing Stevie Nicks. Taylor Swift was. She had another friend that was there wearing a shirt that said Nicole Kidman, but again, Nick spelt with a K. Anyway, already this morning, I'm seeing there's, you know, droves of people looking for these T-shirts. And for those that are rolling their eyes at that, don't forget that Detroit shirt that Eddie Murphy wore in Beverly Hills Cop, the original movie, became like one of the best-selling T-shirts of the year. So, Fashion Impacts, there you go, by Taylor Swift. Okay, we started the conversation this morning about this social media ban. And ban is the word that, I mean, the federal government has been using it, so we've all been using it. Many people taking exception to the use of the word ban, because it's really about restricting access to it. In fact, if you remember the conversation we had this week with Laura Lawrence, she is the CEO of organization. I had it written down here. She's the CEO of Youth Matter Canada. So if you go to their website, youthmatter.ca, Laura has done a very good job of packaging information. She goes out and does education in schools. And when she was on the show, much like Val, who we talked to this morning, Laura said she takes exception with the terminology of the word ban.
2: When we look at other harmful products that are accessible to children, you know, like drugs, alcohol, tobacco, vaping, gambling, that's all legislated. It's all regulated. Right.
0: So it's not banned, it's restricted.
2: It's not banned, it's restricted. Right. It's restricted. And does that mean our children can still access those spaces or those products? Yes. But they are restricted because they're harmful. They're harmful to the developmental, cognitive, emotional, developmental aspects of the developing brains of children. Mm-hmm. Right? So we have a duty of care as government and stakeholders to ensure these spaces are safe. And I will tell you this, Evan, from my deep dive in the last couple of years, these tech companies, have no interest in making these spaces safe because that costs them money.
0: I mean, this is part of what the legislation that was announced yesterday by the federal government, the Safe Social Media Act, is attempting to do. Make social media platforms safer by design. Regulate AI chatbots. Create new digital safety commission that will be the independent regulator of this. All to try and combat harmful online content, especially for youth. So things like content that encourage self-harm, content that promotes violence, hate-inciting content, child sexual exploitation, non-consensual intimate images, and other forms of harmful content directed at children or vulnerable users. So that's all part of it. And there's other requirements in there, like the requirement for rapid removal of the most serious content. So within 24 hours of being identified, like children's sexual exploitation material, non-consensual intimate images, they're in the legislation, in the regulations, and part of this will be the role of this new digital safety commission. You know, call me skeptical, but anytime you hear about another federal agency, the Digital Safety Commission, I recognize you probably do need a regulator to look after this, but it feels like more bureaucracy. It feels like more cost. And by the way, this topic is catching on open lines. Thank you to everyone that is joining in the conversation. But that's one of the things that is coming up is what is the cost of this? There is going to be a cost of this. What will that cost be? Greg from Moose Jaw, I think the federal government should create a service that provides a digital ID card similar to a provincial ID card that everyone can apply for by providing their identity to the federal government. Then you have social media providers require the digital ID to create and maintain an account, and this digital ID card doesn't have to provide any personal information to social media companies, just a government certification that the user is over 16. So as I read this from Greg, there will be a lot of people saying, okay, yeah, that makes sense. There will also be a lot of people, and I'm looking at a text from Kevin in Regina, saying, absolutely not. This is creating, basically, this is leaning into digital ID in a big way. Using Kevin's words, this is creating a digital dictatorship. And you wonder, like, I mean, if you are going to be age verifying the users of social media platforms, if I want to go on and create a Facebook account today or once this legislation is in place, if I have to prove my age, how am I doing that? By providing ID or providing, I mean, I don't know. A picture will tell you. This old mug tells you it's old enough to be on social media. But the point is, they're gathering this information. As Val talked this morning, there are examples of many examples out there where organizations gathered information that was said to be destroyed, wasn't destroyed. Information was later hacked and it became a whole thing. How do you view this? We've talked about the social media ban. Now we're getting a glimpse of what it might look like, what it hopes to accomplish. Restricting social media access for children under 16. Do you see this as a good thing? 1-877-332-8255. Dylan, only people who have things to hide worry about people being able to watch them, says Dylan. I don't know if it's just that. I mean, there are a number of people that don't have anything to hide, but also don't like the idea of giving a bunch of information to, and I almost said government, but keep in mind, this isn't government. This is platforms that are most non-Canadian based, these tech companies, so they don't have the same privacy rules that we do in Canada. Not that that would make it that much better, but potentially it could change things a bit. I mean, many people saying if it is the selfie method that they're using in Australia, then that is just an example of us failing to learn from previous mistakes because the selfie method doesn't work. I mean, we're hearing things. The obvious one is you get someone else to put their face in front of the camera, take the picture, and then use that to gain access, right? It's like getting your older brother to go in and pull beer for you when you were underage. There's ways around that. But then there's also the kids that are literally admitting that they put more makeup on, they do things to change their appearance to try and make themselves look older, which... So that's the other part of this is does it drive things deeper underground? If the notion is we're going to ban it, we're going to restrict it, does it cause the kids? We're hearing now kids, you know, don't let your kids keep their devices in their room late at night when they're going to bed. That's when a lot of this stuff happens. Does it force that kind of dark use of the web by children who are now trying to avoid the glare of parents and teachers and anyone who knows that they shouldn't be on the social media platforms? Does it drive them more into the dark spaces to try and hide the fact that they're now breaking the law? 1-877-332-8255. Many people not disagreeing with the use of a restriction. Restrictions are needed. It really comes down to how do we do it. Let's go to the phone lines. Mike in Outlook, thanks for calling in. We're all kind of just absorbing this for the first time, but do you have any thoughts, Mike?
3: Hi, Evan. Yeah, I think there is definitely an issue, and it's good that the government's trying to do something about it. But I just think they're going about it a little bit in the wrong way. According to the Canadian Cybersecurity Board, they recommend a hardware level security. So that means a little dongle that it has on it, an encryption key that you'll plug into your computer or your phone in order to authenticate your logging into your account. And on top of that, if we have a social media that's backed by this hardware level security. Hi, Evan. Yeah, I think there is definitely an issue, and it's good that the government's trying to do something about it. But I just think they're going about it a little bit in the wrong way. According to the Canadian Cybersecurity Board, they recommend a hardware level security. So that means a little dongle that it has on it, an encryption key that you'll plug into your computer or your phone in order to authenticate your logging into your account. And on top of that, if we have a social media,

0: centralized data center that is like, it's like putting all your eggs in one basket for a cyber threat. This way, the responsibility is on the people, but it would take a whole lot of education, and it's going to require that people really care about the issue.
1: Mm-hmm. Yeah, and there will be some cost. Depending on who bears that cost, I mean, it could be the individual, it could be government-related. I don't know where that's going to lie, but some great points, Mike, some alternatives to some of the things that are causing people some concern right now. Thanks for the call. Let's keep going on the topic. 1-877-332-8255. This whole conversation, this is our friend Cal in Oxbow, this whole conversation highlights the fact that parents need to be completely involved in their children's lives. It's up to parents to teach them, like driver training, but without the government bureaucracy. It's up to parents to navigate children through this landscape. We definitely do not need more government intervention. We definitely do not need more government ID and digital footprints in ways in which the government or companies collect information on us. We must protect the privacy of citizens. 1-877-332-8255. Pete, if this social media ban turns out to be anything like the firearms ban, .. We could all write our end to that, I'm sure. Do we need two simultaneous expensive debacles being carried through in this country? How about some better parenting, says Pete. 1-877-332-8255. That's the number to join the conversation. This new social media ban legislation, the Safe Social Media Act, where are you at on it? Early stages, we just learned about it yesterday, and really there's still a lot of parts that we don't know about the regulation part of this, how this will roll out, but we will continue the conversation when we come back here on 980 CJME and 650 CKOM.
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6: Cal in Oxbow sent another text in. Wasn't it Ronald Reagan, Cal asks, who described the most dangerous words in the English language? I'm from the government and I'm here to help. Maybe. I think it was Ronald Reagan that said that. Thanks, Cal. 1-877-332-8255. The new ban on social media just announced yesterday, the Safe Social Media Act. What do you think of it? Is this a good move? Let's go to Kevin in Saskatoon. Welcome to the conversation. Your thoughts, Kevin.
7: Well, Evan, a number of points. And let's be honest. You'd have to be very naive to think that government and the oligarchs that control government in this country don't already have the control and information of every last person that's communicating, whether it be social media, your driver's license, your licensing of a vehicle. Law enforcement has this information or access to it. And Meta, for example, and let's use X as another example. If, in fact, you post something that is deemed to be governmentally unacceptable in this day and age, which we have a lot of these things coming up, Bill C-9 is an example of that, you are immediately excommunicated from the social crowd. How is it that we are not putting this type of legislative authority on the medium that is being provided by these very huge conglomerates, and I'm going to call them oligarchs because that's what they are, that they are not subject to a higher level of scrutiny in regards to, albeit pornography, you name it, kids that are being exposed to things at an early age? Why are they not seeing more accountability on what they're producing? But when it's against the government controllers and those that control the government, it's immediately washed from the internet.
6: Are you talking, Kevin, about platforms? You're basically saying we need to regulate platforms, not people?
7: 100%. Yeah. I mean, that's what got us in this trouble in the first place. And so we are absolving these platform carriers, which, again, and I say oligarchs, the people that own them are billionaires, mm-hmm. hundreds of billions of dollars. They have the resources to be able to monitor this. And they're choosing not to. And then they're putting the obligation on to, oh, it's bad parenting, and oh, it's we're such an unhealthy society. Well, who's allowing it to begin with? Where are the government controls and the regulators regulating the platform?
6: Do you think the law that they put in yesterday, Kevin, I realize we're all kind of absorbing this, but they're basically leaving the door open for platforms saying, Youth under 16 can't access it unless you prove that you've done things to keep children safe. Do you think the incentive in the legislation is enough to cause these platforms to change?
7: Absolutely not. And I think it goes back to your introduction at the beginning of the hour. What this is a more overreach for government control and tracking, and they're trying to legalize it by justifying it through this particular bill. I think what really needs to happen here is exactly what I said previously. We need more accountability on the platform providers and make them accountable, not only legislatively, but legally, and that there's consequences for them when there's a category of certain things that are being allowed to be exposed, not only to people that are under 16. You know, let's clean up society here. And I hate to say it. I mean, this is right across the board.
6: For sure. I mean, sorry, Kevin, I was going to say for sure it is. I mean, this is a broader issue for sure than just youth. I mean, youth being the most vulnerable, the most impressionable, what can we do? But there was a great article in the National Post the other day from Tasha Carradine talking about what her experience. She's gone social media free for the better part of a month and talked about what it did for her in her life. Anyone that takes that challenge and begs off of social media, if you've been on it for a long period of time, probably would be able to tell a similar story about the positive results that have come from that as well. Well, this topic is not going anywhere. We are going to continue to talk about it. Of course, this is something that we just learned about the details yesterday, but this will be evolving. Could be up to 18 months before we find out all the details and this actually comes to pass. So we will take a deeper look at this as we move along through that. We'll take our break, come back, and I want to join a conversation with the national affairs columnist from the Globe and Mail talking about the cost of Alberta separation, something Danielle Smith brought up last week. That conversation is next here on 650 CKOM, 980 CJME.
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8: Center. While a family from Alameda is cleaning up after an EF3 tornado, we're learning a second farm has also been hit. The Saskatchewan Public Safety Agency says the co-op food store in nearby Oxbow was also devastated by a storm earlier in the week. Saskatoon people are mourning the loss of a woman with a huge heart and a willingness to talk about mental health. Irene Dubé passed away at age 89. Mark Drapak is the man charged with voyeurism after a University of Saskatchewan convocation ceremony last week. He was also one of several former students who launched a class action lawsuit against Legacy Christian Academy. Taking a look at your CKOM weather on Friday, a mix of sun and cloud and 14 degrees. Saturday, sunny and 20 degrees. That's your 650 CKOM news update. I'm Mia Holowaychuk.
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9: The city of Saskatoon stands among the 5 top cities in the country when it comes to diversification of export markets. When the imposition of tariffs by the U.S. prompted a push for Canadians to look for alternate markets, Saskatoon, along with Kelowna and Calgary, did the best job of taking up that challenge, according to the Canadian Chamber of Commerce. I'm Paul Martin.
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16: 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But our south and west are more like Alberta. We have oil sands in our west, and they are very similar to Alberta's. 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But let's add to this potash in the middle. 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And better yet, we are one of the few places on Earth that actually has it. So we are like Ontario in the north, Alberta to the south and west, but better in the middle. I'm Eric Anderson from CIMSA.
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6: Welcome back to the show, Evan Bray. Good to have you here. It's a Thursday morning and it's a rare day. I feel like every single day this week, no matter where you are in the province, there's been some sort of a weather storm watch or warning that has been happening. I know there's risks in a couple parts of the province of thunderstorms today, but for the most part, we should be storm free. Maybe some rain, maybe a thunderstorm, but in the wake of everything we've seen over the last week, three fairly significant storms with hail, tornadoes, a little bit of rain is something that we can survive, and even that will be scattered throughout the province today. Well, on this radio program, I would suggest over the last few months, there's been a handful of topics that we will keep coming back to because they are very much a present part of conversations. And what's going on in Alberta with the separatist movement, the referendum discussion, and now some of the messaging that's been coming from leaders like Alberta Premier Danielle Smith, Pierre Poilievre, leader of the Federal Conservatives. There's been a lot of what I would say push for national unity. In the case of Danielle Smith, you'll remember last week, she actually started throwing out some numbers of what the cost of separation would be. Now, there were people, when we played that clip for you on the show, there were a number of people who were calling and texting in saying, you know, those are inflated numbers. Those aren't the numbers that I'm seeing, because the Alberta Prosperity Project have been throwing out some numbers of their own, which they don't seem to jive with what Danielle Smith said. I'm flipping through the Globe and Mail the other day, and I see this article from Gary Mason. And Gary, in this article, is talking about the numbers, basically. In fact, the title of the article is "The Numbers Alberta Separatists Don't Want You to See." And this is based on a gentleman who's got some credibility, a fellow by the name of Lenny Kaplan. So I read through the article and thought this is a good conversation to bring to the air so that you and I can, after the fact, talk a little bit more about it. I'm happy to say we have connected today with Gary Mason in his office in Vancouver. He's a national affairs columnist for the Globe and Mail. Gary, thanks for taking the call today.
0: Oh, my pleasure, Adam.
6: Yeah, your article in the Globe and Mail caught my eye immediately. The numbers Alberta separatists don't want you to see. What, you know, tell me a little bit of the background behind this column that you wrote.
0: Yeah, well, first of all, I should say that I have been following, you know, sort of the politics of Alberta probably for 40 years. Ever since I got into journalism, I was a young political reporter in British Columbia. But I spent a lot of time covering Alberta politics, and then that ramped up when I joined the Globe more than 20 years ago. And so I have spent a lot of time parsing through the politics of that province, talking to people. I travel to Alberta often, and I have, you know, as a journalist, I have a lot. Sort of invested in where this goes, because I obviously believe that Alberta is an important part of Canada and should remain an important part of Canada. So I'm going to be involved in this debate in terms of providing information to the public. And so obviously there's a huge question around, you know, what will this cost, you know, Alberta to separate? And more importantly, what will it cost the residents? Because that's really not kind of spoken in very clear terms. Anyway, to cut to the chase here, a fellow by the name of Lenny Kaplan got a hold of me. And Lenny is, until recently, he was a senior manager in the Fiscal and Economic Policy Division of Alberta's Ministry of Treasury Board and Finance. And among his, you know, files was... he was asked to find ways to reform the current federal provincial fiscal arrangement. So, I mean, those are his bona fides, Evan. He knows numbers. You know, he worked in Treasury. This isn't some guy. He's an economist with a lot of credibility. Jason Kenney just recently was singing his praises on X. Anyway, he got a hold of me and said, listen, I recently sent in an access to information request to the government asking for all memoranda, briefing notes, studies, reports, PowerPoint presentation, emails, attachments, spreadsheets, anything to do with the showing the economic and fiscal impacts on Alberta arising from the separation. What would happen? And he eventually got a response that said after a thorough search that was conducted by the Executive Council, no records of anything was found to respond to your request. Hmm. Well, two things. I think that I don't believe that. I don't believe that there hasn't been any communication within the government about a threat to separate. And I think, two, I think it's incredibly irresponsible for the government not to have initiated, studies, cost benefit analysis, tests of what this would all mean. And so there's that.
6: So which can I just stop you right there? Which of those do you surmise is true? Is it that there was nothing or that there was something they didn't want to give?
0: I think that there may not have been a rigorous study done, any kind of an analysis, because perhaps they thought this thing was never going to reach the point that it has. But I don't believe that there hasn't been any communication inside government, you know, some briefing notes, emails, some stuff to do with this. It defies any kind of, probability. That's just not the way governments operate. There's all sorts of emails flying around on this, and there would be emails flying around through the premier's office, sure. I'm sure. But anyway, to continue, the last July, the Alberta Prosperity Project, which is the group sort of leading this whole separatist push, they released a fiscal plan that projected a surplus in the billions of dollars within 1 year of separation. And then the group said that Alberta's economy would double within 12 years and the province would have the highest GDP per capita of any country in the world. This was what they had set out there. And it was just everybody shot it down and just said that this is ridiculous. But, you know, believe it or not, there's a lot of people that believe it and, you know, that don't have access to the kind of information others do.
6: Was there modeling, Gary, that was done to support that? Like, I remember hearing that, but I didn't see fact sheets on it.
0: They had graphs and things like that, but there was no credible group behind it, you know, that a credible group of economists who were putting their names to this. This was, you know, it was just this group that had, you know, looked at some sort of data and, you know, came up with this. It was ridiculous, basically. And it lasted for about a day and then it died because nobody gave it any credibility. Anyway, Mr. Kaplan, who is a noted economist, and he went out and did his own, you know, preliminary estimates on what separation would mean. And he came to the very quick conclusion it would be an economic disaster. He, and I'll just give you some of the numbers if you like me to, Evan.
6: Sure.
0: His analysis indicated the independence would reduce the Alberta economy by about $39.1 billion in the first full year as an independent country. And that would lead to an almost 5% contraction in the household disposable income of all Albertans. And then it just went on from there. Total employment in the province would fall by more than 45,000 jobs in year one of independence. Personal income per person would fall by 6.2%. Retail sales would fall by 8.2%. Housing starts would fall by 10.5%. Residential investment would fall by 14.5%. There were at least a dozen economic metrics that Mr. Kaplan looked at, and all of them were in the negative if separation was pursued. Now, I'm going to pause there and say Mr. Kaplan is not the only person that has done some preliminary research on this. University of Calgary economist Trevor Toon, who is widely respected, not only in Alberta, but across the country. He is a much sought-after voice and an opinion on his views. He also did some preliminary forecasting, and he said the Alberta economy would shrink by roughly 4% in the first year it was out alone. So, I mean, it just goes on and on. I mean, there was an estimate that of Kaplan's that separation could effectively increase Alberta's trade costs by 12% in 2028. Because one thing the separatists don't, you know, one sort of assumption that they make is that everything is just going to be normal and they're just going to be their own country, and then some of the people are going to have Canadian passports, and life between Alberta and the rest of Canada is just going to be honky-dory, and trade relationships and agreements will just stand as is. It's all nonsense. It's all pie in the sky nonsense. You know, nobody even knows what, you know, negotiations between Alberta and the federal government would end up looking like, Alberta would end up with. I mean, Canada has by far the upper hand here in negotiations.
6: Can I just jump in for a second? Gary Mason is my guest, national affairs columnist for the Globe and Mail. So doesn't that kind of unknown part of this, Gary, make it tough on both sides? You know, it's tough to prognosticate on what this could look like because we don't have any reference for this. So, you know, I mean, there are people that I guarantee you that are listening to you and I chat right now that are not agreeing with some of the figures that Lenny Kaplan threw out. Regardless of his acumen behind his name and all of those things, you know, people point to the fact that, well, we don't know because this has never been done before.
0: Well, no, you don't know, but I mean, you do know sort of what would happen when you suddenly don't have access to the same broad economy that you once had. I mean, all of a sudden, Alberta is going to, you know, shrink to a country of 5 million people. And I mean, economists can do, economic renderings based on the fact that, you know, things are going to shrink. I mean, there is going to be a cost, an economic cost. I mean, there's just no way that anybody is going to convince rational people that Alberta is going to come out ahead of all this, given the enormous cost that they're going to have to assume, that they're going to have to take on themselves to run their country. We haven't even talked about the cost of, are they going to have a defense department? Are they, you know, what is any of that going to look like?
6: So, you know, we're actually close to the end of our time here, Gary, but is the ongoing challenge with this, because I know personally a number of people who I consider to be educated, rational people who are so frustrated, so over the top angry at Canada and Ottawa, probably Ottawa is a better way to state it, that they feel like just in emotionally, you know, a driven kind of focus, they feel like this is the right thing to do. So I guess what I'm saying is I'm pushing back a little bit on you on the rational people statement that you made, because I feel like there are a lot of people who are exactly that frustrated that they've given up on Canada. It's time to move on.
0: Well, you know, I think there's people in Saskatchewan, in Alberta, aren't the only people that have been frustrated with the federal government over the years. I mean, there's probably people in every province in the country that have been frustrated with Ottawa, including people in British Columbia. I mean, they've had lots of bones to pick with the federal government. And I'm not denying the level of frustration out there, Evan. I get it. And I understand that there are people who believe that it would be better if Saskatchewan was on their own. And I understand there are people in Alberta who believe they would be better. I do. I get it. And that's absolutely the right to believe that. All I'm saying is that they should be aware of the consequences of this. I mean, you can say, oh, I believe we'll be better. But I mean, based on what? At least Lenny Kaplan and Trevor Toome, people who have spent their lives, you know, as economists, they have something that's a little more tangible and solid than the good vibes that the separatists are trying to spread around, that life is going to be so much better for Albertans and, you know, if they go it alone. It has to be more than good vibes.
6: Right. Is Lenny Kaplan, we're pretty much out of time now, sadly, Gary, but is Lenny Kaplan's work, is it publicly available?
0: He publishes in, with think tanks and organizations like that. He doesn't have a Substack or anything, but none of his numbers were challenged. The numbers that are in my column were challenged by anybody.
6: Right. Okay. Well, listen, I appreciate you giving us some time today, Gary. Thanks so much for the check-in.
0: Okay, Evan, all my best and all my best to all your listeners.
6: Good stuff. Thank you very much. Gary Mason, a national affairs columnist for the Globe and Mail. Again, if you want to check his article out, you can just Google it. It was in the Globe on June the 6th. The numbers Alberta separatists don't want you to see. We'll take a break. We'll be right back here on 980 CJME and 650 CKOM.
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21: 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Recent figures showed 1 in 5 privately held Saskatchewan businesses were majority female-owned. These businesses are most likely found in the professional, scientific, healthcare, and social fields, but construction saw a 33% increase in the past 2 years. I'm Paul Martin. Martin.
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6: You on the text line on the chat we just had with Gary Mason from the Globe and Mail. Keep in mind his article, the numbers in his article. I'm seeing a few people say Gary's numbers are, well, they're not his numbers. They're Lenny Kaplan's numbers. Lenny, former senior manager of the Fiscal and Economic Policy Division of Alberta's Ministry of Treasury Board and Finance. It was Lenny Kaplan that did the work. Gary Mason from the Globe and Mail wrote about it. That's why I asked, is the full document from Lenny Kaplan publicly available? And I'm not sure that it is. I did a quick search trying to find it, couldn't locate it online, but it's the whole, you know, let's see the work. Let's see how this has been figured out. Keep in mind, Danielle Smith threw out a lot of those numbers as well. So you can bet that there will be lots of people putting pen to paper, calculator in hand, trying to figure out what is the cost of separation. People that are for and against it. Thanks for the texts. We'll take a break. We'll be right back here on 980 CJME and 650 CKOM.
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31: The weather in Saskatchewan can change on the drop of a dime. Punishing, pounding rain, funnel clouds, wicked whipping wind. 650 CKOM takes weather coverage seriously. 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
1: From the National Newsroom of the Canadian Press, I'm Rob Westgate. The governing Liberals have announced a national food strategy meant to expand choice and lower prices. Now, the strategy aims to help independent grocers compete with large retailers. Prime Minister Mark Carney says Canada relies on other countries for some essential foods.
2: Nearly 90% of our fresh fruit and nuts are imported, more than 70% of our vegetables. And that reliance on foreign markets means that every global shock, foreign conflict, a drought, tariffs, shows up directly at grocery stores across this country.
1: The government says five large retailers dominate 75% of Canada's grocery market, along with much of the system for distributing food. Meanwhile, the Prime Minister's push to strengthen Canada's ties with Europe continues this week with a six-day trip. Canadian Press reporter Catherine Morrison says Carney has taken off for his ninth visit to the continent since being sworn into office a little more than 15 months ago.
3: He will start off his six-day trip in Paris, where he'll meet with French President Emmanuel Macron. He'll then go to Ireland, where he will meet with Michelle Martin, the head of government of Ireland, and Catherine Connolly, the president of Ireland. He will then make a more personal visit to County Mayo, where his grandparents lived until they immigrated to Canada in the 1920s.
1: Carney will end the trip in the French Alps at the annual G7 Leaders Summit. After losing her teenage daughter to suicide triggered by online sexual exploitation, a BC mother says new federal legislation is a crucial step toward protecting kids on the internet. The Safe Social Media Act would force social media companies to block access for children under the age of 16 and regulate the companies behind AI chatbots. Carol Todd says the proposed bill is something her daughter Amanda would have wanted and is part of her legacy. Todd says that despite some gray areas in the bill, she is pleased with its focus on online safety and believes there's time to address any shortfalls as it moves through the House of Commons. And finally, a Toronto police officer was shot dead Thursday morning while carrying out what the police union called a high-risk takedown at an apartment building in the city's northwest. Identified as 43-year-old Constable Mark Pinozotto, he died after being shot in an exchange of gunfire. Mayor Olivia Chow says she knew his mother and knows the grief the family is feeling is being shared across the city.
4: Police officers go to work every day knowing the risk, putting themselves in harm's way to protect others. And today is a devastating reminder of that sacrifice. We also recognize the toll and moments like this take on all first responders who continue to show up for us.
1: A 19-year-old male suspect remains at large while another is recovering in hospital. This is the Canadian Press. In sports, Andrei Svechnikov scored twice and Sebastian Aho added a second period goal in a breakout game for Carolina's top-line performers, helping the Hurricanes beat the Vegas Golden Knights 4-2 to move within a victory of winning the Stanley Cup. Over to the CFL now, where Bo Levi Mitchell threw a pair of touchdown passes to Keandre Smith as the Hamilton Tiger Cats spoiled the Winnipeg Blue Bombers' home opener with a 37-27 victory. The Ticats were coming off an overtime loss to Montreal and moved to 1-1. It's the first time the team hasn't opened a season 0-2 since 2019. And finally, Dodgers two-way star Shohei Ohtani hit his 13th homer of the season. That was before leaving the game due to left knee inflammation. Los Angeles would ultimately beat the Pittsburgh Pirates 8-6 as the reigning National League MVP hit his solo homer in the third inning. From the Canadian Press, I'm Rob Westgate.
5: I'm Mia Holloway-Chuck with the 650 CKOM News Center. While a family from Alameda is cleaning up after an EF3 tornado, we're learning a second farm has also been hit. The Saskatchewan Public Safety Agency says the co-op food store in nearby Oxbow was also devastated by a storm earlier in the week. Saskatoon people are mourning the loss of a woman with a huge heart and a willingness to talk about mental health. Irene Dubay passed away at age 89. Mark Drapak is the man charged with voyeurism after a University of Saskatchewan convocation ceremony last week. He was also one of several former students who launched a class action lawsuit against Legacy Christian Academy. Taking a look at your CKOM weather on Friday, a mix of sun and cloud and 14 degrees. Saturday, sunny and 20 degrees. That's your 650 CKOM News Update. I'm Mia Holloway-Chuck.
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6: She's all right. Well, my baby's clean out of sight. Don't you know that she's...
1: Welcome back to the show. Evan Bray, good to have you here. Still thinking of all of those people across Saskatchewan impacted by the storms that have rolled through. We learned and got to know the Brock family yesterday. They're the family down by just south of Alameda, down in the Oxbow Alameda area, where their entire farm, including the house, vehicles, equipment, grain bins, destroyed by the storm. This EF3 tornado with winds up to 265 kilometers an hour. Jillian Massey, the reporter from our CJME newsroom, was down talking with the family, and you could hear the emotion in their voice. I mean, it's a devastating thing, but true to Saskatchewan, people are wrapping their arms around and support around this family, and I'm so glad to see this. So many businesses in Alameda, in Oxbow, in Estevan, in that south part of the province, so many businesses collecting money, collecting donations for the Brock family. I know there's been a GoFundMe that is set up. Let's support this family like we would any family going through crisis in Saskatchewan, and help them. Thankfully, they are all okay. Sadly, they lost one of their dogs, but they themselves were able to. The dad and the kids were in the basement at the time as the house was ripped off the foundation, and thankfully they are all okay. So that's part of the story where we can thank our blessings. Well, this next topic is one that it has been going on for years. The topic of rent control. When you talk about affordability and housing, whether it's owning houses or renting, whether it's renting apartments, I mean, the market is the market. So we've done this when we've had the Saskatchewan Realtors Association on. They will say the rental market and the home ownership market are very much connected. And so as you see things twist and turn in this market, there's always evaluations that are going on. And Stats Canada just did a new report to show what rents are looking like across Canada. The report showed that most rents across Canada have actually gone down. The average is 0.9%, so almost 1% for the first quarter of the year. Some places down significantly. Vancouver down 2.2, Ottawa Gatineau down 5.6, Kingston, Ontario down 5.9. But some places were up and leading the way on the rent increase side of things was Saskatoon. The biggest increase in this report, 9.4% increase. Regina also an increase, 5.7 was the increase there, and there were a number of other communities that were kind of between Saskatoon and Regina. Now, just to clarify, that doesn't mean Saskatoon has the highest rent in Canada. What it means is that their rent costs have increased the most in this first quarter of the year. Again, this was a Stats Canada report. It was posted in the National Post. Now, politically in the province, you see the SAS party and the NDP going back and forth on this. The NDP, the opposition NDP, have been calling for some sort of rent control in the province. The NDP, in fact, did a release the other day saying the province has now experienced 47 consecutive months of rent increases, and they are renewing their call for rent control. This is a topic we've talked about on the show. We've had many industry experts from various different angles look at this, and there are, of course, pros and cons to this. It is implemented in some places. It is not implemented in others. We currently don't have rent control here in Saskatchewan. One of the voices that we have talked to in the past about this is the Rental Housing Saskatchewan team. I've got the CEO, Landon Field, joining us by phone this morning. Landon, thank you so much for taking our call.
7: Good morning, Evan. It's always great to talk to you.
8: So the stat I just threw out, that Saskatchewan has now seen 47 consecutive months of rent increases. So can you just maybe just start off by getting just your thoughts on that?
7: For sure. And I appreciate the opportunity to speak to that. As you know, it is a stark headline, but maybe not entirely accurate. We do have rental regulation in the province, and nobody's rent is going up month over month over month. You know, if you're in a lease agreement, you're locked in for the duration of that term. Month to month, tenancies have different rules. And so when we're talking about, you know, increases to rent, we're talking about increases in asking rents. And the asking rents across our province demonstrate the new product that a lot of our members have been building and providing. And what comes with newer product, less availability, tends to be a little bit higher prices. You see more amenity-rich buildings. So there's some context to that statement, but definitely mindful of the supply crunch that we're in.
8: So do you have any thoughts, Landon, on like this report done by Stats Canada that shows rent in some centers is going down and some of these locations have rent control? Is there any thought as to what would have caused the anomaly, for example, in Saskatoon? Is it an anomaly that we're seeing rent the highest in Canada in terms of the increase, not the total rent, but the increase at 9.4%?
7: Yeah, so I think, you know, markets are cyclical and policies are structural. And what we see here is other jurisdictions saw mass numbers of decrease in terms of immigration. And so that across the country has had no doubt an impact on the rental market and on the economic markets. But I think the increase in Saskatchewan is actually demonstrating our affordability advantage. We actually saw population gain from other provinces. Other jurisdictions that are more expensive are looking to Saskatchewan for more affordable housing. You did mention at the top, you know, we do actually have some of the lowest rents in the country, and that is in part because of the policy environment we have.
8: So what impact would rent control have if that became a thing here? The provincial government has indicated they're not interested in it. Should they turn on that and decide this is the way to go? What impact do you see that having?
7: Yeah, the evidence for rent control is very clear and consistent, you know, across jurisdictions, economic studies. You know, it may be well-intentioned, but in the end, you know, it produces outcomes that are fundamentally at odds with our long-term affordability and housing supply goals. You see the deterioration of housing stock when landlords and housing providers don't have the capital to reinvest. You see the complete exit of the market of a lot of housing providers. And so we were very pleased to have the Saskatoon and Regina Chamber of Commerce, as well as the Construction Association, Realtors, and both Home Builders Associations join us in writing letters to the opposition and to the government to really explain how this would impact not only the housing markets in our cities, but also the economies throughout the province.
8: We're chatting today with Landon Field. He's the CEO of Rental Housing Saskatchewan. So there are places in Canada, cities in Canada, and jurisdictions that have rent control. Have they realized some of the negative impacts that you're talking about, Landon, when you know, they've had it in some cases for quite some time?
7: Yeah, absolutely. You talk to investors and builders that look at the policy environment of how they can get projects to pencil out, and governments are evaluating their policies as well. And it's interesting, in Yukon, they're actually removing rent controls. The government ran and campaigned on that promise, and you had residents supportive of that because they have seen, you know, less investment in their building, less housing choice for their families and for their parents and for renters in that province. And so their government is actually removing that program. Nova Scotia is also doing a full review of the impacts of rent control. And so we really want to avoid all of that and continue building. We've seen tremendous growth. We led the nation in housing starts last year. You don't have to look very far to see new residential projects taking shape, not only in our two major centers, but also right across the province.
8: So What is the response then? Like, obviously, when you're looking at it from an industry standpoint, from those that are building new homes, I mean, I've had the Realtors Association, I've had the Chambers on the show to talk about rent control, and they're, you're right, their position is very consistent with yours, that there are lots of strategies that can come in play to keep it a competitive environment, but rent control is not one. What is the response if you're talking to a renter, though, that is finding, you know, increases seeming to kind of be able to escalate without any ceiling on them? Not looking at it from industry, but looking at it from the personal standpoint, what is your response to a person that might be asking that question?
7: Yeah, absolutely. And I think you want people to feel like they have mobility and that they're not trapped in place. And so when you're talking about housing starts or unit availability or the growth plans that our two major centers are really focused on, and how can we build more housing? How can we say yes to more housing options? And as a renter, you're looking around and you're trying to see, you know, am I in a competitive environment where market rents are actually competing to have me as a tenant and there's more amenities in the buildings? Prices are competitive, or would we be in an environment like other jurisdictions that are rent controlled where housing is extremely unavailable? You feel trapped in place. You don't know, you know, where you would be able to go. So we want to be able to make sure that the people of this province have the options to live and work in the communities that are growing right here in Saskatchewan.
8: Landon Field is my guest. So if rent control is not the answer, but we see, for example, rent increase in Saskatoon in the first quarter was 9.4%. Regina was 5.7%. What is the answer? What is the answer that provides that balance both for people that are renters and for the industry?
7: Yeah, I think we absolutely need to continue building. We have seen a tremendous number of construction projects take place, you know, over 3,000 purpose-built rentals under construction in Saskatoon in the last year. When those markets come online, prices will stabilize, renters will have more choice and opportunity throughout the city. So we need to be looking at ways that we can continually incentivize housing choice, potentially look at property tax relief, you know, incentives and abatements for purpose-built rental housing.
8: For the industry.
7: Yeah, I think we absolutely need to continue building. We have seen a tremendous number of construction projects take place, you know, over 3,000 purpose-built rentals under construction in Saskatoon in the last year. When those markets come online, prices will stabilize, renters will have more choice and opportunity throughout the city. So we need to be looking at ways that we can continually incentivize housing choice, potentially look at property tax relief, you know, incentives and abatements for purpose-built rental housing. And I think

0: look at the types of housing that is missing. You know, maybe there's also a role to work collaboratively with SASC housing and different housing authorities to ensure that we have availability of all types of rental housing from, you know, extremely affordable all the way to market rents.
1: Before I let you go, I kind of mentioned this off the start, but I think Saskatchewan has been long seen as a province where we are one of the most affordable provinces to live in. And that includes many different areas in the suite of cost of living expenses, but housing, rental, it's all part of it. Are we in danger of losing that advantage with this current trend that we're seeing and the increases in rent?
0: I would say that that's why we're extremely focused on supply, Evan. And I think that's, you'll hear the same thing from the home builders and the Realtors Association as well about building housing for the people that are living and working here. You know, our 10-year rent growth average is one of the lowest in the country. Our rent-to-income ratio remains very affordable and low. So we're not just less expensive, we are more affordable here. And we do have some of the lowest rental arrear rates in the country. And so what our members do is provide as high-quality service as possible. They want to retain and attract new residents to live and work in Saskatchewan. So if we can empower them to build and provide more homes for folks, we're doing all that we can to make sure that that happens.
1: Thanks for your time today, Landon. Good to have you on the show.
0: I appreciate it. Thank you very much.
1: That is Landon Field. He is the CEO of the Rental Housing Saskatchewan Group, and they are just one of many voices in this conversation on rent and the possibility of rent control, which is something, again, that the opposition NDP have brought up recently. Not surprised, given the new data from Stats Canada. So it's one of those topics that can be very divisive. People obviously have various different points on it. But, you know, there's a lot of documentation out there that could support either side of this, like anything. In fact, if we go back to the Alberta separation, there's a number of people on the text line that have indicated, you want to see a report that shows the benefits, the financial benefits? Here's where you can go. So like anything, you can find reports that will point to either side. But I mean, people that will say rent control is not the way to go, which we just heard from Landon. It talks about, you know, ultimately reducing the rental supply, reducing the maintenance and upgrades that happens, fewer vacancies, less mobility. People become trapped in that way, and it can create a bit of a two-tiered market. So appreciate Landon joining us the show. Again, the article that I am talking about was just in the National Post yesterday. 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
9: Welcome back to the show. Evan Bray, good to have you here. Tough news out of Toronto. Toronto police officer killed this morning. It sounds like it was in the execution of their duty. They were executing a warrant, it sounds like. And it's this is actually happening just a couple of days after we heard about the OPP officer who was hit by a vehicle and killed. And there was a person charged with that. So it wasn't an accident. It was a targeted attack with a vehicle. And then this morning shooting in Toronto, another police officer serving a warrant. So sad news this morning as we think of those agencies, the family and friends of the officers impacted, and we'll continue to follow along for more details and stories there. It's been a busy morning. This morning we've covered a number of things. The one topic, of course, that became a big topic yesterday again is this notion of a ban on social media. They announced this yesterday, but there's still some details to be worked out. You remember the conversation that I had earlier this week with Laura Lawrence. We had Laura on the program. Laura is the CEO of Youth Matter Canada. She talked about the fact that she was a school teacher for a number of years before deciding to go into this online safety educator role more deeply. And as she did a deep dive in social media on the show the other day, she talked about what she was shocked to find.
10: The frequency and the predatory nature of the spaces. I knew kids would be exposed to harmful content. I did not know to the extent at which the violence, the explicit R-rated content, the number of predators online. And in my presentations in the last couple of years, I've had youth as young as 7 years old stand up and share an online harm that happened in spaces even like Roblox and YouTube. And some of these harms aren't just happening at home on their devices. They're also happening on school-approved devices during school time, unbeknownst to the teachers or the school divisions, because these spaces are not safe by design. They are not safe by design, and there are no guardrails.
9: If you want to find out more details of what Laura and the team at Youth Matter Canada do, you can go to youthmatter.ca. Okay, it's been a heavy morning. We've talked about banning social media. We've talked about separation in Alberta. We've talked about rent control. We're going to lighten things up just a bit. We're going to talk about dog training and obedience. I've got a great guest joining us in studio next, Derek Fox, who is a professional dog trainer. He's the owner of Fox Canine Training and Boarding Services. Already the questions are rolling in, which I love, because this is 1 hour where we will talk about training and obedience for your dog, but we'll also take your questions. So if you have a question that you would like to ask about maybe your dog, that one thing your dog does, pretty well behaved, but my dog always does this. What can I do to stop that from happening? I've got the guy to answer the question. So shoot us a text or give us a call, 1-877-332-8255. We will come back with Derek Fox for 1 full hour after the break. 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
12: I'm Mia Holloway-Chuck with the 650 CKOM News Center. While a family from Alameda is cleaning up after an EF3 tornado, we're learning a second farm has also been hit. The Saskatchewan Public Safety Agency says the co-op food store in nearby Oxbow was also devastated by a storm earlier in the week. Saskatoon people are mourning the loss of a woman with a huge heart and a willingness to talk about mental health. Irene Dubé passed away at age 89. Mark Drapak is the man charged with voyeurism after a University of Saskatchewan convocation ceremony last week. He was also one of several former students who launched a class action lawsuit against Legacy Christian Academy. Taking a look at your CKOM weather, on Friday, a mix of sun and cloud and 14 degrees. Saturday, sunny and 20 degrees. That's your 650 CKOM News Update. I'm Mia Holloway-Chuck.
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9: In Pelican Narrows, one person is dead, another seriously injured. We're going to go live to this news conference right now.
25: The burned out remains of 4 homes in Hampton Village, piles of charred wood and smoldering vehicles.
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9: Good morning. Welcome back to the show. Evan Bray, good to have you here. It is a nice day. Most of the province seeing sunshine. I mentioned the showers could roll through later on today, but for the most part, we are hopefully going to be weather warning or weather watch free today. A rare occasion over the last week, that's for sure. Well, I'm looking forward to this segment, and I know many people listening are as well, because the texts are already rolling in. We're talking about dog training, dog obedience. This is something many people have pets, have dogs. Some people have done a really good job training their dogs. Some people love their dog, but realize they've got their shortcomings. I'm sure we'll work some stories in about Big Mike, our dog that drives me crazy some of the time. Maybe I'll get some residual information that will help me out here in my chat with our guest. Derek Fox is joining me in studio. Derek is a professional dog trainer. He's the owner of Fox Canine Training and Boarding Services. Derek and I have known each other, been friends for many years, because we spent a number of years working together at the Regina Police Service. Now Derek off doing this dog training business, and a great opportunity to reconnect. Derek Fox, welcome.
26: Yes, sir. I appreciate being here.
9: Yeah, good to have you to the show. So I'm curious, like, you were a canine officer, like a police officer working with one in our canine section. Is that where you got your love of dogs, or did this predate that?
26: You know, working in the unit was absolutely something that kind of filled that passion, and it was something that I definitely pursued, but it came from being a kid and having a young dog with us, and that dog was my dog growing up, and it was something that was just instilled with me. That dog was my buddy everywhere I went, and it's something that I just carried forward with me. And then when I got into policing and discovered the role of what canine does for their communities, that's when I knew that was it for me, and that was my direction.
9: I will say, I mean, you were a phenomenal canine officer, the number of years you put in there. But the other thing I remember about you is you loved the training aspect of the dog, or of the job, because I can remember on a slow night shift, you were constantly looking for officers to go out and, you know, hide so that you could do a track to find them and stuff. I mean, that training element is something that I know you have loved throughout your career in policing.
26: Yeah, and being able to pass that on to others is the other purpose for me and the other passion that I have. But being good at what you do, I definitely try to chase that as to the ends of the earth. I'm a forever student with dog training, so it's something I'm always continually pursuing.
9: What have you learned about dogs? Are all dogs the same, or are there some very distinct differences?
26: Yeah, so we can speak in generalities about how dogs learn and how they communicate, but every dog, not unlike people, are slightly different. Right. And every dog learns a little bit different based on their experience, their background, their genetics, all of the things. So yeah, there are some nuances.
9: I'm sure that there are some very common mistakes that people make. I mean, you don't need to have, you don't take a test to own a dog. 100%. You just go out and buy a dog because you want a dog, which is awesome. I mean, it's an incredible and important part of a family. But many times bad behavior in the dogs is because of some habits that the owner has overlooked or allowed to happen.
26: Yeah, when we're working with our clients one-on-one, a common theme is we're never really training the dog. We're training the owner mm-hmm. to be able to then train the dog. People don't know what they know, right? And that's okay. And that's where we step in. We give them the knowledge that they need. And we're talking about a post-COVID era where people got a lot of dogs during that time for companionship, being at home all the time.
9: Right.
26: And now we're seeing the results of dogs being cooped up for several years and the under-socialization that happens, which brings about reactivity and all the problems that come with that.
9: That's interesting because, I mean, I think we've talked about it from the human standpoint, what it did for children, for example, that were born in those early years after 2020 when you couldn't meet and gather and all of those things. So it stands to reason. I have never thought of it, but it stands to reason, Derek, that it would happen to dogs as well.
26: Yeah, absolutely. And socializing a dog at a very young age or when you get the dog, it's very important for the remainder of that dog's life. It's the pictures that they see in youth that they will grow up and they will live with for the rest of their life.
9: Mm-hmm.
26: So the more that we can expose them early on, the more they become comfortable with the environments that they're in.
9: Derek Fox is my guest. He's, again, professional dog trainer. He's the owner of Fox Canine Training and Boarding Services, the website foxcanine.com. Training, obedience, are they all the same thing? Are we talking about the same thing?
26: Yeah, obedience. I mean, there's different terms, and like I'll ask people today just to accept my definitions of what we're talking about. Obedience can come with I want a dog to do a specific thing, right? But mostly what we do is we lend to people how to communicate properly with their dog, whether it's obedience or just simple behaviors or just being well-mannered.
9: Mm. Yeah. Is it true? Well, you've kind of already alluded to this, but I remember hearing one time that if the owner is upset, anxious, frustrated, angry all the time, that is going to rub off on their pet.
26: Yeah, and that is 100% true. And it was actually brought to my attention when I was early on in basic training with policing and the canine unit. My trainer at that time, I mean, I was very nervous at the time. I'm into a job that I really, really enjoy. I want to do really well. And those nerves go right down the leash and right into the dog. So we think of a leash as an extension of our personality. And if we're feeling tense, the dog is certainly reading that energy and they're going to feel tense.
9: Mm.
26: So we try to instill as much confidence in our handlers through knowledge as best we can so that the dogs don't feel our nerves or feel our anxiety.
9: So how did you do that then? I mean, you think about the work that you did working as a canine officer. I mean, there is a lot of tension that comes with that. You're dealing with often you guys are called in the worst case scenario. So how did you try and prevent that transfer of emotion to the dog?
26: I'd always say like that job was probably the most dynamic job that I'll ever have. What we had to do is prepare as best we can. And that's why the importance of training was so significant to me. If I could train for the best, I was prepared for the worst. Mm-hmm. And so a lot of the training that we did oftentimes sat in my back pocket, in my tool pack. It was something that I didn't use all of the time. It was something that I could rely on to help me make good decisions in times where I didn't have, you know, a map in front of me.
9: So I'm going to ask you a couple of questions, but then we'll take our first break. You're here for a full hour and we will open up the phone lines 1-877-332-8255. If you want to text in a question or if you want to give us a call, you're welcome to do that as well. But a couple questions just to get out of the way. Is it impossible to teach an old dog new tricks? I'm using the saying, but is there a point where you've lost the opportunity to train a dog?
26: It's not at all. And I'm going to use this analogy because what happens, and I'm going to speak to the science of it. So when we get down to behaviors, I want you to picture old dogs' behaviors as being super highways. Now they've practiced these behaviors for 5, 10 years, whatever it may be. Think about every time that that dog travels down that highway gets broader. The road gets nicer. You know, the roads are here in Saskatchewan, mm-hmm. a little pothole-y. When the dog travels down those roads, practices those behavior, the highway broadens, right? The dog is then able to travel down that highway faster, quicker, all of the things. It's no different as it comes to like pro baseball, pro hockey, all of the things. Those guys get really good at what they do based on having done it so many times. Mm-hmm. So what we have to do is now give the dog a different picture and have that dog travel down a new road more times than it's traveled down the old road, because we need to broaden that road and we may need to make that road the autobahn. So it takes just time, consistency, and repetition.
9: And I was going to say, I think so much of what I'm expecting to hear from you today is about dedication on the part of the dog owner, the pet owner, right? Is you've got to be committed. This isn't a one afternoon there. I think we've got it.
26: No, it's definitely not. And it's very much a leadership role that we have to take with our dogs. But I always tell our clients, in as little as 3 times a day, 5 to 10 minutes, you can be well on your way.
9: Good stuff. Okay, we're going to take our first break. Derek Fox is our guest. He is a dog trainer. So if you've got a question to do with dog training or obedience, the lines are open for you right now. 1-877-332-8255. Already some texts coming in. Welcome to give us a call as well. Derek is here until 11:30. We'll take our first break. We'll be right back here on 980 CJME and 650 CKOM.
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9: Welcome back to the show. Evan Bray, good to have you here. We are chatting today with Derek Fox. Derek, a professional dog trainer. He's the owner of Fox Canine Training and Boarding Services. I should have probably got this out of the way right away, but Fox Canine? I mean, it just happens, I guess.
26: It just happened, yeah.
9: Like I saw a text on the line. Is that really his last name? It is. Derek Fox, that's his name. It's a very appropriate name for a dog trainer.
26: It's fitting.
9: Yeah, it's fitting. I like it. Okay, 1-877-332-8255 is the number. If you have a question, feel free to give us a call or shoot us a text. I noticed a number of texts coming in, but I do want to go to the phone line. I've got Lori here who has a dog question. Go ahead, Lori. What is your question for Derek?
13: I have two male dogs that we got as pups at the same time. They were born 2 days apart. They're now 4 years old and neutered, but they hate each other to the point where we have to keep them separated or they will fight and attack each other. Basically, what we do is crate and rotate every 3 hours for the dogs. We've been doing this since they were about 7 months old. And is there any way or training that we can do so that they can coexist with each other and we don't have to do the crate and rotate for them?
9: I've never heard of that. Is that common?
26: It is. And it can be common because of a few different things. A is littermate syndrome, where two dogs in the same litter often can have conflict. The other thing is we've practiced a behavior long enough. So if we've been separated from one another for an extended period of time, then we've practiced that behavior for a long time, and that is very ingrained. So we would just have to reset the dog's emotional output to the other dog in the room. Mm-hmm. And yeah.
9: And so how would you go about doing that? If those were your dogs, what would you do?
26: We spend a tremendous amount of time doing nothing with our dogs. So one of the foundational training pieces that we include in our program is neutrality training. And so we teach a dog to go to a raised bed, a Karanda bed, they're called, and they hang out on those beds for extended period of time with nothing, no behavior that's expected other than hanging out on the bed. And then they're made to just watch the world go by. Mm-hmm. And so with two dogs that are aggressive with one another, we would have them tethered to those beds after we've had a little bit of a learning curve around the place beds. They're tethered to the beds and they have to hang out in the same room whilst just eating and digesting those emotions. Mm-hmm. We spend time doing approximating the dogs. So distance, using distance as an ally, and also duration, right? So we would have those dogs in the room together and try to change their emotional output to one another. So for example, I could, pretending that I am one of the dogs, I look over at the other dog and now I'm getting rewarded. I'm getting, whether that's through food, whether it's through affection, I'm changing the dog's emotional output to the other dog. So instead of experiencing pressure or a negative or an adverse experience, the dog is actually experiencing good things. And so we're trying to pair positive emotions to that trigger.
9: Mm. You know, it's, this is exactly why we have you come in and do this, because we learn something. But you said something early on in that explanation that was surprising to me. I assumed all dogs from a litter would get along. They're brothers and sisters.
26: Right.
9: It's not always the case.
26: Not always the case. Mm. Right. And there are some learned behaviors that happen during those litter times. I'm not a breeder, so I don't know exactly how that is done. But littermate syndrome is a thing where there can be some competing motivators. There can be some conflict in between those two dogs. And as they grow together, that remains in place.
9: Interesting. 1-877-332-8255. A few questions coming in. Maybe didn't hear me ask the question. Is it ever too old to start training your dog? What's the oldest dog and handler you think you've ever worked with?
26: You know, we've worked with dogs at the age of 10 years old, German Shepherds, and yeah, we're not expecting to change anything drastically, right? We're just looking for those small, subtle changes and with those dogs, and our approach just changes a little bit.
9: Right. So there's a question that came in very early this morning. I mentioned right off the start of the show you were coming in, and the person texted in and said, great timing. We are planning on buying a puppy this summer for our family. It will be our first puppy. What does your guest suggest that would be the first few things we should focus on with this dog when we get it?
26: Yeah, it's an amazing question, and this applies to everyone across the board. Kennel training, number one, right? We want our dog to be comfortable in a kennel. They are den animals. They inherently like being in that space. So we have to make it fun for them. We don't give the dog the emotional output to a kennel as being, you know, inherently a bad place to go. Right? It's got to be a good place.
9: So that's not punishment, basically, is what you're saying.
26: 100%. Okay. Right? I'll often find our Frenchie, who is a year old, and he's a riot. He's fun to be around. I'll often find him just taking a nap in his kennel, right? Leave the doors open, and he's hanging out in there. And that, why? Because I've created a positive emotional attachment to the kennel. Mm-hmm. The second thing that we want to do is potty training is always a big one, right? So after we have had some play with the dog, after the dog has eaten, after the dog has had a sleep, we're going to take that dog outside immediately. And oftentimes we find that our dog is going to have an accident in the house. Mm-hmm. That's okay. That's learning. So what we're going to do is, as soon as we notice the dog having that accident, we're going to pick up the dog and we're going to shuttle the dog outside. It may or may not finish its business out there, but at least the dog has an understanding that it's attached to that event, so that this is the place that we're supposed to go and do that. And then that should fade off down the line. What we want to do is, when the dog does go outside, we want to reinforce that behavior out there. You know how it is with policing. We had very little time. We're going from call to call. Mm-hmm. We actually had our potty behaviors on command. So if I had 10 minutes, whether I had time to grab a coffee, let the dog out to go to the bathroom, I would pop open his door and I would tell him, go outside. He would go do his business, and then we're right back at it. So being able to put that on command is also very nice.
9: Yeah, for sure. On the topic of going potty, Courtney texts in from Saskatoon and said, when I put my 5-year-old pug outside to go potty, even if she's outside for a long period of time, she often will come back inside and then go on the pee pad. What do I need to do to stop this from happening?
26: Right. And that's a very common question. And I'll say this. We ordered our dog in. We got our dog from Hungary. And the people over in Hungary, they had trained their dogs on the pee pads. So my dog, when he got home, he looked at any surface that was similar to that, and he thought that that was a pee pad. Right. So when a dog is ingrained, or when a dog understands that that's the place to go to the bathroom, that is oftentimes the default behavior. So what we would do is we would start sliding that pee pad probably outside. Yep. We'd leave one outside so the dog can understand that that picture is out there as well. Mm. And we'd move it to our back door, we'd move it out the door, and we'd slowly get away from that.
9: Okay, we're going to take our break. We'll be back. It's still another half an hour with Derek Fox here on 980 CJME and 650 CKOM.
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1: From the National Newsroom of the Canadian Press, I'm Rob Westgate. Prime Minister Mark Carney is Europe-bound this morning for a six-day trip which begins in France. After meeting with French President Emmanuel Macron later today, he'll then shift over to Ireland to meet with the Irish head of government and president. Deirdre Gilbin heads up the Ireland-Canada Business Association, and she says Irish people have never forgotten the work the Canadians did to welcome those fleeing famine back in the 1800s.
2: 38,000 people left Dublin, and that many were sick, dying, and landed on the shores of Toronto when Toronto had a population of 20,000. That was an amazing thing for a city to take in nearly twice in their population and the amount of people who died in service of us, the Irish. And that happened at different ports around Canada.
1: Carney will also be meeting with Irish business leaders to promote Canadian investments and highlight national interest projects. Now, with large U.S. tech companies going public this year, financial experts say investors should prioritize companies with track records on delivering returns. Brianne Gardner, senior wealth manager of Velocity Investments Partners at Raymond James, says she is generally cautious regarding IPOs.
3: IPOs, I think in general, can often see strong first day performance. And I think that's a lot of the hype too that you do see. But over usually the following years, I think many underperform the broader market.
1: Gardner says she recommends letting new stocks trade for around 5 to 7 months before investors consider allocating. Now over to the Atlantic, where Canada Post says it will be introducing community mailboxes to parts of Halifax, Fredericton, and Oromocto in 2027. The Crown Corporation saying the mailboxes will replace door-to-door delivery for about 17,000 addresses in each of the cities. It also says it's starting talks with local governments about making the switch. Canada Post says introducing the community mailboxes will help it cut costs. Now onto the international stage, U.S. President Donald Trump is again saying a new peace agreement with Iran is in reach and could be signed as soon as this weekend. Reporter Louise Martinez.
4: According to President Trump, conceptually right now there is an agreement on a memorandum of understanding. And as we heard from last time around, the memorandum of understanding is just an initial step to then get to even more nitty-gritty talks about what to do with Iran's highly enriched uranium and their missile production plants, and et cetera. So, yes, we've been through this before, especially just a few weeks ago, but a lot remains to be seen.
1: Trump is going so far as to say a signing ceremony could take place in Europe and that officials, including Vice President J.D. Vance, would be attending. And finally, American meteorologists say an El Nino has formed, and it'll be a big, bad, and costly one, with heat, floods, droughts, and fire. This is the Canadian Press. In sports, the Carolina Hurricanes beat the Vegas Golden Knights 4-2, moving to within a victory of winning the Stanley Cup and taking a 3-2 lead in the best-of-seven series. Canes coach Rod Brind'Amour says their game picked up after a rather unimpressive first period.
5: I didn't like a lot of the stuff we were doing at times, but I think the goalie, Buss had a lot of poise. I think he looked pretty calm in there and obviously played a great game for us.
1: Netminder Brandon Bussey finished with 22 saves in his second career postseason start. And over to the CFL now, where the Hamilton Tiger Cats spoiled the Winnipeg Blue Bombers home opener, posting a 37-27 victory. Bo Levi Mitchell tossing a pair of touchdown passes. The Ticats were coming off an overtime loss to Montreal. They moved to 1-1. It's the first time the team hasn't opened a season 0-2 since 2019. And Canada's World Cup campaign kicks off today with a match against Bosnia-Herzegovina. From the Canadian Press, I'm Rob Westgate.
6: I'm Mia Holloway-Chuck with the 650 CKOM News Center. While a family from Alameda is cleaning up after an EF3 tornado, we're learning a second farm has also been hit. The Saskatchewan Public Safety Agency says the co-op food store in nearby Oxbow was also devastated by a storm earlier in the week. Saskatoon people are mourning the loss of a woman with a huge heart and a willingness to talk about mental health. Irene Dubay passed away at age 89. Mark Drapac is the man charged with voyeurism after a University of Saskatchewan convocation ceremony last week. He was also one of several former students who launched a class action lawsuit against Legacy Christian Academy. Taking a look at your CKOM weather on Friday, a mix of sun and cloud and 14 degrees. Saturday, sunny and 20 degrees. That's your 650 CKOM News Update. I'm Mia Holloway-Chuck.
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7: It's just not right. No time to say.
8: Welcome back to the show. We are doing one full hour on dog training and dog obedience. 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I want to go back to the phone line because we've got another caller. In fact, it's Peter from Manitoba calling in. Peter, thanks for the call. You're on the line with Derek. Go ahead with your question.
9: Hey there, Derek. So it's my son's dog, but excessive barking for pretty much anything, somebody arriving, somebody leaving, somebody hugging, you name it, hard to stop him. It's about 7 years old, Aussie Doodle. Any ideas, any suggestions?
10: Peter, thanks for the question. Plenty of ideas in relation to this. Oftentimes when we're teaching dogs behavior, we want to teach an equal yet an opposing behavior. So as much as we teach a dog to bark, we also want the dog to be quiet. So as best you can reward your dog for the periods that it's quiet. The other things that we would do is we would work through training techniques such as the place board, as we mentioned earlier, dopamine box training. We would work through just exposure with your dog in terms of distance to those triggers. But mostly what we don't want to dive into is punishment right out of the gates. We want the dog to have a learning curve. We want to teach the dog what our expectations are before we dive down any of those pathways.
8: So how, like, I think about that. I mean, this question permeates the text line. There are so many people that say, you know, we get a lot of door deliveries. Every time that doorbell rings, the dog goes crazy. Is there a way we can unprogram that from our dog? So how would you address, like, that specific example of the doorbell?
10: 100%. And so when I think of that, I think of Pavlov's dog. We ring the bell, the dog salivates. Why? Because it anticipates food. So what is the dog doing? It's anticipating that somebody's showing up to the house. So we have to give the dog the appropriate pathway to the response that we want. Oftentimes with our clients we work one-on-one with, we will have a doorbell go off and the dog is then sent to the place board. And why does it go to the place board? Because it expects it can receive food, affection, all of the things in that place. It just takes repetition.
8: You're creating a new Autobahn.
10: That's 100%.
8: I remember a guy saying that on my show once there. 1-877-332-8255. That is the number. We would welcome your calls. Okay, here's a good text that just came in. I was given an abused Pyrenees Australian Shepherd. Our first 6 months did not go well, but in the last 2.5 years, with lots of patience on both of our parts, I've come to love and trust him, and I think the feeling is mutual. My question is, can you ever train, love, or overcome anxiety? He recently had an infected hotspot that he wouldn't let me treat, even after meds from the vet. The vet had to muzzle him to knock him out just so that they could groom him and treat the infection. So the dog obviously traumatized from being abused at some point.
10: Of course, yeah. And commend you for your patience and taking this dog on. There's plenty of things that we can do in relation to this. Lots of times we'll actually even change the dog's name. The dog may have a negative association to being yelled at all the time. So changing the dog's name may better its circumstance. Some other things that we would do in relation to the veterinary care, I would teach the dog muzzle, right? If I know my dog's going to be muzzled, and it's probably best that it is when it goes to a vet, I'm going to teach it that it's a good thing for it. I'm also going to be heavily rewarding the dog for any time that I touch it, especially around the tail, the paws, the mouth, anywhere. I want to pair touching the dog with positive reinforcement. So if I use existential food, so if we're feeding kibble, if I touch the dog's paws, we're going to give him some scraps or we're going to give him some food, right? Mm. So we're going to make that a very positive experience. Now it's going to take time and repetition.
8: Right. The whole kind of treat, like giving your dog praise by giving treats. We must be using small treats.
10: Yeah.
8: My dog Mike would be a monster, and he's a mini dash hound. He'd be a monster if we gave him treats all the time for, you know, trying to reinforce. So what do you use?
10: Like, yeah, so let's say Mike takes 2 cups of food a day. So we ask our clients.
8: Mike does not take 2 cups of food. He takes 2 quarter cups of food a day.
10: All right, so Mike's on that half cup of food a day. So
8: Mike's on a weight loss plan.
10: So what we're going to do is we're going to ask you to hand feed that food to Mike all day long. And sometimes Mike doesn't want to take that food from you. Guess what? He's going to take it from you the next day, right? That's Maslow's hierarchy needs. We need food to survive. So by hand feeding our dogs their daily ration of food, then we create more value for us than we do the stainless steel dish that's in the corner.
8: Gotcha.
10: Yeah.
8: Okay. I want to get back to the text line, 1-877-332-8255. Text here that is asking, how important is it if there's basically 2 human handlers in the family? So let's say, you know, husband and wife get a dog. How do you train the dog that both of them need to be able to give commands?
10: Yeah, dogs are great discriminators. So they will interact with people based on their relationship. So we ask that people maintain the same levels of communication, that everyone has the same understanding and the expectations are made clear to the dog. When a dog understands the system that it has to work within or the communication, they thrive in that system. And like kids, they will push those boundaries. And that's a good thing because that's where personality lives. So we want to be on the same page.
8: So do all dogs inherently want to please their owner? Is that a thing?
10: I wouldn't say it's really a thing. I would say dogs do any given thing to benefit themselves. Now,
8: the reward, whatever that reward
10: 100%. Is. They want to better their situation, right? As much as we get love and affection and all the things from dogs, dogs inherently want to better their situation.
8: Okay. Lots of questions coming in. Michelle from Flaxcomb. How do I stop my male dog from marking in the house? He's 10 and neutered.
10: Yeah, 10. So we've gone through this behavior quite a bit. So it's going to be difficult. A lot of it is management. After a nap, we go outside. After we eat, we go outside. All of those things. At 10 years old, we've practiced the behavior for a long period of time. We just want to make going outside a lot more fun and exciting than it is for him to go inside.
8: Mm-hmm. Repetition.
10: Right.
8: Peter from Weyburn with a very topical question, given what's been going on weather-wise lately. He says his dog is extremely anxious during a thunderstorm. What tips can you give to help with that?
10: Plenty of advice out there. We use what's called a dopamine box. So it's a 12 by 12 box. We have some training techniques and tips on our social. But basically, we ask a dog to put its head into a box. And when the dog puts its head into a box, we start throwing food in there. And so the dog learns that if he keeps his head in the box, his life gets better. So it acts as horse blinders to the dog. So we have clients who their dog has reactivity to school bells, to kids, to bicycles, to other dogs. So I can play a YouTube video of dogs barking, or in this case, a thunderstorm on TV. And while the dog's head in the box, it's getting reinforced. Its situation is getting better. And we're pairing it to that stimulus that makes him reactive.
8: Interesting. I've seen a number of questions asking, like, how do you do your training? Maybe this would be a good time to stop down and ask that. Like, is it group? Is it one-on-one? What type of training do you offer?
10: So we are currently doing one-on-one training. And now we started a new program called Pack in the Park. And Pack in the Park is led by our lead trainer, Kara. She's building out a program in parks in our service area where we're keeping it very limited. We want 5 people maximum because we want people to feel a lot of value out of coming out of that. Mm-hmm. But we're working with people in the park to better understand their dogs and what neutrality looks like for them.
8: Okay. And if they were to go to foxcanine.com, that's the place to find all of that stuff, Derek?
10: Absolutely.
8: Okay. Are dog parks a good thing? I remember seeing a question way down on the text line saying, I take my dog to the dog park, but I feel like he ends up being more wound up than before we went. What are your thoughts?
10: Yeah, I have a love-hate relationship with dog parks. Sometimes
8: even back to your professional career, probably
10: 100%.
8: Your policing career.
10: Yeah. And dog parks, they can be good and they can be bad, right? The thing when I'm training with a dog, when I'm working with a dog, I want to control 2 out of 3 things. I want to control A, the dog, B, the reinforcer. So whether it's food or affection, or 3, the environment. And so at a dog park, It is very difficult to control that environment.
8: Yeah.
10: Now, we use dog parks in our training extensively, but we usually sit outside the dog park and we approximate dogs who are reactive to other dogs. Mm. And so we might sit 100 feet out of that dog park and do some work outside of it.
8: Okay, so maybe from that, we'll take our break, but when we come back, what is the best way then to socialize your dog with other dogs? I see that question on the text line as well. We'll hold the answer, we'll come back, and this is going to be our last segment. Derek Fox is joining us, professional dog trainer. And again, if you have a question, 1-877-332-8255. The conversation continues to 11:30 right here on 980 CJME and 650 CKOM.
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8: Hey, Rider fans, or maybe I should say Rider Game prognosticators, it's back. Green and white prognostications, the first of the season, and the phone lines open at noon.
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8: Thanks so much for joining us this morning. It's been a great conversation with Derek Fox, who is joining me live in studio. Derek, former colleague of mine, we worked together at the Regina Police Service. Derek spent many years in the Regina Police Service canine section. Now has decided, let's follow dogs as a passion for good, and 100%. Is doing this work as a professional dog trainer. He's the owner of Fox Canine Training and Boarding Services. So socializing your dog obviously is an important part of this. If you don't want to use a dog park, are there ways in which you can intentionally do a good job of socializing your dog with other animals?
9: Yeah, absolutely. So when we talk about socializing, we want to talk about socializing in terms of a very broad scale. So not only other animals, but people, children, different environments. So when we got our puppy, for example, not only did we socialize them in every aspect or area of our house, then we moved that outside. And then I would move that, for example, to Cabela's. And I would move it to, you know, maybe outside the dog park. Anywhere that I can foresee myself being in my personal life, I want to expose that to my dog. And I want to make those experiences really happy and really positive mm-hmm. for that guy. I want to set up success.
8: What type of dog do you have?
9: I have a French Bulldog and my retired German Shepherd.
8: Okay, so I'm going to come back to the question I asked you right at the start. Like, sure. Does the breed of dog matter? You've trained a French Bulldog and a German Shepherd.
9: Right.
8: Was there differences?
9: Yeah, both really well-bred dogs, and my German Shepherd, fantastic. Caught on to so many different behaviors. He's very well-bred. My Frenchie, on the other hand, can be stubborn, but that's the breed.
8: Right. I talk about our dog. I mean, that people say Dachshunds are by nature stubborn.
9: Yeah.
8: And I mean, I saw a couple of questions on the text line about training Dachshund dogs here as well. Okay, I want to go back to a text. Benny in Saskatoon, my 11-month-old pup, which is a shepherd cross, is terrified of getting her nails cut. It takes literally two or three people to hold her down. We've tried calm. We've tried easy. No go. I can't get close to her nails to cut them. Any suggestions?
9: Many and various training techniques for this. One, I could even just leave the nail clippers out on the floor. And anytime that the dog goes to investigate the nail clippers, I can throw food in that direction, right? So I can make that a very positive tool. So I can take the tool and I can put it in my hand. The dog may investigate in my hand, again, doing the same thing. I can take the tool, touch the dog somewhere else on the body. So we're just trying to change the dog's emotional output to those triggers. Mm-hmm. That's entirely what we're trying to do.
8: Okay. How do I stop a 5-year-old Papillon from aggressively biting people?

0: He bites my family members. This is Jen and Moose Jaw.
1: We've worked through this problem with a number of dogs. And the problem is once a dog finds out that teeth on skin works for it, it becomes a lifelong management skill. So we have to teach our dog that that is not appropriate, right? And we do so by having the dog on leash in the house and being exposed to those triggers whilst being protective of the other people in the room. Mm. So, but the problem, again, to reiterate, that once a dog figures out a solution, that single event learning can stick with the dog for the rest of its life.
0: I've got a question here from Pete on the road. He and his wife argue back and forth because he said that they have a lab that's 3 years old. He was having some problems, so he bought a training collar. He's calling it a shock collar. His wife doesn't want him to use it. Yeah. Are shock collars ethical and do they work is his question.
1: Yeah, I find that all the training tools that are in our kit, whether it's a slip lead, a prong collar, and especially an e-collar, are ethical. But we have to teach the dog what that is.
0: What are they learning?
1: 100%, right? There has to be a learning phase with each of those pieces of equipment. And dogs primarily communicate through tactile feedback and body language. So tactile feedback with an e-collar, there's no better training tool, in my opinion.
0: Mm, okay. 1-877-332-8255. Derek Fox is my guest, professional dog trainer. Here's one from Megan in Regina. I'm sure many can relate to this. This used to be our old. We had a chocolate lab for many years. She got old, and sadly, we lost her. But she loved to go for walks, but, man, she pulled, like constantly pulled at the leash. And this is what Megan is saying. She's got a 7-year-old purebred German Shepherd. He's a great dog, but pulls when walking. How can I get him to stop pulling me down the street?
1: Of course. And so there's many things that we can lend to this conversation specifically. But A, when we're talking about learning theory, dogs do not inherently know how to walk on a leash, whether that is a flat collar, a prong collar, a martingale, whatever system that you're using. I will say this. A dog doesn't learn during the pulling. It learns when the pulling stops. So as your dog progresses to, say, a marked tree that it wants to get to because it wants to investigate the urine that's there, as soon as that dog gets there and you release that tension, that is the moment the dog learns. So the dog doesn't learn from the pulling itself. It learns that if I pull hard enough, I get to what I want to get to. Mm.
0: Okay, that makes sense. So what do you do then? When the dog's pulling, do you stop short of what the destination they're trying to get to?
1: What I try to do is I make the spot beside me the sweet spot. So when I allow the dog to investigate that and then find its situation better in that spot. If it pulls ahead of me, I might just pull a 180 and start walking the other way. Mm-hmm. Now there's going to be some feedback that the dog receives and it's going to come along back to me. And when the dog again gets back to my hip, I'm going to reward that.
0: These seem like, I mean, you know, so much of the way you put this, Derek, it makes it seem so easy, but it's got to be life-changing for people who love their pets, but get frustrated at the barking, the pulling, the biting, the peeing, all of these things, right? I mean, this is life-changing. Very quickly, we've only got a minute left, but this lady says, we would like to teach my dog how to play fetch. My dog is a young pup, just over a year old, doesn't quite get the concept. Thoughts?
1: Yeah, anytime that dog investigates the ball or the thing you want it to fetch, we want to explode. We want to have some excitement around that to make it a very fun thing. Also, your dog just may not want to play fetch.
0: That is possible.
1: It is.
0: Oh, that's good. Well, this has been great, Derek. I've appreciated having you in here. Again, the types of training you do some one-on-one, but you've also got a group option as well.
1: Is that's that right? We do sport dog training. We train police dogs, pet dogs, all of the things.
0: Okay. What have you, other than the police training, I know you've done some training and education as well yourself, correct?
1: That's right.
0: Yeah. Can you talk a bit about that?
1: Yeah, I've worked with the Canadian Police Canine Association with that organization and training police members, and I'm heading down south in September to work at a working dog conference and to instruct on that. Locally, I work with a broader group of sport people, which is always fills my cup.
0: Yeah, it's good stuff. Derek, this has been a great chat. We didn't get to all of the text. Do you have, if people go to foxcanine.com, is there a chance for people to shoot a question in there?
1: You bet. And if you can't find it on the page, you can just reach me at info@foxcanine.com.
0: Okay, good stuff. This has been great, Derek. Thanks so much for popping by. I hope we can do this again.
1: Yep.
0: Derek Fox, the professional dog trainer and the owner of Fox Canine Training and Boarding Services. Again, the website, foxcanine.com. We'll take a break. We'll be right back to talk, of all things, sailing in Saskatchewan. Believe it or not, you can take training in that. I've got the guy joining us next to talk about that here on 650 CKOM and 980 CJME.
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3: Center. While a family from Alameda is cleaning up after an EF3 tornado, we're learning a second farm has also been hit. The Saskatchewan Public Safety Agency says the co-op food store in nearby Oxbow was also devastated by a storm earlier in the week. Saskatoon people are mourning the loss of a woman with a huge heart and a willingness to talk about mental health. Irene Dubay passed away at age 89. Mark Drapak is the man charged with voyeurism after a University of Saskatchewan convocation ceremony last week. He was also one of several former students who launched a class action lawsuit against Legacy Christian Academy. Taking a look at your CKOM weather, on Friday, a mix of sun and cloud and 14 degrees. Saturday, sunny and 20 degrees. That's your 650 CKOM News Update. I'm Mia Holloway-Chuck.
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0: Welcome back to the show, Evan Bray. Good to have you here. It is a Thursday morning. I love the fact that I grew up with lake life was a part of my growing up. We had a family cabin out by Katepwa Lake, which is out, you know, close to Fort Capel. And we would go down to the family cabin all the time. And through the years going down there, we kind of grew our boat size. So we had, my grandfather had one of those little kind of tin fishing boats, little 9.9 mercury motor on the back of it. So we would go out in that. My dad got one of the bigger fiberglass, like a 14-15 foot fiberglass boat. And so I've spent a lot of time on the water, on the lake, but always in a motorboat. I have never in my life been involved in sailing, never been on a sailboat. So we're having this conversation a couple of weeks ago, and a buddy of mine said, I love sailing. I just took lessons a couple of years ago. I said, where did you take lessons? He said, Lake Diefenbaker. I said, you could take sailing lessons on Lake Diefenbaker. I had literally no idea. But that is a destination. You can learn the basics of sailing. You can get internationally recognized certifications right here in Saskatchewan on Lake Diefenbaker. Beginners on how to handle a sailboat, navigate changing conditions, build the skills needed to charter boats literally around the world. So whether that's a bucket list adventure for you, maybe it's a new summer hobby, something to keep the kids busy, well, you can do it right here. And I've got the guy who can talk about it. David Larwood is the owner and instructor with Living Sky Sailing School. And I'm happy to say David is joining me by phone this morning. David, thanks for taking the call.
14: Well, thank you so much for this invitation to share the fun.
0: Sailing in Saskatchewan, who knew? How does that work that a Saskatchewan sailing school came to be?
14: Well, Saskatchewan has water, it has boats, and it has wind, so that's all that you need.
0: Those are the ingredients.
14: Yeah. So we lived a lake up by Prince Albert, and it was a small one, and somebody just dumped off this little dinghy sailboat. So those are the ones that are, 15 feet and less than one or two person boats, and they go really fast, and things happen quick, and you get really, really wet on those. And that's what CanSail and SaskSail are great at teaching on the different lakes. But I wanted to do some cruising. I want to do something like out in the Gulf Islands and stuff, and, get into bigger ones with the bigger boats with the big keel and they don't tip. And so, I took some training in BC and came back and thought, well, okay, now I want some practice. And there was like nothing in Saskatchewan. I got a hold of the yacht clubs and things, and I couldn't find, I didn't know anybody with a boat. And so I bought one and practiced and did a bunch out at Diefenbaker. And some of my instructors were encouraging me to maybe teach with my education background. And so in 2021, I put out a shingle. And like you, Evan, I had 107 people come on my boat that year. 104 had never been on a keel boat in their life.
0: Yeah.
14: And I was like, okay, there we go. So there's an interest and we've got a place. So that's how it started, and we're good to go and operating for 6 years now.
0: Is there something about Lake Diefenbaker, David, that makes it a good place to learn sailing?
14: Absolutely. Like, we'll go with conditions and access. So, like I say, you need wind, and we all know Saskatchewan has that, and we also know that we get variable wind, and it changes constantly. So when you're on a sailboat, you just need to tweak the sails to the wind. And so we get all this practice. And so the conditions are great. And then the other one is the access. So any of the marinas on Lake Diefenbaker, you can be, you know, idle out of the marina and you can be out on the water within 20 minutes, sails up, go wherever the wind is and come back. When you're out in, you know, when you're in destinations and stuff, like you got to get out of the marina, then you get out of the harbor, then you got to avoid the float planes and the ferries. So it could be 40 minutes or an hour. And then you got to get somewhere. So what I'm saying is that when I sail in, when we teach and sail in Lake Diefenbaker, if we're out for 8 hours, we probably sailed for seven. And if we're out in a destination or Croatia or someplace, you're lucky to get 50% or less sailing time.
0: Right.
14: So you really, it's about teaching sailing. And so you get that experience and all that on Diefenbaker. And the access and the community of people is fantastic at all the yacht clubs and the communities that mariners are located at on the lake.
0: David Larwood is my guest. He's the owner and instructor at Living Sky Sailing School. So if I showed up tomorrow, I have zero sailing experience. I would be like Owen Wilson in The Wedding Crashers. You see that movie where, you know, he clearly doesn't know how to sail. You would be able to, you teach people like me, do you?
14: Absolutely. That's the wheelhouse. And that's like anybody that shows up in the dock, we tell them you are in the top 15% of the sailors on the planet right now because you are actually doing something about it. You know, there's the people that watch it on TV, but you've come out and you're ready to pull a line. And it is so exciting to see within an hour how all of a sudden they realize that, you know, how this works and how they feel for that and how simple it is. It's really, really simple. And you just get the sequence and then start paying attention to the conditions. So yes, that's exactly what we do is we take the people from absolutely nothing. Had a woman one time, they had a fishing boat, her and her husband came out for lessons and, we do an orientation. The first thing that we do is we have them get on the boat, like you say, with what your parents and stuff had. Well, those boats are rocky and tippy. Like you can stand on one side and it tips over, it leans over and stuff. She couldn't believe that the boat didn't move because the center of gravity is below. And she said, I got to get off and get back on because I don't think that was right. And so, yeah, she just, you know, we take them right from that point where they have no idea what it even feels like to be on a sailboat for stability and get them up to hoisting the sails and tacking by themselves. And it's just fun to watch these people become confident. In a day, you can understand it, the concept.
0: You know, the type of boat, does it make a difference? You mentioned, you know, some beginner boats that sometimes people learn on. What are you teaching people on? And is sailing no matter what type of boat you're on?
14: No, a little bit different. Kind of like what I mentioned, like in Saskatchewan, the one that most people think about is CanSail. And those are those dinghies. Like they have a centerboard. Their center of gravity is above water. They're like 15 feet or less. Super fast. You learn the skills really quick. They can get really wet. In ours, we have keel boats. So these are the ones that have at least 2,000 pounds underneath the water below the waterline. So if a boat is 4,000 pounds, you know, 2,500 of that is below the water. And so you stay way more stable. We, out on Diefenbaker, we're the last boat to leave the water if the waves come up because we're cutting through. We're a displacement boat. So we're cutting through the water. We're not bouncing on the top of it. So we, you know, we hit waves and it just kind of cuts through them. And so those cruising boats usually start about the 25-foot length and around the 4,000 pounds. And then as you get up to the big ones, you know, 50 feet and, you know, 15,000 pounds, the lines are tighter. The boat reacts a little slower, but you do all the same skills. And that's where we get back to Diefenbaker is, you know, you pull the lines the same. One of my first students crossed the Atlantic. He did a Atlantic crossing with the crew, and I asked him that question, what did you learn on Diefenbaker? And he did this little video, and he said, David, here's the jib sheet, here's the halyard, here's the main. It's exactly the same, except the wind is in the same direction. We haven't adjusted the sails for 3 days. He says, when I get back to Diefenbaker and I have to do something every 15 minutes, he said, it's going to be fun again. So, they're the heavy boats and they're super safe. They're not going to tip. And you just adapt to the conditions wherever you are on the planet with them.
0: So is it a, you know, if you take this training, is it a license that you're getting? Is it certification? Like I need to have a boater's license to drive a pontoon boat, a motor boat. What do you need to sail a sailboat?
14: Well, great question, and yes. So we give certifications. So I'm a member of the Canadian Recreational Yachting Association. So CRYA is the West Coast-based organization. They spun off from the Canadian group, the CanSail group, because they wanted to focus more on the cruising part of it, like getting through tidal gates and dealing with big tides and stuff and living on boats for extended periods of time. So we get you that certification. We teach competent crew, which is basically how to tie knots, what to expect when you go into dock and anchor, and just how to control a boat of any kind. It's the same on every boat, every organization, whether you hear about ASA or CPS or RYA, any other person that's done some research on all the different schools. Everybody teaches the same skill in the first course, doesn't matter what. The next one then is planning. And then the third big one is navigating. So being able to find out how to get someplace if your electronics are dead. So the old school charts and compasses and stuff. So you get certification. We certify you. And with those courses, you can now apply to charter anywhere in the world. Any charter company is going to ask for some kind of a resume. They know that people may have grown up on boats. They may have had different learning in another country. They will ask for a resume. They want to know, what have you sailed on? Where have you sailed? How many hours and stuff? And so this is the beginning. This gives you that competent crew. Evan, you know, one of my students that crossed the Atlantic, like the guy that was going across the world said that he was one of the best students he's ever had, just because there was some structure to what his was. He had a system and a methodical process. And so it doesn't matter the size of boat, you get this certification and now you can apply, and that charter company will decide if they want to take you. And if you're really novice, they'll maybe ask you, they'll put an instructor on the boat for the first day just to help you out. But yeah, you can apply anywhere.
0: I want to, a couple more things I want to get to. We've got a couple minutes left. David Larwood is my guest. He's the owner instructor at Living Sky Sailing School. By the way, you can find them online. LivingSkySailingSchool.ca is the website. How long, realistically, would it take? Use me as an example. I've been on boats, never been on a sailboat, don't know the first thing about sailing. How long between first lesson and when I could confidently sail a boat?
14: The confidence comes down to you. We could definitely, I would say like two seasons would be a good guide. It depends on your aptitude. If you've read the manuals before and you come in and you're a astute, paying attention, easily within 3 days, you're running the boat. You could run the boat by yourself. Like right. That's fine. To get to the certification level, like I said, once you get the courses, now you want some experience and some practice. And so that's where I'd say like a couple of seasons so that you start to, you know, just really become comfortable, and maybe you get caught in a thunderstorm or something like that where you get that unplanned event where you start to develop confidence and you get through these things. We got caught in fog on my 13th day and couldn't see anything at Nanaimo. And it's like, I wouldn't have signed up for this if I knew that was going to happen. But after we got through it, it's like, okay, there. Now that's what happens. I have more confidence in the electronics and what I've learned and stuff. So we say two seasons, but again, it really comes down to you. The sad thing on this, or maybe it's not the sad thing, but you could go on Facebook today and you could buy a boat somewhere on the planet for $2,500 and you can get on untie it and you can go anywhere in the world. And you may have never had a lesson. And so if that's the confidence that you have, you can go next week. And there's other people that we joke about it, but we're kind of trying to wean them off because they've taken lessons from us and then they'll do destinations with us and then they'll come back and do mileage building with us. It's like, feel free. Like, you've got that skill.
0: You're ready.
14: Get your own
0: fly from the nest.
14: Yeah.
0: You're ready.
14: Yeah. Yes. Exactly. What? So it's discretionary, but it's up to you.
0: I wonder, David, about, you know, this is literally a thought that I had in my head that I don't even know where it came from, but there is, I think, this conception that sailing is a rich person's sport. Is that factual? Is it expensive to sail?
14: Again, great question. Again, you know, finance is all subjective, right? Like, is fuel prices too high? Is milk too high? it comes down to that. Like I said, you can get into boats for, you know, $5,000-$10,000 easily, and then you can use it the way it is. But if you want to start, you know, adding, you know, fancy things to it, it does not, you know, we're used to the yachting world and the below deck and the different things that we see there. This is a motorhome or a camper on the water. So it's the same thing as, you know, do you want a tent trailer? Do you want a fifth wheel? And, honestly, no, I find it very economical, at my stage, but I'm not into the super yachts. Don't be discouraged by the pricing if that's what you think it is. Get on a boat, see what you feel like, do the Facebook, Craigslist marketplaces, see what's out there, talk to people, hang out in marinas. I don't think it is, but I'll leave that up to the discretion of your listeners for them to determine what they think is expensive.
0: Do you have room in your sailing school yet this year? Like if people are hearing this and they think, gee, I'd like to do that this summer, can they still sign up?
14: Absolutely. We opened yesterday. Evan's got a student on the water today. And we're going online. There's lots of courses offered in there. And there's the 3-hour introduction if they want. And if something doesn't look like on the calendar, text or call me and send an email. And if we need to modify the schedule a little bit, yes, absolutely.
0: Thanks so much, David. This has been a great chat. Happy sailing.
14: Okay. Well, thanks so much for this invite and really appreciate it. And hope everybody has a great summer and not too many dramatic weather conditions.
0: David Larwood is my guest again, the owner of Living Sky Sailing School right here in Saskatchewan. 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
0: We started off the show today talking about the announcement from the federal government yesterday on the Safe Social Media Act. Basically, steps towards restricting children under 16 years of age to access social media platforms, AI chatbots to protect them from the harms. Although there is an opportunity for the platforms themselves to make changes that would allow them to be used by youth. That is part of the act, although we don't know all of the regulations. We started off this morning a chat with Val Caldwell, who is an online safety educator, has been doing this for decades. We'll replay part of that conversation, her reaction to this, and maybe what's missing. That's coming up next here on 650 CKOM, 980 CJME.
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1: From the National Newsroom of the Canadian Press, I'm Rob Westgate. Prime Minister Mark Carney has touched down in Paris, France, on his latest trip abroad. He is set to meet with French President Emmanuel Macron later today, during which he will pass on the G7 presidency baton to France. Now, the bilateral meeting could also be one of the last between the two leaders, since Macron's second term in office is set to end in May of 2027. The latest G7 summit is set for next week in the French Alps. Some of the hottest names in the U.S. technology sector are going public at eye-popping valuations this year. Breanne Gardner, senior wealth manager of Velocity Investment Partners at Raymond James, says she recommends investors wait 5 to 7 months before allocating to any new public company.
2: Let the first wave of hype cool off and then evaluate the business like any other investment that we invest in. So for me, really, at this point, yes, I can evaluate their financials, their valuation, insider activity, technicals, and really look at other factors I consider before making an investment.
1: Gardner says IPOs can have strong first-day performances, but often lag the overall market over the longer term. Toronto's iconic CN Tower has paid tribute to the officer who was gunned down during a police raid in the city's northwest. Officials on social media said its bright lights would dim for the first 5 minutes of every hour late Thursday in honor of Constable Mark Pinizzotto. The 43-year-old died after being shot at a fourth-floor apartment building as officers were carrying out an investigation into multiple shootings, including one at the U.S. consulate last March. At West Now, where Alberta has filed an appeal of a judge's decision rejecting a public effort to force a vote on the province quitting Canada.
3: Premier Danielle Smith promised the appeal last month when she called the ruling anti-democratic. The judge found the petition should not have been issued under provincial law and that Smith's government neglected its duty to consult First Nations. The province plans to argue the judge made 14 errors in her decision. They include that the petition did not trigger the duty to consult and that the judge failed to give weight to the democratic purpose of the petition process. Jason White, The Canadian Press.
1: And finally, fans have begun gathering in Vancouver as the city is set to host its first FIFA World Cup game this weekend. The soccer tournament kicked off in Mexico yesterday, and mariachi music could be heard blasting from a number of bars hosting watch parties in the downtown core. Mexico native Arturo Morales says he's noticed a buzz growing in the city, adding that his hope is for Vancouver to fully embrace the tournament.
4: Hockey is big here, but I want soccer to just thrive here, you know? It's such a big sport in the world, and I want the city to just immerse itself with it.
1: Vancouver's first game will be held tomorrow at BC Place between Australia and Turkey. This is the Canadian Press. In sports, the Carolina Hurricanes beat the Vegas Golden Knights 4-2, moving to within a victory of winning the Stanley Cup and taking a 3-2 lead in the best-of-7 series. Canes coach Rod Brindamore says their game picked up after a rather unimpressive first period.
5: I didn't like a lot of the stuff we were doing at times, but I think the goal, Bus had a lot of poise. I think he looked pretty calm in there and obviously played a great game for us.
1: Netminder Brandon Bussey finished with 22 saves in his second career postseason start. And over to the CFL now, where the Hamilton Tiger Cats spoiled the Winnipeg Blue Bombers home opener, posting a 37-27 victory. Bo Levi Mitchell tossing a pair of touchdown passes. The Ticats were coming off an overtime loss to Montreal. They moved to 1-1. It's the first time the team hasn't opened a season 0-2 since 2019. And Canada's World Cup campaign kicks off today with a match against Bosnia-Herzegovina. From the Canadian Press, I'm Rob Westgate.
6: I'm Mia Holloway-Chuck with the 650 CKOM News Center. While a family from Alameda is cleaning up after an EF3 tornado, we're learning a second farm has also been hit. The Saskatchewan Public Safety Agency says the co-op food store in nearby Oxbow was also devastated by a storm earlier in the week. Saskatoon people are mourning the loss of a woman with a huge heart and a willingness to talk about mental health. Irene Dubay passed away at age 89. Mark Drapac is the man charged with voyeurism after a University of Saskatchewan convocation ceremony last week. He was also one of several former students who launched a class action lawsuit against Legacy Christian Academy. Taking a look at your CKOM weather, on Friday, a mix of sun and cloud and 14 degrees. Saturday, sunny and 20 degrees. That's your 650 CKOM News Update. I'm Mia Holloway-Chuck.
0: 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Opinions. It's what makes the Green Zone the most listened to sports show in the province. The Green Zone with Jamie and Locker. Instant replay. Recorded earlier for broadcast now. 650 CKOM. Just another day
7: in the kingdom of fear. 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And to help us preview that game is running back of your Grey Cup champion Rough Riders, AJ Ouellette, joining us now here on the Green Zone. AJ, why would we come in with a Cameron Whitcomb song? 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
8: I was kind of pumped hearing that one. he's just a fan of the CFL and a fan of the Riders, so you gotta love it.
7: You joined him on stage, right?
8: Yeah, up in Saskatoon, he was opening for Hardy, and I was just in the area, happened to get some tickets there, and messaged the stage crew, and they said, yeah, bring the cup in, and he was pumped, took some pictures with it, and he basically just said, hey, do you want to bring it on stage? And I said, the crowd will go crazy, and they did.
9: He's a really talented kid, eh? I really appreciate his music.
8: Yeah, his music's awesome, and his story's even better. Just getting to know him and who he is as a person and what he's overcame. It was awesome.
7: So was he on the playlist for AJ and Trevor's Great Adventure a few years ago or no?
8: I did open it up. I showed Trevor one of his songs, Bad Apple. I think that was the first year we came up. Cause I didn't even know Cameron at the time, like didn't know him as a singer. That was the only song I knew. And I was like, dude, listen to the song. This guy, talks about like sin and stuff that he struggled with. And we kind of bonded over that. So, yeah, that was kind of first when I started listening to him.
7: AJ Ouellette joining us here on the Green Zone. Well, let's dig into the Grey Cup rings. When they were unveiled, when you crack them open, you take a look. Is there a detail that surprised you that you liked better than most?
9: Cool.
7: Yeah, there's so many little details in there, AJ. What did you like best?
8: So many details. One that sticks out for me is there's a piece of the game ball inside the ring. And that sticks out for me because I'm stupid and scored a touchdown and just launched the ball in the air instead of just keeping it. So not having that ball to take home, now I do have a piece of the game ball with me in that ring.
9: AJ, when you win a Grey Cup, it's hard to hang on to everyone. And that happens in all sports, right? Guys move on. So you're looking at a number of new faces this year. How different is this team, if at all, from the team that you fielded last year?
8: Man, it's hard to say that we're different. We lost some good guys, and we brought in some really good guys. Getting to know, we lost AJ Allen, a great locker room guy and a great athlete, but we brought in Josh Woods, and getting to know him on the personal level, he's a great human being that I would want in the locker room, and he's an amazing athlete as well. So I just feel like we're going to miss those guys tremendously, right? They're brothers forever, but I feel like the guys that we have that'll be on that field Saturday are who we need to win.
7: AJ Ouellette joining us here on the Green Zone. Of course, you're one of the leaders. You're one of the vets in the room. How do you try to set a new tone for a new team trying to achieve the same goal as last season, which is win a Grey Cup? Like, how do you go about trying to, Corey's doing his damnedest not to talk about repeat. So, like, how do you set that new tone off the start of a year?
8: Well, I think we just, carry it off from last year. Our thing was just, you got to win every week. You can't look too far ahead. Professional sports, it's hard to get a single win. So you got to approach every game like it is the most important game, because it is. And that's what we're doing this week. I mean, we're not looking in the future. It is BC and BC only.
9: AJ, we here on the press side of things have been sort of privy to Corey Mace's wrath around the use of the word repeat or anything even resembling the word repeat this year. Is there a team punishment if anyone references repeat around Corey?
8: I don't know if there's one around Corey. I'm sure there is. I know Andrew doesn't like that in the running back room. So if there's mention about Grey Cup, like, it doesn't even matter about this year's Grey Cup. I mean, we're approaching it week by week, so we're not even talking about this year's Grey Cup, let alone last year's Grey Cup. And being with teammates with Andrew in the past, we had a fine system where if you were wearing a Grey Cup shirt, you had to pay a fine, which went to the team, and you guys kind of used it to maybe go out to dinner at the end of the season, stuff like that.
7: Chicken money, right? That's what they used to call it back in the old day. AJ Ouellette here on the Green Zone. There is a big addition, not the ring, to the AJ Ouellette family. Congratulations, by the way, on fatherhood. How much does fatherhood change perspective maybe for you as you dip into your 30s here and have a new one to take care of at home?
8: Well, and I was talking to someone today, and I don't know why I had baby fever in college, but like my goal was to play as long as possible to be able to have a little jersey in the stands. And this is this. I mean, this game Saturday is the first time I get that. So accomplishing that was awesome. It's going to be awesome, and it's just a little extra motivation, and my preparation for games has changed a little bit. I'm getting up about an hour and a half earlier than I did last year to make sure I can leave the facility an hour earlier to make sure I can get home and spend some time with the family before it's bedtime because she goes to bed pretty early.
9: AJ, do you miss the trailer?
8: You know what? You miss that side of you. But it is much more comfortable in the house.
7: AJ Ouellette, of course, was at a campground last year until they turned the water off and then hung out with the Harris family for a little bit down the stretch run of the season. He talked about changing as an athlete a little bit, but as you get older, what are the biggest changes you've applied to prepping for a season in your off season, and why did you make those changes?
8: I mean, the biggest prep is making sure conditioning is up. As a younger guy, I could kill myself in training camp and be perfectly fine for season when it comes to the cardio stuff. If I do that now, I feel like I'd be limping into week one. So just gradually building up the cardio and then, maintaining strength, not chasing the strength numbers anymore. Apparently, coaches finally got into my head that I don't have to squat over 700 pounds to prove I'm strong. So kind of just get the body feeling good and maintain strength rather than chasing new numbers.
9: So we have a former teammate of yours on here in less than an hour, Nathan Rourke from Ohio University. So we're looking for any dirt before we get him on.
8: Any dirt? He looked better and played better in green and white.
7: Yes, the colors of Ohio University. No weird eating habits we need to throw a question at Nathan Rourke about from AJ Ouellette? Like, does he put ketchup on macaroni or anything like that?
8: Oh, man, I wish I could remember that far back. But I would say, so I was his host for his official visit at Ohio. And I would just ask him what kind of grade he got on the test he had because I was showing him around and I was supposed to, you know, take him into the dorms and see some of the other guys and some other places across campus. And he goes, can I just go back to the hotel? I need to study for an exam I have. I was like, this dude's a nerd. I want him on our team. I need a nerdy quarterback.
7: Okay, we'll throw that. We'll see what grade he got studying at his official visit at Ohio University. AJ, what's the wristband say this year from Trevor Harris?
8: Trevor Harris. Man, I got the one from him that says Jesus saves, of course. Now, am I allowed to share this?
7: I don't know. I don't know the rules.
8: I'll just say the one side of it because we have two sayings. And one is from Trevor, and it's the R factor. And it's basically just a response. It doesn't matter what happens. The only thing that we can control is the response. So one of the sides of the wristband is R factor.
7: Oh, right on, AJ. Can't wait. Final question. I need to know this, and fans would be curious on how many Rough Riders tailgating starts 5 hours before the game starts. I don't know how early you get to the stadium, but are any of the players, you know, looking to just swing do a walkthrough of the tailgate that starts for the first time outside Mosaic on Saturday?
8: I'm sure there's going to be some guys poking through there. just 5 hours before, man, I might be getting there right at rush hour for the tailgating here. This might be interesting.
7: There could be, a little log jam getting into the stadium. Well, AJ, again, congratulations on fatherhood and the little one at home from a few months ago, and best of luck on Saturday.
8: Thank you very much, and thanks for having me.
7: That is AJ Ouellette, running back of the Saskatchewan Rough Riders here on The Green Zone. Jamie and Locker. As mentioned, Nathan Rourke will be coming up, former teammate. Now, I'm going to add that green and white line in there.
9: We almost got him to give up the wristband thing.
7: Almost. R factor is on one side, which is about the response. Remember, it was SR time last year.
9: Yeah.
7: So R factor this year for the wristbands from Trevor Harris. I wonder what the other side says. We'll keep digging. This is 980 CJME and 650 CKOM.
0: 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Instant replay. 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
9: Yesterday, Craig Reynolds, the president and CEO of the Saskatchewan Rough Riders, joined us, and we talked about a lot of things. About the banner unveiling, get there early, tailgating. But he also hinted, someone asked about $5 beers. And
10: yes.
9: He said, well, we've talked to our supplier and things, and price of everything's going up. So we got the impression it wasn't going to be $5 beers.
10: So there was good news and there was bad news.
9: Let's start with the bad news. Let's start with the bad news. The bad news is it's no longer $5 beer. It's $6 a beer. So it's a dollar higher.
10: The good news is that happy hour is being extended.
9: So happy hour in the stadium starts 90 minutes before kickoff and then 30 minutes before kickoff. So there's still a happy hour in the stadium. But outside the stadium, $6 beer will be available at Riderland Park and the Beer Garden, which is near the tailgating section.
10: Yeah, yeah.
9: So, of course, that is where that is. So more opportunities to get the $6 beers.
10: Yes, and
9: they're not $5 beers anymore.
10: Yeah, so. So again, a little good news, bad news.
9: That just came out from the Rough Riders on tomorrow's event. There's a flyover.
10: Look at us breaking news here on the Green Zone about beer.
9: That is, we're just
10: kind of tracks.
9: Yeah. Just going to say that's what we do here, I guess. that should be a t-shirt.
10: Breaking beer news.
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7: I'm Mia Holloway-Chung from the 650 CKOM News Center. While a family from Alameda is cleaning up after an EF3 tornado, we're learning a second farm has also been hit. The Saskatchewan Public Safety Agency says the co-op food store in nearby Oxbow was also devastated by a storm earlier in the week. Saskatoon people are mourning the loss of a woman with a huge heart and a willingness to talk about mental health. Irene Dubé passed away at age 89. Mark Drapak is the man charged with voyeurism after a University of Saskatchewan convocation ceremony last week. He was also one of several former students who launched a class action lawsuit against Legacy Christian Academy. Taking a look at your CKOM weather, on Friday, a mix of sun and cloud and 14 degrees. Saturday, sunny and 20 degrees. That's your 650 CKOM News Update. I'm Mia Holloway-Chuck.
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17: Jamie Locker with you here on The Green Zone. Thanks to AJ Ouellette for joining us. If you missed it, that'll be up on the podcast. Also, Nathan Rourke will stop in at 4:05 this afternoon as what we get day. Set for the West Final rematch, the Lions and the Riders, this coming Saturday. The details on the new beer prices and happy hour, which some people care about ahead of a football game. At Jamie and I, at Green Zone SK.
18: Can have an impact.
17: Is where you can find that. Of course, we're also getting set for game five tonight. What?
18: Five tonight. Tied 2-2. It's in Carolina.
17: Thank you. Very much.
18: They're playing Vegas. Golden Cutthroats.
17: Yeah. What sport is that again?
18: Hockey.
17: This week, football, hockey. Basketball. Oh, yeah, and soccer, too.
19: Passion, pride, the beautiful game.
8: The Green Zone.
19: World Cup Report.
17: Yes, the World Cup is underway. The Mexican side got a victory over South Africa, 2-0 in the opener. 3 red cards today. Last World Cup in Qatar, there were 4 total in the entire tournament. What? And there were 3 today. So that's a good start to the World Cup. Matthew Schinetti has the Canadian side covered for TSN all tournament long. And, of course, Matthew joined us yesterday here on the Green Zone. But today we're going to focus with Matthew Schinetti on the tournament itself. Who will win? What's it going to look like? But wanted to know, of course, what's Canada's chances of advancing and going on a potential deep run at this year's World Cup that starts tomorrow against Bosnia and Herzegovina.
20: Yeah, Bosnia and Herzegovina is going to challenge them a lot of the way because they're going to be very physical with them. Those first 10, 15 minutes, what happened against Belgium when Mitsi Batshuayi scored that goal right before halftime and Alphonso Davies stepped up and took the penalty and missed. Well, those were two defining moments of the game in which Canada held strong against Belgium. Now, the odds of them going into that game against Bosnia and Herzegovina, they're at home. They're in Toronto. Certainly we can debate the tickets and the crowd and all that, but they should have the crowd and the country behind them and energized for this moment. Certainly you can call that pressure. You can call that expectation. I call it the perfect stage for this team to really embrace history because a win by this men's team, I can guarantee you, if they were to come out of that game with a win, this country will take notice. And then they go into a game against Qatar in which they should win. Qatar is not the same level as Canada is. However, this team also has to fight its own demons because it oftentimes plays down to opponents. We saw it last year in the quarterfinals of Copa America where they lost to a team perhaps comparable to Qatar in Guatemala. there are challenges here. There are demons that this, I won't call them demons, but certain characteristics this team has that it's going to have to overcome. That's why Jesse Marsh has made them very purposeful in keeping to themselves and keeping a high confidence. The World Cup is a level, I mean, I've been very lucky to watch it right in front of my face. These are Olympic level athletes running and thinking and executing at the highest level. That's what the World Cup is. The chances of Canada getting out of the group, I don't bet. I'm not on poly market, so I'm not going to get, I don't know the numbers, but I will say this. if they don't do it, if they don't go into that game against Switzerland with at least 3 points, with the opportunity to advance out of the group, we will be talking about a very, very, very disappointing tournament.
0: Spain has dominated internationally. Are they the clear front runner favorite for the World Cup this year, Matthew?
20: Feels a lot like 2008, 2010, and 2012, doesn't it? This is what Spain does or has done in a previous generation. Being as dominant, as technically savvy, as physically capable as any team on the planet to win. Certainly there's been a lot of concern about Lamine Yamal, but you look at just the way that this Spanish team has played. Go back to what they did to England at the previous European Championships. They are absolutely the wonderful tacticians of a cutting, passing kind of football that is not only easy on the eye, but it's utterly devastating for opponents. I have them absolutely my pick to win the World Cup. I just think they play a level of football that is just unmatched on the planet. Although you can certainly say when you look at France, when you look at Germany, and certainly the expectations around the other host nations, the United States and Mexico, certainly the thresholds for success are high. But Spain is just on a completely different level, and they know how to win.
17: Okay, our news director, Sarah Mills, from England, her and her dad are going to Boston to watch England in this World Cup, but
0: she almost needs counseling.
17: Yeah, she needs counseling like most English fans do about their international team. Matthew Schinetti, are England just going to disappoint their fans on an international stage again after getting to the Euros again in that final against Spain?
20: What's so amazing and frustrating about the English national team is they've never been able to translate their club dominance into international form. Now, certainly the rosters that comprise Arsenal, Aston Villa, and Crystal Palace are diverse from all over the world. But their cores are very much English. They played intense physical English style. And all of those teams went to all the major European finals in club soccer this year. And that has been the case before. We think back to 2006. We think back to the World Cup in 2006, the Euros in 2008. When you think about names like Steven Gerrard, Frank Lampard, Wayne Rooney, and how generational they were as players. And England hasn't won the World Cup since 1966. England has not won the World Cup in 60 years. Heartbreak is kind of inherent in England's World Cup journeys over the last six decades. They have an incredibly talented team. They play in the most intense, talented football league on the planet. And yet, for some reason, when guys like Harry Kane step in, and I'm not saying him exclusively because he's now England's all-time leading scorer and has had some incredible moments, particularly at World Cups. But you have to not only have a run of luck, but you have to have a sense of self-purpose. And sometimes, and there's a clip by the old great central defender Rio Ferdinand on the BBC some weeks ago where he talked about the tension and the friction that can arise in an English locker room because of how competitive these players are in the English Premier League. We talk about the togetherness here in the Canadian team, the brotherhood that's been shaped since John Herdman over the last 6, 7, 8 years, that's hard to find sometimes in England. And as much talent as you have, if you don't have that sense of togetherness, you really can't survive the gauntlet that is the World Cup.
0: Messi got his shining moment 4 years ago, Argentina winning a dramatic final. What do you expect from the Argentinian side this year, Matthew?
20: The one thing about Argentine football, especially South American football, it is not only a show of absolute technical ability, it's also an emotional show in the sense of we've seen the fouls, we have seen the play acting. That is all part of the personality, the passion of the game. And we saw 4 years ago, or 3.5 years ago, I should say, the entire Argentine national team play for Lionel Messi. Mundial, Taro Martinez, Emi Martinez. We saw these guys lay themselves on the line to give Messi his crowning achievement. Will they be able to do that again, knowing that, as I said, countries like Spain are the preeminent nations in the world? It's going to be difficult. But there is another nation that I'm interested, given everything that Argentina did, how they willed themselves to making sure that Messi got his moment. I'm looking at Portugal, because there's another star in this tournament who's looking to have his masterful moment, and that's Cristiano Ronaldo. Some analysts have been saying that they expect Portugal to do what Argentina did 3.5 years ago. Again, not to steal my answer from the previous question, but as much as this tournament is physical and tactical, it's also psychological and emotional. And to see if does Argentina have the emotions again to go through, I mean, that World Cup final against France was as close to a 12-round knockout slugfest as you're going to get. All the way to the penalties, likely, perhaps, especially in this generation, the greatest World Cup final we've ever seen. That's what it takes. You have to be emotionally. Argentina had that purpose, is getting to be back-to-back champions, to enter the four time champion club alongside Italy and Germany enough. We'll see over the next month.
17: Finally, Matthew, 48 teams instead of 32. More countries, chances. Do we see any chance? Do we see some shocking results, you know, when it comes to an expanded knockout phase?
20: Yeah, I think you might. I think this is certainly set up for teams like Congo or Cape Verde or Curaçao. I go back to Curaçao. Curaçao played Canada at the Gold Cup last summer. Canada has more technical ability than Curaçao, but Curaçao, under their long-time successful Dutch manager, Dick Advocaat, they can outrun you, and they have their own sense of purpose. They have their own sense of belief. That's not exclusive to them. You know, countries like Jordan are coming into this stage. Do I expect that there's going to be some upsets? Undoubtedly. This is by design from FIFA. They want upsets to be on the cards. But having this expanded tournament, are we going to see, however, that perhaps there are going to be games that could be some dogs, where some of these nations who aren't ready, and I'm not picking on them intentionally, but I saw them in front of my face. Uzbekistan, which essentially lost 2-0 in a rain-soaked pitch in the second half to Canada's B team. I could see there being a potential for that, because a lot of these nations who are just being introduced to the biggest stage of them all for the first time, they're going to experience something that Canada experienced 3.5 years ago. The World Cup is just different. Yes, you can have all the good feelings in the celebration, the national celebrations we saw across the world last late November. We speak about Bosnia. Who can forget the incredible celebrations in that country after they qualified? But that is just one part of the celebrations. When you get to the tournament, you have something to prove. And a lot of these nations coming into for the first time, they have a lot to prove.
17: Well, Matthew, thank you so much for the preview. And once again, I apologize that the Italian side's not here for you.
20: That's perfectly fine. You know what? I'm challenging all my Italian Canadians, and I know there are many in Regina. what could happen if Canada has its moment? What could the country feel? And I think Canadians have to ask themselves that, because, and I'll end off with this: there are many passionate Canadian soccer fans in this country. There are also other soccer fans in this country who are completely dismissive of the men's national team, who hold up their national teams as a point of pride, and they have every right to do that. But what are they going to feel if Canada has their moment? What are they going to feel if Canada goes into that game against Switzerland with a chance to win the group, or if Canada advances out of this group, or if they advance out of the group and are playing in Vancouver? That's a question a lot of Canadians are going to ask themselves.
17: That is Matthew Shinetti with a preview of the World Cup. Already underway, Mexico 2-0 over South Africa. The next game up in just over 4 hours is Korea against Czechia in Group A. Group B tomorrow, Canada taking on Bosnia and Herzegovina. Are you catching World Cup fever?
1: Show. I said this yesterday after chatting with Shinetti. I'm like, let's go. He got me all riled up for soccer.
17: Well, I watched the opener, TSN's opener. They posted it. I retweeted it. That was a great job. Dave Bedini of one of my favorite bands, the Rheostatics, wrote it. Kiefer Sutherland voiced it.
1: Cool.
17: And it's chills. I was like, okay, let's go. And then it started, and Mexico scored, in the ninth minute, like right away. And it was like, here, okay, it's here. The World Cup has arrived. Tomorrow, 1 o'clock Saskatchewan time, is Canada's first match. Still to come on the Green Zone, Nathan Rourke of the BC Lions will be right here at 4:05 on 980 CJME and 650 CKOM.
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8: The weather in Saskatchewan can change on the drop of a dime. Punishing, pounding rain, funnel clouds, wicked whipping wind. 650 CKOM takes weather coverage seriously. We're staffed 7 days a week to bring you breaking weather coverage. Rely on 650 CKOM severe weather updates.
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10: It's not mine, but I see if I can use it for the weekend.
17: Jamie and Locker with you here on the Green Zone, getting ready for game 5 tonight of the Stanley Cup Final. No idea what's going to happen. I'd love to make a prediction. I'd be wrong.
1: I think both teams have, I'm not suggesting they're giving up on defense, but I think both teams need to reevaluate what they're doing defensively. So it'll be interesting to see which team can make the most sort of pertinent adjustments to the game, right? Because this hasn't been a goaltender problem. No. Do you know what I mean? Like there isn't a Skinner in that where, you know, you're wondering,
17: you know, the guy that was that close to winning a Stanley Cup,
1: but he was terrifying every time he was in that. So do you know what I mean? Like,
17: they're good.
1: Both goalies are playing well. They're just getting peppered, and I think,
17: or breakaways and
1: yes,
17: 2-on-1s or something.
1: So there's
17: or a pitching wedge from Jordan Staal, which nobody could see coming.
1: Yeah, or a weird bounce
17: off the end boards in overtime.
1: So I'm interested to see what kind of, and Carolina hasn't changed. Like Rod the Bod still rolls his lines. He's not really worried about matchups. He has made a couple of adjustments. Vegas is switching the lines up a little bit more, and Torts plays more of a matchup game. So it'll be interesting to see if they find a way, one of the two teams finds a way to lock things down.
17: It's the number one player on the CFL's top 50 list of the BC Lions. Nice. The reigning MOP and top Canadian Nathan Rourke joins us next on 980 CJME and 650 CKOM.
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1: From the National Newsroom of the Canadian Press, I'm Rob Westgate. Prime Minister Mark Carney has landed in Paris, where he's set to meet with French President Emmanuel Macron ahead of the G7 summit next week. A government official briefing reporters before the trip framed the meeting as Canada passing the G7 presidency baton to France, and he said that the leaders will likely be discussing how to advance a strategic partnership between the two countries. France is Canada's third largest merchandise export market in the European Union and its fifth largest source of foreign investment. With large U.S. tech companies going public this year, financial experts say investors should be prioritizing companies with track records of delivering returns. Brianne Gardner, a senior wealth manager at Velocity Investment Partners at Raymond James, says she is, generally cautious when it comes to IPOs.
2: IPOs, I think in general, can often see strong first day performance. And I think that's a lot of the hype too that you do see. But over usually the following years, I think many underperform the broader market.
1: Gardner says she recommends letting new stocks trade for around 5 to 7 months before investors consider allocating. Out west now, where the chief of a First Nation pushing back on an Alberta separatist petition says he is disappointed the provincial government is appealing a judge's decision to quash it. Chief Alan Adam of Athabasca Chipewyan First Nation says it's hard to tell whether Premier Danielle Smith has Canada's or separatists' best interests at heart. The premier has long said she supports a sovereign Alberta within a united Canada. A spokesperson for Alberta's justice minister says the government appealed in part to clarify that it is the democratic right of every Albertan to participate in a citizen initiative process. A British Columbia company has been awarded a $500,000 contract by the Canadian Space Agency to support human and robotic lunar missions. Space Dirt CEO Sean Riddell says he is figuratively, if not quite yet literally, over the moon.
3: Contracts are very competitive, so I knew we had a chance, but this was the first big win for the company, and definitely a surreal moment.
1: The Langley-based Space Dirt, along with two other firms, will spend the next 10 months developing plans for power generation and soil management on the moon. And finally, south of the border, where independent voters have grown increasingly unhappy with U.S. President Donald Trump during his second term. That is the finding of a polling analysis from researchers at the Associated Press NORC Center for Public Affairs Research. The numbers show his approval with that group fell to about one quarter this spring. This is the Canadian Press. In sports, the Carolina Hurricanes beat the Vegas Golden Knights 4-2, moving to within a victory of winning the Stanley Cup and taking a 3-2 lead in the best-of-seven series. Canes coach Rod Brind'Amour says their game picked up after a rather unimpressive first period.
4: I didn't like a lot of the stuff we were doing at times, but I think the goalie, Buss had a lot of poise. I think he looked pretty calm in there and obviously played a great game for us.
1: Netminder Brandon Buss, he finished with 22 saves in his second career postseason start. And over to the CFL now, where the Hamilton Tiger Cats spoiled the Winnipeg Blue Bombers home opener, posting a 37-27 victory. Bo Levi Mitchell tossing a pair of touchdown passes. The Ticats were coming off an overtime loss to Montreal. They moved to 1-1. It's the first time the team hasn't opened a season 0-2 since 2019. And Canada's World Cup campaign kicks off today with a match against Bosnia-Herzegovina. From the Canadian Press, I'm Rob Westgate.
5: I'm Mia Holloway-Chuck with the 650 CKOM News Center. While a family from Alameda is cleaning up after an EF3 tornado, we're learning a second farm has also been hit. The Saskatchewan Public Safety Agency says the co-op food store in nearby Oxbow was also devastated by a storm earlier in the week. Saskatoon people are mourning the loss of a woman with a huge heart and a willingness to talk about mental health. Irene Dubé passed away at age 89. Mark Drapac is the man charged with voyeurism after a University of Saskatchewan convocation ceremony last week. He was also one of several former students who launched a class action lawsuit against Legacy Christian Academy. Taking a look at your CKOM weather on Friday, a mix of sun and cloud and 14 degrees. Saturday, sunny and 20 degrees. That's your 650 CKOM News Update. I'm Mia Holloway-Chuck.
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6: Yeah! Jamie and Locker with you here on the Green Zone on this Thursday. Getting set for the opener. For not only the Rough Riders, but the BC Lions as well. Saturday at Mosaic Stadium, a rematch of last year's West Final. And to help us preview is the reigning most outstanding player, most outstanding Canadian, and number one on the CFL's top 50 list, the quarterback of the BC Lions, Nathan Rourke, joining us this afternoon. Nathan, thanks so much for being here in Saskatchewan today.
7: Yeah, thanks for having me, guys. Appreciate it.
6: Okay, just a warning. Just a warning. AJ Ouellette joined us an hour ago, so that's
8: we got some dirt, Nathan. We got some dirt.
6: We have a little bit of dirt that
7: Do you really?
6: First off, he did want us to pass along to you that you look better in green and white in your university days.
8: Then he called you a nerd.
6: Then he called you a nerd because apparently, do you know why he called you a nerd? By the way,
7: no. Remind me.
6: He hosted you on your tour at Ohio University.
7: He did, yes.
6: Do you remember that you asked him to take a break so you could study for an exam?
7: No, I don't. I don't remember that. But I do remember AJ hosting me for my visit when I did my official at Ohio. And he was right from that get-go, he became a really good friend of mine. So I remember... It was a good fit. It was a good call by the coaches because they, you know, AJ wasn't a guy who spent a lot of time, you know, at the bars or drinking or anything like that. And so we just kind of hung out at his house. He introduced me to some of his teammates and kind of showed me a little bit more about the facilities and coaching staff and all that kind of stuff. It was much more my speed. So I was always appreciative of that, but I love AJ and I love watching him out there. I love the fact that he's continuing to play, and he's really excited for him because he's kind of got a new chapter in his life. He's got a new baby and he's just become a dad. And so very, very excited for him.
8: So now that we got the nice stuff out of the way, any dirt on AJ?
7: It's going to be hard, man. He's a good dude.
8: He's stand up guy.
7: He's always a guy that I looked up to. I was a younger guy and he kind of brought me under his wing and I trained, with him in the off season and did extra work with him. And he was the guy that I was always in his shadow. Probably annoyed him a lot, just kind of, how much I was with him. So, I'm excited to represent, Ohio, in the CFL with him and along with a lot of other great Bobcats.
6: Because the question he wanted us to ask, and you probably, if you don't remember studying, he wanted to know what grade you got on the exam you studied for.
7: I do know I was in junior college at the time, and I was having a rough semester because of how much I was putting into football, just trying to get my grades together so I could come to Ohio. So that's probably where my mind was at that point, but. Obviously, they were good enough because I was able to transfer.
8: So you haven't even played a game yet, but there's already a conversation brewing, and I'm not exactly sure where it stems from. I'm pretty sure it probably has a bit to do with the players. But is there a bit of a rivalry brewing between the BC Lions and the Saskatchewan Rough Riders, Nathan?
7: I'm not sure. I don't know if that's necessarily for me to... make the decision on that. I think that's probably more of a question of the media and people like yourself. I respect Saskatchewan a tremendous amount. They were obviously the Grey Cup champs last year and we're trying to get to where they got, right? And so we know we had to get through them and they got a really good team and a really good head coach and a really good quarterback and there's nothing but respect from our side, but we know we got to get through them to get to where we want to go, and that's why Saturday is a big game in our opinion.
6: There's a little bit of the it's our time stuff going between you and Trevor Harris. Has that died down now from that West final? You were barking it at the fans. Trevor's made a remark post game, or does that carry over to this game?
7: I don't know. Well, I guess we'll see. I certainly don't plan to make any type of statement personally. I don't know if Trevor would say the same, but I know that for me, obviously I was proven wrong. But in the competitive nature of things, you know, I was in the moment and certainly felt like that at the time. So obviously we got to get done. We got to make more plays, and you know, hats off to the Riders for making more plays than us and ultimately going and beating a good team in Winnipeg the following week. So this is a new season. You know, we're excited for it. We're excited for what the 26 BC Lions is going to have in store for us and what version it's going to look like. And obviously, yeah, like I said, you know, we had to get through Saskatchewan at some point. So it's a great measuring stick to see where we're at, go at the best and see where we're at as a team.
8: So, Nathan, we throw a daily question at our listeners here in Saskatchewan on the Green Zone. And today it's, are you cheering for Nathan Rourke to be great? And I'm curious because you have become, without whether you want it or not, you have become the face of the CFL. And I'm just interested on how you've kind of processed that and whether or not you've embraced that.
7: I think it's a challenging one for me because obviously I think there's a couple different angles to it. Like I'm not a guy who would ever try to seek out the spotlight. I'm a guy who loves ball and is honored to be able to have the chance to continue to live out the dream of doing that professionally and being able to, you know, support my family in that way. And so, that's what I care about. I care about, you know, being a good teammate and giving the best that I can, being a better quarterback every single day. And the extra stuff on that to me can get a little bit excessive. It's certainly something I don't seek out, but at the same time, I understand that there's, you know, historically this league has had hasn't had a lot of Canadian quarterbacks who have been able to have good careers. And I understand the weight that, you know, this position that I found myself in carries and other Canadian quarterbacks around the league. And so, I certainly feel like I want to see this game grow. I want to continue to share it within this country that I love. And I certainly feel a certain sense of responsibility to do what I can to be able to see the next generation continue to keep the CFL alive and thriving and continue to see the sport grow at this level, both for the boys and girls and men and women across the country. So I think it's double-edged and still trying to figure out how I feel about it.
6: Nathan Rourke joining us, quarterback of the BC Lions. You did earn a lot of fans in Saskatchewan, whether you know it or not, not on game days when you're wearing a BC Lions jersey, but especially the moment where you came out opposed to the rule changes last year. There was a lot of Rider fans who were like, way to go, Nathan, you tell them.
8: There's still a lot of conversation about that.
6: Yeah, we still have those conversations, by the way, about the rule changes. Have you been able to sit down with the commissioner after that, hash things out? And where does Nathan Rourke stand today than you did a year ago?
7: Yeah, first of all, I'm glad that the conversations are still happening. I think that's something that's important. I still feel the same way that I did. I think hopefully I'm able to articulate it maybe a little bit better than I did right after the news broke. But ultimately, I want to see this league go into a great place. I think that things like the TV deals seem to be a step in the right direction. I just don't feel like there's anything wrong with our game. I think it's a fantastic game, exciting game, a game where a lot of points can be scored, both on offense, defense, and we lean into our special teams. We have great special teams. Our rules are way much more exciting than down south. We have the really exciting endings of games based off our 3-minute clocks. It's just a game of space and speed and up-tempo, and it's just, there's just so many great things about it. And I think you look at it historically, you know, traditionally, any league that has tried to go, you know, toe-for-toe with the NFL in any type of way has failed. And I don't want to see the CFL fail. And I think that the owners and the board of governors and the commissioner obviously want to see the league thrive as well, you know. But I think at the same time, I think it's, let's go through the proper channels that when we're going to go and make some rule changes, let's go through the rule committee. We did that a couple of years ago with the, you know, with shrinking the hashes and bringing them in. And then I think that would be a, at the end of the day, that is seen as a positive because they went through the proper channels and everyone was on board. I think stuff like the playoff format doesn't make a lot of sense to where we, you know, to attracting new fans when our playoff format doesn't really make sense, you know? And so I'm hoping that we're continue to have conversations and be able to have clear communication between people who, are, you know, have the power to make decisions and the people who are closest to the game. I think that's what ultimately it comes down to. And then finally, I feel like it, we should be listening to the fans. The CFL is a fan driven league. We have a lot of passionate fans from coast to coast. A lot of them wear green and white, even to our games. And, we, you know, we want to be able to make sure that their voice is listened to because ultimately, we want to be able to cater to them. So if their voice is loud and we feel like, you know, they're making a statement, and let's listen to them. And I hope that the powers that be ultimately make the right decision.
8: So when you're talking football in Saskatchewan, at the top of the popularity list in Saskatchewan is Stu Johnston. I'm being sarcastic. Just second to him is the schedule maker. I'm curious about how many schedule making maker conversations you've had with what BC has to go through, and maybe you guys are embracing, we'll bring that word back again, embracing what you guys have to do this year because of the World Cup.
7: Yeah, I think we have to look at it that way, Jamie. I think ultimately it's not ideal, but we're not the only team that's affected by it. And I think that the way that we're handling it by playing our games in BC and just in different sites is really, really exciting. I think it'd probably be pretty similar to, you know, Saskatchewan playing their preseason games in Saskatoon, right? You know, just like that, it's cool to be able to bring that to a different part of the province. And so we're playing our games in Kelowna, play a preseason game in Langford on the island. You know, we want to represent BC, and I think we're doing handling it really well. Obviously, it's going to be a little bit of a challenge. It might feel a little bit like more like an away game for the first half of the season, but or third of the season. But, you know, I think we're looking at it as a positive, and we're excited for it.
9: How excited are you to get this thing going on Saturday, Nathan? Like the Riders, you go through camp and then you have to hit pause with a bye week. Like, yeah, how weird, pumped are you
8: weird break.
9: To be at Mosaic Stadium on Saturday?
7: Yeah, we're excited. We're excited. This is an awesome place to play. In a lot of ways, I feel like it's the mecca of Canadian football. I'm excited to be able to get this thing going. I'm sure that everyone else is feeling the same way. So, first week bye is a bit strange for sure. Felt like it's been a long training camp, but we're excited. And like I said, we're excited to have a chance to see where we measure up against the Grey Cup champs and see where we got to go from here.
8: Your brother's name comes up quite a bit in conversations here on the Green Zone. I guess you can imagine why. I'm curious about your relationship with your brother. Is it, if you're having a conversation with him, is it more about advice or trash talk?
7: We have a really great relationship. We're brothers. We're 2 years apart. You know, there'll be some brotherly back and forth, but I love that guy, and he's certainly been a very crucial part of my life and my development, and so I'm really excited. I'm a huge fan of his. I love watching him play, and loved watching him when he was in college, love watching. He sends me clips with him in practice, and I'll do the same. And just kind of having someone who, you know, is going through the same thing. And obviously, I had a little bit of a stint in the NFL, and so to be able to kind of tell him about some of the things, my experiences and stuff like that, is certainly cool. And we've just been in the same situation so many times. So I think there's a little bit more of an advice and just trying to learn from each other the best that we can. And I think he's a really special person, and excited to see where his career goes from here.
9: Well, I know you want him to stick in the NFL and make a dream come true, but Rider Nation would love to see a Rourke v. Rourke Riders Lions game.
8: Put in
9: down
8: a good
9: the
8: word
9: road.
8: For us.
7: Yeah. I do. I tell you what, I have nothing but good things to say about the CFL and about the Riders organization. And that's earnest. I know that the CFL has given me a tremendous opportunity to continue to live out this dream of being a professional athlete, and it's been awesome to be able to do it here in my home country. And so I'm in full gratitude to the CFL, and I passed along that very much all that to Curtis. And I think you got a really good quarterback there that you won't need replacing anytime soon. So he's going to take his time and see what happens with the Niners. You guys are going to be in good hands regardless.
9: Well, Nathan, thank you so much for all your time this afternoon. Safe travels to Regina.
7: I appreciate it, guys.
9: Bye. That is Nathan Rourke, BC Lions quarterback. You should be okay with him being the face of the CFL, ladies and gentlemen. He did you hear it? He's loving this league, and he wants to be a champion of it as long as he's here, and he's a heck of an athlete.
8: That's a great
9: job. Of course, you can boo him on Saturday, but that's why we ask him today. Are you cheering for him to be the next face of the CFL? I know I am. This is 980 CJME and 650 CKOM.
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11: By the way, thanks to the BC Lions for making that workout. 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Tonight in the National Hockey League, it's Game 5 Stanley Cup Final, Series 2-2. Looks like Brandon Bussey will be back in net for the Hurricanes tonight. Meanwhile, the World Cup underway. Mexico starts with a 2-0 win over South Africa. Canada's tournament starts tomorrow, 1 o'clock Saskatchewan time, as they take on Bosnia and Herzegovina. Coming up next, you just heard from Nathan Rourke. Our question to you, are you cheering for Nathan Rourke? Not on Saturday, of course not. But do you want this man to be great? To be the face of the league? Do you see Nathan Rourke as the guy who can really sell the CFL for the next decade? This is 980 CJME and 650 CKOM.
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10: I'm Mia Holloway-Chuck with the 650 CKOM News Center. While a family from Alameda is cleaning up after an EF3 tornado, we're learning a second farm has also been hit. The Saskatchewan Public Safety Agency says the co-op food store in nearby Oxbow was also devastated by a storm earlier in the week. Saskatoon people are mourning the loss of a woman with a huge heart and a willingness to talk about mental health. Irene Dubé passed away at age 89. Mark Drapak is the man charged with voyeurism after a University of Saskatchewan convocation ceremony last week. He was also one of several former students who launched a class action lawsuit against Legacy Christian Academy. Taking a look at your CKOM weather, on Friday, a mix of sun and cloud and 14 degrees. Saturday, sunny and 20 degrees. That's your 650 CKOM News Update. I'm Mia Holloway-Chuck.
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23: Jamie and Locker with you here on the Green Zone on this Thursday afternoon. We did get a question earlier from Mark asking what we thought of Darnell Nurse asking for a trade or accepting a trade, because it sounds like the Oilers were probably looking for him to want to be traded out of Edmonton. So apparently he's agreed. He has a list of 3 to 5 teams he's given the Oilers, because he's got a full new, he's got a full no move.
2: Yeah. The one thing that has come out recently, and I don't know where it came from and the validity of it, but I saw it a couple of times online over the last week or so, was that during the playoffs last year, apparently there was a conversation that they were going to sit Nurse. He wasn't hurt, but they weren't going to play him in that final. Now, I don't know what point, but it was with Florida, with the Panthers, and it was a conversation. And it didn't go over well with Nurse, as you can well imagine. Mm-hmm. Then there's also rumors that they have, you know, talked about wanting to trade him, that there's been conversations with his agent about the possibility of whether or not he'd be open to it. I think at some point you have to be honest with yourself about where you're at and your relationship with the team that wants to sit you during the most important, right? If they're thinking about that, and there's also a conversation about trading you,
3: then maybe you be proactive and
4: I know Oilers fans always there. Like, oh, Darnell Nurse, don't blame Darnell Nurse for his $9.25 million contract.
3: No.
4: I'd sign one too.
3: Yeah. Yeah.
4: I'm a terrible defenseman. But he negotiated and the Oilers agreed to it and signed it on paper. So don't blame him for that. Where should he be paid? Doesn't matter. He negotiated that deal. But I'll be interested to see what the return is. Because after Stan Bowman's Stuart Skinner deal, if I'm you as an Oilers fan, Locker, I'm a little nervous to see what Stan is going to swing a deal.
3: But
4: Darnell Nurse.
3: But
4: he's still a top four defenseman. He's probably second pairing defenseman, right?
3: Yeah. He is on that team.
4: Where he is somewhere else,
3: who knows? He's a bigger body. Right, well, he can be physical at time. I don't know. He's kind of. I think he's hit the benchmark. There's no upside on his offensive contribution, but I could be wrong there. But yeah, I you know what? A team will be interested in him. He'll get picked up
4: absolutely.
3: What you're saying is 100% correct. It's what the Oilers get back in that exchange because they did overpay the kid. So. I don't mind seeing Nurse go. I think we're at a point with this Oilers organization where it doesn't matter who's no friends anymore. It's like, I know that Nurse hangs out with Leon and he's part
4: doesn't
3: of that
4: matter.
3: Core. Doesn't matter anymore. They've got to win and they got to figure it out. That's why I'm not even upset about the Babcock stuff. I mean, again, we don't need to harp on this. I'm very interested to see what happens with this potential investigation if it does go through. And if he was doing something really weird in Columbus, then maybe he's not the guy. But, I mean, I'd be willing to give it a chance, too. I understand why fans are upset about it, but at the same time, I'm like, what else? Have you got any other ideas?
4: Well, maybe get to talk to Bruce Cassidy in a few days, or maybe not. Jamie and Locker with you here on The Green Zone.
3: I don't think that's going to happen. You know what? I've been thinking about it.
4: Mm-hmm.
3: I think Vegas enjoys this part of this.
4: Oh, 100%.
3: They 100% enjoy being a problem.
4: 100% they do.
3: Yeah.
4: If you just missed it, Nathan Rourke joined us at the top of this hour. You can check it out wherever you find your podcasts. And our question to you today is about Nathan Rourke. And I want to be careful how I say it, because the question is, are you cheering for him to be great? And I don't mean on Saturday. I don't mean, are you going to show up in a Nathan Rourke jersey on Saturday? I mean, are you cheering for Nathan Rourke to carry the CFL flag moving forward for the next decade? Because he could be a superstar in this league for a decade. And I am here for it. Bo Levi Mitchell, he was kind of there. And Ricky Ray, he was kind of there. And Anthony Calvillo, sure, yes. But Nathan Rourke has something none of those quarterbacks have. And couldn't. He's got a Canadian passport. He's a Canadian quarterback in the CFL.
3: Kid Canada's his nickname.
4: Who needs a star. Who needs star power. Who needs to be sold in front of advertisers and broadcast partners as, hey, I want to tune in and watch Nathan Rourke, as NFL fans want to watch Patrick Mahomes or Josh Allen. I think Nathan Rourke is very important to what this league can bring for the next 5 to 10 years. And I'm cheering for him. I am. I want Nathan Rourke to win a few Grey Cups. Sorry to the Saskatchewan Rough Rider fans who are going to be like, well, don't you want Riders to win? He needs to win to be even a bigger name. So, yeah, I would like Nathan Rourke to have a Grey Cup championship.
3: That's a really good point. I think that right now is what's going to get in the way of what you're saying needs to happen.
4: He's never won.
3: He hasn't.
4: He's never won.
3: Because that text has come in multiple times, right? That's our question today is, do you want Nathan Rourke to take that sort of next level and be... He's kind of been thrust into this role, right?
4: Yeah.
3: They're putting him out there. Now,
4: They have to. He's the MOP. He's the most outstanding, two-time most outstanding Canadian.
3: It's going to be one of those things where I think it I think it will largely depend on how well BC does to, and he's got to start being a bit of a highlight reel too.
4: And he can put the highlights on. He takes off and runs 50 yards. 1-877-332-8255. Wayne, what do you think? Are you rooting for Nathan Rourke to have a pretty darn good career here in the CFL?
6: Yeah, I kind of am. He's a video game is what he is. Like, he only does stuff you do in video games. So, yeah, but against Saskatchewan, I would hope that he would tie his laces together and fall down a lot. But otherwise, yeah, I think the kid is, I heard you talk to him and sounds like a real level guy and a really good guy. But I think it'd be great. But not against Saskatchewan.
4: Yeah, I understand that. And I'm not saying cheer for a touchdown pass from Nathan Rourke on Saturday. That's not what I'm saying. But you got to root for the league to have success. And what about Trevor Harris? Well, Trevor Harris is 40. You see a 5 to 10 year future of Trevor Harris being the face of the league? No. You can't with the, and I'll bring up another name. Davis Alexander, too.
3: Yeah.
4: And if you want to bring up his brother, Curtis, let's bring up his brother, Curtis, if he comes to the Canadian Football League. Absolutely. The more the merrier when it comes to household names in Canada who happen to play in the Canadian Football League.
3: I will say this. And I don't want to diminish anything that Nathan Rourke brings to the table. He's an exciting player to watch. But I really like Davis Alexander. I like his swagger. There's just something about, he's fun to watch play football.
4: I'm cheering for him to stay healthy.
3: Yes.
4: That's what I'm doing.
3: Yes. So I'm not going to tell anybody how to do their business, but if you're not putting Davis Alexander out in front of the cameras, in front of the bright lights, there's something wrong with this league. They should be highlighting him as well.
4: 1-877-332.
3: And highlighting Trevor Harris as well. Listen, I know he's old as dirt, but he's still doing it.
4: Not quite dirt, but he is in football years. Yeah,
3: he's as old as dirt.
4: Yeah. 40-year-old quarterbacks, pretty rare.
3: Good guy, great shape, throws a dime. Come on.
4: 1-877-332-8255, as Travis says. I like the kid. I like Nathan, but I'd rather see his brother Curtis lead the league in a few years. I'd like that, too. If it was Rourke 2.0 or someone texted in Rourke squared would be amazing for this league. Yeah, that would be fun. 1-877-332-8255. Are you getting behind Nathan Rourke as the face of this league? Saying, let's go, kid. Let's put on a show.
3: And you don't have to. This is just a suggestion. Like, Jamie's just throwing it out there. Yeah,
4: but I'll say, if you're not, I don't understand it. I really don't.
3: Call and explain yourself.
4: I don't understand it. Other than you're just a rider homer and nothing else matters than green and white. Sure. But it's bigger than this. When it comes to selling the, and everybody's like, oh, marketing, they need better marketing. Nathan Rourke is that. If you want better marketing, you want Nathan Rourke. You should want Nathan Rourke to be a superstar.
3: Maybe you don't like his haircut. That's fine too.
4: I think he's got a pretty good looking haircut.
3: Okay. All right.
4: 1-877-332-8255 is the fan line. You can give us a call now on 980 CJME and 650 CKOM.
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3: Jamie and Locker with you here in the Green Zone on this Thursday afternoon. We're asking you, are you cheering for Nathan Rourke as the face of the Canadian Football League? Peter says, yeah, Nathan Rourke's a good Canadian boy, but why isn't he staying in Canada instead of trying out for the NFL? Who, what, was it Dave? Dave Naylor talked about this last week with us. He could have done it again. He was so good last year. His agent probably got a few calls.
4: Yeah.
3: And he went, nope. He didn't even open the door to the idea of doing that again.
4: I think he went down there. He took a shot at it, right? It's a meat grinder.
3: Mm-hmm.
4: And I think he realized that he's got a spot. He's going to be behind. He's going to be the face of a team and a franchise.
3: Yep.
4: And let's give that a go. I kind of respect that.
3: Meanwhile, Caden has been calling us since he was 8 or 9 years old.
4: I know Caden. We've had him on the show
3: plenty of times.
4: Yeah.
3: Texted in. What this league needs is to highlight all the best Canadians, not just Rourke. I agree he's the best, which is why I strongly dislike him. But we also need to put more behind guys like Kean Schaefer-Baker, Ford, Phil Potts. A video game. We need a video game. Hopefully it goes better than fantasy football does.
4: Yeah, let's just pump the brakes on the video game. Work out the bugs on the fantasy football.
3: Before we start talking about a video game, because yikes. But I understand, and Caden, I agree with you. And you can add Sam Emilis is another name I'd add to that list.
4: Yeah.
3: But the Phil Potts, for sure. Stars of the, we need those guys to pop and shine and be like household names like Milt Stegall and G. Roy Simon and Doug Flutie were.
4: A lot of times you're also digging into the personality of an individual as well. And I think Nathan has that, right? That's part of the reason why I brought up Davis Alexander, because I not only do I like what he does on the field, but I also think he's got that, right? He talks the talk and walks the walk, right? And guys like that, guys become stars in the league, not just for how they perform on the field, but also the personality and whether or not that resonates with the fan base. And I think Nathan's got elements of that.
3: We continue here on the Green Zone, 1-877-332-8255. Are you cheering for Nathan Rourke as the face of the Canadian Football League moving forward? As someone says, show me the money, Nathan. This is your year to really see what you have. So that's the...
4: Show me the money.
3: Mm-hmm. It's getting to him.
4: It's getting to him.
3: Britton Gray, our Green Zone Rider reporter, is next on 980 CJME and 650 CKOM.
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1: From the National Newsroom of the Canadian Press, I'm Rob Westgate. The leaders of Canada and France are meeting today. Prime Minister Mark Carney is in Paris for a sit-down with French President Emmanuel Macron ahead of the G7 summit next week. Now, Carney will also host a news conference before attending a dinner held by Macron. This is just day one of the PM's latest six-day trip to Europe, which will culminate with an appearance at the G7 leaders' gathering in the French Alps. A British Columbia-based company has been awarded a $500,000 contract by the Canadian Space Agency to help support human and robotic lunar missions. Space Dirt CEO Sean Riddell says the moon has rich resources from ice to highly valuable helium-3.
2: The moon's a great kind of sandbox for space exploration as a whole. There's other interesting places to go, Mars being one of them, or asteroids, but they're much further away and the missions become much more complex.
1: Riddell adds that with rocket technologies improving, going to the moon has become quite attractive. The chief of a northern Manitoba First Nation says her community is so overwhelmed by drugs and the resulting violence that her members live in fear. The Saisi Dene First Nation has declared a state of emergency and called on the provincial and federal governments for better policing and mental health and addiction supports. The fly-in community, about 325 kilometers north of Thompson, sees an RCMP presence only about once a month, with two officers traveling there often for less than a day. Overseas now for a couple of updates. Hundreds of mourners have gathered for a memorial service honoring 16 students killed in a fire at a girls' school in Kenya last month. The victims' remains were placed in white coffins adorned with flowers and topped with their portraits. Authorities say the tragedy was an act of arson, and 9 suspects, also students at the school, have been arrested. Acclaimed British artist David Hockney has died. Hockney's publicist, Erica Bolton, says he passed away yesterday, just a few weeks shy of his 89th birthday. Hockney was born in the north of England but lived much of his life in Southern California, and his paintings of pools shimmering in the Los Angeles sunshine became icons of 20th century art. And finally, the U.S.'s tally of New World screwworm cases has risen to 9 since Thursday. ABC reporter Jim Ryan says the potentially fatal parasite has been found in animals in Texas and New Mexico.
3: Most of the infestations have happened on farms and ranches, but because any mammal can be affected, vets are warning pet owners to keep an eye on their dogs and cats. It is treatable, but
4: you got to find it early.
3: Abilene, Texas veterinarian Dr. Alan Bolt says he never thought he'd be talking about New World screwworm.
4: We just closed our eyes, thought we were rid of it, and up jumps the rabbit.
3: Jim Ryan, ABC News in Dallas-Fort Worth.
1: This is the Canadian Press. In sports, the day has arrived. Canada will play its first ever FIFA World Cup game on home soil this afternoon when it takes on Bosnia-Herzegovina at Toronto Stadium. Captain Alphonso Davies was ruled out for today's game due to a hamstring injury, as he is still recovering. However, defender Moise Bombita will be available. Canada has never played Bosnia-Herzegovina in international play. Now, in the other type of football, the Montreal Alouettes are set to host the Toronto Argonauts tonight in CFL action. Montreal is coming off a nail-biting 30-27 overtime win over Hamilton in its season opener for Week 1, and the Argos are opening their season tonight after having last week off. In the NHL, the Carolina Hurricanes are one win away from their first Stanley Cup in 20 years. They defeated the Vegas Golden Knights last night 4-2 in Game 5. And the Toronto Blue Jays are back in action tonight as they welcome the New York Yankees to town for 3 games. From the Canadian Press, I'm Rob Westgate.
5: I'm Mia Holloway-Chuck with the 650 CKOM News Center. While a family from Alameda is cleaning up after an EF3 tornado, we're learning a second farm has also been hit. The Saskatchewan Public Safety Agency says the co-op food store in nearby Oxbow was also devastated by a storm earlier in the week. Saskatoon people are mourning the loss of a woman with a huge heart and a willingness to talk about mental health. Irene Dubé passed away at age 89. Mark Drapak is the man charged with voyeurism after a University of Saskatchewan convocation ceremony last week. He was also one of several former students who launched a class action lawsuit against Legacy Christian Academy. Taking a look at your CKOM weather on Friday, a mix of sun and cloud and 14 degrees. Saturday, sunny and 20 degrees. That's your 650 CKOM News Update. I'm Mia Holloway-Chuck.
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8: Pressure during the formative years can be good, even in oil and gas. Pipeline-ready natural gas is 95% methane. This is important. Methane gas does not turn into liquid, as it stays gaseous, even at low temperatures and pressures, so it's easily transported to homes through pipeline systems. On a side note, the other smaller portion of natural gas, the portion that is not 95% methane, is made of gases that do become liquids easily. These include the Ames brothers, propane, butane, and ethane. Anyway, gas and oil have similar heritage. Both come from decaying plant and animal material. But gas had more pressure on it during its formative years, so it changed from a solid to liquid and eventually to gas. Also, because of this natural pressure, gas is usually easier to get out of the ground than oil. So some pressure during the formative years can be good, even if it eventually produces methane. I'm Eric Anderson from CIMSA.
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12: It was late afternoon yesterday. The federal government announced the Safe Social Media Act, which basically will require social media companies to restrict children under 16 years of age from their platforms, but it doesn't necessarily force AI chatbot platforms to do the same. According to the Minister of Canadian Identity and Culture, Mark Miller, he said the act is part of a duty to protect children on social media and AI chatbot platforms, ensuring they incorporate age-appropriate designs, include content warning labels, safe search settings for children, and measures to reduce addictive behaviors like endless scrolling. So, this is a priority. We knew this was coming. They have signaled this actually for quite some time. Val Caldwell is an online safety educator, a public speaker who works with children and parents and schools and organizations on navigating the digital world safety. Val has spent years helping families understand online risk and healthy technology. And Val has joined us in the past. Happy to have Val back this morning. Thanks so much for taking the call.
13: Thanks for having me once again.
12: Okay, so you and I talked a few weeks back about what this potential ban could look like, and I want to even talk to you in a second about whether the word ban is the right word. What is just your reaction to the Safe Social Media Act, as it's been called?
13: Yeah, so, I mean, I have some, I guess, mixed feelings. I'm happy to see it moving forward. Obviously, my number one goal is to keep kids safe, so I do like a lot of the aspects of it. I would like to see maybe, and maybe there'll be more coming out, just more about how they are actually going to hold these companies accountable. I know they're talking about big fines, and but there's some things about it that I still have a lot of questions, and I think it's early days to have a full opinion on it. One of the biggest ones that jumps out at me is the constant AI chatbot conversation. So I don't know. I'm assuming they're referring to things like ChatGPT, but I'm curious to know what they're going to do about the chat apps like Polybuzz and Talkie, where, you know, kids in grade three are having sexualized conversations with AI bots. And I don't see any conversation around those at all. And those seem to be a real significant issue that I am hearing more and more from kids. So I have a lot of questions.
12: So many conversations since you and I last talked. I've had guests on the show. We've done open lines on this. And I have to say, you know, my opinion is kind of morphed on this because I was a guy right off the start that said, look, bans don't work. In my experience, bans drive things underground further, right? It creates this dark space where the people trying to get around the ban exist. However, I've talked with now so many parents and educators and even youth who say, you know what, restrictions wouldn't be a bad thing. That I'm like, I've kind of come around on this issue. Do you feel, and you've been talking with hundreds, thousands of people over the years about online safety, do you feel just the concept of this is a move in the right direction?
13: I've never been a fan of the word ban. We went through this in Manitoba when we banned cell phones from schools, and I feel it's very punitive in nature, and I think we're missing the mark. I would rather we approach it in a way that kids understand why we're doing this, and it's not a punishment. It's because there's significant safety harms online. So I wish they would just get rid of the word ban. I think we should focus more on the reasons why we're doing this and what the issues are for kids. My big concern, though, is like if I'm 15 today and I'm 16 tomorrow, what safety nets are put in place to prepare me for, you know, I turn 16 and I get handed, okay, now you have free rein to all this stuff. But what are the education pieces that we're putting in place? That's my biggest question, is are there going to be educational sessions, or is it going to be tied into the curriculum in schools? How are we going to prepare these kids now who won't have exposure to it? The day they turn 16. I mean, we wouldn't give a 16-year-old keys to a brand new car without teaching them how to drive. So that's kind of where my questions are.
12: That's a good analogy. I was reading an interview that was done last night with an online safety expert from Eastern Canada, and they liked the opening that the federal government has left for platforms to allow youth to access them if they prove themselves safe, basically if they take certain steps to ensure that they've done everything to provide that safe zone that ultimately I think this legislation is trying to achieve. Do you think that's possible? Do you think that's likely?
13: Yeah, that was something that jumped out at me too. I just think, how do you do that when one of the first things they're leaving out of the bill is private messaging? And that's where a lot of the initial connections happen. That's where the images are sent. That's where the threats are being made against kids when it comes to sextortion. And so I guess to hold the companies accountable and have companies make things safe, I would think that should also include the private messaging feature. I do think, I mean, obviously that would be the ultimate goal. And I've said this a million times. We're putting kids in playgrounds that are unsafe. So if there's a way to make the playground safe, I think that would be the perfect solution. I'm just not sure how you do that when you're leaving out things like, you know, the private messaging feature on these apps.
12: Val Caldwell is my guest. She's a public speaker, online safety educator for children and adults based out of Manitoba. And you can find her on her Facebook page. Just look up Val Caldwell. You'll find her. She's been doing this work for a number of years. There's a few comments that people have made that we've been talking about this that I'm curious to get your thoughts on. One is this whole age verification issue. What we see that is rolling out in Australia has got lots of people concerned. You know, the notion of children basically having to take selfies to prove their age, those types of things. We don't know exactly what platform age verification system they're going to use here in Canada, but do you see this whole age verification, even just the collection of data that happens from adults as a result of proving they're of age to access platforms, seems to be a problem for many people?
13: Yeah, I think that's always an issue for people. I think you and I had discussed earlier when Discord had done this and then they used, you know, a secondary app that was supposed to delete the information and didn't, and then it was hacked, and I think it was 70,000 people's personal information was released on the internet. So there's always that fear. My concern, honestly, in the conversations I've been having with kids, like Roblox implemented this, and so many kids have said things like, you know, if you do your makeup a certain way, do your hair a certain way. Some kids will just admit they get an older person to scan their face so they can get around the age verification. So I'm not really sure how you implement that, you know, in terms of making sure that people are using it correctly. Not a big fan of asking kids to upload personal data like their passports or their birth certificates. Yeah, I think it opens a whole other conversation around, you know, personal safety. And I think that's where a lot of the issues for people come, is they feel like it's a government overreach when they're asking people to put their personal data in. At the same time, I don't know how you verify someone's age if you don't have some way to verify that they are actually who they say they are.
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12: Well, on this radio program, I would suggest over the last few months, there's been a handful of topics that we will keep coming back to because they are very much a present part of conversations. And what's going on in Alberta with the separatist movement, the referendum discussion, and now some of the messaging that's been coming from leaders like Alberta Premier Danielle Smith, Pierre Poilievre, leader of the Federal Conservatives. There's been a lot of what I would say push for national unity. In the case of Danielle Smith, you'll remember last week, she actually started throwing out some numbers of what the cost of separation would be. Now, there were people, when we played that clip for you on the show, there were a number of people who were calling and texting in saying, you know, those are inflated numbers. Those aren't the numbers that I'm seeing, because the Alberta Prosperity Project have been throwing out some numbers of their own, which they don't seem to jive with what Danielle Smith said. I'm flipping through the Globe and Mail the other day, and I see this article from Gary Mason. And Gary in this article is talking about the numbers, basically. In fact, the title of the article is "The Numbers Alberta Separatists Don't Want You to See." And this is based on a gentleman who's got some credibility, a fellow by the name of Lenny Kaplan. So I read through the article and thought this is a good conversation to bring to the air so that you and I can, after the fact, talk a little bit more about it. I'm happy to say we have connected today with Gary Mason in his office in Vancouver. He's a national affairs columnist for the Globe and Mail. Gary, thanks for taking the call today.
1: Oh, my pleasure, Adam.
12: Yeah, your article in the Globe and Mail caught my eye immediately. The numbers Alberta separatists don't want you to see. What, you know, tell me a little bit of the background behind by the name of Lenny Kaplan. So I read through the article and thought this is a good conversation to bring to the air so that you and I can, after the fact, talk a little bit more about it. I'm happy to say we have connected today with Gary Mason in his office in Vancouver. He's a national affairs columnist for the Globe and Mail. Gary, thanks for taking the call today.
1: Oh, my pleasure, Adam.
12: Yeah, your article in the Globe and Mail caught my eye immediately. The numbers Alberta separatists don't want you to see. What, you know, tell me a little bit of the background behind this column that you wrote.
1: Yeah, well,

0: the politics of Alberta probably for 40 years. Ever since I got into journalism, I was a young political reporter in British Columbia. But I spent a lot of time covering Alberta, Alberta politics, and then that ramped up when I joined the Globe more than 20 years ago. And so I have spent a lot of time parsing through the politics of that province, talking to people. I've traveled to Alberta often. And I have, as a journalist, I have a lot sort of invested in where this goes, because I obviously believe that Alberta is an important part of Canada and should remain an important part of Canada. So I'm going to be involved in this debate in terms of providing information to the public. And so obviously there's a huge question around, what will this cost, Alberta to separate? And more importantly, what will it cost the residents? Because that's really not kind of spoken in very clear terms. Anyway, to cut to the chase here, a fellow by the name of Lenny Kaplan got a hold of me. And Lenny is, until recently, he was a senior manager in the Fiscal and Economic Policy Division of Alberta's Ministry of Treasury Board and Finance. And among his, files was, he was asked to find ways to reform the current federal provincial fiscal arrangement. So, I mean, those are his bona fides, Evan. He knows numbers. He worked in Treasury. This isn't some guy. He's an economist with a lot of credibility. Jason Kenney just recently was singing his praises on X. Anyway, he got a hold of me and said, listen, I recently sent in an access to information request to the government asking for all memoranda, briefing notes, studies, reports, PowerPoint presentation, emails, attachments, spreadsheets, anything to do with the showing the economic and fiscal impacts on Alberta arising from the separation. What would happen? And he eventually got a response that said, after a thorough search that was conducted by the Executive Council, no records of anything was found to respond to your request. Well, two things. I think that I don't believe that. I don't believe that there hasn't been any communication within the government about a threat to separate. And I think, two, I think it's incredibly irresponsible for the government not to have initiated, studies, cost-benefit analysis, tests of what this would all mean. And so there's that.
1: So which can I just stop you right there? Which of those do you surmise is true? Is it that there was nothing, or that there was something they didn't want to give?
0: I think that there may not have been a rigorous study done, any kind of an analysis, because perhaps they thought this thing was never going to reach the point that it has. But I don't believe that there hasn't been any communication inside government, some briefing notes, emails, some stuff to do with it. It defies any kind of, probability. That's just not the way governments operate. There's all sorts of emails flying around on this, and there would be emails flying around through the Premier's office, sure. I'm sure. But anyway, to continue, the last July, the Alberta Prosperity Project, which is the group sort of leading this whole separatist push, they released a fiscal plan that projected a surplus in the billions of dollars within 1 year of separation. And then the group said that Alberta's economy would double within 12 years and the province would have the highest GDP per capita of any country in the world. This was what they had set out there. And it was just everybody shot it down and just said that this is ridiculous. But, believe it or not, there's a lot of people that believe it and, that don't have access to the kind of information others do.
1: Was there modeling, Gary, that was done to support that? Like, I remember hearing that, but I didn't see fact sheets on it.
0: They had graphs and things like that, but there were no credible There was no

0: credible group behind it, you know, that you know, a credible group of economists who were putting their names to this. This was, you know, just, it was just this group that had, you know, looked at some sort of data and, you know, came up with this. It was just, it was ridiculous, basically. And it kind of, it lasted for about a day, and then it died because nobody gave it any credibility. Anyway, Mr. Kaplan, who was a noted economist, and he went out and did his own, you know, preliminary estimates on what separation would mean. And he came to the very quick conclusion it would be an economic disaster. He, and I'll just give you some of the numbers if you'd like me to, Evan.
1: Sure.
0: His analysis indicated the independence would reduce the Alberta economy by about $39.1 billion in the first full year as an independent country. And that would lead to an almost 5% contraction in the household disposable income of all Albertans.
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16: 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Rider hype and something new, tailgating.
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20: 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We know that for sure.
18: For today, cloudy, a high of 15. Right now in downtown Saskatoon, it's cloudy and 10.
15: This is the CKOM Morning News. Now, Gerald Bowman and Aaron McNutt.
16: Friday is upon us, and it is shaping up to be a very busy weekend. We will get to the buzz of Canada hosting its first ever World Cup game in a moment, but first.
18: When the Saskatchewan Roughriders open their season tomorrow at Mosaic Stadium, they'll be making history pregame in the parking lot.
16: CKOM Green Zone sports reporter Scott Roblin has the very latest before the grills get fired up for Rider tailgating.
21: The sounds of barbecue will be all around Mosaic Stadium Saturday. Appearing on the Green Zone, Riders president and CEO Craig Reynolds says the introduction of tailgating has been far overdue.
17: There's been a lot of fans who've been waiting a long time for this and have been sort of building tailgate plans in their head.
21: 200 spots will be occupied south of the Brand Center and will be free for pedestrians to attend starting at noon. There will also be a beer garden set up, though Reynolds says their $5 pregame deal will be changing.
17: There will be happy hour pricing, but unfortunately it's one of those things where I think the happy hour pricing might have a slight increase.
21: Scott Roblin, 650 CK. KOM.
16: The host of The Green Zone, Jamie Nye, will have more on the Riders when he joins the Evan Bray Show right after the 8:30 news.
18: Happening in just a few hours, Canada has its first game in the World Cup of Soccer in Toronto against Bosnia and Herzegovina. Before the game, the opening ceremony will feature Alanis Morissette, Michael Bublé and Alicia Cara, and Toronto-born comedian actor Will Arnett.
16: Here in Saskatoon, the excitement is also building. Sean Eaton is the owner of the Soccer Locker.
22: It's more than just the sales in the store itself. It's about families getting together and watching it. And really, Team Canada, where they're posed, they're looking to go really far into the tournament, or hopefully out of their group at least.
16: He says sales of Canada merchandise have been great, and people are also looking for apparel from all of the countries. Eaton is super hyped because he'll be heading to the Canada-Qatar game in Vancouver next week.
18: This morning, we'll finally get the province's report card on the 2025 wildfire season. An independent review was conducted by MNP. It's expected to include an assessment of how the Public Safety Agency responded and communicated with communities impacted by last year's fires. Originally, the report was scheduled to be released before this wildfire season. So far, we've had 110 fires in 2026. 9 are active right now.
16: Happening right now, SGI is planning appraisal blitzes to help get through all the claims it's getting from the hailstorm that hammered parts of Regina on Tuesday. Michaela Solomon says they've had 5,600 auto claims.
0: Our claims staff is working very quickly to support our customers as needed. However, you can imagine times are a little backed up and customers can probably expect to wait a little bit longer than average.
16: SGI also reports around 400 property claims.
18: Right now, the number of people using Saskatoon Transit but not paying their fares is steadily increasing, and it's costing the city hundreds of thousands of dollars a year. Senior reporter Lara Fominoff has a rundown of the numbers.
2: According to a report presented on Tuesday to the Transportation Committee, last year nearly $400,000 in revenue was lost after more than 40,000 recorded incidents of fare evasion on Saskatoon Transit buses. And according to the city's Terry Schmidt, that's on the low end.
3: We know when talking with operators, they always don't have the opportunity to push the button because they're dealing with other things or trying to get back on schedule.
2: The most common area for fare evasion, the downtown terminal, and the number 2 Meadow Green is the most common route. In Saskatoon, Lara Fominoff, 650 CKOM.
16: People living in Lakeview and Wildwood neighborhoods will have to put up with a big construction project a while longer. The city says the water main upgrade along Acadia Drive will be complete sometime next week. That is a month behind schedule. The good news, water pressure is back to normal.
18: This morning, U.S. President Donald Trump says a deal with Iran could be signed as early as this week. Or weekend, I should say. Yesterday, he said the United States ended the war with Iran, calling it a very strong memorandum of understanding. The Iranian Foreign Ministry says they have not yet reached a final decision on any agreement.
16: Happening right now, Prime Minister Mark Carney is in Paris. He will meet with French President Emmanuel Macron. Then he's on to Ireland for talks with the president and business leaders.
18: This morning, new details on a 45-year-old man charged with voyeurism at the University of Saskatchewan convocation ceremony last week. Mark Drapak was arrested, accused of taking inappropriate photos of women without their consent. Drapak is also listed as a plaintiff in a class action lawsuit alleging systemic abuse at Legacy Christian Academy and Mile 2 Church.
16: Happening right now, Prince Albert police say a woman who was in a stolen vehicle that went into the North Saskatchewan River has been found safe. They say the vehicle stolen at gunpoint yesterday, then it went into the water after a police chase. A 22-year-old woman who is believed to be the driver was found on the riverbank, taken to hospital, and then arrested.
18: And this morning, we're remembering Irene Dubé. She and her late husband, Les, donated millions of dollars, mainly in Saskatoon, to a variety of healthcare initiatives and toward establishing a center for mental health. Her son, David, says she was compassionate and loved to knit.
23: She knitted hundreds, if not 1,000 Afghans for underprivileged people, for people in hospitals, and she distributed them every year, like around Christmas.
18: David says his mother died on Tuesday at the age of 89.
16: The latest local news is as close as your phone. Check out CKOM.com, Saskatoon's homepage for news. It's 5:36. Mark Loshak in with the weather. How's the weekend?
4: Well, the weekend's looking good. Today, a little cooler, and if you notice, there's already some raindrops on the window. Just a little bit, though. Nothing too serious. Your Saskatoon weekend weather, yeah, it's a little cooler today, 15 degrees and a few clouds. We have a 30% chance of rain tonight, and then warms up tomorrow. So you're heading down to Regina for the big game with the Riders and the BC Lions. It looks good down there, too. 20 degrees here and a few clouds for tomorrow. Sunday, sunshine, 25. Around the province, Regina and Kindersley both at 8, and this is easy. Humboldt, Watrous, Yorkton, Swift Current, the Battlefords all at 9. Prince Albert has to be different, 10. In Saskatoon, a few clouds. Wind is out of the northwest at 16. We're also 10. Now time for sports with the Green Zone, Gerald Bowman. Gerald, the Carolina Hurricanes are now just one win away from becoming the Stanley Cup champions.
16: They beat Vegas 4-2 at home to take a 3-2 series lead. The Green Zone's Jamie Nye and Locker have more.
24: Well, Game 5 was the hardest hitting game of this series. I needed ice packs after watching that game, but Carolina, after the first period, that was the most dominant any team has looked for a duration of time in this series in that victory last night.
5: I would agree. I think if you go back and you take a look at the first four games, it's almost a coin toss, right? Between who dominated. I mean, you could almost break it down to the minute. Interesting thing for game six in Vegas. Do they make a goalie change?
24: Every game he's allowed four plus. You got to think about it if you're John Tortorella.
16: The Riders open their season against the BC Lions at Mosaic Stadium tomorrow. 650 CKOM Green Zone. Rider reporter Britton Gray has more as veteran linebacker Josh Woods will play his former team.
6: Josh Woods spent the past five seasons with the BC Lions, but he's happy to trade in that jersey for a green and white one.
7: I wanted to be in an environment that loves football and be at really the capital of football in Canada, so I'm just grateful to be here.
6: The veteran linebacker also doesn't need to wait long to face his former team, with the Riders welcoming the Lions to Mosaic Stadium on Saturday, and Woods is happy to finally have Rider fans cheering for him and not against him. At Mosaic Stadium, Britton Gray, 650 CKOM.
16: Thursday night football in the CFL, it was Hamilton over Winnipeg, 37-27. Team Canada plays its first game at the World Cup, 1 o'clock this afternoon, against Bosnia-Herzegovina. And in baseball, the Saskatoon Berries lost to Regina, 8-6. Catch the Green Zone today from 2 until 6 on 650 CKOM. I'm Gerald Bowman.
8: 5:39, now time for the Wood File. Here's Murray Wood.
9: As it relates to CUSMA, the free trade deal with the U.S. and Mexico, some are worried we're being played by the U.S., outflanked by Mexico. But do you think it matters? We already have a deal with the U.S. Trump signed it, proclaimed it the greatest ever, and he has been shredding it ever since he returned to power. If you consider Trump's minions are mimicking his ballyhooed art of the deal, then this is the bluster and threatening stage to wear down your adversary. In which case, Carney's response seems sensible. Don't take the bait, and don't panic. The deal doesn't disappear in July. It goes on for another decade while negotiations continue. Trump has a notoriously short attention span. He's less concerned about details than being able to declare another incredible, glorious victory. It's a carnival barker who went broke running casinos up against a central banker, the kind of person known for patience and incredible attention to detail. Something to keep in mind as the rhetoric ramps up in the coming weeks. I'm Murray Wood.
8: 5:40, your Saskatoon morning weather. It is a cooler day today, 15 degrees and a few clouds, but things are going to get better for the weekend. 8 degrees and a 30% chance of rain for tonight, 20 for tomorrow and a few clouds, and then on Sunday, really nice, sunny, 25. In Saskatoon, we've got clouds, wind is out of the northwest at 16, it is 10 degrees. World Cup of Soccer, officially underway with the opening ceremonies in Canada happening tonight in Toronto. So what's the excitement level here in Saskatoon? That's next.
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0: The official song of the FIFA World Cup by Shakira. Looks a little cooler for today. 15 degrees and a few clouds. 10 right now in Saskatoon. Yes, the wait is over for soccer fans. FIFA World Cup officially underway. And this year, happening right here on home soil. Today is a historic day for Canadian soccer as the Canada's men's team plays its first ever World Cup match at home in Toronto. But that's excitement there. What's the excitement here in Saskatoon? Jody Blackwell is the CEO for the Saskatoon Soccer Club, and she talks about that.
1: There's so much excitement around the facilities, all the teams coming through. Everybody's talking about what games they're excited to see, what teams that they're cheering for, and the predictions for who's going to come out on top, and the opportunity having Canada as one of the host countries.
0: Jody also believes that with this tournament, it could inspire a whole new generation of players and fans.
1: We've been working really hard at the facility to get ready for the anticipated growth that we see with these types of events, but we've also just maintained what we always do, which is to support our member leagues and the soccer community in a general sense. And we've invested over $3 million over the last few years on field enhancements and replacing all our indoor-outdoor turf and our lights. And we are very actively pursuing opportunities for facility development to meet that anticipated growth going forward.
0: Now, I'll be the first to admit I'm not the biggest soccer fan in the world, but I'm thinking, you know what? I'll be flying the flag watching Team Canada, but how deep will they go in this tournament? That's the big question. It is 5:45.
2: Good morning. Here are your top headlines. It's the countdown to kickoff and a first at Mosaic Stadium. Tomorrow, tailgating takes over the stadium. 200 spots are filled south of the Brandt Center. 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
3: Big party starts today in Toronto. Canada opens its World Cup action, hosting Bosnia this afternoon. Before kickoff is a big ceremony with Alanis Morissette, Alicia Cara, and more performers.
2: SGI is busy taking claims after Tuesday's storm. Around 5,700 auto claims have come in so far. Almost all are for hail damage to vehicles in Regina.
3: A big loss in Saskatchewan. Philanthropist Irene Dubé died on Tuesday. She was 89. Irene and her late husband Les donated millions to the Royal University Hospital Foundation in Saskatoon. It's 5:46.
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0: Your Saskatoon weekend weather, a little cool today, 15 degrees and a few clouds, but then warms up nice for tomorrow, 8 for tonight, 20 for tomorrow and a few clouds, and then Sunday looking really nice, sunshine and 25. In Saskatoon, we've got clouds. Wind is out of the northwest at 16. It is 10 degrees. Oh, the tornado that ripped through the Alameda and the Oxbow area in Saskatchewan also destroyed the Brock family farm. We'll hear from Dan Brock about exactly how much devastation was there and what it was like to go through the tornado. That's next.
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10: 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I'm Evan Bray. 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
0: Finally, Friday. Thanks for joining us on the CKOM Morning Show. I'm Mark Loshak. Now of Mills Minutes, here's Provincial News Director Sarah Mills.
11: The World Cup has begun, but for the North American not caring about any of this, the opening match would have hardly sold it to you. A game between Mexico and South Africa that was sloppy, undisciplined, unnecessary fake injuries, and three red cards. To put that into perspective, there were only four red cards handed out in the entire tournament 4 years ago. Red cards come because players get frustrated, and no doubt that frustration came from the massive gulf in quality between the two teams. 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

0: Well, I got a cloudy morning
1: for your Friday. It's a little cooler today, too. 15 degrees for the high. It's 10 right now in Saskatoon. Well, Tuesday's tornado was devastating, and communities across southeastern Saskatchewan are coming together to help support a family that lost everything. The Brock family that farms near Alameda was destroyed by the F3 tornado, the strongest in Canada since 2023. What remains is difficult to comprehend, and hearing Dan Brock and his 13-year-old son, Bronson, describe the moments where the tornado hit, both terrifying and heartbreaking.
2: We've seen the tornado start. It was coming and getting bigger and bigger, and it came right down the lane, and so we were in the basement. At the last little bit, I seen some debris fly right in the yard, and we went into the bathroom in the basement and hunkered down and laid low and got on top of the kid. I was hanging on to all of them. I just said, I love you guys.
3: We were, like, laying on the basement floor, and we could, like, our ears, like, popped in. We could feel, like, the pressure in our heads. And then we could just, like, hear the house getting ripped apart. It was, like, scary because we just seen the whole house gone. It's just heartbreaking. It's all gone.
1: I can't even imagine. Friends and neighbors and family helping out with fundraisers. There's raffles. There's collecting gift cards, as well as a GoFundMe page to help the Brock family of six rebuild their lives. It is 5:53. Well, new data shows rent in Saskatchewan rose 2.3% this month. Nationally, rent prices are falling. This sparked the Saskatchewan NDP to renew its call for rent control. Yesterday on the Evan Bray Show, we heard from Landon Field, who is the CEO of Rental Housing Saskatchewan.
4: You know, it is a stark headline, but maybe not entirely accurate. We do have rental regulation in the province, and nobody's rent is going up month over month over month. You know, if you're in a lease agreement, you're locked in for the duration of that term. Month-to-month tenancies have different rules. And so when we're talking about, you know, increases to rent, we're talking about increases in asking rents. And the asking rents across our province demonstrate the new product that a lot of our members have been building and providing. And what comes with newer product, less availability, tends to be a little bit higher prices. You see more amenity-rich buildings. So there's some context to that statement, but definitely mindful of the supply crunch that we're in.
5: So do you have any thoughts, Landon, on like this report done by Stats Canada that shows rent in some centers is going down, and some of these locations have rent control? Is there any thought as to what would have caused the anomaly, for example, in Saskatoon? Is it anomaly that we're seeing rent the highest in Canada in terms of the increase, not the total rent, but the increase at 9.4%?
4: Yeah, so I think, you know, markets are cyclical and policies are structural. And what we see here is other jurisdictions saw mass numbers of decrease in terms of immigration. And so that across the country has had no doubt an impact on the rental market and on the economic market. But I think the increase in Saskatchewan is actually demonstrating our affordability advantage. We actually saw population gain from other provinces. Other jurisdictions that are more expensive are looking to Saskatchewan for more affordable housing. You did mention at the top, you know, we do actually have some of the lowest rents in the country, and that is in part because of the policy environment we have.
5: So what impact would rent control have if that became a thing here? The provincial government has indicated they're not interested in it. Should they turn on that and decide this is the way to go? What impact do you see that having?
4: Yeah, the evidence for rent control is very clear and consistent, you know, across jurisdictions, economic studies. You know, it may be well-intentioned, but in the end, you know, it produces outcomes that are fundamentally at odds with our long-term affordability and housing supply goals. You see the deterioration of housing stock when landlords and housing providers don't have the capital to reinvest. You see the complete exit of the market of a lot of housing providers. And so we were very pleased to have the Saskatoon and Regina Chamber of Commerce, as well as the Construction Association, Realtors, and both Home Builders Associations join us in writing letters to the opposition and to the government to really explain how this would impact not only the housing markets in our cities, but also the economies throughout the province.
5: We're chatting today with Landon Field. He's the CEO of Rental Housing Saskatchewan. So there are places in Canada, cities in Canada, and jurisdictions that have rent control. Have they realized some of the negative impacts that you're talking about, Landon, when you know, they've had it in some cases for quite some time?
4: Yeah, absolutely. You talk to investors and builders that look at the policy environment of how they can get projects to pencil out, and governments are evaluating their policies as well. It's interesting, in Yukon, they're actually removing rent controls. The government ran and campaigned on that promise, and you had residents supportive of that because they have seen, you know, less investment in their building, less housing choice for their families and for their parents and for renters in that province. And so their government is actually removing that program. Nova Scotia is also doing a full review of the impacts of rent control. And so we really want to avoid all of that and continue building. We've seen tremendous growth. We led the nation in housing starts last year. You don't have to look very far to see new residential projects taking shape, not only in our two major centers, but also right across the province.
1: Landon Field joined the Evan Bray Show yesterday. It is 5:58. Well, the federal government says they want to make social media safer for kids, but does this mean an all-out ban, or what exactly does that mean? That's after 6.
0: 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Good morning, Saskatoon. 650 CKOM. 650 CKOM Advantage Saskatchewan for VistaSort with Paul Martin, Saskatchewan's leading business commentator.
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12: 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We know that for sure.
10: For today, cloudy, a high of 15. Right now in downtown Saskatoon, cloudy and 10.
0: This is the CKOM Morning News. Now, Gerald Bowman and Aaron McNutt.
8: Good morning. Yeah, Friday's upon us, and it is shaping up to be a very busy weekend. We will get to the buzz of Canada hosting its first ever World Cup game in just a moment. But first,
10: when the Saskatchewan Rough Riders open their season tomorrow at Mosaic Stadium, they'll be making history pregame in the parking lot.
8: CKOM Green Zone sports reporter Scott Roblins has the very latest before the grills get fired up for rider tailgating.
13: The sounds of barbecue will be all around Mosaic Stadium Saturday. Appearing on the Green Zone, Riders President and CEO Craig Reynolds says the introduction of tailgating has been far overdue.
14: There's been a lot of fans who've been waiting a long time for this and have been sort of building tailgate plans in their head.
13: 200 spots will be occupied south of the Brandt Center and will be free for pedestrians to attend starting at noon. There will also be a beer garden set up, though Reynolds says their $5 pregame deal will be changing.
14: There will be happy hour pricing, but unfortunately it's one of those things where I think the happy hour pricing might have a slight increase.
13: Scott Roblin, 650 CKOM.
8: The host of the Green Zone, Jamie Nye, will have more on the Riders when he joins the Evan Bray Show right after the 8:30 news.
10: Happening in just a few hours, Canada has its first game in the World Cup of Soccer in Toronto against Bosnia and Herzegovina. Before the game, the opening ceremony will feature Alanis Morissette, Michael Bublé, and Alessia Cara, and Toronto-born comedian actor Will Arnett.
8: Here in Saskatoon, the excitement, yeah, it's building. Sean Eaton is the owner of the Soccer Locker.
15: It's more than just the sales and the store itself. It's about families getting together and watching it. And really, Team Canada, where they're posed, they're looking to go really far into the tournament, or hopefully out of their group at least.
8: He says sales of Canada merchandise has been great, and people are also looking for apparel from all of the countries. Eaton is super hyped because he'll be heading to the Canada-Qatar game in Vancouver next week.
10: This morning, more on a tornado that leveled an Alameda farm earlier this week. Reporter Jillian Massey says it was the strongest twister Saskatchewan has seen in over a decade.
16: The twister that shredded the homes and shops around the farmyard south of Alameda was given an EF3 rating. Dylan Painshonini with the Northern Tornadoes Project helped record evidence from the wreckage.
17: Yeah, it's fairly rare for it to hit a property, and especially at this magnitude.
16: The last time we saw an EF3 rated tornado in the province was in 2010 on Kewaukatoos First Nation. Painshonini says it's a miracle that everyone survived.
17: Fortunately, you have to deal with a massive cleanup and rebuilding.
16: South of Alameda, Jillian Massey, 650 CKOM.
8: This morning we will finally get the province's report card on the 2025 wildfire season.
10: An independent review was conducted by MNP. It's expected to include an assessment of how the Public Safety Agency responded and communicated with communities impacted by last year's fires. Originally, the report was scheduled to be released before this fire season. So far, we've had 110 fires in 2026. 9 are active right now.
8: Happening right now, SGI planning appraisal blitzes to help get through all the claims it's getting from the hailstorm that hammered parts of Regina on Tuesday. Michaela Solomon says they've had 5,600 auto claims.
18: Our claims staff is working very quickly to support our customers as needed. However, you can imagine times are a little backed up and customers can probably expect to wait a little bit longer than average.
8: SGI also reports around 400 property claims.
10: Right now, the number of people using Saskatoon Transit but not paying for their fares is steadily increasing. And that's costing the city hundreds of thousands of dollars a year. Senior reporter Lara Fominoff has a rundown of the numbers.
19: According to a report presented on Tuesday to the Transportation Committee, last year nearly $400,000 in revenue was lost after more than 40,000 recorded incidents of fare evasion on Saskatoon transit buses. And according to the city's Terry Schmidt, that's on the low end.
20: We know when talking with operators, they always don't have the opportunity to push the button because they're dealing with other things or trying to get back on schedule.
19: The most common area for fare evasion, the downtown terminal, and the number 2 Meadow Green is the most common route. In Saskatoon, Lara Fominoff, 650 CKOM.
8: People living in Lakeview and Wildwood neighborhoods will have to put up with a big construction project a while longer. The city says the water main upgrade along Acadia Drive will be complete sometime next week. That's a month behind schedule. The good news, water pressure is back to normal.
10: This morning, U.S. President Donald Trump says a deal with Iran could be signed as early as this weekend. Yesterday, he said the U.S. had ended the war with Iran, calling it a very strong memorandum of understanding. But the Iranian Foreign Ministry says they have not yet reached a final decision on any agreement.
8: Happening right now, Prime Minister Mark Carney is in Paris. He will meet with French President Emmanuel Macron. Then he's on to Ireland for talks with the president there and business leaders. leaders.
19: This morning, new details on a 45-year-old man charged with voyeurism at the University of Saskatchewan convocation ceremony last week. Mark Drapak was arrested and accused of taking inappropriate photos of women without their consent. Drapak was also listed as a plaintiff in a class action lawsuit that alleged systemic abuse at Legacy Christian Academy and Mile 2 Church.
8: The latest local news is as close as your phone. Check out CKOM.com, Saskatoon's homepage for news. It's 6:06. Mark Loshak in with the weather. What's ahead for today?
2: A little bit cooler today. Have you guys noticed the river? Because it's like there's no banks left.
19: Yeah, it's getting pretty high out there.
2: Very high out there. We had actually one of our coworkers, Joel, he sent us a picture of the weir. It's still there, but it's definitely a lot smaller than what it used to be. So careful around the river if you're doing any jogging around there this morning or just walking to work or whatever. It is dangerous. Your Saskatoon weekend weather. Yeah, it's a little cooler today. 15 degrees and a few clouds. 30% chance of rain and 8. Tomorrow, a few clouds, 20. And then warming up nice on Sunday. Sunshine, 25. Around the province, Regina and Kindersley both at 8. It's 9 in Humboldt, Watrous, Yorkton, Swift Current, and the Battleford. In Prince Albert, 10. In Saskatoon, a few clouds. Wind is out of the northwest at 16. It is 10 degrees. Now it's time for sports from the Green Zone. Gerald Bowman. Gerald, the Carolina Hurricanes are on the verge of becoming Stanley Cup champions.
8: Andrei Svechnikov scored twice, leading the Canes to a 4-2 victory over Vegas last night. Carolina holds a 3-2 series lead heading into Game 6 Sunday night in Vegas. Canada will play its first ever World Cup game on home soil this afternoon when it takes on Bosnia-Herzegovina in Toronto. The Green Zone's Jamie Nine Locker have more for us.
5: Here we go. Canada's turn today against Bosnia-Herzegovina. I'm on board. I got World Cup fever yesterday.
21: You're in, eh?
5: Mexico, yeah.
21: Okay.
5: Yeah.
21: I'm excited that we get to watch the game while we're actually supposed to be working.
5: Oh, yeah. That's going to be fun, too, this afternoon. But I hope there's some new household names for this Canadian squad outside of just Alfonso Davies that becomes a star today.
21: I think, you know, that you bring up a good point, right? Because a lot of people, casual soccer fans, myself, I'll throw myself into that category. We don't know this team that well. So we're watching these games and I'm hoping somebody jumps out and, we get an instant hero today.
8: The defending CFL champs open their season at Mosaic tomorrow. The Riders hosting the BC Lions. After signing veteran linebacker Josh Woods, who now will take on his former team. With that story, here's 650 CKOM's Green Zone Rider reporter, Britton Gray.
22: Josh Woods will finally get to see what it feels like to run out of Mosaic Stadium from the home side.
23: I've been on the other side of it, so I know what it looks like, but being in it and being a part of it and having to cheer for you and not against you, I can't wait for that.
22: He admitted Saskatchewan was at the top of his list when it came to what team he wanted to join this past offseason. Woods will also get to play his former team as the Riders take on the Lions in a rematch from the CFL West Final. At Mosaic Stadium, Britton Gray, 650 CKOM.
8: Thursday night football, it was Hamilton over Winnipeg, 37-27. And the Saskatoon Berries came up short against the Regina Red Sox, 8-6. Catch the Green Zone today from 2 until 6 on 650 CKOM. I'm Gerald Bowman.
2: 6:10, now time for the Wood File. Here's Murray Wood.
24: As it relates to CUSMA, the free trade deal with the U.S. and Mexico, some are worried we're being played by the U.S., outflanked by Mexico. But do you think it matters? We already have a deal with the U.S. Trump signed it, proclaimed it the greatest ever. And he has been shredding it ever since he returned to power. If you consider Trump's minions are mimicking his ballyhooed art of the deal, then this is the bluster and threatening stage to wear down your adversary. In which case, Carney's response seems sensible. Don't take the bait, and don't panic. The deal doesn't disappear in July. It goes on for another decade while negotiations continue. Trump has a notoriously short attention span. He's less concerned about details than being able to declare another incredible, glorious victory. It's a carnival barker who went broke running casinos up against a central banker, the kind of person known for patience and incredible attention to detail. Something to keep in mind as the rhetoric ramps up in the coming weeks. I'm Murray Wood.
2: 6:11, your Saskatoon weekend weather. It is looking a little cooler for today. 15 degrees, few clouds. 8 for tonight, chance of rain, and then tomorrow warming up to 20, and then nice on Sunday, sunny and 25. In Saskatoon, a few clouds, wind is out of the northwest at 16, it is 10 degrees. Federal government says they want to make social media safer for kids, but does this mean an all-out ban, or what exactly does that mean? That's next.
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1: And now, Prosperity Saskatchewan, presented by the Government of Saskatchewan and Nutrien.
6: If I eat enough garlic, you will eventually be able to smell it coming out of my pores. And this sniff test of sorts is used in mining to find deposits far underground. It's called soil gas hydrocarbon testing. To do it, a geologist goes into an area that they think may have a deposit below it and gather about 50 small Ziploc bags full of dirt off the ground. These samples are sent to a lab where they are tested for levels and presence of certain hydrocarbons in them. Each kind of deposit, even deep underground, gives off the unique pattern that eventually makes its way to the surface. The test looks for these unique patterns, sort of like smelling garlic on a person. A deposit can be sniffed out up to 1,700 feet below the surface if it's uranium, or over 2 miles if it's oil and gas. Soil gas hydrocarbon testing, a good way to sniff out a deposit. I'm Eric Anderson from CIMSA.
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2: It's a cloudy day, a little windy out there too, and a cooler day today. 15 degrees, that's the high. 10 right now in Saskatoon. Welcome to Friday. Federal government wants to make social media safer for kids and is proposing a pretty big change. Under the new legislation, social media platforms would require to keep users under the age of 16 off their services. Now, interestingly enough, the same restriction, the age restriction, wouldn't apply to AI bots. Artificial intelligence chatbots. Yes. Val Caldwell, an online safety educator, says that she agrees something needs to be done, but isn't convinced an outright ban is the answer.
25: I wish they would just get rid of the word ban. I think we should focus more on the reasons why we're doing this and what the issues are for kids. My big concern, though, is like if I'm 15 today and I'm 16 tomorrow, what safety nets are put in place to prepare me? I turn 16 and I get handed, okay, now you have free rein to all this stuff, but what are the education pieces that we're putting in place? Are there going to be educational sessions? Or is it going to be tied into the curriculum in schools? How are we going to prepare these kids now who won't have exposure to it the day they turn 16? I mean, we wouldn't give a 16-year-old keys to a brand new car without teaching them how to drive.
2: And if you've been meaning to fill out that social media survey you got in the mail, here's a reminder. It needs to be mailed back by June 30th. It's 6:16.
26: Good morning. Here are your top headlines. Tomorrow is the first time we'll be seeing the 2026 Rough Riders in real game action. But before the game, It will also be the first time with a designated tailgating area.
8: The day has arrived. Canada will play its first ever World Cup of Soccer game on home soil. The match against Bosnia kicks off this afternoon in Toronto.
26: Right now, a GoFundMe page has been set up, and fundraisers are planned for a family that had their farmyard wiped out by a tornado Tuesday night. It happened near Alameda.
8: Hurricanes are one win away from their first Stanley Cup in 20 years. Carolina beat Vegas 4-2 last night to go up 3-2, game 6 Sunday in Vegas.
26: And right now, crews are making final preparations for U.S. President Donald Trump's UFC fight night on the White House South Lawn this Sunday. The fight card is part of the celebration marking the nation's 250th anniversary and also coincides with Trump's 80th birthday. It's 6:17.
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2: Your Saskatoon weekend weather, cool day today, 15 degrees, 8 for tonight, 20 for tomorrow, and then Sunday, sunshine and 25. In Saskatoon, a few clouds, wind is out of the northwest at 16, it is 10 degrees. Big event planned for Bigger. We'll find out more about that with our own Gerald Bowman next.
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2: 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I'm Mark Loshak. Now the morning markets. Here's Aaron McNutt.
3: CKOM Market Watch. In early morning trading, the loonie down slightly to 71.49 cents U.S. Oil falling $2.83 to $84.88 U.S. a barrel. At close yesterday, the TSX climbed 520 points to 34,671, and the Dow surged 929 points to 50,848. Now the business report with Paul Martin.
4: It may not feel like it, but there are fewer vehicles on Saskatchewan roads than there were a year ago. Now, the number of new vehicle registrations in Saskatchewan dropped by a couple of hundred when comparing year-over-year numbers for the first quarter of 2026. But there was also an interesting development that's worth noting. The number of electric or battery-powered vehicles went up in that period. To a degree, these figures track what we're seeing in terms of overall new vehicle sales. They've been dropping when compared to last year, but the broader picture shows a slight move towards zero-emission vehicles. This may be attributable to Ottawa opening up the market to Chinese imports, but while the trend is clear, the numbers are still pretty small. In Saskatchewan, registration numbers rose from 300 to 365 units. Now, that is a 20% increase, and that's noticeable, but relatively small in real terms, as the overall registration total, which includes gas and diesel-powered units, was nearly 10,000, and hybrids, which account for another 1,200. I'm Paul Martin.
2: 620, big event happening in Bigger this weekend. We'll find out more about that next.
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9: So bring your good times and your laughter too.
2: Oh, we're celebrating off it. Friday, we're celebrating. That is Friday. We're celebrating the first season opener for the Riders tomorrow. And we're also celebrating a big event happening on a bigger. Gerald Bowman joins us. What's going on?
10: It's a huge event. And it's actually, it's a three-day event. Bigger Faradays. Starts with fireworks tonight. Mm-hmm. Then pancake breakfast tomorrow morning. Parade tomorrow morning as well. Then tomorrow night, and I've been involved with this as well, it's called Bigger Country. Mm-hmm. So roughly it's a big celebration of the completion of a huge revitalization project for Bigger. Yeah. Lighting on the downtown, sidewalks of the downtown, a replica train station right

0: at the end of Main Street, a permanent concert stage. Now, talking about a concert stage, that is the focus for tomorrow night. We're going to have a short program at 6:30. Then we have the likes of Brock Andrews, spent some time in Bigger.
1: Yeah.
0: Then Braden King, Wavering Boy.
1: Nice.
0: And the pride of Rokenville, Langenberg area, Jess Moskaluk, the headliner.
1: Wow.
0: Concert is free.
2: Get out.
0: Okay, you're going to have some beer gardens, some food trucks, some merch sales as well, but the concert is free.
1: The entertainment is free.
0: Thousands of people there.
1: It is going to be a big time in Bigger, and I still think they've got the best welcome sign in the entire world. New York is big, but this is Bigger.
0: Come on out.
1: It is 6:24.
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1: The sheriff is back for another CFL campaign. Trevor Harris comes into the 2026 season as the reigning Grey Cup MVP. Green Zone Rider reporter Britton Gray has more on the man looking to become the first quarterback to win two Grey Cups in green and white in this week's Ride to Repeat.
4: Confident, poised, and a leader.
5: Smart, tough, passionate.
6: One of one. He's one of one for sure.
5: The GOAT.
7: Those are the words that Trevor Harris's teammates used to describe the veteran quarterback. But when you ask the Waldo, Ohio product about himself, he says his biggest trait is being the son of Tom and Suzanne Harris. What exactly does that mean?
5: Yeah, well, my dad is a, he owns a construction company, but he's got one employee. So he's basically, the owner, the worker, the founder, my mom owns a dance studio, which has about 500 or 600 kids. And to this day, she's the greatest human leader, that I know, and because she just cares.
7: It's those traits he tries to emulate on the field.
5: I just want to be known as a very hard worker, somebody that loves their teammates and does everything they can for their teammates, and never leaves a stone unturned to see, you know, how high you can raise the ceiling.
7: Wide receiver Keyshawn Johnson has seen what has made him become one of the best quarterbacks in the CFL.
4: Hard worker, you know, you don't play till 40 for no reason, and that's why he's still around and still playing at a high level. And we have all the faith in him. I have all faith in him, and, you know, he helps me continue to grow as a player every day.
7: Now entering another season at 40 years old, he's realizing there's another trait he shares with his dad.
5: They always ask my dad when he's going to retire, and the answer is he's never going to retire, even though he says 5 years. He said 5 years 15 years ago as well. So maybe that's where I get it from, with my work ethic and my want to and the love of leadership. So.
7: While Harris has been in the CFL since 2012, he had one of his best seasons last year. He, of course, capped it off with one of the most efficient Grey Cup performances of all time, setting a completion percentage record in the team's big win. When he eventually does call it a career, he will have his name all over the CFL's history books. But that's not the impact he hopes to leave on the league.
5: I've been on record saying stats are for losers. I'm not saying that in that way. I just don't really concern myself too much with it. People don't remember what you did. They remember how you made them feel. And I think that's the most important thing, is how you treat other people. And me being a child of God and, Jesus Christ being my Lord and Savior, I'm told to love God and love others. And that's what I try and do at the most core of who I am. And so if I can do that, I feel like everything else will take care of itself.
7: Amalzeik Stadium, Britton Gray, 650 CKOM.
1: 6:27, your Saskatoon weekend weather, 15 degrees for today, 8 for tonight, slight chance of rain, 20 and a few clouds for tomorrow, and then really nice on Sunday, sunny and 25. In Saskatoon, we've got clouds, wind is out of the northwest at 16, it is 10 degrees. It is 6:27.
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0: It's 6:30 this morning. Rider Nation is getting ready to tailgate at Mosaic for the very first time.
13: The real beauty of it is that it's a huge space and pedestrians can come in.
14: A storm of SGI claims after this week's wild weather.
0: And how do we stop people from skipping out on bus fare?
15: Could, for example, the Bridge and the Friendship Inn offer complimentary transit tickets?
14: For today, cloudy, a high of 15. Right now in downtown Saskatoon, it's cloudy and 9.
12: This is the CKOM Morning News. Now, Gerald Bowman and Aaron McNutt.
0: Good morning. The countdown to the weekend is on, and it is shaping up to be a great one for sports fans.
14: Let's start with the big story in Saskatchewan. Tailgating officially begins at Mosaic Stadium.
0: Thousands of Rider fans will celebrate with burgers and hot dogs, music and drinks. CKOM Green Zone sports reporter Scott Roblin has a preview.
16: 5 hours prior to their season opener, a new kind of history will be made for the Saskatchewan Rough Riders. Here's President and CEO Craig Reynolds on the Green Zone.
17: Noon on Saturday, people can roll in there and start setting up their tailgate setup.
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0: From football to soccer, the World Cup is now underway. Play got underway in Mexico yesterday. Today, Canada welcomes Bosnia to Toronto. Eager fans are packing the soccer locker in Saskatoon.
18: For specifically Canada, I brought in which I thought was going to be way too much inventory, and we're selling it.
14: Sean Eaton says it's not just Team Canada gear flying off the shelves.
18: All of the other nations, everybody's getting excited for it. There's people in here that are looking for England apparel, France, all of the countries.
14: Eaton gets to see a game in person as well. He's heading to Vancouver for Canada's game against Qatar.
0: It took longer than expected, but this morning we are set to get a look at the independent review of the 2025 wildfire season. Originally, the report was scheduled to come out before the 2026 season began, but that didn't happen. We've already recorded 110 fires.
14: The review conducted by MNP includes a public survey and looking into how the Saskatchewan Public Safety Agency responded. We'll be following this story and bring you the latest as it develops.
0: Tuesday's storm in southern Saskatchewan is keeping SGI busy. So far, around 5,700 auto claims have come in. All but 100 are from Regina, where hail as big as golf balls fell.
19: I would say more significant than anything we've seen in the past handful of years. But our adjusters and our claims teams are well equipped to support.
0: SGI's Michaela Solomon says if hail smashed your windshield, you don't have to wait. just take pictures before you get it fixed.
14: People in Manitoba are picking up the pieces from this week's storm. Now the province is helping them. The government is offering financial assistance to everyone affected by the storms. The biggest issues for our neighbors to the east has been massive flooding.
0: Prime Minister Mark Carney has a packed schedule today as he begins a trip overseas. He landed in Paris this morning for a full day of meetings and events with French President Emmanuel Macron. Both leaders are expected at the G7 summit in the Alps next week.
14: Ukraine is targeting fuel supplies to the Crimean Peninsula. It targeted the worst fuel it has triggered the worst fuel crisis on the Black Sea Peninsula since it was illegally annexed by Russia in 2014. Ukraine's recent drone strikes have caught Russia off guard and caused fallout in the Kremlin's narrative that it's winning the war.
0: There is a new development in the story of a man arrested for allegedly taking inappropriate photos of women at a convocation ceremony. The 45-year-old was arrested last week at the U of S and charged with voyeurism. Our Mia Holowaychuk has more information about the accused.
20: The University of Saskatchewan says that Mark Drapak was an employee and has been suspended pending a police investigation. According to his LinkedIn, he's been an IT specialist there since 2008. Drapak was also one of several plaintiffs in a $25 million class action lawsuit, alleging systemic abuse at Legacy Christian Academy and Mile 2 Church. Last year, it was dismissed by a judge over abuse of process. Drapak's next court appearance on his voyeurism charge is on July 6th. In Saskatoon, Mia Holowaychuk, 650 CKOM.
14: Saskatoon is working on a new bylaw to address safety on city buses and people not paying the fare. It's become a big problem with more than 40,000 recorded incidents and nearly $400,000 in lost revenue last year alone. Senior reporter Lara Fominoff has reaction from one advocacy group.
21: Fare evasion is most often happening at the downtown and Confederation terminals. Bus Riders of Saskatoon's Robert Clipperton told city councillors that's not surprising.
15: And most of us suspect that it's actually much higher. They just haven't been officially recorded.
21: But he says city data assumes most of the fare evaders would have been paying passengers if there was enforcement. He suggested options for people who can't pay.
15: In Calgary, there's a tiered fare structure whereby those with the lowest income are able to purchase a monthly pass for $6.30.
21: He also said transit could donate blocks of tickets to local nonprofit organizations for distribution. In Saskatoon, Lara Fominoff, 650 CKOM.
0: The CN Tower dimmed its lights last night to pay tribute to a Toronto police officer killed in a shooting earlier in the day. The 43-year-old was part of an investigation into recent shootings, including one at the U.S. consulate back in March.
14: And a road construction update from the city of Saskatoon is adding some frustration for people in the Wildwood and Lakeview areas. The city says the Acadia Drive water main project is a full month behind schedule. Water pressure is back to normal, but repaving won't be done for another week.
0: The latest local news is as close as your phone. Check out CKOM.com, Saskatoon's homepage for news. It's 6:36. Mark Loshak is in with the weather. Cloudy now, but getting better?
1: Yes. Today, maybe not, but tomorrow, definitely, it'll be nicer. But a little cool right now, your Saskatoon morning weather. 15 degrees and a few clouds for today, and then we have a 30% chance of rain for tonight, 8. Clearing off for tomorrow up to 20, and for Sunday, really nice, sunshine and 25. Around the province, 8 in Regina and Kindersley. In Humboldt, Watrous, Yorkton, Swift Current, the Battlefords all at 9, and it's 10 in Prince Albert. In Saskatoon, we've got clouds. Wind is out of the northwest at 16. It is 10 degrees. Now, time for sports. From the Green Zone, Gerald Bowman. Gerald, the Carolina Hurricanes are now just one win away from becoming the Stanley Cup champions.
0: They beat Vegas 4-2 at home to take a 3-2 series lead. The Green Zone's Jamie Nye and Locker have more.
22: Well, Game 5 was the hardest hitting game of this series. I needed ice packs after watching that game, but Carolina, after the first period, that was the most dominant any team has looked for a duration of time in this series in that victory last night.
23: I would agree. I think if you go back and you take a look at the first four games, it's almost a coin toss, right, between who dominated. I mean, you could almost break it down to the minute. Interesting thing for Game 6 in Vegas, Do they make a goalie change?
22: Every game he's allowed 4+. You got to think about it if you're John Tortorella.
0: The Riders open their season against the BC Lions at Mosaic Stadium tomorrow. 6:50 CKOM Green Zone. Rider reporter Britton Gray has more as veteran linebacker Josh Woods will play his former team.
4: Josh Woods spent the past 5 seasons with the BC Lions, but he's happy to trade in that jersey for a green and white one.
5: I wanted to be in an environment that loves football and be it really the capital of football in Canada, so I'm just grateful to be here.
4: The veteran linebacker also doesn't need to wait long to face his former team, with the Riders welcoming the Lions to Mosaic Stadium on Saturday, and Woods is happy to finally have Rider fans cheering for him and not against him. At Mosaic Stadium, Britton Gray, 6:50 CKOM.
0: Thursday night football in the CFL, it was Hamilton over Winnipeg, 37-27. Team Canada plays its first game at the World Cup, 1 o'clock this afternoon, against Bosnia-Herzegovina. And in baseball, the Saskatoon Berries lost to Regina, 8-6. Catch the Green Zone today from 2 until 6 on 6:50 CKOM. I'm Gerald Bowman.
1: 6:39, now time for a Mills Minute. Here's Provincial News Director Sarah Mills.
6: The World Cup has begun, but for the North American not caring about any of this, the opening match would have hardly sold it to you. A game between Mexico and South Africa that was sloppy, undisciplined, unnecessary fake injuries, and 3 red cards. To put that into perspective, there were only 4 red cards handed out in the entire tournament 4 years ago. Red cards come because players get frustrated, and no doubt that frustration came from the massive gulf in quality between the two teams. But that's what's going to happen with an expansion to 48 countries. Some nations will be unable to compete with the caliber that you will see from possible winners like Spain. Let's hope the quality improves through the tournament. Get soccer fans excited. That's what we should have from a showpiece opening game. Something worthy of Pelé's famous description, the beautiful game. I'm Sarah Mills.
1: 6:40, your Saskatoon weekend weather. A few clouds and 15 degrees. Might be a nice night to be watching the game. Canada takes on Bosnia tonight, because it's not going to be that great outside. 8 for tonight, tomorrow, and nicer, 20 degrees and a few clouds. And then on Sunday, sunshine at 25. In Saskatoon, we've got clouds. Wind is out of the northwest at 16. It is 10 degrees. Well, the World Cup of Soccer is officially underway, with opening ceremonies in Canada happening in Toronto tonight. So what is the excitement level here in Saskatoon? That's next.
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1: There's the official World Cup song from Shakira. 15 degrees for today. Nice day to be indoors watching the game because it's going to be a little chilly out. 25 degrees on Sunday, though, so that's going to be nice. 20 or a 10 right now in Saskatoon. Well, the wait is over. The FIFA World Cup is officially underway, and this year it's happening right on our home soil of Canada. Today, it's a historic day for Canadian soccer as Canada's men's team plays its first ever World Cup match at home in Toronto. But what's the excitement like here in Saskatoon? Jody Blackwell is the CEO of the Saskatoon Soccer Center, and she describes it for us.
2: There's so much excitement around the facilities, all the teams coming through. Everybody's talking about what games they're excited to see, what teams that they're cheering for, and the predictions for who's going to come out on top, and the opportunity having Canada as one of the host countries.
1: Jody also believes that with this tournament, it could inspire a whole new generation of players and fans.
2: We've been working really hard at the facility to get ready for the anticipated growth that we see with these types of events, but we've also just maintained what we always do, which is to support our member leagues and the soccer community in a general sense. And we've invested over $3 million over the last few years on field enhancements and replacing all our indoor-outdoor turf and our lights, and we are very actively pursuing opportunities for facility development to meet that anticipated growth going forward.
1: Now, I'll be the first to admit I'm not the biggest soccer fan in the world, but I think I'll probably be flying the flag on this one, watching Team Canada games. But the question is, how deep do they go into this tournament? It's 6:45.
14: Good morning. Here are your top headlines. It's the countdown to kickoff and a first at Mosaic Stadium. Tomorrow, tailgating takes over the stadium. 200 spots are filled south of the Brandt Center. You can start walking through at noon tomorrow.
0: A big party starts today in Toronto. Canada opens its World Cup action hosting Bosnia this afternoon. Before kickoff, it's the big opening ceremony with Alanis Morissette, Alicia Cara, and more performing.
14: SGI is busy taking claims after Tuesday's storm. Around 5,700 auto claims have come in so far. Almost all are for hail damage to vehicles in Regina.
0: And a big loss in Saskatchewan. Philanthropist Irene Dubay passed away on Tuesday. She was 89. Irene and her late husband Les donated millions to the Royal University Hospital Foundation in Saskatoon. It is 6:45.
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1: Your Saskatoon weekend weather's for Trail Appliances. 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In Saskatoon, we've got clouds, wind is out of the northwest at 16, it is 10 degrees. 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
1: Bit of a cloudy Friday. 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I'm Mark Loschak. 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
15: The narrative driving global pulse prices is officially shifting from a political story to a bit of a weather one, opening up massive potential for prairie growers. Speaking on realagriculture.com, Chuck Penner of Leftfield Commodity Research noted that India's upcoming monsoon season is trending dangerously dry. Current forecasts peg critical rainfall at just 90% of the long-term average. While that slight deficit sounds minor, it risks devastating India's summer crop and depleting the vital soil moisture reserves needed for winter lentils and chickpeas. If domestic production falls short, New Delhi will be forced to aggressively dismantle trade barriers, potentially slashing their current 30% tariff on peas and 10% tariff on lentils. With both India and China poised to bid on yellow peas simultaneously, global demand looks remarkably strong well into 2027, making the Indian monsoon the number one weather file to watch this summer. I'm Sean Haney.
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1: Oh, yeah. What, only a couple of weeks left of school? I can't believe how fast this year has gone by.
20: Flown by, hasn't it?
1: It's just crazy, Evan. Yeah. It's a little bit cloudy here today. A little cool, too. Only 15 is the high.
20: How about the river, though, Shaq?
1: Yeah, you know what? We were just talking about that. I was looking, and it's water and trees. Like, yeah. There's no beach, nothing right now. So it's really high.
20: It is full, for sure.
1: Absolutely. Boy, what's not happening this weekend, Evan?
20: Isn't that the truth?
1: So many things going on. Let's start with the riders. Let's start with tailgating.
4: I think this is going to be a fantastic thing for the riders.
5: Absolutely. There are going to be so many curious people out, and the weather looks as if it's going to cooperate,
4: yes,
5: too. Not scorching hot, but it's going to be a nice day tomorrow. So, I predict it's going to be a big success. This is what Saskatchewan fans thrive on, mm-hmm, right? Interacting with one another, cheering, getting hyped up before the game. I think if there's a community or a province in this country that is made for tailgating, Saskatchewan is it. So I'm excited for it.
4: I'm already hearing of some of the menu items that people are saying they're going to be bringing down. They're like smoked brisket and ribs.
5: I'm not shocked you went right to the food.
4: Oh boy, I'll tell you, the vats of chili.
5: It's gonna be
4: awesome. And then of course they're gonna be raising the championship banner to the rafters, and the game gets going.
5: We've got Craig Reynolds actually on the show a little bit closer to lunchtime today. So, the president, CEO of the Riders, will talk about all of those things, because the game experience, not only for tomorrow's season opener, but for the whole season, they've got some exciting things planned. I look forward to that discussion.
4: Let's talk about, Premier Moe's trip. He's been kind of under the cone of silence here. We haven't really heard a whole lot about, his European trip right now.
5: Yeah. Well, we did the quick chat there earlier in the week to kind of kick it off. Mm-hmm. Letting us know that he was going to be embarking on this trip over to Europe. They're attending a number of different countries. It's quite a long time that he's away, almost 10 days. But while he's over there, he's always also going to one of the largest defense summits in the world, and talking about what Saskatchewan has to offer when it comes to defense, whether it's critical minerals, materials like things like steel and obviously the metal that we produce here as well. There's a number of things. So in light of that, in light of the Kuzma talks, we've got Dale Botting joining the show. We've had Dale many times. He's a former deputy minister. He has done a lot when it comes to economic development, attracting investment in the province, worked both for the government and in the private sector. He will join us to talk about whether it's Premier Moe's trip over to Europe, Mark Carney's announcement yesterday about this national food strategy. All of that will be part of what we discuss with Dale Botting coming up at 9 o'clock this morning.
4: Okay, so what about this food strategy? I haven't really read much about it yet.
5: Well, I mean, what the goal here is to try and, number one, mitigate some of the challenges that come with it, having basically five major food chains in, mm-hmm, Canada. They're trying to make it a little bit more of a level playing field for some of the independent, small and medium-sized food companies, grocery chains, those types of things. The other thing that they're trying to do is we import a huge percentage of both our fruits and vegetables. Now, you know, fruits maybe stands to reason, but vegetables, you would think Canada is ripe, excuse the pun, for producing and selling our own domestic vegetables. So I know that's part of this overall strategy as well. So, you know, on one hand, I do think there's some good stuff in this bill. But, Shaq, when you hear another multi-billion dollar spending announcement, right, and we've got already one of the largest deficits we've seen in recent history, it kind of makes you go, okay, like we're spending more money. Always with the promise that, well, this will yield long-term results. But boy, we're piling it on right now. Yeah. And, I don't know if this gets us there or not. But again, we'll talk with Dale Botting about that on the show.
4: So you're heading off to, which I say has the best welcome sign in the world. And that is New York is big, but this is bigger. We had Gerald Bowman talking about the events that are happening at Bigger. You're going to be heading out there too.
5: I am. So yeah, I won't be tailgating at the Rider game tomorrow. I'll have to get it on the next, home game, because, I'm pumped and excited. Jody and I are heading to Bigger tomorrow for the day. This is going to be, their fair is always a great event. Of course, they've got the music stuff planned, mm-hmm, for night, but they, yeah, but this is, you know, I mean, they've been doing this revitalization project in downtown Bigger now for a couple of years. Wayne Brownlee's, he and his family, they have really been behind this, and the community, not just Bigger, but surrounding community has stepped up as well. Millions of dollars pumped into the refurbishment of what was already a beautiful community, but man. It will be alive this weekend. The fun starts today. They got fireworks tonight, tomorrow, a full day, of course. They've got the event on tomorrow night, the music event, and then pancake breakfast, car show, and a whole bunch more on Sunday. So, yeah, we'll spend part of our weekend in bigger Saskatchewan. I'm excited for it.
4: Okay, well, if you can squeeze it in, I just want to let you know the Backyard Bar, Grill, and Movie Theater is open at my place.
5: Oh, really? Well, we might have to make a quick shack stop on our way on our way to bigger. That's good to know.
4: Have a great show. Have a great weekend,
5: Evan. Thanks, Shaq. You too.
4: It is 6:58.
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28: It's 7 o'clock this morning. Rider hype and something new. Tailgating.
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31: Hockey is big here, but like, just I want soccer to just thrive here, you know?
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28: And tens of thousands of fares not paid is costing Saskatoon hundreds of thousands of dollars.
32: So this is at the lower end of the threshold. We know that for sure.
30: For today, cloudy, a high of 15. Right now in downtown Saskatoon, it's cloudy and 9.
6: 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Now, Gerald Bowman and Aaron McNutt.
28: Friday is upon us, and it is shaping up to be a very busy weekend. We will get to the buzz of Canada hosting its first ever World Cup game in just a moment. But first,
30: when the Saskatchewan Roughriders open their season tomorrow at Mosaic Stadium, they'll be making history pregame. In the parking lot.
28: CKOM Green Zone sports reporter Scott Roblin has the very latest before the grills get fired up for Rider tailgating.
33: The sounds of barbecue will be all around Mosaic Stadium Saturday. Appearing on the Green Zone, Rider's president and CEO Craig Reynolds says the introduction of tailgating has been far overdue.
29: There's been a lot of fans who've been waiting a long time for this and have been sort of building tailgate plans in their head.
33: 200 spots will be occupied south of the Brand Center and will be free for pedestrians to attend starting at noon. There will also be a beer garden set up, though Reynolds says their $5 pregame deal will be changing.
29: There will be happy hour pricing, but unfortunately it's one of those things where I think the happy hour pricing might have a slight increase.
33: Scott Roblin, 650 CKOM.
0: CKOM.
28: The host of the Green Zone, Jamie Nye, will have more on the Riders when he joins the Evan Bray Show right after the 8:30 news.
30: Happening in just a few hours, Canada has its first game in the World Cup of Soccer in Toronto against Bosnia and Herzegovina. Before the game, the opening ceremony will feature Alanis Morissette, Michael Bublé, and Alessia Cara, and Toronto-born comedian and actor Will Arnett.
28: Here in Saskatoon, the excitement is also building. Sean Eaton is the owner of The Soccer Locker.
2: It's more than just the sales in the store itself. It's about families getting together and watching it. And really, Team Canada, where they're posed, they're looking to go really far into the tournament, or hopefully out of their group at least.
28: He says sales of Canada merchandise has been great, and people are also looking for apparel from all of the countries. Eaton is super hyped because he'll be heading to the Canada Guitar Game in Vancouver next week.
30: This morning, more on a tornado that leveled an Alameda farm earlier this week. Reporter Jillian Massey says it was the strongest twister Saskatchewan has seen in over a decade.
3: The twister that shredded the homes and shops around the farmyard south of Alameda was given an EF3 rating. Dylan Payne-Shonini with the Northern Tornadoes Project helped record evidence from the wreckage.
8: Yeah, it's fairly rare for it to hit a property, and especially at this magnitude.
3: The last time we saw an EF3 rated tornado in the province was in 2010 on Kewaukutu's First Nation. Payne-Shonini says it's a miracle that everyone survived.
8: Fortunately, you have to deal with a massive cleanup and rebuilding.
3: South of Alameda, Jillian Massey, 650 CKOM.
28: Happening right now, SGI is planning appraisal blitzes to help get through all the claims it's getting from the hailstorm that hammered parts of Regina on Tuesday. Michaela Solomon says they've had 5,600 auto claims.
9: Our claim staff is working very quickly to support our customers as needed. However, you can imagine times are a little backed up and customers can probably expect to wait a little bit longer than average.
28: SGI also reports around 400 property claims.
30: This morning, we'll finally get the province's report card on the 2025 wildfire season.
28: An independent review was done by MNP. It's expected to include an assessment of how the Public Safety Agency responded and communicated with communities impacted by last year's blazes. Originally, the report was scheduled to be released before this fire season. So far, we've had 110 fires in 2026. 9 are active right now.
30: Right now, the number of people using Saskatoon Transit but not paying their fares is steadily increasing. And that's costing the city hundreds of thousands of dollars a year. Senior reporter Lara Fominoff has a rundown of the numbers.
10: According to a report presented on Tuesday to the Transportation Committee, last year nearly $400,000 in revenue was lost after more than 40,000 recorded incidents of fare evasion on Saskatoon Transit buses. And according to the city's Terry Schmidt, that's on the low end.
11: We know when talking with operators, they always don't have the opportunity to push the button because they're dealing with other things or trying to get back on schedule.
10: The most common area for fare evasion, the downtown terminal, and the number 2 Meadow Green is the most common route. In Saskatoon, Lara Fominoff, 650 CKOM.
28: People living in Lakeview and Wildwood neighborhoods will have to put up with a big construction project a while longer. The city says the water main upgrade along Acadia Drive will be done sometime next week. That's a month behind schedule. The good news, water pressure is back to normal.
30: This morning, U.S. President Donald Trump says a deal with Iran could be signed as early as this weekend. Yesterday, he said the United States ended the war with Iran, calling it a very strong memorandum of understanding. The Iranian Foreign Ministry says they have not yet reached a final decision on any agreement.
28: This morning, new details on a 45-year-old man charged with voyeurism at a University of Saskatchewan convocation ceremony last week. Mark Drapak was arrested and accused of taking inappropriate photos of women without their consent. Drapak is also listed as a plaintiff in a class action lawsuit alleging systemic abuse at Legacy Christian Academy and Mile 2 Church.
30: Happening right now, Prince Albert police say a woman who was in a stolen vehicle that went into the North Saskatchewan River has been found safe. They say the vehicle was stolen at gunpoint yesterday, and it went into the water after a police chase. A 22-year-old woman who's believed to be the driver was found on the riverbank, taken to hospital, and then arrested.
28: The latest local news is as close as your phone. Check out CKOM.com. Saskatoon's homepage for news. It's 7:06. Mark Loshak in with the weather. How's our Friday?
4: Well, it doesn't look like rain clouds right now, but we are maybe going to get a little bit of sprinkling later on today and maybe tonight as well. But it's going to be cool for today. Your Saskatoon weekend weather. is for Hillcrest Funeral Home. 15 degrees, that's all we're getting to today. And we got a bit of a wind, too. A few clouds. 30% chance of rain tonight, 8. 20 and a few clouds for tomorrow, so getting better. Looks good on Sunday, though. Sunshine and 25. Around the province, Regina and Kindersley both at 8. It's 9 in Humboldt, Watrous, Yorkton, Swift Current, and the Battlefords. In Prince Albert, it's 10. In Saskatoon, we've got clouds. Wind is out of the northwest at 16. It is still 10 degrees. Now, time for sports from the Green Zone. Gerald Bowman. Gerald, the Carolina Hurricanes are on the verge of becoming Stanley Cup champions.
28: Andrei Svechnikov scored twice, leading the Canes to a 4-2 victory over Vegas last night. Carolina holds a 3-2 series lead heading into Game 6 Sunday night in Vegas. Canada will play its first ever World Cup game on home soil this afternoon when it takes on Bosnia-Herzegovina in Toronto. The Green Zone's Jamie Nine Locker have more for us.
0: Here we go. Canada's turn today against Bosnia-Herzegovina. I'm on board. I got World Cup fever yesterday.
1: You're in, eh?
0: Mexico, yeah.
1: Okay.
0: Yeah.
1: I'm excited that we get to watch the game while we're actually supposed to be working.
0: Oh, yeah. That's going to be fun, too, this afternoon. But I hope there's some new household names for this Canadian squad outside of just Alphonso Davies that becomes a star today.
1: I think, you know, that you bring up a good point, right? Because we, a lot of people, casual soccer fans, myself, I'll throw myself into that category. We don't know this team that well. So we're watching these games and I'm hoping somebody jumps out and, we get an instant hero today.
28: The defending CFL champs open their season at Mosaic tomorrow, the Riders hosting the BC Lions. After signing veteran linebacker Josh Woods, who now will take on his former team. With that story, here's 650 CKOM's Green Zone Rider reporter, Britton Gray.
5: Josh Woods will finally get to see what it feels like to run out of Mosaic Stadium from the home side.
12: I've been on the other side of it, so I know what it looks like, but being in it and being a part of it and having to cheer for you and not against you, I can't wait for that.
5: He admitted Saskatchewan was at the top of his list when it came to what team he wanted to join this past offseason. Woods will also get to play his former team as the Riders take on the Lions in a rematch from the CFL West Final. At Mosaic Stadium, Britton Gray, 650 CKOM.
28: Thursday night football, it was Hamilton over Winnipeg, 37-27. And the Saskatoon Berries came up short against the Regina Red Sox, 8-6. Catch the Green Zone today from 2 until 6 on 650 CKOM. I'm Gerald Bowman.
4: 7:09, now time for the Wood File. Here's Murray Wood.
13: As it relates to CUSMA, the free trade deal with the U.S. and Mexico, some are worried we're being played by the U.S., outflanked by Mexico. But do you think it matters? We already have a deal with the U.S. Trump signed it, proclaimed it the greatest ever, and he has been shredding it ever since he returned to power. If you consider Trump's minions are mimicking his ballyhooed art of the deal, then this is the bluster and threatening stage to wear down your adversary. In which case, Carney's response seems sensible. Don't take the bait, and don't panic. The deal doesn't disappear in July. It goes on for another decade while negotiations continue. Trump has a notoriously short attention span. He's less concerned about details than being able to declare another incredible, glorious victory. It's a carnival barker who went broke running casinos up against a central banker, the kind of person known for patience and incredible attention to detail. Something to keep in mind as the rhetoric ramps up in the coming weeks. I'm Murray Wood.
4: 7-Eleven, your Saskatoon weekend weather. 15 degrees and a few clouds for today, 8 for tonight, 20 for tomorrow, and nice on Sunday, sunshine and 25. In Saskatoon, we've got clouds, wind is out of the northwest at 16, it is 10 degrees. While the tornado that ripped through the Alameda and Oxbow areas of our province also destroyed the Brock family farm, we'll hear from Dan Brock about exactly what it was like to live through that tornado. That's next.
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14: Good morning. Diefenbaker Drive eastbound is closed from Diefenbaker Terrace to Devonshire Crescent, but there is two-way traffic in those westbound lanes. 71st Street East, the eastbound and westbound are closed from Buron Avenue to Miller Avenue. And don't forget about the traffic restrictions on 8th Street East at the Cumberland intersection, as they do link station construction there. Give yourself a little bit extra time if you're going in that area. 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
4: Well, we got a gray Friday. It doesn't matter. It's still Friday, right? Getting up to 15 degrees, so cooling off today. 10 right now in Saskatoon. Well, Tuesday's tornado was devastating. Communities across southeast Saskatchewan are coming together to help support a family that lost everything. The Brock family farm near Alameda was destroyed by the F3 tornado, the strongest in Canada since 2023. Remains is difficult to comprehend. And hearing Dan Brock and his 13-year-old son Bronson describe the moments with when the tornado hit, both terrifying and heartbreaking.
17: We seen the tornado start. It was coming and coming and getting bigger and bigger, and it came right down the lane, and so we were in the basement. At the last little bit, I seen some debris fly right in the yard, and we went into the bathroom in the basement and hunkered down and laid low and got on top of the kid. I was hanging on to all of them. I just said, I love you guys.
18: We were, like, laying on the the basement floor, and we could, like, our ears, like, popped in. We could feel, like, the pressure in our heads. And then we could just, like, hear the house getting ripped apart. It was, like, scary because we just seen the whole house gone. It's just heartbreaking. It's all gone.
4: I can't imagine. Unbelievable. Friends and neighbors of the family and lots of other people, too, organizing fundraisers and raffles and GoFundMe page is also collecting gift cards to help out the Brock family of six rebuild their lives. It's 7:15.
30: Good morning. Here are your top headlines. Tomorrow is the first time we'll be seeing the 2026 Rough Riders in real game action. But before the game, it will also be the first time with a designated tailgating area.
28: Well, the day has arrived. Canada will play its first ever World Cup of Soccer game on home soil. The match against Bosnia-Herzegovina kicks off this afternoon in Toronto.
30: Right now, a GoFundMe page has been set up and fundraisers are planned for a family that had their farmyard wiped out by a tornado Tuesday night. It happened near Alameda.
28: Hurricanes, one went away from the first Stanley Cup in 20 years. Carolina beat Vegas 4-2 last night to go up 3-2. Game six is Sunday in Vegas.
30: And right now, crews are making final preparations for U.S. President Donald Trump's UFC fight night on the White House South Lawn this Sunday. The fight card is part of the celebrations to mark the nation's 250th anniversary. It also coincides with Trump's 80th birthday. It's 7:16.
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4: 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Tomorrow, 20 and a few clouds. Sunday, sunshine and 25. Few clouds in Saskatoon right now. Wind is out of the northeast, or northwest rather, at 16. It's 10 degrees. 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That jackpot grows by $25 each day till we have a winner. 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Today's high is 15. Riders set to hit the field for their season and their home opener against the BC Lions. What's the team looking like? How are they feeling? CKOM rider reporter Brittany Gray gives us the lowdown next.
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4: 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I'm Mark Loschak. Now

0: CKOM Market Watch. In early morning trading, the loonie down slightly to 71.50 cents U.S. Oil falling $2.31 to 85.40 U.S. a barrel. At close yesterday, the TSX climbed 520 points to 34,671, and the Dow surged 929 points to 50,848. Now the business report with Paul Martin.
1: It may not feel like it, but there are fewer vehicles on Saskatchewan roads than there were a year ago. Now, the number of new vehicle registrations in Saskatchewan dropped by a couple of hundred when comparing year-over-year numbers for the first quarter of 2026. But there was also an interesting development that's worth noting. The number of electric or battery-powered vehicles went up in that period. To a degree, these figures track what we're seeing in terms of overall new vehicle sales. They've been dropping when compared to last year, but the broader picture shows a slight move towards zero-emission vehicles. This may be attributable to Ottawa opening up the market to Chinese imports, but while the trend is clear, the numbers are still pretty small. In Saskatchewan, registration numbers rose from 300 to 365 units. Now, that is a 20% increase, and that's noticeable, but relatively small in real terms, as the overall registration total, which includes gas and diesel-powered units, was nearly 10,000, and hybrids, which account for another 1,200. I'm Paul Martin.
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2: There's going to be a parking lot party at Mosaic Stadium coming up on Saturday. It's going to be a nice, nicer day today, but actually it's going to be a little bit more cloudy. It's cool today, 10 degrees. Tomorrow, though, is if you're heading down to Regina for the big game, it's going to be some nice weather for the home opener and the season opener for the Saskatchewan Rough Riders. And with us right now, we have Green Zone rider reporter Britton Gray. First off, Britton, the tailgate party, are you going to attend?
7: I'm sure I'll wander down there a little bit early, just kind of see what's going on. You know, it's the first time. I'm excited to see what people are doing down there.
2: Yeah, I'm excited to see what's on the menu. I've been hearing things about smoked brisket and vats of chili and smash burgers and all kinds of stuff.
7: Yeah, we can only hope. It sounds like it's going to be quite the spread, but I'm more curious about what sort of traditions, you know, but obviously the Buffalo Bills throw themselves through tables.
2: Right.
7: I'm not saying that's going to happen, but well, maybe some watermelon helmet carving or stuff like that. I'm intrigued by what people are going to be doing outside of just the food.
2: Because they're going to have to outdo each other. It's going to be a big competition. I could just see it. Boy, Sports Lovers Weekend, but let's talk riders, because first off, I mean,

0: or just about every sport except for the NFL is going this weekend. But let's talk riders. Trevor Harris, 40 years old. How is he doing?
1: He's looking very efficient once again. He's been really impressive throughout training camp. I was saying this feels like the most crisp we've seen Trevor Harris at camp than even last season. He looks really good. This whole starting lineup looked good in camp, but of course, it's been a long time now since this team has played a game. Back on May 23rd was their last preseason game. So we'll have to wait and see if there's a little bit of rust this team has to knock off all of a sudden because of this lengthy break.
0: Well, let's look at the BC Lions now, too. A lot of people are saying that they're contenders this year with Nathan Rourke at the helm. How are they looking?
1: I mean, yeah, there's a reason why they're getting picked so much. When you look at what they've done in the offseason, going out and getting Darnell Sankey was a big move for this team and kind of improving that defense there. And, of course, it's Nathan Rourke, right? Obviously, the reigning most outstanding player. We know what he can do. The Riders have had success against Nathan Rourke in the past, especially when the starters play the entire game. They were 2-0 against him in the regular season when the starters played throughout the whole game. But BC is going to be tough. I think it's pretty clear when you look at the West Division, there's kind of two tiers, and I have the Riders and the Lions in that top tier expected to battle it out the entire season for that top spot.
0: You got about 30 seconds left, Britton, but I'm not totally concerned about the offense. The defense, how is that looking up for the Riders?
1: I still think it's looking good. Yes, there's going to be a bunch of new faces there. I understand there's some unknowns there, but look at some of the veterans this team has. Jameer Thurman is still there in the middle of that linebacking core. You still have Mike Rose out there. They go out and sign James Waters, who's been around the league a while here, and then that entire defensive backfield, all the defensive backs are back from last season. There are a couple spots you're going to want to see people step up, especially at the other defensive end spots, see what the pass rush is like on Nathan Rourke, but hey, that's part of football. New people need to step up every year, and this is our first chance to see who that might be this year for the Riders.
0: Absolutely. It's going to be a great game. Can hardly wait. Tomorrow, Mosaic Stadium, 5 o'clock. Green Zone Rider reporter Britton Gray joining us. Have a great weekend, my friend.
1: You as well.
0: It is 7:26. 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In Saskatoon, we've got clouds, wind is out of the northwest at 16, it is 10. 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
2: Alanis Morissette will perform the Canadian National Anthem at the opening ceremonies of FIFA World Cup. Michael Bublé at the opening ceremonies as well. Taylor Swift back in the spotlight. Last night, she was inducted into the Songwriters Hall of Fame. She thanked her parents. Travis Kelce just made the ceremony flying in from Chiefs camp. Meanwhile, a broadcaster is apologizing for a comment that was not supposed to be on mic, questioning if Taylor is really a Knicks fan. One show we likely will not see a reboot of, Home Improvement. Tim Allen alleged personal challenges among the OG cast members, which include Patricia Richardson and Jonathan Taylor Thomas, preventing a revival of the sitcom. It will be a celeb spotting frenzy now that World Cup is here. Justin Bieber said to have scored tickets to several games along with Ben Affleck, Brad Pitt, and Tom Hanks. And looking for something to watch this weekend, the Michael Jackson movie available to rent at home. Don't forget J-Lo's office romance movie number one on Netflix, and Off Campus is a smash for Prime season two already being filmed. That's what's trending. I'm Shauna Foster.
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11: For today, cloudy, a high of 15. Right now in downtown Saskatoon, it's cloudy and 10.
8: 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Now, Gerald Bowman and Aaron McNutt.
9: Good morning. The countdown to the weekend is on, and it is shaping up to be a great one for sports fans.
11: Let's start off with the big story in Saskatchewan. Tailgating officially begins at Mosaic Stadium.
9: Thousands of Rider fans will celebrate with burgers and hot dogs, music and drinks. CKOM Green Zone sports reporter Scott Roblin has a preview.
14: 5 hours prior to their season opener, a new kind of history will be made for the Saskatchewan Rough Riders. Here's President and CEO Craig Reynolds on the Green Zone.
15: Noon on Saturday, people can roll in there and start setting up their tailgate setup.
14: Tailgating will be introduced outside of Mosaic Stadium with plenty of demand, according to Reynolds.
15: There's 400 spaces, 200 spots, because everybody has a spot to park their car and tailgate.
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11: The Riders are set to host the BC Lions tomorrow. We have more on the game coming up in CKOM Sports.
9: The World Cup takes over Toronto today as Canada welcomes Bosnia. Eager fans are packing the soccer locker in Saskatoon.
16: For specifically Canada, I brought in which I thought was going to be way too much inventory, and we're selling it.
11: Sean Eaton says it's not just Team Canada gear flying off the shelves.
16: All of the other nations, everybody's getting excited for it. There's people in here that are looking for England apparel, France, all of the countries.
11: Eaton isn't getting left out. He's heading to Vancouver for Canada's game against Qatar.
9: This week, a tornado near Alameda is the strongest to hit Saskatchewan in more than 15 years. Reporter Jillian Massey has the details.
12: This was a miracle. They hid in the basement, which is definitely the best thing you can do.
17: The tornado that ripped through the farmyard, shredding bins and tossing vehicles on their side, has been given a preliminary rating of EF3. Dylan Payne-Shonimi with the Northern Tornadoes Project says it's rare to see that rating in Saskatchewan.
12: It's not overly common.
17: He's helping survey the area and trying to document the tornado's path. Environment Canada says the fastest it's recorded this tornado so far is 245 kilometers an hour. South of Alameda, Jillian Massey, 650 CKOM.
11: It took longer than expected, but this morning we're set to get a look at the independent review of the 2025 wildfire season. Originally, the report was scheduled to come out before the 2026 season began, but that didn't happen. We've already recorded 110 fires.
9: The review conducted by MNP includes a public survey and looks into how the Saskatchewan Public Safety Agency responded. We'll be following the story and bring you the latest as it develops.
11: Prime Minister Mark Carney has a packed schedule today as he begins a trip overseas. He landed in Paris this morning for a full day of meetings and events with French President Emmanuel Macron.
9: There is a new development in the story of a man arrested for allegedly taking inappropriate photos of women at a convocation ceremony. The 45-year-old was arrested last week at the University of Saskatchewan and charged with voyeurism. Our Mia Holloway-Chuck has more information about the accused.
18: The University of Saskatchewan says that Mark Drapac was an employee and has been suspended pending a police investigation. According to his LinkedIn, he's been an IT specialist there since 2008. Drapac was also one of several plaintiffs in a $25 million class action lawsuit, alleging systemic abuse at Legacy Christian Academy and Mile 2 Church. Last year, it was dismissed by a judge over abuse of process. Drapac's next court appearance on his voyeurism charge is on July 6th. In Saskatoon, Mia Holloway-Chuck, 650 CKOM.
11: Saskatoon is working on a new bylaw to address safety on city buses and people not paying the fare. It's become a big problem with more than 40,000 recorded instances and nearly $400,000 in lost revenue last year alone. Senior reporter Lara Fominoff has reaction from one advocacy group.
19: Fare evasion is most often happening at the downtown and Confederation terminals. Bus riders of Saskatoon's Robert Clipperton told city councillors that's not surprising.
20: And most of us suspect that it's actually much higher, they just haven't been officially recorded.
19: But he says city data assumes most of the fare evaders would have been paying passengers if there was enforcement. He suggested options for people who can't pay.
20: In Calgary, there's a tiered fare structure whereby those with the lowest income are able to purchase a monthly pass for $6.30.
19: He also said transit could donate blocks of tickets to local nonprofit organizations for distribution. In Saskatoon, Lara Fominoff, 650 CKOM.
9: The CN Tower dimmed its lights last night to pay tribute to a Toronto police officer killed in a shooting earlier in the day. The 43-year-old was part of an investigation into recent shootings, including one at the U.S. consulate back in March.
11: A road construction update from the city of Saskatoon is going to add some frustration for people in the Wildwood and Lakeview areas. The city says the Acadia Drive water main project is a full month behind. Water pressure is back to normal, but repaving won't be done for another week.
9: Three companies just got hired by the Canadian Space Agency for the next 10 months. BC's Space Dirt, Quebec's Volta Space Technologies, and Canadian Strategic Missions Corp. will work to lay the groundwork for human and robotic missions to the lunar surface. A big part of it is figuring out how to manage soil and distribute power.
11: And want a piece of SpaceX? Elon Musk's rocket company makes its debut on Wall Street today. He's already the world's richest man and could become the first trillionaire with the company going public with millions of shares.
9: The latest local news is as close as your phone. Check out CKOM.com, Saskatoon's homepage for news. It's 7:37. Mark Loshak in with the weather. Cloudy and cool to get things going.
0: Yes, it is. And we just saw in the news that Elon Musk has become the first trillionaire ever.
11: Well, there you go.
0: Now,
11: how long do you think it takes to count that?
0: You know what?
11: Money?
0: I've got that stat
11: in
0: front of me.
11: Okay.
0: 31,700 years to count to a trillion.
11: Perfect.
0: That's how much money that dude has. Is that nuts? Wow. Your Saskatoon weekend weather. 15 degrees and a few clouds for today. 8 for tonight, 30% chance of rain. 20 and a few clouds for tomorrow. And then Sunday's looking much better. Sunshine and 25. Around the province, 8 in Regina. Same with Kindersley, Humboldt, Watrous, Yorkton, Swift Current. The Battleford still all at 9. It is 10 in Prince Albert. In Saskatoon, a few clouds. Wind is out of the northwest at 16. It is 10 degrees. Now time for sports from the Green Zone for Saskatchewan Indian Gaming Authority, Gerald Bowman. Gerald, the Carolina Hurricanes are now just one win away from becoming the Stanley Cup champions.
9: They beat Vegas 4-2 at home to take a 3-2 series lead. The Green Zone's Jamie Nye and Locker have more.
21: Well, Game 5 was the hardest hitting game of this series. I needed ice packs after watching that game, but Carolina, after the first period, that was the most dominant any team has looked for a duration of time in this series in that victory last night.
22: I would agree. I think if you go back and you take a look at the first four games, it's almost a coin toss, right? Between who dominated. I mean, you could almost break it down to the minute. Interesting thing for game six in Vegas. Do they make a goalie change?
21: Every game he's allowed four plus. You got to think about it if you're John Tortorella.
9: The Riders open their season against the BC Lions at Mosaic Stadium tomorrow. 650 CKOM Green Zone. Rider reporter Britton Gray has more as veteran linebacker Josh Woods will play his former team.
1: Josh Woods spent the past five seasons with the BC Lions, but he's happy to trade in that jersey for a green and white one.
2: He wanted to be in an environment that loves football and be it really the capital of football in Canada, so I'm just grateful to be here.
1: The veteran linebacker also doesn't need to wait long to face his former team, with the Riders welcoming the Lions to Mosaic Stadium on Saturday, and Woods is happy to finally have Rider fans cheering for him and not against him. At Mosaic Stadium, Britton Gray, 650 CKOM.
9: Thursday night football in the CFL, it was Hamilton over Winnipeg, 37-27. Team Canada plays its first game at the World Cup, 1 o'clock this afternoon, against Bosnia-Herzegovina. And in baseball, the Saskatoon Berries lost to Regina, 8-6. Catch the Green Zone today from 2 until 6 on 650 CKOM. I'm Gerald Bowman.
0: 7:40, now time for a Mills Minute for Boston Pizza. Here's Provincial News Director Sarah Mills.
3: The World Cup has begun, but for the North American not caring about any of this, the opening match would have hardly sold it to you. A game between Mexico and South Africa that was sloppy, undisciplined, unnecessary fake injuries, and three red cards. To put that into perspective, there were only four red cards handed out in the entire tournament 4 years ago. Red cards come because players get frustrated, and no doubt that frustration came from the massive gulf in quality between the two teams. That's what's going to happen with an expansion to 48 countries. Some nations will be unable to compete with the caliber that you will see from possible winners like Spain. Let's hope the quality improves through the tournament. Get soccer fans excited. That's what we should have from a showpiece opening game. Something worthy of Pelé's famous description, the beautiful game. I'm Sarah Mills.
0: 7:41, your Saskatoon morning weather's for Paladin Canada. Global uranium producer focused on new opportunities in northern Saskatchewan. Paladin Canada producing uranium, powering progress. Weekend's looking good today. Not so bad. 15 degrees. We are going to have mostly clouds. 8 for tonight. Warming up tomorrow and clearing off, 20 degrees. And then for Sunday, looks good. Sunshine and 25. In Saskatoon, a few clouds. Wind is out of the northwest at 16. It is 10 degrees. Well, the federal government says they want to make social media safer for kids, but does that mean an all-out ban? Or what exactly does that mean? That's next.
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0: Well, not the nicest looking day today, but it will get better over the weekend. 15 degrees for the high today, and that cloud will be hanging around. 10 right now in Saskatoon. Federal government wants to make social media safer for kids, and it's proposing a pretty big change under the new legislation. Social media platforms would be required to keep users under the age of 16 off their services. Now, the goal is to better protect the young people online. Interestingly enough, though, the same age restriction wouldn't apply to AI chatbots. Val Caldwell is an online safety educator, says that she agrees that something needs to be done, but she's not convinced an all-out ban is quite the answer.
10: I wish they would just get rid of the word ban. I think we should focus more on the reasons why we're doing this and what the issues are for kids. My big concern, though, is like if I'm 15 today and I'm 16 tomorrow, what safety nets are put in place to prepare me? I turn 16 and I get handed, okay, now you have free rein to all this stuff, but what are the education pieces that we're putting in place? Are there going to be educational sessions? Is it going to be tied into the curriculum in schools? How are we going to prepare these kids now who won't have exposure to it the day they turn 16? I mean, we wouldn't give a 16-year-old keys to a brand new car without teaching them how to drive.
0: Now, remember that social media survey you got in the mail from the Sask Party? Your reminder, they need to be mailed back by June 30th. It's 7:46.
11: Good morning. Here are your top headlines. It's the countdown to kickoff and a first at Mosaic Stadium. Tomorrow, tailgating takes over the stadium. 200 spots are filled south of the Brandt Center. You can start walking through at noon tomorrow.
9: Big party starts today in Toronto. Canada opens its World Cup action, hosting Bosnia this afternoon. Before kickoff is the big opening ceremony with Alanis Morissette, Alicia Cara, and more performing.
11: SGI is busy taking claims after Tuesday's storm. Around 5,700 auto claims have come in so far. Almost all are for hail damage to vehicles in Regina.
9: And a big loss in Saskatchewan. Philanthropist Irene Dubé died on Tuesday. She was 89. Irene and her late husband, Les, donated millions to the Royal University Hospital Foundation in Saskatoon. It's 7:46.
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0: Your Saskatoon weekend weather. It is going to be a chillier day today. 15 degrees and a few clouds. 8 for tonight. 20 and a few clouds for tomorrow. Sunday, sunshine and 25. In Saskatoon, clouds. Wind is out of the northwest at 16. It is 10 degrees. 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
0: Friday morning. 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I'm Mark Loshak. 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
16: The narrative driving global pulse prices is officially shifting from a political story to a bit of a weather one, opening up massive potential for prairie growers. Speaking on realagriculture.com, Chuck Penner of Left Field Commodity Research noted that India's upcoming monsoon season is trending dangerously dry. Current forecasts peg critical rainfall at just 90% of the long-term average. While that slight deficit sounds minor, it risks devastating India's summer crop and depleting the vital soil moisture reserves needed for winter lentils and chickpeas. If domestic production falls short, New Delhi will be forced to aggressively dismantle trade barriers, potentially slashing their current 30% tariff on peas and 10% tariff on lentils. With both India and China poised to bid on yellow peas simultaneously, global demand looks remarkably strong well into 2027, making the Indian monsoon the number one weather file to watch this summer. I'm Sean Haney.
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0: Of weeks left of school. I can't believe how fast this year has gone by.
1: Flown by, hasn't it?
0: It's just crazy, Evan. Yeah. It's a little bit cloudy here today. A little cool, too. Only 15 is the high.
1: How about the river, though, Shaq?
0: Yeah, you know what? We were just talking about that. I was looking, and it's water and trees. Like, yeah. There's no beach, nothing right now. So it's really
2: full. It is full, for sure.
0: Absolutely. Boy, what's not happening this weekend, Evan?
2: Isn't that the truth?
0: So many things going on. Let's start with the riders. Let's start with tailgating. I think this is going to be a fantastic thing for the riders.
2: Absolutely. There are going to be so many curious people out, and the weather looks as if it's going to cooperate too. Not scorching hot, but it's going to be a nice day tomorrow. So, I predict it's going to be a big success. This is what Saskatchewan fans thrive on, right? Interacting with one another, cheering, getting hyped up before the game. I think if there's a community or a province in this country that is made for tailgating, Saskatchewan is it. So I'm excited for it.
0: I'm already hearing of some of the menu items that people are saying they're going to be bringing down. They're like smoked brisket and ribs.
2: I'm not shocked you went right to the food.
0: I'll tell you, the bats of chili. It's gonna be awesome. And then of course they're gonna be raising the championship banner to the rafters, and the game gets going.
2: We've got Craig Reynolds actually on the show a little bit closer to lunchtime today. So, the president and CEO of the Riders will talk about all of those things, because the game experience, not only for tomorrow's season opener, but for the whole season, they've got some exciting things planned. I look forward to that discussion.
0: Let's talk about, Premier Moe's trip. He's been kind of under the cone of silence here. We haven't really heard a whole lot about, his European trip right now.
2: Yeah. Well, we did the quick chat there earlier in the week to kind of kick it off. Letting us know that he was going to be embarking on this trip over to Europe. They're attending a number of different countries. It's quite a long time that he's away, almost 10 days. But while he's over there, he's always also going to one of the largest defense summits in the world, and talking about what Saskatchewan has to offer when it comes to defense, whether it's critical minerals, materials like things like steel and obviously the metal that we produce here as well. There's a number of things. So in light of that, in light of the Kuzma talks, we've got Dale Botting joining the show. We've had Dale many times. He's a former deputy minister. He has done a lot when it comes to economic development, attracting investment in the province, worked both for the government and in the private sector. He will join us to talk about whether it's Premier Moe's trip over to Europe, Mark Carney's announcement yesterday about this national food strategy. All of that will be part of what we discuss with Dale Botting coming up at 9 o'clock this morning.
0: Okay, so what about this food strategy? I haven't really read much about it yet.
2: Well, I mean, what the goal here is to try and, number one, mitigate some of the challenges that come with it, having basically five major food chains in Canada. They're trying to make it a little bit more of a level playing field for some of the independent, small and medium-sized food companies, grocery chains, those types of things. The other thing that they're trying to do is we import a huge percentage of both our fruits and vegetables. Now, you know, fruits maybe stands to reason, but vegetables, you would think Canada is ripe, excuse the pun, for producing and selling our own domestic vegetables. So I know that's part of this overall strategy as well. So, you know, on one hand, I do think there's some good stuff in this bill. But, Shaq, when you hear another multi-billion dollar spending announcement, and we've got already one of the largest deficits we've seen in recent history, it kind of makes you go, okay, like we're spending more money, always with the promise that, well, this will yield long-term results. But boy, we're piling it on right now. Yeah. And I don't know if this gets us there or not. But again, we'll talk with Dale Botting about that on the show.
0: So you're heading off to which I say has the best welcome sign in the world. And that is New York is big, but this is bigger. We had Gerald Bowman talking about the events that are happening at Bigger. You're going to be heading out there, too.
2: I am. So, yeah, I won't be tailgating at the Rider game tomorrow. I'll have to get it on the next home game because I'm pumped and excited. Jody and I are heading to Bigger tomorrow for the day. This is going to be, their fair is always a great event. Of course, they've got the music stuff planned for night, but this is, you know, I mean, they've been doing this revitalization project in downtown Bigger now for a couple of years. Wayne Brownlee's, he and his family, they have really been behind this, and the community, not just Bigger, but surrounding community has stepped up as well. Millions of dollars pumped into the refurbishment of what was already a beautiful community, but man, it will be alive this weekend. The fun starts today. They got fireworks tonight, tomorrow, a full day, of course. They've got the event on tomorrow night, the music event, and then pancake breakfast, car show, and a whole bunch more on Sunday. So, yeah, we'll spend part of our weekend in Bigger Saskatchewan. I'm excited for it.
0: Okay, well, if you can squeeze it in, I just want to let you know the Backyard Bar, Grill, and Movie Theater is open at my place.
2: Oh, really? Well, we might have to make a quick shack stop on our way on our way to Bigger. That's good to know.
0: Have a great show. Have a great weekend, Evan.
2: Thanks, Shaq. You too.
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15: 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Later this month, it's Brent Laux along with Jana Hodgson, manager of Bathfitter Saskatoon. 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
11: For today, cloudy, a high of 15. Right now in downtown Saskatoon, it's cloudy and 10.
31: This is the CKOM Morning News. Now, Gerald Bowman and Aaron McNutt.
9: Good morning. Friday is upon us, and it is shaping up to be a very busy weekend. We will get to the buzz of Canada hosting its first ever World Cup game in a moment, but first...
11: When the Saskatchewan Roughriders open their season tomorrow at Mosaic Stadium, they'll be making history pregame in the parking lot.
9: CKOM Green Zone sports reporter Scott Roblin has the very latest before the grills get fired up for Rider tailgating.
19: The sounds of barbecue will be all around Mosaic Stadium Saturday. Appearing on the Green Zone, Riders President and CEO Craig Reynolds says the introduction of tailgating has been far overdue.
6: There's been a lot of fans who've been waiting a long time for this and have been sort of building tailgate plans in their head.
19: 200 spots will be occupied south of the Brand Center and will be free for pedestrians to attend starting at noon. There will also be a beer garden set up, though Reynolds says their $5 pregame deal will be changing.
6: There will be happy hour pricing, but unfortunately it's one of those things where I think the happy hour pricing might have a slight increase.
19: Scott Roblin, 650 CK. KOM.
9: The host of the Green Zone, Jamie Nye, will have more on the Riders when he joins the Evan Bray Show right after the 8:30 news.
11: Happening in just a few hours, Canada has its first game in the World Cup of Soccer in Toronto against Bosnia and Herzegovina. Before the game, the opening ceremony will feature Alanis Morissette, Michael Bublé, and Alessia Cara, and Toronto-born comedian and actor Will Arnett.
9: Here in Saskatoon, oh, the excitement also building. Sean Eaton is the owner of the Soccer Locker.
7: It's more than just the sales in the store itself. It's about families getting together and watching it. And really, Team Canada, where they're posed, they're looking to go really far into the tournament, or hopefully out of their group at least.
9: He says sales of Canada merchandise has been great, and people are also looking for apparel from all of the countries. Eaton is super hyped because he'll be heading to the Canada Qatar game in Vancouver next week.
11: This morning, more on a tornado that leveled an Alameda farm earlier this week. Reporter Jillian Massey says it was the strongest twister Saskatchewan has seen in over a decade.
10: The twister that shredded the homes and shops around the farmyard south of Alameda was given an EF3 rating. Dylan Payne-Shonini with the Northern Tornadoes Project helped record evidence from the wreckage.
12: Yeah, it's fairly rare for it to hit a property, and especially at this magnitude.
10: The last time we saw an EF3 rated tornado in the province was in 2010 on Kewaukutu's First Nation. Payne-Shonini says it's a miracle that everyone survived.
12: Fortunately, you have to deal with a massive cleanup and rebuilding.
10: South of Alameda, Jillian Massey, 650 CKOM.
9: Happening right now, SGI is planning appraisal blitzes to help get through all the claims it's getting from the hailstorm that hammered parts of Regina on Tuesday. Michaela Solomon says they've had 5,600 auto claims.
13: Our claims staff is working very quickly to support our customers as needed. However, you can imagine times are a little backed up and customers can probably expect to wait a little bit longer than average.
9: SGI also reports around 400 property claims.
11: This morning, we'll finally get the province's report card on the 2025 wildfire season.
9: An independent review was conducted by MNP. It's expected to include an assessment of how the Public Safety Agency responded and communicated with communities impacted by last year's fires. Originally, the report was scheduled to be released before this fire season. So far, we've had 110 fires in 2026. 9 are active right now.
11: Right now, the number of people using Saskatoon Transit but not paying their fares is steadily increasing, and that's costing the city hundreds of thousands of dollars a year. Senior reporter Lara Fominoff has a rundown of the numbers.
14: According to a report presented on Tuesday to the Transportation Committee, last year nearly $400,000 in revenue was lost after more than 40,000 recorded incidents of fare evasion on Saskatoon transit buses. And according to the city's Terry Schmidt, that's on the low end.
16: We know when talking with operators, they always don't have the opportunity to push the button because they're dealing with other things or trying to get back on schedule.
14: The most common area for fare evasion, the downtown terminal, and the number 2 Meadow Green is the most common route. In Saskatoon, Lara Fominoff, 650 CKOM.
9: People living in Lakeview and Wildwood neighborhoods will have to put up with a big construction project a while longer. The city says the water main upgrade along Acadia Drive will be done sometime next week. That's a month behind schedule. The good news, water pressure is back to normal.
11: This morning, U.S. President Donald Trump says a deal with Iran could be signed as early as this weekend. Yesterday, he said the United States ended the war with Iran, calling it a very strong memorandum of understanding. The Iranian Foreign Ministry says they have not reached any deal yet on any final decision on any agreement.
9: Happening right now, Prime Minister Mark Carney's in Paris. He will meet with French President Emmanuel Macron. Then he's off to Ireland for talks with the president there and business leaders.
11: This morning, we're remembering Irene Dubé. She and her late husband, Les, donated millions of dollars, mainly in Saskatoon, to a variety of healthcare initiatives and toward establishing a center for mental health. Her son David says she was compassionate and loved to knit.
20: She knitted hundreds, if not 1,000 Afghans for underprivileged people, for people in hospitals, and she distributed them every year, like around Christmas.
11: David says his mother died on Tuesday at the age of 89.
9: The latest local news is as close as your phone. Check out CKOM.com, Saskatoon's homepage for news. It's 8:07. Mark Loshak is in with the weather. What can we expect for today?
0: Well, what you see is what you get, I think. It's going to be a cooler day today. And those clouds are just keep on rolling in. Your Saskatoon weekend weather is for Saskatoon Co-op, celebrating 90 years in our city. Thank you to our members for supporting local and supporting your Saskatoon Co-op. 15 degrees, that's all we're going to get today. And that wind, too, cool. A few clouds. 8 and a 30% chance of rain for tonight. Tomorrow, a few clouds and 20, and then warming up nice on Sunday, sunshine and 25. Regina and Kindersley around the province, 8 degrees, 9s in Humboldt, Watrous, Yorkton, Swift Current, and the Battle Ford, still 10 in Prince Albert. In Saskatoon, we've got clouds, wind is out of the northwest at 16, it is 10 degrees. That's time for sports from the Green Zone for Dutch Growers Home Garden Fashion. Gerald Bowman. Gerald, the Carolina Hurricanes are on the verge of becoming Stanley Cup champions.
9: Andrei Svechnikov scored twice, leading the Canes to a 4-2 victory over Vegas last night. Carolina holds a 3-2 series lead heading into Game 6 Sunday night in Vegas. Canada will play its first ever World Cup game on home soil this afternoon when it takes on Bosnia-Herzegovina in Toronto. The Green Zone's Jamie Nine Locker have more for us.
2: Here we go. Canada's turn today against Bosnia-Herzegovina. I'm on board. I got World Cup fever yesterday.
1: You're in, eh?
2: Mexico, yeah.
1: Okay.
2: Yeah.
1: I'm excited that we get to watch the game while we're actually supposed to be working.
2: Oh, yeah. That's going to be fun, too, this afternoon. But I hope there's some new household names for this Canadian squad outside of just Alfonso Davies that becomes a star today.
1: I think, you know, that you bring up a good point, right? Because we, a lot of people, casual soccer fans, myself, I'll throw myself into that category. We don't know this team that well. So we're watching these games and I'm hoping somebody jumps out and, we get an instant hero today.
9: The defending CFL champs open their season at Mosaic tomorrow. The Riders hosting the BC Lions. After signing veteran linebacker Josh Woods, who now will take on his former team. With that story, here's 650 CKOM's Green Zone Rider reporter, Britton Gray.
17: Josh Woods will finally get to see what it feels like to run out of Mosaic Stadium from the home side.
21: I've been on the other side of it, so I know what it looks like, but being in it and being a part of it and having to cheer for you and not against you, I can't wait for that.
17: He admitted Saskatchewan was at the top of his list when it came to what team he wanted to join this past offseason. Woods will also get to play his former team as the Riders take on the Lions in a rematch from the CFL West Final. At Mosaic Stadium, Britton Gray, 650 CKOM.
9: Thursday night football, it was Hamilton over Winnipeg, 37-27. And the Saskatoon Berries came up short against the Regina Red Sox, 8-6. Catch the Green Zone today from 2 until 6 on 650 CKOM. I'm Gerald Bowman.
0: 8:10, now time for the Wood File for Saskatchewan Industrial and Mining Suppliers Association. Here's Murray Wood.
22: As it relates to CUSMA, the free trade deal with the U.S. and Mexico, some are worried we're being played by the U.S., outflanked by Mexico. But do you think it matters? We already have a deal with the U.S. Trump signed it, proclaimed it the greatest ever, and he has been shredding it ever since he returned to power. If you consider Trump's minions are mimicking his ballyhooed art of the deal, then this is the bluster and threatening stage to wear down your adversary. In which case, Carney's response seems sensible. Don't take the bait, and don't panic. The deal doesn't disappear in July. It goes on for another decade while negotiations continue. Trump has a notoriously short attention span. He's less concerned about details than being able to declare another incredible, glorious victory. It's a carnival barker who went broke running casinos up against a central banker, the kind of person known for patience and incredible attention to detail. Something to keep in mind as the rhetoric ramps up in the coming weeks. I'm Murray Wood.
0: 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In Saskatoon, clouds, wind is under the northwest at 16. It is 10 degrees. Big planned event for Bigger. We'll find out more about that with our own Gerald Bowman next.
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0: So bring your good times and your laughter too. Oh, we're celebrating on it. Friday, we're celebrating. That is Friday. We're celebrating the first season opener for the Riders tomorrow. And we're also celebrating a big event happening out of Bigger. Gerald Bowman joins us. What's going on?
9: It's a huge event. And it's a three-day event. Bigger Faradays starts with fireworks tonight, mm-hmm. then pancake breakfast tomorrow morning, parade tomorrow morning as well. Then tomorrow night, and I've been involved with this as well, it's called Bigger Country.
0: Mm-hmm.
9: So roughly, it's a big celebration of the completion of a huge revitalization project for Bigger. Yeah. Lighting on the downtown, sidewalks of the downtown, a replica train station right at the end of Main Street, a permanent concert stage. Now, talking about a concert stage, that is the focus for tomorrow night. We're going to have a short program at 6:30. Then we have the likes of Brock Andrews, spent some time in Bigger.
0: Yeah.
9: Then Braden King, Wayburn Boy.
0: Nice.
9: And the pride of Rokenville, Langenberg area, Jess Moskaluk, the headliner.
0: Wow.
9: Concert is free.
0: Get out.
9: Okay, you're going to have some beer gardens, some food trucks, some merch sales as well, but the concert is free.
0: The entertainment is free.
9: Thousands of people there.
0: It is going to be a big time in Bigger, and I still think they've got the best welcome sign in the entire world. New York is big. But this is Bigger.
9: Come on out.
18: Good morning. Here are your top headlines. Tomorrow is the first time we'll see the 2026 Rough Riders in real game action. But before the game, it will also be the first time with a designated tailgating area.
9: The day has arrived. Canada will play its first ever World Cup of Soccer game on home soil. The match against Bosnia kicks off this afternoon in Toronto.
18: Right now, a GoFundMe page has been set up and fundraisers are planned for a family that had their farmyard wiped out by a tornado Tuesday night. It happened near Alameda.
9: The Hurricanes are one win away from their first Stanley Cup in 20 years. Carolina beat Vegas 4-2 last night to go up 3-2. Game 6 is Sunday in Vegas.
18: And right now, crews are making final preparations for U.S. President Donald Trump's UFC fight night on the White House South Lawn this Sunday. The fight card is part of the celebrations to mark the nation's 250th anniversary. It also coincides with Trump's 80th birthday. It's 8:17.
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0: Here's Saskatoon weekend weather. It is a chillier day today, 15 degrees and a few clouds, but the weekend's looking much better. 8 for tonight, 20 and a few clouds for tomorrow, and sunny on Sunday, 25. In Saskatoon, we've got clouds, wind is out of the northwest at 16, it is 11 degrees. CKOM weather guarantee for Innova's crop protection, Bill Harris of Evergreen. I've got $50 for you if I'm off by plus or minus 3 degrees. 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Today's high is 15. Riders all set to hit the field for their season and home opener against the BC Lions. What is the team looking like? How are they feeling? CKOM's rider reporter from the Green Zone, Britton Gray, gives us the lowdown next.
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0: Joining us on the CKOM Morning Show, I'm Mark Loshak. 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Here's Aaron McNutt.
1: CKOM Market Watch. At the start of trading today, the TSX up 217 points to 34,889. The Dow down 2 points to 50,846. The loonie down slightly to 71.55 cents U.S., while oil is down 93 cents to 86.78 U.S. a barrel. Now the business report with Paul Martin.
2: It may not feel like it, but there are fewer vehicles on Saskatchewan roads than there were a year ago. Now, the number of new vehicle registrations in Saskatchewan dropped by a couple of hundred when comparing year-over-year numbers for the first quarter of 2026. But there was also an interesting development that's worth noting. The number of electric or battery-powered vehicles went up in that period. To a degree, these figures track what we're seeing in terms of overall new vehicle sales. They've been dropping when compared to last year, but the broader picture shows a slight move towards zero-emission vehicles. This may be attributable to Ottawa opening up the market to Chinese imports, but while the trend is clear, the numbers are still pretty small. In Saskatchewan, registration numbers rose from 300 to 365 units. Now, that is a 20% increase, and that's noticeable, but relatively small in real terms, as the overall registration total, which includes gas and diesel-powered units, was nearly 10,000, and hybrids, which account for another 1,200. I'm Paul Martin.
0: 821, are the riders ready for Saturday? Find out next.
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0: There's going to be a parking lot party at Mosaic Stadium coming up on Saturday. It's going to be a nice, a nicer day today, but actually it's going to be a little bit more cloudy. It's cool today, 10 degrees. Tomorrow, though, is if you're heading down to Regina for the big game, it's going to be some nice weather for the home opener and the season opener for the Saskatchewan Rough Riders. And with us right now, we have Green Zone Rider reporter Britton Gray. First off, Britton, the tailgate party, are you going to attend?
1: I'm sure I'll wander down there a little bit early, just kind of see what's going on. You know, it's the first time. I'm excited to see what people are doing down there.
0: Yeah, I'm excited to see what's on the menu. I've been hearing things about smoked brisket and vats of chili and smash burgers and all kinds of stuff.
1: Yeah, we can only hope. It sounds like it's going to be quite the spread, but I'm more curious about what sort of traditions, you know, but obviously the Buffalo Bills throw themselves through tables.
0: Right.
1: I'm not saying that's going to happen, but well, maybe some watermelon helmet carving or stuff like that. I'm intrigued by what people are going to be doing outside of just the food.
0: Because they're going to have to outdo each other. It's going to be a big competition.

0: You just see it. Boy, Sports Lovers Weekend, but let's talk Riders, because first off, I mean, just about every sport except for the NFL is going this weekend. But let's talk Riders. Trevor Harris, 40 years old. How is he doing?
1: He's looking very efficient once again. He's been really impressive throughout training camp. I was saying this feels like the most crisp we've seen Trevor Harris at camp than even last season. He looks really good. This whole starting lineup looked good in camp, but of course, it's been a long time now since this team has played a game. Back on May 23rd was their last preseason game. So we'll have to wait and see if there's a little bit of rust this team has to knock off all of a sudden because of this lengthy break.
0: Well, let's look at the BC Lions now, too. A lot of people are saying that they're contenders this year with Nathan Rourke at the helm. How are they looking?
1: I mean, yeah, there's a reason why they're getting picked so much. When you look at what they've done in the offseason, going out and getting Darnell Sankey was a big move for this team and kind of improving that defense there. And, of course, it's Nathan Rourke, right? Obviously, the reigning most outstanding player. We know what he can do. The Riders have had success against Nathan Rourke in the past, especially when the starters play the entire game. They were 2-0 against him in the regular season when the starters played throughout the whole game. But BC is going to be tough. I think it's pretty clear when you look at the West Division, there's kind of two tiers, and I have the Riders and the Lions in that top tier expected to battle it out the entire season for that top spot.
0: You got about 30 seconds left, Britton, but I'm not totally concerned about the offense. The defense, how is that looking up for the Riders?
1: I still think it's looking good. Yes, there's going to be a bunch of new faces there. I understand there's some unknowns there, but look at some of the veterans this team has. Jameer Thurman is still there in the middle of that linebacking core. You still have Mike Rose out there. They go out and sign James Waters, who's been around the league a while here, and then that entire defensive backfield, all the defensive backs are back from last season. There are a couple spots you're going to want to see people step up, especially at the other defensive end spots, see what the pass rush is like on Nathan Rourke, but hey, that's part of football. New people need to step up every year, and this is our first chance to see who that might be this year for the Riders.
0: Absolutely. It's going to be a great game. Can hardly wait. Tomorrow, Mosaic Stadium, 5 o'clock. Green Zone Rider reporter Britton Gray joining us. Have a great weekend, my friend.
1: You as well.
0: It's Saskatoon weekend weather. A little cooler today, 15 degrees, and that wind is really now gusting up. 8 for tonight, 20 for tomorrow, and a few clouds. And then really nice for Sunday, sunshine in 25. In Saskatoon, we've got clouds, wind is out of the northwest now, 27, gusting to 36. It is 11 degrees. Have a great weekend. 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Go Riders! And the Evan Bray Show is coming up next.
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13: CKOM News time is 8:30. I'm Gerald Bowman. Rider Nation is getting ready to tailgate at Mosaic for the first time.
14: The real beauty of it is that it's a huge space and pedestrians can come in.
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15: Yeah, it's fairly rare for it to hit a property, and especially at this magnitude.
13: And how do we stop people from skipping out on bus fares?
16: Could, for example, the Bridge and the Friendship Inn offer complimentary transit tickets?
13: Right now in Saskatoon, cloudy and 11. Let's start with the big story in Saskatchewan. Tailgating officially begins at Mosaic Stadium. Thousands of Rider fans will celebrate with burgers and hot dogs, music and drinks. CKOM Green Zone sports reporter Scott Roblin has a preview.
17: 5 hours prior to their season opener, a new kind of history will be made for the Saskatchewan Rough Riders. Here's President and CEO Craig Reynolds on the Green Zone.
14: Noon on Saturday, people can roll in there and start setting up their tailgate setup.
17: Tailgating will be introduced outside of Mosaic Stadium with plenty of demand, according to Reynolds.
14: There's 400 spaces, 200 spots, because everybody has a spot to park their car and tailgate.
17: And even if you don't have a spot, it's completely free to check out.
14: The real beauty of it is that it's a huge space and pedestrians can come in.
17: Scott Roblin, 650 CKOM.
13: The Riders host the BC Lions tomorrow. The World Cup is also taking over Toronto today as Canada welcomes Bosnia. Eager fans are packing the soccer locker in Saskatoon.
18: For specifically Canada, I brought in which I thought was going to be way too much inventory, and we're selling it.
13: Sean Eaton says it's not just Team Canada gear flying off the shelves.
18: All of the other nations, everybody's getting excited for it. There's people in here that are looking for England apparel, France, all of the countries.
13: Eaton isn't getting left out. He's heading to Vancouver for Canada's game against Qatar next week. This week's tornado near Alameda is the strongest to hit Saskatchewan in more than 15 years. Reporter Jillian Massey has the details.
19: This was a miracle. They hid in the basement, which is definitely the best thing you can do.
20: The tornado that ripped through the farmyard, shredding bins and tossing vehicles on their side, has been given a preliminary rating of EF3. Dylan Payne Shonimi with the Northern Tornadoes Project says it's rare to see that rating in Saskatchewan.
19: It's not overly common.
20: Environment Canada says the fastest it's recorded this tornado so far is 245 kilometers an hour. South of Alameda, I'm Jillian Nassi.
13: Well, it took longer than expected, but this morning we are set to get a look at the independent review of the 2025 wildfire season. Originally, the report was scheduled to come out before the 2026 season began, but that didn't happen. We've already recorded 110 fires. The review conducted by MNP includes a public survey and looking into how the Saskatchewan Public Safety Agency responded. We'll be following this story and bring you the latest as it develops. Prime Minister Mark Carney has a packed schedule today as he begins a trip overseas. He landed in Paris this morning for a full day of meetings and events with French President Emmanuel Macron. There is a new development in the story of a man arrested for allegedly taking inappropriate photos of women at a convocation ceremony. The 45-year-old was arrested last week at the U of S and charged with voyeurism. Our Mia Holowaychuk has more information about the accused.
21: The University of Saskatchewan says that Mark Drapac was an employee and has been suspended pending a police investigation. According to his LinkedIn, he's been an IT specialist there since 2008. Drapac was also one of several plaintiffs in a $25 million class action lawsuit, alleging systemic abuse at Legacy Christian Academy and Mile 2 Church. Last year, it was dismissed by a judge over abuse of process. Drapak's next court appearance on his voyeurism charge is on July 6th. In Saskatoon, Mia Holowaychuk, 650 CKOM.
13: Saskatoon is right now working on a new bylaw to address safety on city buses and people not paying the fare. It's become a big problem with more than 40,000 recorded instances and nearly $400,000 in lost revenue last year alone. The latest local news is as close as your phone. Check out CKOM.com, Saskatoon's homepage for news. 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
13: CKOM Market Watch, and right now the dollar trading at 71.48 cents U.S. Crude oil is down 313 to 84.58 a barrel. The TSX up by 520, 34,671, and the Dow up by 929, 50,848. CKOM weather for today, mainly cloudy with a high 15. Cloudy for tonight, 30% chance of showers, a low of 8. Sunny and 20 tomorrow, even better on Sunday. Sunshine with a high 25. Right now in Regina, 10 degrees. North Battleford, 9. Prince Albert, 10. In Saskatoon, cloudy and 11 degrees. CKOM News Time is 8:36. I'm Gerald Bowman.
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0: Well, it's here. Friday is here. We made it. And the weather might even shape up a bit for us through the weekend. Boy, splashes of rain, pretty much a constant thing every day over the last little while for big part of the Saskatchewan area, but warmer weather on the way for the weekend. Good timing, too. Lots going on this weekend around the province, including the Rider game tomorrow. First regular season game of the year for the defending Grey Cup champs, and we're tailgating. So we'll talk about that in just a second. I've got Jamie Nye from the Green Zone popping by for a moment in here about a minute and a half from now. Scott Moe on a trade mission. Dominic LeBlanc just back from the United States on a trade mission. Trying to renegotiate Kuzma, of course. We're going to talk trade with one of the province's leaders who has spent a lot of time in this space. Dale Botting is a former CEO of SAS Trade and Export Partnership. He is also former leader with the Saskatoon Regional Economic Development Authority, Innovation Saskatchewan, a former deputy minister. We'll talk about trade and is it two steps forward, one step back? How are we doing when it comes to this? And we'll probably throw in there the newly announced multi-billion dollar food strategy. Mark Carney just announced yesterday. Whether this is going to lower costs for you and I, to be determined. But what I do know is, we are in a deficit position already, a significant deficit position for the year, and this is a multi-billion dollar strategy, man. This government, not shy about spending money. Will it yield the results? That's part of what we'll talk about with Dale Botting on the show today. And because it's Friday, Bugs and Hugs, it's Eatin' Time with Belton Johnson. A little bit of a Rider theme to the last part of the show as well. Rider President CEO Craig Reynolds will join us just before lunch. Talk a little bit about tailgating with him. And of course, today marks the return of green and white prognostications. At noon, your chance to call in and win. And by the way, we're back to a weekly prize. Every week we have green and white progs. Remember last year we did the your names in the draw for the grand prize at the end of the season. This year, $100 gift card to Sherwood Co-op. Gives you a chance to fill up your car, buy some groceries, snacks for the game, whatever. $100 gift card to the winner every week. Okay, let's get going. Here is today's big talker.
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0: Well, I'll tell you, if you are a sports fan, this weekend is your weekend. There is so much going on. I mentioned the Riders' home opener, but hockey, NBA, soccer, Blue Jays, UFC fighting on the White House lawn. Yeah, I mean, it's all there for you. And who better to talk about it than Jamie Nye, host of the Green Zone every afternoon on this radio station. Jamie Nye, a bright and early start on our program today. Jamie, thanks for taking the call.
5: Yeah, no problem, Evan.
0: How about that game last night? It felt to me, I've been watching this series and secretly cheering for Carolina all the way through. I don't know why, but I am not wanting Vegas to win the Stanley Cup this year. Carolina, they were in control last night, it felt like to me.
5: Yeah, that felt like the first game of this series where it wasn't wild swings both ways, where one team has momentum, then the other team has momentum, and back and forth it goes. Yes, Vegas scored the first goal, but from then on, it was Carolina. All the way through, all the way to the end.
0: What do you think the difference was?
5: What I was watching was just hungrier on the puck. Like every time there was a play up the boards, even if it was Vegas trying to exit the zone and they're passing it up the boards and there's a Vegas player standing half boards, right there to get the puck, there is a Hurricane, jumping in front of the pass. And it just seemed like they're anticipating the play, and it's like Roddy Brind'Amour said, that this is a football term that coaches say is play the play. Yes, you have your designated assignment on the play, but Corey Mace says it, play the play. If you've done the film work and you've done what you need to do and you see something developing that you believe is going to happen, play the play.
0: Mm-hmm.
5: And that's what it looked like Carolina was doing. It was just all over the Vegas Golden Knights. The forecheck, just everything about that game looked like Carolina. I don't know if it was the hometown crowd or if they just have more energy because they played fewer games than the Vegas Golden Knights this deep into the season or what it's been through these playoffs, but Carolina looked like they're a team on the verge of getting another cup 20 years after that win over the Edmonton Oilers back to a parade in Raleigh.
0: I don't know if you watched the interviews after the game. I'm just play a really quick clip, Tortorella in typical Tortorella fashion after the game.
2: John, did you consider at all going to Aiden Hill in the third period, or was there any conversation you thought about
3: Christ, it? That could be the stupidest question I've heard. We lost momentum when we went back-to-back in penalties. It's about the same time that we lost Bill. We got to find a way. I'm going to leave my clothes here, that's for sure. They'll be in the hotel.
0: He's going to leave his clothes there, Jamie. He says they're going to be back in Carolina.
5: See, I want to know something about that. That clip bothered me a little bit. So it's 2 days off and then 2 days again between games. The hotel's going to keep that room for John Tortorella for 4 days?
0: Well, I think he was trying to make a point. I don't think for a second he didn't take his clothes with him. But his point was, we're going to be back. You're taking it way too literally.
5: I was joking. But the question about Carter Hart, like, Carter Hart's the first goaltender in Stanley Cup final history to allow 4 goals in the first 4 games of a series. And now he, of course, is the first goaltender to allow 4 or more goals in the first 5 games of this. His goals against average in this series is 4 goals or more per game.
0: Right.
5: And you look what happened with, now I think it was an injury that led Brandon Bussey into the net ahead of Freddie Anderson, but he has re-energized this team.
0: Sure he has.
5: 2-0 with him. And you wonder if Aiden Hill, who has, you know, been around the block in the National Hockey League, could do the same for the Vegas Golden Knights. Clearly, John doesn't want to go there, but come on. He's had to be thinking of it,
0: you know,
5: at some point to change goalies.
0: This is a story in and of itself, and I won't get into it, but I was trap shooting yesterday afternoon. Yes, trap shooting. It's a long story, and I'll explain it later on the show. But the group of guys that I was out there with, they're big hockey fans. We talked nothing about the Stanley Cup playoffs. We only talked about the Edmonton Oilers. Mike Babcock is the new head coach. Darnell Nurse, is he getting traded? And Connor McDavid to Montreal, one of the guys convinced that's happening.
5: They must be listening to the Green Zone, because I brought that up when Connor McDavid was walking around Westmount in Montreal during the F1 race and going, maybe he was looking at houses like Mitch Marner was before his move to the Vegas Golden Knights. But I look at the Edmonton Oilers drama, and it is, man, that is a scene where you got to think Connor's starting to think twice about committing long-term there. I know Bob Stauffer reported there's going to be a 7-year extension next summer for Connor McDavid, that he is more committed than ever to the Edmonton Oilers, but this Mike Babcock stuff is wild.
0: It is.
5: And Darnell Nurse, he gets a lot of heat in Edmonton for making $9.5 million, but as I say, hey, the Oilers signed off on that contract. It was Darnell Nurse saying, no, I'm not that good. You shouldn't pay me $9.5 million. Like, seriously, that's not how it works. His agent negotiated it. That's what the Oilers thought he was worth. And Darnell Nurse, I still think, is a second-pairing defenseman and a capable second-pairing defenseman. And it'll be interesting to see, because blue line depth's a problem in Edmonton.
0: It is.
5: Now they're going to lose part of it.
0: Okay, we need to switch to Riders before we run out of time, because big game tomorrow. You had A.J. Ouellette on the show yesterday. Great chat with him. Everybody's pumped up going into this game tomorrow.
5: Yeah, as they should be. It is the defending Grey Cup champions against, you know, I think everybody's, not everybody's, but a lot of people, mine included, Grey Cup pick, which is the B.C. Lions. So these are the top two teams in the league. Montreal is probably right there with them in the top three.
0: Right.
5: So we're starting off the season with the potential of a West final preview in a West final rematch that ended in drama last year at Mosaic Stadium. So not only is it a banner raising, not only can you get pictures taken with the Grey Cup beforehand, not only is it the debut of tailgating, but it's a heck of a football game lined up for Saturday.
0: And you had Nathan Rourke on as well yesterday. He didn't really walk back his comments when he was critical of the rule changes for the CFL, but I think what he did do on your show was double down on his love and distinction of Canadian football.
5: Yeah, and it sounds like he's, like, as he said, my opinion hasn't changed. He doesn't see anything wrong with the 20-yard end zones and the 55-yard field and the Rouge and all that stuff. He doesn't see a problem with it.
0: Mm-hmm.
5: And I keep saying this, with revenues going up and more people joining marketing and DAZN jumping on board and broadcast agreements and more money coming in and revenue going up, what was broken? Because it seems like with all these changes, something was broken. And I'm still not convinced anything was really broken other than the people behind the scenes doing their job to appeal to sponsors, to appeal to broadcasting partners, to get out there and pump the tally, pump the Canadian Football League. And I think we have a guy who's doing it, but at the same time, it's changing a lot. So we'll see how it goes. It was a sellout in Winnipeg. Although they sold that last ticket about 2 or 3 hours before the game, which is a lot closer to kickoff than usual in Winnipeg for a sellout. The attendance was down in the first week. I hope that's not the trend for this season.
0: Jamie Nye is our guest, host of The Green Zone on this radio station every weekday starting at 2 o'clock. Bumped into you in the hallway the other day. You just come back from Rider practice. Your thoughts on what the strengths are going into this game tomorrow and maybe where they might be a little bit vulnerable.
5: Well, the strength is the offense. Like, you got Trevor Harris, you got AJ Ouellette, you got Keyshawn Johnson, Sam Amelis, Kean Schaefer, Baker, Dell Duncan, Busby, pretty much the entire starting offensive line except for one spot, left guard from the Grey Cup. So you have an offense that looks clicking. You saw the one drive in Saskatoon that were clicking. So that's the strength. What the big questions mark, it's an entire new special teams. New punter, new kicker, new long snapper. How does all that go for that group on Saturday? And then defense. You got 4 or 5 new starters. Yes, some of them were here last year. Some of them started games last year. But how long does it take that unit to gel, and how much will they miss the likes of C.J. Revis, A.J. Allen, and Malik Carney, and the retirement of Micah Johnson, who's still a Rough Rider as a defensive line coach?
0: Well, knowing that you just gave, you know, strengths of the offense and maybe where we need to work on, I'm feeling even better about my prognostication score. I've said 34-31 Riders. High scoring game. You got a score for me?
5: Nobody's going to. You really want my score? Cause yeah. I want this Friday to start off well for Saskatchewan and not have so many people angry at me. So,
0: but.
5: Oh, I have the BC Lions winning by over a touchdown.
0: What's the score?
5: 31-21.
0: 31-21 BC.
5: I think the Lions are coming in here ready to prove a point in the Canadian Football League. And it's weird. Banner raisings, all that stuff in NHL, NFL. It seems like that home team gets caught up in the moment and it's like there's a lull for the actual game.
0: Right.
5: And then you got the BC Lions watching all this going, that could have been us except for 11 seconds last year. And sometimes it's about the team who wants it more. And I think the BC Lions come into week one really wanting to prove a point this week.
0: Okay. Well, the texts are rolling in already, Jamie. You're not surprised.
5: I've been wrong before.
0: I know.
5: People know
0: it happens. Okay. Very quickly. I'm not a diehard soccer fan. I did yesterday print off a bunch of soccer rules. Literally, I did, holding them in my hand right now so that when I'm watching the games, which I will cheer on Canada, I at least understand the difference between a yellow card and a red card. I think that's going to be the case for many Canadians, Jamie. First game this afternoon for Canada.
5: I can't wait. I hope Canada catches World Cup fever with this Canadian squad. It looks like they're healthier than maybe they expected to be going into the group stage. It looks good for them to advance to the knockout stage, and then anything can happen in those games. So Canada's played well in a few international friendlies against top competition. So hopefully today against Bosnia and Herzegovina gets off to a great start. And you found out about red cards yesterday. There were 3 of them in the first match. So that was a bit of a slugfest between South Africa and Mexico in soccer terms anyways.
0: Well, Jamie, we didn't get to NBA, Blue Jays, or UFC on the White House lawn Sunday on Donald Trump's birthday. We didn't get to any of those things. We ran out of time.
5: Yeah, happy birthday, Don.
0: I purposely didn't give you time to talk about that one. I don't need you angering my audience at the start of my show, so I'm, you know, I left that one out on purpose. Jamie, always great to have you on the program. Have a good show this afternoon.
5: Enjoy the football and the footy.
0: You betcha. Jamie Nye, host of The Green Zone. They fire up at 2 o'clock this afternoon. And yeah, there's a ton of sports this weekend to follow, to talk about, to cheer on. They'll carry it all this afternoon on The Green Zone. We'll take our break. We'll be right back here on 980 CJME and 650 CKOM.
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0: All right, lots going on with the inclusion of Mark Carney's announcement yesterday of this new federal, multi-billion dollar federal food strategy. We will talk about that. 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

0: their tailgates.
1: Soccer fans have high hopes as Team Canada kicks off at the World Cup.
2: They're looking to go really far into the tournament, or hopefully out of their group at least.
1: And we'll soon learn the results of an independent review of last year's wildfire season. In Regina, cloudy and 10, and in Saskatoon, cloudy, it's 11 degrees. Well, we've made it to Friday. The weekend is almost here, and there is no shortage of sports to watch. Canada plays its first World Cup game today. The Stanley Cup could be awarded on Sunday. But first, let's start here at home. The Rough Riders open their season against BC at Mosaic Stadium tomorrow, and they'll be making history pregame in the parking lot. Green Zone reporter Scott Roblin tells us what you need to know for the very first tailgating event.
3: The sounds of barbecue will be all around Mosaic Stadium Saturday. Appearing on the Green Zone, Riders President and CEO Craig Reynolds says the introduction of tailgating has been far overdue.
0: There's been a lot of fans who've been waiting a long time for this and have been sort of building tailgate plans in their head.
3: 200 spots will be occupied south of the Brand Center and will be free for pedestrians to attend starting at noon. There will also be a beer garden set up, though Reynolds says their $5 pregame deal will be changing.
0: There will be happy hour pricing, but unfortunately it's one of those things where I think the happy hour pricing might have a slight increase.
3: I'm Scott Roblin.
1: Reynolds will be joining the Evan Bray Show at 11:45. Canada opens the World Cup with its first game on home soil in Toronto this afternoon against Bosnia and Herzegovina. And there's a star-studded opening ceremony starting at 11:30 Saskatchewan time. It's like rain. Alanis Morissette will sing the Canadian National Anthem, plus performances by Michael Bublé, Alessia Cara, and more. Hardcore soccer fans are gearing up for the World Cup. Sean Eaton with Soccer Locker in Saskatoon says it's been busy.
2: For specifically Canada, I brought in which I thought was going to be way too much inventory, and we're selling it.
1: Next week, he is heading to Vancouver to watch Canada play Qatar. This morning, we are learning the tornado that leveled a farm near Alameda started at the U.S. border and traveled on the ground for 32 kilometers. Reporter Jillian Massey has more on the strongest twister Saskatchewan has seen in well over a decade.
4: The twister that shredded the homes and shops around the farmyard south of Alameda was given an EF3 rating. Dylan Painshonamy with the Northern Tornadoes Project helped record evidence from the wreckage.
5: Yeah, it's fairly rare for it to hit a property, and especially at this magnitude.
4: The last time we saw an EF3 rated tornado in the province was in 2010 on Kewaukutu's First Nation. Painshonamy says it's a miracle that everyone survived.
5: Fortunately, you have to deal with a massive cleanup and rebuilding.
4: South of Alameda, I'm Jillian Massey.
1: The hailstorm that pelted Regina this week was one of the biggest in years, according to SGI. It's already received 5,600 vehicle claims and counting from the Regina area, plus another 100 or so from elsewhere. SGI's Michaela Solomon says they're setting up appraisal blitzes over the next couple of weekends.
6: Those events will help estimate vehicle damage quickly, expedite the claims process while we're certainly dealing with a bit of a backlog.
1: SGI has also received about 400 property claims from that storm. Coming up later this morning, the province will release the findings of an independent review of last year's wildfire season. It was expected to be released in February, and the NDP has been pushing to make it public. The opposition says we still don't know what went wrong last year, and it's already been hearing about bad communication during this year's fires. Two men are now facing organized crime and attempted murder charges in Regina. The investigation began in April when officers found a man seriously hurt with cuts in North Central. Police went to a home and found several people inside, arresting some on outstanding warrants. This week, two men were arrested and charged with attempted murder and committing an offense for criminal organization. U.S. President Donald Trump is backing off his threat to strike Iran. He's now saying a peace deal is imminent, making this claim at a Teller rally last night.
7: I don't know if you heard, but we ended the war with Iran today, and they have agreed never to have a nuclear weapon.
1: Yesterday, Trump threatened to hit Iran very hard and seize Karg Island, the heart of the country's oil industry. Elon Musk could become the world's first trillionaire by selling shares in his rocket company, SpaceX. His company is making its stock debut today. SpaceX is expected to raise $75 billion to help put people on Mars, send giant data centers into orbit, and to mine asteroids. The latest local news is as close as your phone. 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It's 9:05. In Regina and southern Saskatchewan, partly sunny today with a 30% chance of showers this afternoon, high 15. Then tonight, cloudy with a 30% chance of rain, low 7. Tomorrow, partly sunny, 30% chance of showers early in the morning, high 18. In Saskatoon and central Saskatchewan, cloudy today, high 15. Tonight, cloudy, 30% chance of showers, low 8. Then partly sunny for tomorrow, high 20. Across Saskatchewan, the Battleford's 9, Prince Albert 10, Swift Current 9, Weyburn 10, Estevan 11, Yorkton 11, Moose Jaw 11. In Regina, cloudy, northwest wind at 25, it's 10 degrees. And in Saskatoon, cloudy, northwest wind gusting to 39, it's 11 degrees. The time is 9:06. I'm Andrew Shepherd.
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0: to the show. Evan Bray, great to have you here on this Friday morning, heading into a busy weekend. Lots going on, not just sports. We talked about off the start of the show, lots of sports going on this weekend, but lots of other things going on in the political world. We know that Premier Scott Moe, who was on our show on Tuesday of this week, is leading a mission to Europe. In fact, they are over there as we speak, going to many different countries and going to this premier global event for defense. 120,000 people will be taking part in essentially what is the world's biggest trade show and conference around the defense sector. And he will be talking about the role Saskatchewan can play on the global market when it comes to defense spending, along with, of course, our regular commodity exports and everything else. So you got that going on. The Kuzma back and forth. We've heard Donald Trump again this week say, yeah, I don't know if I'm going to sign the agreement. Notice I didn't try and do a Donald Trump impression like Murray Wood always does and fails miserably, I might add. But, you know, I said it right after Donald Trump made that statement. I said, let's not get too wrapped up in this. Like, we know this is part of just kind of who Donald Trump is. It's whether you call it strategy, whether you call it, I mean, it's just don't get too worried about it. Like, there's still lots of time. Yes, that deadline of July 1st, I think, is what a lot of people focus on. But at the end of the day, the agreement is going to go on and there may be some things that are renewed about it. So all of these things, along with Mark Carney's new national food strategy, all things that are ripe for picking, excuse the pun. And that's where we bring in our next guest, Dale Botting, who we've had on this show before. He is well traveled when it comes to economic development and investment attraction. That essentially has been Dale Botting's career. He was a former deputy minister. He was the founding CEO of Enterprise Saskatchewan and Innovation Saskatchewan, CEO of SAS Trade and Export Partnership. He's an author. We know that. We've had him on the show to talk about his latest book, Nobody from Nowhere. And Dale Botting joins us again by phone this morning. Dale, thanks for taking the call.
1: Good morning, Evan. Thank you for having me.
0: I feel like everything going on right now politically is exactly what you did for most of your career. Am I wrong?
1: No, I think you're right. I wish I was still in the game. I'm a little older now, and I'm kind of like a retired athlete wanting to go back and get to playing for the Riders again.
0: Well, let's start with Kuzma because, you know, again this week we've heard Donald Trump say, yeah, I don't know if I'm going to sign the deal. Do you let that kind of roll off your back when you hear those comments from the president after what we've seen for the last year?
1: I do. The term that I use, the sports metaphor with the Riders, but you know, when you play sports, you get trash talk, right? And he's a master at trash talking, and he's a master at reversing course all the time. Tackle man, right? He always changes options and moves around. So I wouldn't be too worried. And I think you said the right thing. You nailed it in terms of the agreement. The agreement goes to 2036, Evan. So even if we don't miss a whole rewrite right now, we have what we call rolling annual review. So we have year after year, we might be in this taunting business with Trump for a while, at least while he's in office and maybe even after. But we have till 2036 and we can do other things. A worst case scenario, there is a 6-month cancellation announcement before now in July 1. And then we'd be in significant challenge. But he won't do that. 30 U.S. states see Canada as their major destination for exports. He's got the midterms coming up, so he won't. I see no prospect of canceling the agreement. I think we'll be in a rolling annual review, and maybe if we're lucky, between now and next year, we can move some of these sectoral tariffs at least as well.
0: Yeah, you know, Dale, when you look at what we send down there, energy exports, $197 billion, metals and minerals, $124 billion, food and produce, $102, transportation, $98, forest, $38 billion. These are big numbers that you can't just turn the tap off.
1: Absolutely, Evan. You know, that whole Louisiana refinery area, all Republican states, by the way, 60% of their crude imports come from Canada. In fact, they're designed for heavy oil out of Canada. Soybean farmers, right? They need Saskatchewan potash. Those data centers that are popping up, there's hundreds of new data centers being built in the U.S. They need power. And a lot of that's going to be a huge build-out. In fact, many are actually linking with their own nuclear power stations. And guess where that energy comes from? Saskatchewan uranium. So when he says we don't need Canada, that's just trash talk and bluster. But boy, they do need Canada, and we just have to get the word out to all the Americans, our friends, our colleagues in the States and Congress and so on. After the perhaps a week in midterms session, and maybe after he gets through the Iranian stuff going on, maybe we can get his attention and we'll get down to business.
0: Dale Botting is my guest, former deputy minister and former CEO of many Saskatchewan organizations, including Innovation Sask, STEP, and many other organizations and partnerships. Do you think, Dale, that we have been too reliant on the U.S.? I know that statement has been said many, many times. You know, this is woke us up as a country, that we've been too reliant on the U.S. I've actually been reading more articles lately that say, let's not be too quick to say that, because they always have been and will be, just from a geographic standpoint, a very important trading partner. Is the sweet spot close to where we are?
1: I think it is. I would agree. I mean, you need both. You got to, and you, when you're working in global commerce, you got to walk and chew gum at the same time. And we are the demographics, obviously. I mean, there's a population of over 350 million right next to us. Geography makes us our friend. Of course, globally, absolutely as well. I'm very proud of Saskatchewan, by the way, because we are the least U.S. trade dependent of any province in Canada. I don't know if you know that.
0: I do. Yeah.
1: And we've been working on that for a long time. I think, are maybe the exemplar for all of Canada. If you could be more like us, we were closely integrated to the U.S., but we're also working hard in India and China and Indonesia and Middle East, etc. So Canada needs a little more of Saskatchewan as perhaps a model to follow.
0: Can you talk about, I mean, you were there for many years working with Brad Wall was premier for most of the time. I think you were in the roles and positions that you were. Can you work about or talk about why that work was purposefully done to ensure you were diversifying trade in the province of Saskatchewan before it was cool to do that?
1: I was cool before there was such a thing as cool. Yeah, it was clearly not me. I mean, we were an amazing team everywhere that we had, and a big part of also what we had, frankly, was what I call social psychology. Wall was so ebullient, such a promoter and force of personality. The positivity, the Saskaboom that we went through when we came in 2007, and I left a few years later, about 2010, I finally went back to the private sector, but the Saskaboom mentality just flowed everywhere. We mobilized everybody, Evan, you know, besides working with our own organizations in Saskatchewan, and besides working with Global Affairs Canada, and besides, of course, more than anything else, creating an investor-friendly image and partnership with industry. We tracked down even some of our diasporas. I remember in STEP, I found kind of an ambassador program. I did the same, by the way, earlier in Saskatoon around the turn of the, doesn't this sound old, around the turn of the century when I was CEO of SRITA around 2000. We found our expats everywhere around the world, and we made them informal ambassadors for both investment attraction and for trade leads, and that too became Team Saskatchewan, and those guys and gals that are out there, they bleed green, they love their province, and they've been maybe away for a couple of decades. They brought us trade deals, they brought us investment leads, and so I think it was a total team effort. I'd like to see some of that come back a bit. You know, I know they're doing a good job now with we have our new provincial office. We didn't have that when I was there. But don't forget your expats. Saskatchewan people are like the Irish, you know, where we're everywhere around the world. And find them and work with them, because I know they're incredibly loyal and patriotic to our homeland.
0: I love that. Actually, I've never heard it described that you used, you know, the former Saskatchewan residents that now are residing elsewhere in the world as a great way to kind of be ambassadors for the province. I'd like to dig into that a bit more. Are you good to stick around for a second, Dale?
1: Sure.
0: Okay, because there's an article in the Globe and Mail this morning. It was basically entitled Saskatchewan's Soft Power, How the Province's Global Reputation as a Major Commodities Exporter Laid the Groundwork for Canada to Diversify Trade. It's a great article about especially what you're talking about, the strength of Saskatchewan, with Premier Moe over on this EU trade mission right now. I think we've got more to talk about there. So we'll take a break. We'll be back with Dale Botting here on 980 CJME and 650 CKOM.
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0: Evan Bray, good to have you here. Dale Bodding is our guest, if you're just joining us. Dale, basically a career that is focused on economic development and investment attraction, which are, I would suggest, key points of provincial and federal strategy and focus right now, whether it's with the United States, with the rest of the world, and even within our country, which makes this an important conversation. Dale, just going into the break, I mentioned a great article in the Globe and Mail. It's a long read, but it's a good read. Saskatchewan's soft power. Essentially what it's saying is, because of the work Saskatchewan has been doing with commodities and the importance that our commodities play worldwide, it is laying the groundwork for Canada in its efforts to diversify trade. I think that's a pretty accurate but a pretty important statement about the strength of our province, Dale.
1: Absolutely. You know, we always talk about food, fuel, and fertilizer, the CF sort of model of where we are globally. But those are ambassadorial kinds of commodity exports that do open the doors for everything else and the rest of Canada. You look, for example, at the Strait of Hormuz restriction right now, and if they're going to Europe, I mean, their nitrogen fertilizer and the common agricultural policy of the U.S. is kind of not in danger, but I mean, there's a lot of instability right now in things like nitrogen fertilizer, potash fertilizer. Well, guess what? We have the Yara plant near Moose Jaw. We are one of the biggest potash producers in the world. So the Saskatchewan soft power opens the wedge for other discussions of other things, including defense, as part of that, as we pull in the rest of the manufacturing industries, the Bombardiers and so on. I mean, it's an odd connect the dot kind of discussion, but yes, Saskatchewan power helps. Yes, Quebec Bombardier and so on and so on. So and same with uranium. You know, the huge reliance on nuclear power in France is very much tied. And of course, France is an investor through Orano and other parts here. So again, we become a global ambassador by virtue of our commodities.
0: And I think it's important to talk about, because I have said it many times on the show, I think trade missions are very important. So the fact that Premier Moe is leading one to Europe right now as we speak, focusing on energy, security, defense, and trade. These cost money, but they are important. Would you agree, Dale? And there is value that comes to fruition from it, although it may not be instantaneous.
1: Absolutely agree. You know, I think it was John Lennon that once said the key to life is just showing up. And that's part of what you do when you do these things. It's not immediate, but it sets the ground game going and it manifests after. And I think this is the good solid work of government policy and government work. I do get tired of, you know, government by MOU, government by performative news conference. But then we've had too much of that, right? Lots of those, and then nothing happens. It's this kind of stuff that then sets the stage for follow-up work. And we've seen it. I mean, as you and I were talking on the break, the previous trips with our prime minister into India and to China came back, not immediately. When they arrived off in the tarmac, there wasn't a deal. But 6-8 months later, which is actually pretty darn fast, we had arrangements with India on uranium. We had openings with China on canola. So, you got to be there. You just got to be there.
0: And maybe just quickly, Dale, the importance of the premier being on these trips, because that was one thing that came up on Open Lines after we chatted with the

0: Premier earlier this week is, you know, why is the premier going? He's not an expert in this. My counter is they want the boss. Don't they want the, in many of these meetings, that's kind of the telltale sign of the importance of the meeting, who's in the room?
1: Exactly. You know, before I got into government, I was a private sector guy, and I used to be like that too. But then you get there and you realize, no, there's a symbolic value. He is the lightning rod for the economy, the figurehead, more than that, obviously. That presence is there. It's kind of like, you know, if you are, say, a company and you have a chairman of the board and you have a CEO and the CEO only shows up and you're trying to do something, they'll say, well, if you guys are serious, where's your chairman of the board? Where's your board of directors? And this is that same kind of equivalent. So I think people have to wrap their head around that. Everybody has a role to play. And believe me, the political leadership role is quite a lightning rod. It's very important.
0: I want to shift just for a second. Yesterday, and this is pretty fresh, I will admit I haven't completely digested it, but the Liberal government announced yesterday federally a national food security strategy, which is aimed at trying to give Canadians more access to locally produced produce, whether it's fruit, vegetables, other fresh items, and make even the playing field, if you will, because we've got, the big five major food chains in Canada. This is trying to bring in some of the independents and whatever. So there's lots of this that feels good to me and could benefit people here in our province. But then I also see $3 billion. I don't think we buy anything for millions of dollars anymore. Everything starts with a B. In a country where we're already in a deficit, give me your take. Benefit, cost benefit analysis on a project like this.
1: I mean, food security, food sovereignty where we can is very helpful, always important. I mean, it could be things like local greenhouse production. It could be regenerative agriculture, which is a little more intensive than just dryland farming, and you can create, soft fruit production or horticulture. All of that, I think, is good. I hope it opens the door. Finally, let's get some interprovincial trade going, right? I mean, I can't even buy wine from the Okanagan as a consumer, right, without putting my wine at the other winery I'm interested in jeopardy. So if you're going to have that path, make sure we have the interprovincial agreements, the structures to go with it. Don't get me going on supply side marketing. I doubt if they touched on that yesterday because that's a very delicate issue with Quebec. And it may well be one of the cards we'll have to play late eventually with the U.S. CUSMA reopening to get a different deal. They didn't touch on that yesterday. But if you want food security and you want lower consumer costs, that's somewhere that's going to have to also be looked at. The oligopoly stuff, the transportation stuff. There's a whole bunch of elements that I haven't really looked at in detail yet, Evan, but these are where I would come if I was going to kind of take my pen and go through what was announced yesterday.
0: We're literally out of time, but I don't feel like supply management's going anywhere. Even with the threat of not signing CUSMA from Donald Trump, it doesn't seem like it's enough to pull it off the paper.
1: Pretty politically volatile, right? I mean, it means a lot to the dairy farmers of Ontario, Quebec, poultry. So it could be very, I think we can nibble at it on the margins, and we've done that already. And maybe there's a bit more in that regard. But at least let's see if we can expand supply management and movement of goods and food and et cetera inside our own country at the very least.
0: Dale, this has been a great chat. I always appreciate you giving us some time. Thanks for the check-in today.
1: Oh, always a pleasure, Evan. Anytime.
0: Dale Botting, former deputy minister, founding CEO of Enterprise Saskatchewan, Innovation Saskatchewan, of STEP, basically a career focused on economic development, investment attraction, and happy to have him join us on the show. So we'll take a break. We'll come back. We've got a half an hour of open lines. We can talk about this national food strategy if you like. There's lots of other topics we can touch on. Then we go into Bugs and Hugs at 10 o'clock. So essentially, we've got an hour and a half of open lines, your thoughts, text or call next here, 650 CKOM, 980 CJME.
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3: It's 9:30. I'm Andrew Shepherd. Coming up this morning, we'll finally get the province's report card on last year's wildfire season. The independent review is expected to include an assessment on how the Public Safety Agency responded and communicated with communities impacted. The Rough Riders will raise their championship banner before tomorrow's home opener at Mosaic Stadium. They'll also welcome tailgaters for the first time. That opens at noon, 5 hours before kickoff. Canada plays in its first World Cup game on home soil at 1 o'clock against Bosnia and Herzegovina. The opening ceremony kicks off at 11:30 with performances by Michael Bublé, Alanis Morissette, Alessia Cara, and more. Tuesday's hailstorm in Regina was so bad, SGI is setting up special appraisal blitzes over the next 2 weekends. About 5,600 auto claims have come in so far. New details this morning about that tornado which tore through a farmyard near Alameda. It started near the U.S. border and left a 32-kilometer-long trail of destruction, also snapping power poles and damaging a pump jack. It's 9:31. In Regina and southern Saskatchewan, partly sunny today with a 30% chance of showers this afternoon, high 15. Cloudy tonight, 30% chance of rain, low 7. In Saskatoon and central Saskatchewan, cloudy today, high 15. Then tonight, cloudy with a 30% chance of showers, low 8. In Regina, cloudy, northwest wind at 27, it's 10 degrees. And in Saskatoon, cloudy, northwest wind gusting to 39, it's 11 degrees. The time is 9:32. I'm Andrew Shepherd.
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0: World Cup fan march that's going right now in Toronto. Canada's game this afternoon. It's a big one. I mean, I will say, you just heard me say this morning when I was chatting with Jamie Nye, right here in my hand, soccer rules. What exactly is an offside again in soccer? Well, how do the kicks work? A penalty kick? How do these kicks work? A corner kick? I am not a soccer guy. I'll be there. I'll be cheering. I'll be on board for Team Canada, wearing red, just maybe not understanding what I'm watching. It's just, you know, it's never been into soccer, but I can catch the pride. We've seen this happen. I mean, think about how many people weren't basketball fans when the Raptors made their run, right? Or even last year with the Jays in baseball. I mean, baseball, everyone, my mom was calling me to talk about the Jays game. My mom wasn't, you know, she's not a big diehard baseball fan, but she was into it. I love that. So I can get into it. I can be excited, even though I have to every once in a while check with Sarah Mills about why certain things are done in the game, for sure. Well, thanks again to Dale Botting. We had Dale joining us, former deputy minister. He has done everything and anything in Saskatchewan with regard to economic development and investment attraction. And I think, you know, what I took away from the chat that we had with Dale was we really do have a Saskatchewan advantage. Like, we do. We can talk about, absolutely, we can talk about there's things we need to figure out. Not everything's perfect. If we start looking at healthcare and cost of living and even education, there's work that we need to do, for sure. But when you compare it on, first of all, amongst provinces in Canada, and then lift it up even more and look at globally, I mean, we are doing good. I think we are doing very good. We have a Saskatchewan advantage here, given the fact that, keep in mind, we are in a federal recession. Notice I didn't put the T word in front of it, like some people like to. We are in a federal recession right now. The stats don't lie. They show it. However, Saskatchewan is not. Our GDP is showing positive growth. So we're bucking that national trend, and that's largely about, you know, what we talked about with Dale. I want to say one more time about this article in the Globe and Mail. It was actually a listener that shot me a message this morning saying, hey, have you read this yet? I actually hadn't caught it, but this article in the Globe and Mail called Saskatchewan Soft Power talks about, essentially, our province has built a global reputation as being a major commodities exporter, and what that has done, opening doors and laying groundwork for the rest of Canada. In the day and age where everyone's talking about diversifying trade, that's what we talked about with Dale Botting. Saskatchewan was doing it before it was the cool thing to do. And it's awesome. It's a great article. Give it a read. It's a longer read, but it's a good one for sure. Okay, so open lines, 1-877-332-8255. What would you like to talk about? Do you want to talk about the national food strategy? Is this taking us in the right direction? A lot of money being spent on it, but there's some good things in there that many people will say, okay, this is going to help. This is going to level the playing field for the smaller grocery stores and chains. This is going to help consumers. This is going to give producers a leg up, Canadian producers. Happy to hear your thoughts on that. I do want to talk about the Toronto police officer that was murdered yesterday in Toronto. We'll carve out some time to talk about that during the show today as well. But the lines are open for you, text and phone. And why don't we start on the phone with Ari in Saskatoon. Ari, how are you today and what have you got for me?
1: I'm good, Evan. So a couple of days ago, a kindred spirit called in to talk about parking tickets.
0: Yes.
1: And how it can't be collected. This has been going on since 2021, Evan, right? There's been committees and reports. And the question was asked back in 2021, why can't you just approach the province and ask it to attach it to a license plate?
0: Right. And so you can't renew your license until you pay the tickets.
1: Correct. You want to know what the response we got from administration on that one was?
0: What?
1: Council has never directed us to ask.
0: So, I mean,
1: all you have to do is ask, write the letter
0: right,
1: and ask.
0: So, but is that a fair, I feel like that's fair for administration to say it, because I don't know that administration is going to make that ask on their own. It has to be directed by counsel.
1: Of course. I'm not throwing administration under the bus on this one. But this is a collection of counsels who have been like, oh, well, we've got a report, and I guess we could take an action.
0: It's big money. You know, it's big money.
1: And here's the thing, Evan. That's a long-term solution, but there is a short-term solution as well. And it's a simple one that can go into effect like next week. Basically, they have a list of license plates of heavy hitters, like $10,000 in parking tickets and higher. Every Monday, let tow truck companies show up at City Hall, get the list. They're not. They need stuff to do in the summer. Let them go bounty hunting for them.
0: I was going to say, we got to create a few dog bounty hunters in the province then.
1: You got it. And I mean, you've got people who are going out, even if you get 50% on the dollar back on those tickets, that's 50% of the dollar that we could use to, I don't know, fund homelessness?
0: Well, there's lots of things. You could probably put together a list. Thanks, Ari. I agree with everything Ari said there. I think... I can tell you this, when we made steps in this province to not just look at impaired driving from a criminal standpoint, but we added administrative sanctions in there. So now there's things like you could lose your car for a period of time. I'll tell you, as goofy as it sounds, losing a vehicle is more incentive not to do the behavior than a criminal charges for some people. It just makes sense. So if you've got unpaid parking tickets and you know the worst thing that's going to happen is your name might be published on a website somewhere, I don't know that it really drives you to pay it. However, we seize your truck. Maybe that's a different, especially if you need your truck for your livelihood. So I think Ari's on to something. This is a good conversation to have with our mayors the next time we have them on the program, because it's not unique to Saskatoon. 1-877-332-8255. Let's go to Al in Regina. Al, I've been trying to digest this multi-billion-dollar national food strategy. I do think there's some nuggets in here that are going to be great without completely understanding it. What are your thoughts?
2: My thoughts is this, Evan. If you're going to spend $3 billion, Edmonton is ready. Like Edmonton area, I know there's some giant greenhouses. They're producing your own vegetables and fruits and whatever else. There's a guy growing bananas in Saskatchewan. If they spent that $3 billion from Quebec to BC on greenhouses across the country, we could almost forget about United States other than a few small little fruits that we can grow here.
0: Right.
2: But all that money you're spending, why don't you put it into greenhouses across Canada from BC to Quebec, and we can grow own stuff, we can employ people, and guess what? We'd be laughing all the way to the bank and keep your crap in the United States and we eat our own stuff. How's that sound?
0: That sounds pretty good. You put an exclamation point on that. I liked it, Al. I will say that part of this strategy has $750 million for greenhouses and hydroponics to expand year-round Canadian production of fruits and vegetables, including rural and northern communities. So to Al's point, that is contained in here because our growing, I mean, part of it is just the climate, right? Our growing season doesn't give us this, doesn't afford us the same opportunities that places in the States have with the length of the season, what their climate is like, all of those types of things. So an investment in greenhouses. And I know Dylan actually had sent a text in earlier talking about exactly that. Probably can't. Oh, here it is right here. Dylan says from Saskatoon, my favorite part of the new food sovereignty plan is the $750 million that is being set aside for building self-contained greenhouses. Some will be built in the far north, create their own produce. Job production will come from that. Reduce cost to people that live in the area to actually buy the food. Because we do import a lot of our food. I'm just looking for the percentage. Canada relies on other countries for essential foods. It imports 90% of its supply of fresh fruit and nuts, 70% of its vegetables. That's an amazing stat to me that we import 70% of our vegetables, knowing that my mom used to have us out there hilling potatoes and weeding that garden as kids. I mean, we lived off. We had cattle too, so most of our food on our plate growing up came from our own farm. So it can be done. You throw in some greenhouses there to extend the growing season, make it a year-round thing. I feel like you can drive down that 70% number on vegetables. So parts of the strategy feel good to me. The problem I have, here's what happens to me, is right away I get my back up about the spend. $3 billion is not nothing. It's something. $3 billion. I jokingly said with Dale Botting earlier, like, do we not buy anything for millions of dollars anymore? Does everything have to be with a B? It's big, as is our deficit and our debt, which is continuing to grow. So you know, you hear about, well, there'll be return on this investment, but I don't know how quick that turns around. 1-877-332-8255. Do you like this national food strategy? Does it hit the mark? Does it do what we need it to do? Happy to hear your thoughts on that or whatever else you would like to talk about. Let's go to Ken in Saskatoon before our break. Ken, thanks for calling in. What have you got on your mind today?
3: Well, people making predictions of economic disaster for Alberta. I heard your guest yesterday talking about a couple economists, and it's just, you know, Alberta is just going to be destroyed. I'd like to point out that in, let's see, November 2023, 108 economists signed a letter saying that if Milei in Argentina won and put together what he planned to do for Argentina, for the policies, austerity, all that stuff, that Argentina would be devastated. They're not. They've done an incredible job. And get this, not one of those 108, Piketty, Ocampo, none of them has said, oh, we were wrong. Because I'll tell you things about all of these economists. Projections, climate science and public health, what result you're going to get for an answer depends on the assumptions you make. And if Alberta can get a great trade deal with the United States, they're laughing. And they can do better with the United States than the current deal that they've got with the, hey, they can't get anything over past BC. Nutrien decided to go through the states, right? I'll tell you, Alberta will do well. That's not a good argument, thinking that they're going to do terribly. Nobody believes that.
0: You know, the part of the problem, and I tried to address this yesterday when we were talking with Gary Mason, that's the guest you're referring to that was on, Gary from the Globe and Mail. It's uncharted territory. So I feel like it's hard. I mean, I get it. This is what economists do for a living, but you can find economists that will write reports on either side of this topic. Some that will say this is going to be economically great. Others that will say this is doom and gloom, for sure. Okay, let's take a break. Donna in Saskatoon, don't go anywhere. You are my first caller when we come back. Open lines continuing till the top of the hour. Then we slide into Bugs and Hugs. So keep calling. Keep texting. 1-877-332-8255. We'll be right back here on 980 CJME and 650 CKOM.
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16: 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Next, take ribs out the fridge. Let them come up to room temperature. Fire up the grill to 400 degrees. Grill ribs 5 to 7 minutes per side. Baste them with marinade sauce before and after turning ribs over. Guess what? It's eating time. I'm Belton Johnson. Join me Friday morning, 11 a.m. with Evan Bray for more tips from the Saskatchewan Cattle Association.
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0: a text line saying you can't have it both ways. If you like the fact that Mark Carney travels the world to do trade missions, then you can't condemn Scott Moe for going on them. Basically, can't have it both ways. Don't make it a political thing, says Steve in Saskatoon. 1-877-332-8255. I want to grab the call from Donna in Saskatoon. Donna, thanks so much for calling in. Rider fan, but you've got something that's frustrating you. What's on your mind?
1: Well, you know, when they built the stadium, they forgot to put drinking fountains in, but I think they also forgot to put in enough handicap seating. We're all getting older. I'm a baby boomer. We're longtime season ticket holder fans. Our seats are second row from the bottom in the end zone. So my sister fell and broke her hand, her heel, and cracked some ribs. So we can't be doing stairs.
0: Right.
1: So we called the rider office and tried to get, you know, some temporary handicap seating. And they have nothing available, not one seat. And they have no parking as well. So we're not going to the game. Mm. And it's too bad because we'd love to see them, you know, hoist the flag.
0: Of course.
1: And it's kind of sad. So I don't know what can be done. They need to make more handicap seating available for us baby boomers.
0: Accessibility, for sure. I mean, we've got Craig Reynolds on the show later today, so I've got a lot to talk to him about. If I get a chance to work that in, Donna, perhaps I will. 1-877-332-8255. I know we've only got a minute and a half or so left, but I want to get Kate on next. Kate from Saskatoon, your thought on greenhouses? Is that where you're going?
2: Yeah, I'm just learning about this national energy program for food, and it makes me wonder, are greenhouses illegal or something?
0: Not illegal. I mean, they have to be permitted, but they're not illegal.
2: So why don't we have them already? If there's money to be made running vegetable greenhouses all year round in Canada at minus 20, why don't we have them already? Has anyone called a greenhouse owner and asked what their natural gas bill is for February?
0: Is that part of the problem, you think, Kate?
2: Do you think?
0: Yeah.
2: It's not economically competitive to do this, and that's why you have governments like Carney throwing money at it, making people think they're actually going to call for something other than wasting a bunch more money.
0: Well, Kate, before I let you go, do you have experience, like, you run a greenhouse?
2: No, my in-laws used to. Okay. But I don't, again, if it was economic, we'd already have them.
0: Right. Yeah, that makes sense to me, why we wouldn't have more. Maybe it is got to do with the cost of keeping it running. That makes sense in the wintertime, keeping it warm. So will the $750 million earmarked for greenhouses and hydroponics make a difference to that? I don't know. Will it incentivize people to invest in it? Maybe it will. Part of the national food strategy that was unveiled yesterday, multi-billion dollar food strategy. Okay. Take our break, come back, open lines continues, except now we'll call it bugs and hugs. So it literally is open to whatever you would like to chat about. You've got a bug, you've got a hug, share it with us next here. 650 CKOM, 980 CJME.
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8: 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I'm Gerald Bowman. Rider hype and something new, tailgating.
9: I'm very confident it's going to be very successful.
8: World Cup frenzy.
10: Hockey is big here, but like, just I want soccer to just thrive here, you know?
8: It starts for Canada today, and tens of thousands of fares not paid is costing Saskatoon hundreds of thousands of dollars.
11: So this is at the lower end of the threshold, we know that for sure.
8: Right now in Saskatoon, cloudy, the temperature 11 degrees. When the Saskatchewan Rough Riders open their season tomorrow at Mosaic Stadium, they'll be making history. Pre-game in the parking lot. CKOM Green Zone sports reporter Scott Roblin has the very latest before the grills get fired up for Rider tailgating.
12: The sounds of barbecue will be all around Mosaic Stadium Saturday. Appearing on the Green Zone, Riders president and CEO Craig Reynolds says the introduction of tailgating has been far overdue.
9: There's been a lot of fans who've been waiting a long time for this and have been sort of building tailgate plans in their head.
12: 200 spots will be occupied south of the Brandt Center and will be free for pedestrians to attend starting at noon. There will also be a beer garden set up, though Reynolds says their $5 pregame deal will be changing.
9: There will be happy hour pricing, but unfortunately it's one of those things where I think the happy hour pricing might have a slight increase.
12: Scott Roblin, 650 CK. KOM.
8: Happening in about 3 hours, Canada has its first game in the World Cup of Soccer in Toronto against Bosnia. Before the game, the opening ceremony will feature the likes of Alanis Morissette, Michael Bublé, and actor Will Arnett. Now, here in Saskatoon, the excitement also building. Sean Eaton is the owner of the Soccer Locker.
13: It's more than just the sales in the store itself. It's about families getting together and watching it. And really, Team Canada, where they're posed, they're looking to go really far into the tournament. Or hopefully out of their group at least.
8: He says sales of Canada merchandise have been great, and people are also looking for apparel from all of the countries. Eaton is super hyped because he'll be heading to the Canada game in Vancouver next week. Cash, cocaine, and a gun. Four men in their 20s, all from Toronto, are facing charges after a bust on June 4th. In Saskatoon, officers moved in on homes on Meadows Parkway and Akhtar Bend and seized cocaine, over $30,000 in cash, a loaded pistol, and high-end jewelry. This morning, more on that tornado that leveled an Alameda farm earlier this week. Reporter Jillian Massey says it was the strongest twister Saskatchewan has seen in over a decade.
14: The twister that shredded the homes and shops around the farmyard south of Alameda was given an EF3 rating. Dylan Payne-Shonimi with the Northern Tornadoes Project helped record evidence from the wreckage.
15: Yeah, it's fairly rare for it to hit a property, and especially at this magnitude.
14: The last time we saw an EF3 rated tornado in the province was in 2010 on Kewakatoos First Nation. Payne-Shonimi says it's a miracle that everyone survived.
15: unfortunately, you have to deal with a massive cleanup and rebuilding.
14: South of Alameda, Jillian Massey, 650 CKOM.
8: Happening right now, SGI is planning appraisal blitzes to help get through all the claims it's getting from the hailstorm that hammered parts of Regina on Tuesday. Michaela Solomon says they've had 5,600 auto claims.
16: Our claim staff is working very quickly to support our customers as needed. However, you can imagine times are a little backed up and customers can probably expect to wait a little bit longer than average.
8: SGI also reports around 400 property claims. Right now, the number of people using Saskatoon Transit but not paying their fares is steadily increasing, and that's costing the city hundreds of thousands of dollars a year. Senior reporter Lara Fominoff has a rundown of the numbers.
17: According to a report presented on Tuesday to the Transportation Committee, last year nearly $400,000 in revenue was lost after more than 40,000 recorded incidents of fare evasion on Saskatoon transit buses. And according to the city's Terry Schmidt, that's on the low end.
11: We know when talking with operators, they always don't have the opportunity to push the button because they're dealing with other things or trying to get back on schedule.
17: The most common area for fare evasion, the downtown terminal, and the number 2 Meadow Green is the most common route. In Saskatoon, Lara Fominoff, 650 CKOM.
8: Happening right now, Prince Albert police say a woman who was in a stolen vehicle that went into the North Saskatchewan River has been found safe. They say the vehicle was stolen at gunpoint yesterday and it went into the water after a police chase. A 22-year-old woman who was believed to be the driver was found on the riverbank, taken to hospital, and then arrested. The latest local news is as close as your phone. Check out CKOM.com, Saskatoon's homepage for news. 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CKOM weather for today, staying cloudy, high 15. Cloudy for tonight, 30% chance of showers with a low of 8. Sunshine tomorrow, 20 for a high. Then for Sunday, sunny with a high of 25 degrees. Across the province, this hour, Regina, 12 degrees. Both Kindersley and Rosetown, 10. Humboldt and Watrous both check in at 11. Yorkton, 11 degrees. Prince Albert, 11. North Battleford, 10. Right now in Saskatoon, cloudy. Northwest wind at times gusting to 38. The temperature, 11 degrees. CKOM news time is 10:06. I'm Gerald Bowman, 650 CKOM.
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0: Because they're all good kids. Until dried out, brain dead skags like you drag them down and convince them they're no good.
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3: Welcome to Bugs and Hugs for one full hour. We keep the phone line and text lines open for you. 1-877-332-8255. Something on your mind you want to share? Something, maybe it's something great. It's positive. It's happy. You want to send a hug out? Let's hear it. Or you're bugged, which is often the case. We get hugs too, but we get a lot of bugs. That's okay. Either or, welcome for the next hour. In fact, I'm going to start off with my own hug, quick story, if you will. So it was about a year ago at a Hospitals of Regina Foundation event in Regina. It was a fundraiser. One of the things that they were auctioning off in the live auction was trap shooting with Evan Bray. And you might say, oh, Evan, I didn't know you were a trap shooter. I'm not. I remember doing it a little bit on the farm as a kid. My dad bought a box of clay pigeons and he made this welded together, basically a thrower, right? So you stepped on it, had a pedal on it. You stepped on it. It would throw the clay pigeon in the air and then you shot it out of the air with the gun. Well, that's what you're supposed to be able to do with a shotgun. I can't tell you as a kid if I was ever successful in doing it. My dad was pretty good at it. My father-in-law was very good at it. Anyway, it got auctioned off at this event, and it was auctioned off to Henry and the team at Guardian Roofing and Exteriors. They had a table there, and so they bought this trap shooting experience. So yesterday was the day after the show, do a quick change, head out to the Regina Wildlife Federation outdoor range, which remarkably, I mean, I grew up most of my adult life in Regina, never been there. Beautiful facility out there. For their outdoor range. And so the crew from Guardian Roofing and Exteriors, Dino Sophocleus from the Hospitals of Regina Foundation, Chad Cunningham from the radio station here, one of our sales reps, myself, we're out there with all of the guys that were there to help us, right? They were given, some people had never even shot a gun in this group. However, there were a couple of guys that work for Guardian Roofing. These guys knew their way around a shotgun. Like the trap shooting, I mean, it's literally, you know, you're holding the shotgun, you yell, pull, they fire out this clay pigeon, and it comes from kind of this hole in the ground. They've got this little random shooter, and it goes in various different directions, and then you've got to try and shoot it out of the sky. That's what it is. And of course, they're giving you the tips, like, this is how you should hold it to give yourself the best chance, because it, you know, it's only in the air so long or whatever. Some of these guys for Guardian, like, they were holding the gun, like, kind of casually off to the side, and then as soon as they would yell pull, they were picking these things out of the air. I was impressed by some of the shooting I saw. My shooting, maybe not as impressive, but there were a lot of the group that was there were very, very good at it. Oh, by the way, if you were wondering whether or not the Regina Wildlife Federation outdoor range has wood ticks, they do. They've got quite a few, actually. Great day. So thank you to the Hospitals of Regina Foundation. Thank you to the Regina Wildlife Federation Outdoor Range for hosting. By the way, if they rent that space out, including their little hall, they've got a round building out there for a hall. That would be a great place to hold a little, you know, work get together or whatever you were doing. It's a beautiful facility out there. And thanks again to the crew at Guardian Roofing and Exteriors in Regina here. They made for a fun afternoon. So all in all, I can't say I'm an expert at trap shooting, but I can tell you that we had a really good time. 1-877-332-8255. Phone lines are open for you. Bugs and Hugs is underway. And I'm going to start with Marion in Regina, because Marion and I have been texting back and forth this week. So I'm not surprised to see you calling in, Marion. Thanks for the call. What's on your mind today? Marion, have I got you there?
4: Yes, you do.
3: Okay, what's on your mind?
4: Well, I'm framing this today as a double bug and a double hug because, first of all, I am bugged that the mainstream media never even reported about the undelivered 200,000 plus postcards that were sent to the senators regarding Bill C-9. Instead, they were left in the Gatineau warehouse. my second bug, of course, you can imagine, is for the Senate itself, because even after the postcards were brought into a Senate office room, most of them didn't bother to even go take a look at this massive response. So they missed the scale and the scope of Canadian concern. And isn't it their duty for a sober second thought? I mean, if ever they had a reason to realize they needed to take a sober second thought, this was it.
3: And Marion, take this opportunity to let people know what was the content of those 200,000 postcards and letters.
4: Well, that's what I was going to give the hug for Senator Yona Martin, because the request was that the good faith religious protection that was being taken away from the criminal code in Bill C-9. It was a request to have that removed from the bill to restore the good faith religious protection for our freedom.
3: Mm-hmm.
4: And so my hug is for Senator Yona Martin, who proposed the amendment to restore the good faith religious protection, which was requested by over a 250,000 of these Canadians who bought and paid for and sent in these postcards. Unfortunately, and not unexpectedly, her motion was defeated. And then my second hug, Evan, is that for the 250,000 Canadians who exercised their democratic right to speak up against this censorship bill. And I don't know if I can just say one more thing, Evan, is that Bill C-9 is not about safety. There has been no government concern for over the over 132 Christian churches that have been vandalized or burnt down since 2021. And Bill C-9 is not going to combat hate. You can't control people's emotions. What it will do, though, it will subjectively criminalize the most law-abiding citizens, especially those of the Judeo-Christian faith that our country was founded on. And Evan, I think our veterans are turning over in their graves, because I don't think that this is the kind of country now
3: mm-hmm.
4: that is being set up to censor our freedoms that our veterans died for.
3: Well, Marion, I'm just going to jump in because I wanted to give you a chance to say that. You and I have been texting back and forth. As Marion will know, she can attest to, because we've been trying to get someone from the Senate on to talk about this. And even the senators who are reliable to us, like we have Denise Batters comes on this show all the time. Her comms people, nope, we're not talking about this. So we did try. We made an effort to a couple of different senators from our province to try and get a sense of, you know, why wasn't this mail delivered, to give you this understanding of what the concerns were of people around Bill C-9. Bill C-9, very typical of what we've seen over the last number of years with bills. There's too much in there. The more stuff you try and wedge into a bill, the more likelihood that it's going to be divisive and someone's not going to like it. And as a result, even if there's good stuff there, it's going to get tossed out. That feels like it's been the MO over the last little while, and certainly has been part of the problem with the Combating Hate Act. We've talked about it on the show many times. So, Marion, thank you so much for the call. Appreciate you starting us off today. Let's go to Larry next in Saskatoon. G'day, Larry. What have you got for me?
5: Well, two parts of the country, just the West and the East. I'm going to start with the Abbotsford police, who had to deal with these Bishnoi gang from India, who are extorting expat Indians using gunfire. They don't use a letter or knock on their door. They just shoot at them and then say, you know, pay extortion money. The Abbotsford police received a letter from this Bishnoi Indian gang saying, we have 1,000 armed gangsters. Intimidation of our... this is astounding. Now, we go over to Toronto.
3: Yeah.
5: And we've had, tragically, a SWAT team member doing a raid on a terrorist group, identified by the FBI in the United States, the terrorist group that they were doing a raid on is connected to shooting Toronto synagogues and also at the U.S. consulate.
3: Right.
5: Now, Mark Benzato is the name, and a tribute should be done to him. Now, to serve and protect, if the police are now going to be allowed to take on the terrorists and the gangsters, there will be more police officers who will be killed, and there will be more terrorists and drug cartel members killed as well. But we're at war, and yeah, unfortunately, we're looking at, you know, I'm laying blame over the last 10, 15 years, whatever, on the liberals, strategic partnership with China, who triads launder all the money for those gangsters and terrorists, and then Muslim values or Canadian values. Mark Carney's got a lot to answer for.
3: There's a lot there to unpack, Larry. First and foremost, I know you off air were talking about your praise and appreciation for police officers, and I'm going to jump in there. Obviously, I've got a special connection to police in this country. The tragic killing of Constable Mark Pinizzotto yesterday. He is the Toronto Police Service member, 18 years of service, 43 years old, married, twins. He's got, not married twins, married with twins, 14-year-old twins, a boy and a girl, leaves a wife and two children. This is a tragic case. I actually was, my heart was breaking for Myron Demko, who I got to know a little bit. Myron was named chief in Toronto in December, I believe, of 22. I retired in June of 23. He and I crossed paths a few times. He's a very nice man. He's not a guy that I would call emotional, but yesterday when I was listening to him make the announcement, it was tough for him. It was tough to watch.
6: Thank you everyone for being here today. It is with deep and profound sorrow that I must confirm the death of Police Constable Mark Pinizzotto, age 43, of our emergency task force. Mark was shot in the line of duty while conducting a search warrant early this morning in the area of Black Creek and Chathuri Drive. He was provided emergency care by members of Toronto Tactical Paramedics and was rushed to hospital. Despite heroic efforts here at Sunnybrook, he later died.
3: So that is Chief Myron Demko of the Toronto Police Service. I agree with Larry's comments. More and more, we are seeing police agencies, municipal police forces in Canada, deal with issues that are deemed to be national security issues. And these take on a whole different feel. This is different than investigating a murder in your community, right? We're talking about a shooting, including an attack at a synagogue, an incident at the United States consulate, national security incident, and now they're getting local police services, who, of course, are the ones that are equipped and trained to deal with this, but they're out executing search warrants. My phone got the text yesterday morning, first thing, and it was from my son, who is a police officer and a member of the TAC team in Saskatoon, saying, "Dad, did you hear? A TAC officer was just killed in Toronto this morning." I mean, this stuff, it hits home, and our women and men that work in our police services are more and more dealing with issues that bleed into these, and now they're getting local police services, who, of course, are the ones that are equipped and trained to deal with this, but they're out executing search warrants. My phone got the text yesterday morning, first thing, and it was from my son, who is a police officer and a member of the TAC team in Saskatoon, saying, "Dad, did you hear? A TAC officer was just killed in Toronto this morning." I mean, this stuff, it hits home. And our women and men that work in our police services are more and more dealing with issues that bleed into these national security problems. This is connected directly to the war with Iran.

0: efforts to make sure that we're getting these terrorists out of our country. And sadly, it's the bloodshed of one of our own people here in Canada that brings this topic back to the forefront again. Larry, thanks for the call. Bugs and Hugs continues in a second here on 650 CKOM, 980 CJME.
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21: 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People.
0: Welcome back to Bugs and Hugs. We were just chatting about

0: police officer, the Toronto police officer shot and murdered yesterday, Constable Mark Pinizzotto. He had worked in Toronto with the Toronto Police Service for 18 years, 43 years old, married, father of 14-year-old twins, a boy and a girl. He comes from a big hockey background, too. Mark was a heck of a hockey player, played in the Ontario Hockey League, and just a dedicated police officer. I mean, you know, the number of colleagues, family, and friends that are commenting online about what an incredible human being this guy was. Great father, great husband, an incredible police officer. So tragic. John in White City, who I'm not surprised to see this. John, of course, often will join us to talk about policing and public safety. His bug today, his Friday rant, as he calls it, there better be a full inquiry into the terrorist group. And so what John's talking about is this shooting yesterday of the police officer in Toronto is absolutely being linked to the national security incident at the United States consulate earlier this year, which was itself allegedly connected to an Iranian-backed group, which there was other things that happened as well. There was a second attack targeting a synagogue in Canada. And at the time, we heard there were 20 coordinated attacks across Europe tied all to this Iranian-backed militant network. So John's point is there better be a full inquiry. We better make sure questions get answered. Heads need to roll. I'm tired of Canada being accommodating to everyone. John basically says we have to get tough on these offenders. We have to find ways to get them out of the country, period. Couldn't agree more. When we were first started talking about the Iran war with the United States, much of it was what sort of domestic implications are we going to see here? So lots of people have been worried about that. That's been a talk for sure. 1-877-332-8255. Got about a minute and a half before our next break. Jack, that's what you got for time. What have you got for me?
1: I've got a hug and a bug, Evan, real quick here. End of term for all the teachers. In the K-8 system, graduations we've been to, and also the 12 system. And in spite of lack of special needs classrooms, overloads in the classrooms, etc., the teachers come through again shining with great grades, and all the reports from the students are they really, really supportive of them. The other piece that I'm going to give you is I cannot believe that we're still struggling with the support workers, and the ASHA hasn't got a contract for them since March 22nd and 22, and also raises. How are we going to keep people in this province or even get graduates going into healthcare? It's ridiculous.
0: Yeah, the healthcare contract, Jack, thanks for the call. The healthcare contract not being signed, this has been going on for, I think, 4 years now. And we've had the health minister on, we've had union people on, and every time they, you know, we'll talk about, yeah, we're hoping to get there, we're trying to. I'm telling you, 4 years without a contract is unacceptable. Unacceptable. I don't care where you fall on the pro or against union scale. How can you go 4 years without a contract? I still don't know if we're getting a true answer on what the holdup is there. But, Jack, thank you for the call on both of those topics. We'll take our break, come back. Still lots of calls coming in and texts, of course. Bugs and hugs, still half an hour left on 650 CKOM, 980 CJME.
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3: CKOM News Time is 10:30. I'm Erin McNutt. It's a busy morning. Let's look ahead at the schedule. In about 30 minutes, we're set to see the report into how the province responded to last year's record-breaking wildfire season. MNP put together the independent review. Meantime, in about an hour, we're going to the World Cup opening ceremonies in Toronto. Alanis Morissette, Michael Bublé, and Alicia Cara are set to perform. Then, it's Canada versus Bosnia. Four Toronto men in their 20s face charges after a big bust in Saskatoon. Police moved on homes in the Evergreen neighborhood last week. They found cocaine, more than 30 grand in cash, a loaded gun, and high-end jewelry. And it's the countdown to kickoff and a first at Mosaic Stadium.
4: Here's the color.
3: Tomorrow, tailgating takes over the stadium. 200 spots are filled just south of the Brandt Center. You can start walking through at noon tomorrow. CKOM weather, cloudy today, wind gusting to 60, a high of 15. Similar tonight, a low of 8. For tomorrow, sunny with a few clouds, a high of 20. Sunday, sunshine and warming up to 25 degrees. Right now in Saskatoon, mainly cloudy, it's 12. It's 10:32. I'm Erin McNutt, 650 CKOM. 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
5: The narrative driving global pulse prices is officially shifting from a political story to a bit of a weather one, opening up massive potential for prairie growers. Speaking on realagriculture.com, Chuck Penner of Left Field Commodity Research noted that India's upcoming monsoon season is trending dangerously dry. Current forecasts peg critical rainfall at just 90% of the long-term average. While that slight deficit sounds minor, it risks devastating India's summer crop and depleting the vital soil moisture reserves needed for winter lentils and chickpeas. If domestic production falls short, New Delhi will be forced to aggressively dismantle trade barriers, potentially slashing their current 30% tariff on peas and 10% tariff on lentils. With both India and China poised to bid on yellow peas simultaneously, global demand looks remarkably strong well into 2027, making the Indian monsoon the number one weather file to watch this summer. I'm Sean Haney.
2: And now, Prosperity Saskatchewan, presented by the Government of Saskatchewan and Nutrien.
6: When you drive by a potash mine, you see a couple of towers, a huge Kwanzaa-type building, and then a massive squarish kind of building. That big squarish building is the mill, the facility that turns the raw, crushed rock out of the ground into actual sellable potash. Walking into that mill is a lot like walking into your laptop. It's huge in there, and there's a lot of vats, wires, pipes, and levels. Now, given a mill is absolutely huge, it produces a couple of million tons of finished product a year. Doing testing with it is not a feasible idea. So back in 1981, Nutrien built a very small pilot plant, or a testing mill, in Saskatoon at the U of S. This small facility allows testing to be done on separator screen sizes, process chemicals, temperatures, and the like. It is a central location to lead improvements for all of their mills. I'm Eric Anderson from CIMSA.
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5: For Crooked Water Hard Iced Tea from the makers of Alibi Vodka.
6: Welcome back to Bugs and Hugs. Evan Bray, good to have you here. By the way, I didn't mention this earlier, but we're keeping our eye on a news conference that's happening in the province today at 11 o'clock. In fact, we are sending a couple of our reporters to cover this. It's the release of the independent review of the 2025 Saskatchewan wildfire season. This is one of those reports that has been long awaited. We had heard indications that it was going to be ready by March, prior to the 2026 wildfire season. Well, we haven't seen, obviously, that deadline met. Minister of Public Safety Michael Wieger will be present to represent and present the review. You might remember we had Carl Neggers on the show earlier this week, the CEO of Forest Saskatchewan, and Carl was quite critical of the fact that we haven't got this report yet, but felt as if it was in the hands of government. Well, whether it was midweek this week or not, it is now because it is being released by the provincial government. They will give us, obviously, the details of what's contained in the report, and I would suggest we'll probably hear some thoughts on what will be implemented immediately, what maybe is a bit longer term. So, again, we've got some reporters that will be covering that at 11 o'clock, so you can keep it locked here to find out what that report entails. Okay, phone lines are lit up. Avery, Jason, Dwayne. That's the order we're going to go with our callers here off the start of the second half of Bugs and Hugs. I'm going to start with Avery and Regina. I appreciate the call, Avery. What have you got for me today?
7: I've got a hug for Queen City Pride and all the organizers and participants in the Pride Parade tomorrow. Mm. It's going to be a lovely, peaceful event. I'm very excited.
6: It'll be a great event for sure. I've walked in that parade in Regina so many times through the years, and and the weather's supposed to cooperate, which, you know, I mean, I know the parade would be great no matter what, but with nice weather, it'll be nice.
7: Oh, yeah.
6: Yeah.
7: Ain't nobody going to rain on our parade.
6: Are you in the parade or are you watching the parade?
7: I'm just going to be watching, but it's one of my favorite events of the year.
6: Good for you. Well, thanks for bringing it to the show, Avery. Appreciate you calling in to Bugs and Hugs. 1-877-332-8255. Okay, let's go to Jason in Weyburn. Bug or hug or both? What have you got, Jason?
8: I got a bug, and it is against the provincial government, who I do like. Just on this issue of this contract going on for years, I know some people that are in that particular union. I know them very well.
6: You're talking about the healthcare contract.
8: Yes.
6: Yeah.
8: UP1, and it's 4 years. That is a very ridiculous number.
6: Yeah.
8: Yeah. And that's coming from a person who's conservative. That is a very ridiculous number for these people not to get a raise for 4 years.
6: What's the sticking point? Do you understand, Jason?
8: From what some of the people have told me, the big sticking point is the government's language on being able to move people to an area where they need them. So, for example, if you're a person that maybe cleans, you're in janitorial in Swift Current, they can move you to Lloydminster for a period of time. And many of these people, transportation would be hard. They have children. Just the language, and that seems to be the sticking point from what I understand from several of my sources.
6: Well, 14,000 people, that's how many people are part of this union that are, so it is a, there are a number of, if you extrapolate that out to families and friends, this is impacting a lot of people, Jason.
8: Yes, it is. Mm-hmm. And like I said, I do like this government. It's just sometimes the government doesn't do everything you think is reasonable or treat people fairly. And that's where I am on this right now.
6: Okay. Well, we will stay on this. Like I said, we've had the union leaders on. We've had government officials on, including the Minister of Health. But we will make sure this gets back on the topic and back in front of our Saskatchewan Minister of Health in the near future. You said you had a hug as well.
8: Oh, my hug was for the armed forces of Ukraine and how they're pounding the snot out of the Russians right now.
6: That's your hug.
8: That's my hug.
6: Thanks for the call, Jason. 1-877-332-8255. Bugs and Hugs continues. I want to go to Dwayne in Carrot River. Early for green and white prognostications, but right on time for Bugs and Hugs, Dwayne. How are you today?
9: Wonderful.
6: That's good.
9: Really, really bugged. I'm bugged that this week the Gordie Howe Bridge between Canada and the United States is not being opened simply because of the dictatorial greed and ego of the President of the United States. And I'd like to remind people, not that long ago, in 9/11, the President of that day phoned Canada and talked to the Prime Minister of Canada and said, there are thousands of Americans in the air and people from all over the world, and will you let us land those planes undocumented and whatever in Canada? And our Prime Minister didn't say no. Our Prime Minister didn't say, I'll think about it. I'll get back to you tomorrow. He said three simple words, land the planes. And that demonstrated the relationship of friendship for well over 100 years between Canada and the United States. We trusted each other. And to think that this bridge that will represent the great Canadian and great American countries, two of the wisest and most wonderful countries in the world, is being interrupted because of one person. And long after Mr. Trump is dust, the relationship that that bridge will represent between Canada, our friendship, our trade, and everything else, I'm just really bugged to think that one person can stand in the way of that. And I'm also bugged that there are Americans and some Canadians who still support this wild man, and I don't understand why, but they're just wrong. And the sooner we get to back to normal relationships with Canada, the United States, not only will we be happier, but so will the rest of the world.
6: You know, I noticed, thanks for the call, Duane. I noticed Mark Carney was very, very, very cautious the other day when answering the question, what are the hiccups? He used the term, I think he used the term, there's no drama here. He tried to right away say, you know, don't try and make something out of this. But he also wouldn't say, like, why can't the bridge open? It was supposed to open. It was ready to go. They had the ribbon strung across. The scissors were bought. Let's cut the ribbon, get the cars moving. And all of a sudden it's delayed because of some unexpected hiccups that need to be dealt with. So you have to think. I mean, I think Duane's probably right. There's some political reasons why the bridge hasn't been opened. And I wonder, I don't know what it is. Maybe it's timing in the schedule of the U.S. president. Maybe he wants to be there for it. Or it could be something else more nefarious. Who knows? But certainly the federal government in our country are not giving hints as to what it is. 1-877-332-8255. Phone lines open. Text lines open. Let's go to Wayne in Saskatoon. Wayne, welcome to the show. What have you got on Bugs and Hugs?
10: Well, thank you, Alan. I've got two bugs. The first one just popped in my head. The reason the bridge won't open, Evan, is the orange man in the Oval Office. There you go.
6: Well, that's kind of what Duane was saying, too.
10: And then the second bug, the nurses, like RNs, have not had a contract in over 2 years. And I know they're really, really excited if they ever get a contract for that 1000 increase. But still, nothing.
6: Yeah, I know. I mean, I'm not diminishing the fact that they're without a contract because they have been for a couple of years. We've talked with, in fact, we had the president of Sun on our program a couple of times. It's my understanding that behind the scenes contract negotiations are happening, but I haven't heard anything official on that. I do know that we are planning on having the Minister of Health, Jeremy Cockerell, on the show in the next couple of weeks, I think. Not only for a chat, but to take questions. You remember the last time we had the health minister on? He actually sat here for an hour and took questions from callers, which I give full props to. I think that is one of the most important things that politicians and leaders can do, is put themselves in a position where they provide a forum for people to basically have connection with them. Right. Make that accessibility that much easier. And this radio program, one of a few ways in which you can do that. So Minister Cockerell, I don't think we've got a date established yet, but they have reached out to us expressing an interest in coming back and taking calls and questions again. So my hope would be, obviously, if we get that scheduled in the next couple of weeks, then we can take advantage of that opportunity to talk about some of the contract work, get an understanding of what the hangups are, and hopefully get some resolution for both not just the nurses, but QP, like we talked about with Jason in Weyburn earlier. Okay, let's take our next break. Bugs and Hugs, of course, continues to 11 o'clock, 1-877-332-8255. I got to flip back to the text line. We'll do that next here on 650 CKOM, 980 CJME.
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5: For Crooked Water Hard Iced Tea from the makers of Alibi Vodka.
6: Just taking a look at the text line, Brent from Leader. Thank you, Evan, for acknowledging the death of the Toronto police officer as a murder. Unlike the public safety minister in Parliament, acknowledging it as the officer passing away. Shameful. I agree, Brent. Murder is exactly what it was, and murder is how it needs to be dealt with. An aggression of trying to eradicate whatever this Iranian-backed group is that is responsible for the shooting at the U.S. consulate, responsible for the attack targeting a synagogue, and responsible for the murder of this Toronto police officer. This needs to be an all-hands-on-deck. This is a national security issue and needs to be dealt with like that. Nick in Saskatoon, a hug to Scott Moe, who sees Europe moving away from Russia and Belarus with potash and uranium while the U.S. wants to move towards them and is pivoting us before it becomes a problem. Nick goes on to say a bug to those who think Alberta won't pay a fortune to leave. When I got out from under the boot of renting into owning a condo, it cost me a lot of money. I pay off that cost biweekly, and over time, I will stop paying it off and have more money at month's end. The question is, how long until Alberta is back in the black after leaving? Nick, thanks for the text. Okay, back to the phone line. Lots of calls today. It's been very busy. I'm going to go to Greg in Saskatoon next. Greg, thanks for calling in. What have you got for Bugs and Hugs?
24: Well, it's been a while here, so I just thought I got to say hello to my coworker Chris. He's always asking me, how come you're not on Bugs and Hugs?
6: Well, Chris, let it be known, Greg's here today.
24: So I've got a couple bugs. First bug is going back to microlooting. When you were talking about that lady that that went back and grabbed four lemons.
6: Right.
24: Right. Why four? That's theft. That's like out-and-out theft.
6: One is theft, Greg.
24: So do I, but if she was going to grab anything, one is the number she should have grabbed. Not four, because that is definitely crossing the line. Like, well, she's crossing the line already, but I mean, you know where I'm going.
6: Yeah, right? I do.
24: It's like Frank said, it's no longer micro, it's macro looting.
6: Right.
24: That's what he called it.
6: So, it's stealing. Stealing, for sure.
24: It's still stealing, but why four? That was just wrong.
6: Well, I can tell this has been festering in you for a while, Greg.
24: Oh yeah. I was going to call in last week, and then I got busy and I couldn't.
6: No problem.
24: And a second one is Trump. Him repeating that they don't need anything from Canada. Okay, this is where Prime Minister Art Carney, Mark, should be saying something to, like, okay, in a month, lay down the law and start just cutting everything off then. You don't need nothing, you're not getting anything. You know?
6: Right.
24: You put him in his place because he just keeps talking stupid and it's annoying.
6: Yeah.
24: And those are my bugs. My hug goes out to the people down east there that got hit out in
6: Oxbow.
24: Yeah. I mean, that's just tragic. Hearing them talk about what was going on above them,
6: I know,
24: sent chills down my spine.
6: So true.
24: I couldn't imagine living through it, hearing about it. Crazy.
6: It's not surprising to see that the province, in many ways, wrapping their arms around not just this family, but any that have been affected. But I agree. You know, you hear the Brock family talking about dad and kids downstairs, hunkered down in the basement, literally looking, seeing daylight through the floorboards, knowing that the entire house has been blown off of its foundation. And then seeing the images of it as well. But that Alameda area, Oxbow area, Esteban Wayburn. There's a ton of ways in which you can donate to the family. If you're not down there, if you're not using the businesses that are collecting donations, there is a GoFundMe online. There's lots of different ways. And keep in mind, they're not the only ones. We're hearing of other families, other farms down in that area that were impacted significantly. You know, even hearing about some grain bins, lost the roof, side bursts on the bin, and the grain's all over the ground. I mean, not only is there a cost to that, but that's a big inconvenience as well. Then the grain gets soaking wet. You've got to try and dry the grain. I mean, there's lots that comes with these things outside of just the actual cost of it as well. So thinking of them today, thank you to everyone that called in. I am apologizing because I know there's a few people that were on the phone lines hoping to get through. We just had a busy day. Sometimes that's the way it goes. Bugs and Hugs gets busy. We'll do it again next Friday. Okay, Belton Johnson is standing by. Don't forget Craig Reynolds before 12 noon. And at 12 noon, green and white prognostications. All here for you next on 650 CKOM, 980 CJME.
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26: CKOM news time is 11 o'clock. I'm Aaron McNutt. A brutal snapshot into Saskatchewan's wildfire response. A new report just came out. World Cup hits a fever pitch in Toronto. And skipping out on bus fare is costing the city of Saskatoon hundreds of thousands of dollars. Right now in Saskatoon, a cloudy sky and 12 degrees. Breaking news this hour, we are finally getting our first look at MNP's independent review into Saskatchewan's wildfire response. Over 132 pages. The damning report highlights a myriad of issues. Everything from not enough staff to not being prepared. The report also states that evacuations were poorly managed, creating confusion for evacuees. The review says the emergency crisis support system collapsed. Our senior reporter, Lara Fominoff, is working on this story right now and will bring you the very latest as it develops. The World Cup has officially taken over Toronto. Hours before Canada faces Bosnia, fans decked out in red and white chanted in Union Station. People are flooding into Toronto Stadium, which is usually known as BMO Field. In less than 30 minutes, it all gets underway with an opening ceremony. Fans watching from here in Saskatoon are making sure they have the right gear to cheer from a distance. Sean Eaton from the Soccer Locker says people are clearing the shelves.
9: For specifically Canada, I brought in which I thought was going to be way too much inventory, and we're selling it.
26: Eaton isn't getting left out of the fun. He's heading to Vancouver for Canada's game against Qatar. Thousands of Rider fans will celebrate the start of the Rough Rider season with burgers, hot dogs, music, and drinks. CKOM Green Zone sports reporter Scott Roblin has a preview of tailgating.
10: 5 hours prior to their season opener, a new kind of history will be made for the Saskatchewan Rough Riders. Here's President and CEO Craig Reynolds on the Green Zone.
11: Noon on Saturday, people can roll in there and start setting up their tailgate setup.
10: Tailgating will be introduced outside of Mosaic Stadium with plenty of demand, according to Reynolds.
11: There's 400 spaces, 200 spots, because everybody has a spot to park their car and tailgate.
10: And even if you don't have a spot, it's completely free to check out.
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10: Scott Roblin, 650 CKOM.
26: The Riders are hosting the BC Lions tomorrow. U.S. President Donald Trump has gone from threatening strikes to calling off strikes to once again claiming a peace deal to end the war in the Middle East is now within reach. Prime Minister Mark Carney has a packed schedule today as he begins a trip overseas. He landed in Paris this morning for a full day of meetings and events with French President Emmanuel Macron. This week's tornado near Alameda is the strongest to hit Saskatchewan in more than 15 years. Reporter Jillian Massey is getting the details.
12: This was a miracle. They hid in the basement, which is definitely the best thing you can do.
14: The tornado that ripped through the farmyard, shredding bins and tossing vehicles on their side, has been given a preliminary rating of EF3. Dylan Payne-Shonimi with the Northern Tornadoes Project says it's rare to see that rating in Saskatchewan.
12: It's not overly common.
14: Environment Canada says the fastest it's recorded this tornado so far is 245 kilometers an hour. South of Alameda, I'm Jillian Nassi.
26: We're learning about a deadly crash southeast of Weyburn. Mounties say a 31-year-old Regina man is dead after a car and semi collided on Highway 39 yesterday afternoon. RCMP haven't said how it happened. Saskatoon is working on a bylaw after losing nearly $400,000 last year to people not paying bus fares. Reporter Lara Fominoff has the details.
15: Fare evasion is most often happening at the downtown and Confederation terminals. Bus riders of Saskatoon's Robert Clipperton told city councillors that's not surprising.
16: And most of us suspect that it's actually much higher. They just haven't been officially recorded.
15: But he says city data assumes most of the fare evaders would have been paying passengers if there was enforcement. He suggested options for people who can't pay.
16: In Calgary, there's a tiered fare structure whereby those with the lowest income are able to purchase a monthly pass for $6.30.
15: He also said transit could donate blocks of tickets to local nonprofit organizations for distribution. In Saskatoon, Lara Fominoff, 650 CKOM.
26: And three companies just got hired by the Canadian Space Agency. For the next 10 months, BC's Space Dirt, Quebec's Volta Space Technologies, and Canada Strategic Missions Corp will work to lay the groundwork for humans and robotic missions on the lunar surface. A big part of it is figuring out how to manage soil and distribute power. The latest local news is as close as your phone. 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CKOM News Time is 11:05. CKOM weather, a cloudy day with wind gusting to 60, a high of 15. Similar conditions overnight, a low of 8. For tomorrow, sunny, few clouds, a high of 20. And Sunday, sunshine warming up to 25 degrees. Across the province this hour in Regina, 13. Kindersley-Rosetown, 11. Humboldt-Watrous, 12. Yorkton, 13. North Battleford and Prince Alberta, 12 degrees. And in Saskatoon, a cloudy sky. Wind from the northwest at 34. The temperature sitting at 13 degrees. CKOM News Time is 11:06. 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
1: Welcome to It's Eaton Time with Belton Johnson. Always enjoy this opportunity every Friday just after 11 o'clock. Our friends at the Saskatchewan Cattle Association bring us another delectable recipe at the hands of the great Belton Johnson, who joins us by phone. Belton, how are you today?
2: I'm doing good. How about yourself there, Evan?
1: Not too bad. I have to ask, obviously we'll talk about the CFL in a second and the Riders, but are you a soccer guy at all? I mean, the big game, Canada's first game of this tournament, kicks off this afternoon. How are you feeling about that?
2: I feel good. They play Bosnia.
1: That's right. Bosnia-Herzegovina. Yep.
2: So I like soccer. It's too much running for me, though, Evan. I'm a whole lineman at heart.
1: You didn't play soccer. Did your kids play soccer?
2: Oh yeah, my kids, they definitely play soccer. My youngest, she was pretty good at it here, and she just, the amount of energy she puts out running, kicking the ball, pushing. I thought she was an old lineman. She pushed people around and get to the ball. And that's the part I like about soccer, though, Evan, when those players get a little physical and aggressive out there. But you got to watch, what is it, the red card. You got to watch that, right?
1: Hey, don't want a red card. I'm actually not great on the rules. I jokingly have talked a couple of times this morning. I had to print out a copy of basic soccer rules. I don't even really understand how an offside works. So you got a leg up on me there, Belton. Okay, let's talk about the Riders tomorrow. First regular season game. People are pretty pumped up. There's so much. Take the game aside for a second. Just throw in the tailgating. Throw in the unfurling of the Grey Cup banner. There's a fly pass. There's lots to be excited about.
2: Lots to be excited about there. You're right, Evan. And, you know, it's probably going to be like a reunion for a lot of people going up to that game tomorrow and get to start even earlier and everything, too. So the Riders is going to be a great build up. And, you know, once that unveiling and everything happens, you know, they come up, it's going to be showtime, man.
1: It's probably tough for you at a tailgating situation because you can't walk 3 feet without someone wanting to talk to you.
2: Well, hey, if they're serving food, I'm talking, Evan.
1: That's a reason to stop and chat, right?
2: Hey, there you go.
1: You want to entice Belton by your tailgating booth? Just waft the sausage air or whatever it is that you're cooking up, grilling up there. I'm excited to hear how it goes for the tailgating. I think it's going to be a great thing. I've said if there's a province that's going to support tailgating in Canada, it's going to be Saskatchewan.
2: Oh, it is. And, you know, I've already heard, and I've actually been invited to a couple, I'll call it tents or whatnot, yep. Right? And, you know, I can't make it because of the pregame and everything, the pregame show we do. And, but I said, man, if I can make it once, you know, I'd love to be out there amongst the fans and, just to get their thoughts. For me, it's, you know, recipes and everything, right? See what they're cooking up and, you know, that's where you have a little bit of fun.
1: You know what you need to do? And I'll tell Jamie this as well. In fact, I'm looking at Scott, your producer, right now. I think you've got to get the Green Zone pregame and postgame show on location. Let's do that.
2: Sold. I'm sold, Evan. Let's do it.
1: Just put yourself right in the tailgating zone.
2: I'm for it. Let's get Jamie.
1: All right. Well, Belton, how about the game tomorrow? I've been kind of putting off asking you this because I've heard a nasty rumor that you're predicting BC is winning tomorrow.
2: Yeah, Evan. Nathan Rourke, amazing quarterback. He could throw it. He could run it. And, you know, I just think back last year when the Riders won at West Finals, right? They beat BC, 24-21. The Lions, they were up at one point. It was 11 seconds left in the game, and Trevor Harris to Tommy Neal, that's when the Riders took the lead.
1: I remember.
2: And they won.
1: Yeah.
2: So I think the Lions want a little bit of revenge here, Evan.
1: Mm-hmm. Well,
2: I do.
1: I know they want revenge. I haven't lost my faith in the Riders, so I'm going with a 34.
2: Evan.
1: Belton, don't try and backtrack, okay? I'm going 34-31 Riders. I think both offenses will be firing, and I'm thinking that we maybe have a bit of work to do yet on tightening things up in defense. So I'm going 34-31 Riders. What's your prognostication?
2: I'm going with the BC Lions, and I got BC winning 31-24. And for me, it's just I want to see how that D-line holds up there, Evan.
1: You and Jamie, I had Jamie on the show right off the start. He said 31-21 BC.
2: Ooh.
1: Wah, wah. You guys, both you guys. All right, well, listen, I don't know if you're good at predicting rider wins, but you are good at smoking something on the smoker or the barbecue, and what are we looking at today for its eating time?
2: So today, Evan, we're going to do barbecue Korean short ribs. Have you ever had it? Have you had short ribs?
1: I have. I have a friend, actually, who has a Korean brother-in-law who specializes in these barbecued ribs. So good. But where did you get onto this recipe?
2: So and again, this is when we went to Hawaii and everything, and I had, you know, first taste of those short ribs. And again, Korean short ribs are just a thin strip of meat, we'll say, right, with the bones there. But, Evan, we're going to start with the ingredients for marinade first, okay?
1: Okay.
2: So we're going to need soy sauce, water, white vinegar, brown sugar, white sugar, pepper, sesame oil, garlic, and onion.
1: Okay.
2: So we're going to get a bowl out. We're going to whisk in that brown and white sugar along with, again, the pepper, sesame oil, garlic, minced onion, soy sauce, until the sugars have dissolved. Now, once those sugars have dissolved, we're going to get the short ribs. We're going to put them in a Ziploc bag and pour that marinade over the top. And you know me, Evan, I like to let things sit marinate overnight if I can. And I will say, you know, let them sit there at least 7 to 12 hours or, again, longer. I'm a 24-hour guy when it comes to marinating and everything.
1: You're the ultimate in preparation. I've learned that about you.
2: Yes, sir. So once we got the ribs there marinated, take them out the fridge, let them come up to room temperature. Now, you know, again, when we're smoking meats and everything, we keep it low and slow, you know. But, again, we're grilling. So we're going to get the grill or the smoker fired up 400 degrees, and we're going to get the ribs on there. And I let them cook for about 5 to 7 minutes per side. And I do like to baste it with the marinade sauce. So you get, they're going to be sticky, gooey. And, you know, I like that, Evan, right?
1: Of course.
2: And once they've cooked those 5 to 7 minutes aside, guess what, Evan?
1: Already, Belton?
2: Oh, already. It's eating time.
1: It's eating time. I like it. That showed up quicker than I was ready for. This seems like a pretty simple recipe.
2: Well, this is the perfect recipe for those tailgaters,
1: yeah,
2: Rider Nation and everything. So if I were to get out there, walk around a little bit earlier, maybe I'll see some of those out there and somebody can invite me to have.
1: I was going to say, you could critique their ribs. I see how this goes. A little on the spot judging by Belton Johnson. I like
2: it. There you go.
1: All right. Well, we're getting close to this Regina Crime Stoppers golf tournament. I know each week you like to give a plug. I bet you've got to be close to full now for golfers.
2: Yes, sir. We're getting them in there. We're just looking for a couple more teams here. So I know Rider Nation, Regina, people going to help out. Again, the golf tournament is Monday, June 22nd. It's going to be a gorgeous day. And remember, we're putting on a Regina Police Service tactical demonstration, which is always cool. But right. You can register at www.reginacrimestoppers.ca.
1: Always enjoy having you on the program. Belton, I hate to say it, but I hope your prediction for the Ryder game is wrong.
2: I hope it is, too.
1: All right. Thanks, Belton.
2: Have a good one.
1: You betcha. Talk soon. Belton Johnson will throw that recipe up for barbecued Korean short ribs on social media. And you can listen to Belton along with Jamie Nye and Daryl Davis tomorrow on the pregame show for the Ryder game. The pregame show starts up at 3, Rider games at 5, and then, of course, all of the postgame call-ins and everything that comes with that afterwards as well. Right here on 980 CJME and 650 CKOM.
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0: news conference, and we'll bring you up-to-date information as this continues to roll out. But the report is out now. It's multiple pages long. But the summary, the early indications are there's a lot of recommendations. There's a lot of work to be done there. Okay, I've talked on our program before about organizations in and around the province that do incredible work to try and address mental health, mental wellness, all of the things that come with this. I've done some work with The Caring Place based out of Regina, an incredible organization that does not only does work to try and bring about mental wellness, but often does it in a way that it's affordable. It's accessible for people who maybe can't afford. That's one of the barriers at getting help. Mental health struggles are real, and they're something that we need to be willing to talk about. And often we will find champions out of people that have been personally affected by mental health, mental wellness, and that is where we're going with my next guest. Angie Schlechter is the co-founder of the Ryan Schlechter Foundation and Ryan's sister. We've got a Memorial Golf Tournament coming up, and Angie is joining me here in studio today. Angie, thanks so much for being here.
1: Thanks so much for having me.
0: Let's talk about Ryan, your brother. Why do we have the Ryan Schlechter Foundation?
1: So 10 years is, it marks this Tuesday, this week, that Ryan died by suicide. And, of course, our lives changed forever. Mm-hmm. And we were that family. We were that family that this doesn't happen to. We are a family of four, heavily part of the community, the Broomball community, actually.
0: I knew there was a connection to Broomball. Yeah.
1: And, we had such a lovely childhood. Mm-hmm. We grew up in such a great home. We were given choices, we were given opportunities, and unfortunately, my brother struggled with depression. I remember that night, I sat on the couch with my parents and I said, we're a tripod now, and we're not going to do the wouldas and the shouldas, and we're going to turn our grief into purpose, and we're going to talk about it because that's how we're going to get through this.
0: Tell us a little bit about Ryan. He was a talented fella in so many ways. I've got a couple of friends who were friends of his that have talked about him before.
1: Yeah. He was a beauty, man. He had such an infectious smile. He loved fishing. He loved AC/DC. He was an accomplished welder. He loved me. Mm-hmm. He loved my parents. Mm-hmm. And he loved his children deeply. And if I could share a couple messages, after Ryan passed, the community just outpoured to us, and there was calls and texts and notes, emails, memorials, stop-ins, and there was a couple messages that I'd like to read of people, how they felt to Ryan.
0: Sure.
1: So I've got a couple short ones here. I've always held Ryan in the highest regard. He's the main reason I named my first son Ryan. Life of the smoke deck. Best skater, hardest slap shot. It's hard to comprehend now as an adult how much of a connection you can share with someone you haven't talked to in 12 years.
0: Mm. Yeah, isn't that something? Is this hard for you, Angie, to do this work? To like the foundation work you and the family do is so impressive, and it is literally changing, making differences in people's lives. It is saving people's lives. There's no question about it through your work. Is it hard for you though?
1: Yeah, like, I would trade it all to have him back.
0: Of course.
1: I'm very proud of what I'm doing. Mm. I know he'd be proud of me. But it's helped us grieve. I know it's helped my parents and I grieve. It's putting that into purpose. And that's truly why we're doing this. It's why we do the golf tournament. And you spoke about the Caring Place and how important it is. And, we connected with them about 4 years ago. And so all of our fundraising dollars, 100% of it goes to the Caring Place. 3 years ago, I now sit on the board of directors for the Caring Place. So that's how much, it means to me, and particularly the sliding fee scale system that they use.
0: They really do make it accessible for people to get that help regardless of
1: Absolutely.
0: Income.
1: Absolutely. It's based on household income. If you don't have EAP or, benefits through work, so you can use the sliding fee, and it's based on household income. And the break even for Caring Place is about 3 to 4 times higher than what that minimum fee is.
0: Mm-hmm.
1: So the money that comes right from this golf tournament goes directly into that account to help the people in our community get the help.
0: And this golf tournament, is this the sixth year? Am I right?
1: Yeah, sixth year. We started in 2018, but of course COVID happened and there was a couple of years, but consecutively every year we've hosted it. So
0: I know it's at the Royal Regina Golf Club on July the 6th. It's an 11 o'clock

0: start, but we need registrations to be done, wrapped up, I think, by the 22nd of June.
1: Yeah, end of a couple weeks from now. We've got six spots, six teams to go. They're foursomes. I can tell you a little bit.
0: So you've sold a lot of teams.
1: Yeah, we're at 30 teams right now. And it's exciting. Like, the community just comes out, but I could share a little bit about the day.
0: Sure, yeah, please
1: do. Texas Scramble, 18 holes of golf. You're going to be greeted with registration. You'll have a burger lunch on the patio. Tons of action. Hole-in-one for $100,000. Hole-in-one for a boat. There's a Jan Lake fishing trip given away to one golfer, which is proudly donated by Fats Camp, a place we go every year since I was six.
0: Wow.
1: Jan Lake's our place. And wonderful roast beef dinner. We have a little short program, silent auction, prizes. The golf carts are loaded with swag. I'm all about feeling and emotion, and I want people to feel something when they leave that
0: This day. Is quite a day. It's quite a day. Yeah. And it's obviously all for a cause for quite a person. Ryan, your brother, this foundation, you have a website.
1: Yes. Yeah. Yes. RyanSchlechterFoundation.com.
0: Right. And not only can you go there to find out more details on that, but I think it's great. I was on there last night. I mean, it's got great write up about Ryan. It's important to keep his legacy alive in all of this. And I think you and the family are doing a great job. So where can people go again to get tickets? Is it that website, the best one?
1: RyanSchlechterFoundation.com. They can also go to thecaringplace.ca if that's easier, because it's a little bit shorter of a word, and click a link there.
0: Is this the main fundraising that you do on behalf of the foundation?
1: Yeah, it takes a lot.
0: It's a
1: lot of work. And we kind of just figured Ryan loved golfing, and my grandfather had a membership at Royal Regina, and it just kind of tied in. And so that's just been our focus. And then with sitting on the board of directors of the Caring Place takes up a bit more time. And so it's really a great day for my parents and for me. I don't need to be thanked for what I'm doing, but having that outpour of community and the hugs and the love, it just helps my parents. So it's my mom's birthday that day.
0: I'm assuming that you get a lot of golfers and a lot of support from people who are friends of Ryan's.
1: Yeah.
0: Right.
1: Yeah.
0: That's a big part of this as well. Well, it's an important one for sure. The Ryan Schlechter Memorial Golf Tournament, July 6th, Royal Regina Golf Club. Angie Schlechter is joining me in studio, who is the co-founder of the foundation. She also sits on the board for the Caring Place, which again does incredible work in our community. So I thank you very much for this. Good luck with the golf tournament for sure. And we appreciate you coming in to share this important message.
1: Thanks so much.
0: All right, we're going to take our next break. We've still got a little bit of time left in the show today. A couple of things coming up. I mentioned our news team working on this report, the basically investigative report into how the province handled the wildfire situation last fall. The report is not good. Released this morning at 11 o'clock. Our news team will keep you up to date on that. We are working to have a guest in early next week to start off the week. We'll take our break. Craig Reynolds coming up shortly, the president and head of the Saskatchewan Rough Riders, joining us in studio for a chat ahead of tomorrow's game. That's coming up next here on 650 CKOM, 980 CJME.
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3: 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I'm Aaron McNutt. A powerful EF3 tornado touched down in southeast Saskatchewan and tore apart the Brock family home and farmyard.
4: I was just like, hang on, but there's nothing to hang on to.
3: Denny Brock and his three kids took shelter in a basement bathroom on Tuesday night. You can see pictures of the widespread damage at CKOM.com. We're learning a Toronto police officer is dead after a shooting this morning. Police say it happened while officers were executing a search warrant. Regina is pitching in $1.5 million for the Riders to host the 2027 Grey Cup. The mayor says the economic spinoff is well worth the investment. And Canada hits the World Cup pitch in Toronto tomorrow against Bosnia, and it will be a big party. Alanis Morissette will sing the anthem. Michael Bublé and Alessia Cara are among the other performers taking the stage. CKOM weather, mainly cloudy through the day today, 30% chance of showers, wind gusting to 60, a high of 17. Scattered clouds overnight, chance of showers, a low of 8 degrees. For tomorrow, mainly sunny, windy at times, and a high of 14. right now in Saskatoon, a mainly cloudy sky. Wind gusting from the northwest at 45. The temperature sitting at 14 degrees. It's 11:32. I'm Aaron McNutt, 650 CKOM.
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0: welcome back to the show. Evan Bray, good to have you here on this Friday morning, heading into what's going to be a beautiful and a busy weekend. There's lots going on, of course. One of the big things is the Saskatchewan Rough Riders. Season is underway. It's the first regular season home game tomorrow at Mosaic Stadium, 5 o'clock start. We are going to be talking with Craig Reynolds coming up here just before the top of the hour. Then we have green and white prognostications at 12 o'clock. So your chance to not only let us know, not what you think, what you know the score is going to be, and a chance to win a prize. We have a weekly prize this week for every green and white prognostications, a chance for you to win a $100 gift card from Sherwood Co-op. So that's coming up yet on the show. But what I want to do first is introduce you to a very talented person in our province. Hilary DePaz is the owner of Me and You Handmaids, based in Regina, and she does a brilliant job of elevating the style of Rider fans. You will see her work throughout the stands at Mosaic Stadium, but you'll see it in the middle of winter because the vests, the stylish clothing that she designs is something that is becoming more and more sought after. I can't wait to hear the story. Hilary DePaz joining me in studio. How are you?
1: Good. How are you? And thank you so much for having me.
0: I am excited. Your stuff, first of all, the vest you're wearing today, which is one of your creations,
1: this is
0: an incredible little niche that you found with creating this. Tell us a little bit about yourself. Have you always been a clothing designer?
1: I've always been like an artsy fartsy girl ever since I was young. My parents put me in this, that, and everything that I could get my hands into. So pottery, crafting, sewing, painting, and just growing up, just sewing really stuck. And I just love doing it.
0: Mm-hmm. Well, you now, and by the way, your business, again, it's Me and You Handmaids, and that's the website, if I'm not mistaken.
1: You're correct.
0: Meandyouhandmaids.com.
1: Yep.
0: Your parents are part of this business.
1: They are a huge part of my business. So actually, my mom and I are the ones behind Me and You. So Me and You is me and my mom. So her and I make everything. I can't take credit for everything. She helps me. And then my dad, if you've ever been to any of my markets, you see him farting around and helping me doing everything. And so everybody kind of coined him the market dad.
0: Yeah.
1: And so, yeah, both my parents play a huge role.
0: So how would you describe, like, I'm looking at this vest. It's got the Grey Cup champions on it. Darian Durant. I mean, this is a beautiful piece of clothing that I'm guessing this stuff flies off the shelves, but where did the inspiration for this sort of thing come from?
1: So the very first time I saw something kind of like this was obviously a couple years ago during the NFL finals. And I saw Taylor Swift walk down and I saw the Nike logo on the side, and I was like, wow, Nike's kind of doing like cool stuff. And so I did a little bit of digging, found out that it was actually one of the wives of the players who created the piece for her. And I was like, well, if she can do it, well, then I can do it. I'm like, I have a love for football. I have a love for sewing. I know my way around a sewing machine. So let's give it a try.
0: So did you take a jersey and cut it up, or what was the very first piece you made?
1: The very first piece I made for myself. And yeah, my heart stopped a little. I cut a jersey up. I cut one of my favorite jerseys and I made one for myself.
0: Is it Jurison?
1: Bobby Jurison. That is my favorite player.
0: I remember reading that somewhere. You were a Jurison fan.
1: Yep.
0: So you cut the Jurison jersey up and you made it into what?
1: A vest for myself. Yeah.
0: And then what happened? Did someone see it and say, I want one of those? Where did you buy it or how did it go?
1: So as soon as I made it, luckily there was a game coming up and I wore it a game and I had so many people stop me and I was like, okay, well, this is kind of like kicking off. So then I was like, let's see what I can do to grow this.
0: Yeah. So, I mean, it's not as simple as saying, okay, I'm going to now make CFL gear, right? Or Rider gear. There's some licensing agreements and things in there as well. So how did you navigate that? What was that journey like for you in this business?
1: So when I first started making them, the first ones that I gifted were for Petra Mace, who's Corey Mace's wife.
0: Oh,
1: and then that's
0: a good strategy.
1: Yeah.
0: I don't know if that was strategy or not, Hilary, but I love it. Yeah.
1: And then I made one for Courtney, who is the head coach for the cheerleaders. And then they all loved it. They obviously wore them to game. There was so much good and everybody loved it. And so then I was like, well, let's see what the Riders think. And I shoot them an email. I kind of shoot my shot and said, hey, would this be something I could do? And they absolutely loved everything that I did. And they actually forwarded all of my information on to CFL headquarters in Toronto.
0: Wow. So that was not only then getting the permission from the Riders, but this was a CFL approval. So you were granted that.
1: Yep.
0: So that means that you have basically the ability to produce this for the entire league.
1: Yes, I do.
0: Even though I'm sure it's not quite as fun working on a BC Lion piece of...
1: It hurts a little, but you know.
0: We're chatting today with Hillary DePaz. She is the owner of Me and You Handmaids. So if someone were to stop you and say, what is Me and You Handmaids? How would you describe this line of what you do?
1: So all of my custom-made stuff, how I started was I wanted to be kind of more of a sustainability project. So everybody has, especially in Saskatchewan, all of us have about 97 jerseys or shirts or this and everything. So it was more so of a project to give pre-loved items or items with armpit holes or anything a new life and bring it back to the game and have a one-of-a-kind piece that, say, it was something that you wore at the 1989 Grey Cup, or when I started going to games, it was in 1995. So I have a lot of 1995 Saskatchewan Grey Cup stuff. And it was just to bring that memory back and have a chance for that piece to go to a Rider game again.
0: Yeah, I love it. So now, is it still the kind of gently used stuff, or do you bring in some of your own material? How does that work?
1: Both. Okay. So what I usually tell people is, if you have anything, please mail it in, because the main thing is I want it to be a sustainability project and get stuff out of the closets, out of the landfill, and make something for you. But if you have something that you don't want to cut up, I definitely can source something for you.
0: Okay. And again, the website is meandyouhandmaids.com, which this is a web-based business,
1: yes,
0: correct?
1: It is.
0: I know you do pop-ups at markets and stuff like that. And you also give back to the community. You donate some of the profits from this.
1: Can
0: you talk about that?
1: So $5 from every custom piece that's made, I'm donating it back to local sports organizations here in the city. When I was little, I was into every sport imaginable, mm-hmm. and being a female and growing up, it was kind of heartbreaking seeing girls be like, I can't, like, it's a male dominated sport, mm-hmm. or sports are a male thing, and I just want to show them that sports are for everyone.
0: It's Girls in the Game, right?
1: Yes.
0: Is the organization that you donate to, which I think is brilliant. So is this now going outside of the bounds of CFL and football? Like, I feel like I saw pictures on your website. You've done some hockey stuff as well.
1: Yeah.
0: So are you going after some licensing opportunities there too?
1: I sure am. So I'm in the process. I'm working on getting my NHL license. And then from there, my biggest thing is I want to bring in sports that are not necessarily as popular, but not as, like, mainstream. So
0: right.
1: Like NLL, I really want to do PWHL, who that is kicking off like crazy.
0: Sure.
1: I want to get in on that. So
0: some of the best advertising you can probably do is just walking around with a piece of clothing on.
1: Oh yeah. Yeah.
0: Like this, you've walked in the radio station and people are like, well, look at this vest. This is amazing. The website again has all kinds of great pictures, and I'm sure the pictures people, I'm guessing, will sometimes call you and ask for even customize things from there.
1: Yep.
0: You had requests for, you know, maybe not even clothing, but things that you could make with some of these Rider items.
1: Yeah, I've actually had quite a few people ask me to make quilts and stuff. Mm. So like, they have a whole bunch of stuff. So like, if I can make them a quilt for games,
0: sure.
1: I've had bags and quite a few things. So so I'm going to be expanding that this summer.
0: You're a very talented leader.
1: Thank
0: here,
1: you.
0: Hillary. It's super, super nice to meet you. Meandyouhandmaids.com is the website to check it out. And if you see people walking around Mosaic Stadium, whether they're tailgating or in the stadium, with a piece of Hillary's, what I'm going to call artwork, because it feels like artwork
1: you.
0: To me, you will be enticed to go onto the website and take a look, because it's a pretty cool thing. Thanks so much for adding to the Rider pride that we're feeling on the show
1: Absolutely.
0: Today.
1: Absolutely.
0: Yeah.
1: Thank
0: appreciate
1: you.
0: Having you here. Hillary DePaz, appreciate you stopping by. We'll take our break. We'll be back with the president of the Saskatchewan Rough Riders coming up next here on 650 CKOM and 980 CJME.
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0: time tomorrow, of course, 5 o'clock. But as you've probably heard, everyone being urged to be at the stadium a bit early. And there's a couple of reasons for that. I mean, there's the tailgating stuff, which we're going to talk about in a second. But don't forget, there's some incredible things happening pre-game, recognizing the Grey Cup champion, Saskatchewan Rough Riders. There's a lot of excitement about that. Who better to talk about it than the president and CEO of the Saskatchewan Rough Riders, who joins me in studio, Craig Reynolds. Thank you so much for being here.
1: Thanks for having me.
0: I get up this morning in a half of a fog, half asleep at 4:30 in the morning. Don't even think about putting on my Rider jersey. So here I am, you're in Rider gear, and I'm dressed in a non-Rider looking shirt.
1: That's okay.
0: My apologies.
1: That's okay.
0: My apologies.
1: No worries.
0: So we got a big game tomorrow, obviously, and I feel like there's, I mean, maybe stands to reason, lots of excitement about this coming off of that Grey Cup win and an exciting preseason, even that game in Saskatoon. There was a lot of hype from that. Feeling good?
1: Yeah, feeling really good. Yeah, the Saskatoon game was outstanding, and I think that was a great kickoff to what we hope is going to be a great season. But yeah, it's a special moment when you get to do what we're going to do Saturday, which is unveil a championship banner, only been done 4 times to before Saturday, and so Saturday will be the 5th. And then, as you mentioned, we've got also a historic moment with the first ever legal tailgating happening.
0: I like how you threw the word legal in.
1: Yeah, legal. I'm sure there's been something illegal.
0: Beer,
1: yeah.
0: I've seen beer being drunk in the parking lot before. I just know the rules are a little different now.
1: 100% legal now.
0: Okay, so let's maybe start with the tailgating. This is something, obviously, we learned last year that was going to be coming this year. So how has it been structured? Because you basically gave opportunities for a finite number of people to have some space there. How did that work?
1: Yeah, no, it's been a great process, and it really started with having that conversation with the provincial government. They've been great supporters of this, and then working through regulations with SLGA. So yeah, we've identified a space in the parking lots just south of the Brand Center. So there's actually going to be 400 spaces, but 200 tailgate spots. And so each tailgater will get a spot to park their vehicle. And then there's a spot to set up their tailgate setup, whether that's barbecues, picnic tables, tables and chairs, whatever that looks like. And so they can bring their own alcohol, cook their own food. And then that whole area is pedestrianized. So if you happen to know somebody who's got a spot, you head on in and hopefully they'll pass you a water or a beer or whatever the case may be. And you can enjoy the experience with them.
0: So is it open to the general public to
1: it
0: walk
1: is.
0: Through there?
1: Yeah. Yeah, it is. So yes, 200 people have tailgate spots, but anybody can walk through there. And then as well, there's a beer gardens that's kind of adjacent to it. So again, if you want to through the tailgate spot, and you don't know anybody, or you want to just grab a beer, you can head on over to the beer gardens, which is really, really close.
0: So I know that you've done tailgating before in the NFL, for example. What are your hopes, dreams, and goals for tailgating here? I know we haven't even done one yet, but where do you hope that this is going to go?
1: I just hope Rider Nation makes it their own. That's what I'm really hoping for. And I truly believe that's going to happen. I've talked to some fans already. They've got their trucks all decked out and they're ready to go. So I just hope that Rider fans sort of make some traditions and just create an outstanding atmosphere in advance of the game. And I think that's what we're going to see. We're going to see some great traditions come out of this.
0: Right. Were the members that got, so you said 200 individuals were given or granted spots. What were the rules that they were given? I mean, they essentially have a place to park their vehicle and then another spot to set up their tailgating.
1: Yeah, absolutely. There's some rules they were provided, like you can only have propane, barbecues, certain things like that. But really, you know, they can bring their own alcohol. They can leave their vehicle overnight. We want to obviously make sure it's safe and responsible. They can be there up to 5 hours in advance. So there's certain rules and regulations around it that, you know, we worked with SLGA around, but there's not a ton. So really it's for them to make it their own.
0: So they can set up 5 hours in advance of kickoff?
1: Advance of kickoff. So on noon. Friday, yeah, on Saturday it'll be noon. So okay. we'll hopefully see people there at noon.
0: That's and then the what time would the public be available to walk through there?
1: At noon. Yeah. Okay. Yeah. So it's open. It's open 5 hours before and all the other activities open 3 hours before.
0: I feel like this is going to get the Rider crowd, the Rider fans down there earlier.
1: Yeah, that's the hope and intent, and especially like Saturday looks like a beautiful day, and hopefully people come down early and taken the tailgate area. We also have the Riderland Park as well, which is we've converted to Confed Park. It's always been family friendly, but we've sort of doubled down on that this year. So bring the family down there, and so there's lots to do pregame.
0: Our ticket sales for the game
1: really good, really strong. So it'll be certainly the biggest crowd we've ever had for a banner unveiling in our history, and we're really excited about it.
0: Still some tickets available.
1: Still some tickets available. Okay. Yeah, they're moving fast.
0: The banner unveiling, the Grey Cup champ banner, that's happening pregame.
1: It is right before kickoff. So we've got went through the plans with the team earlier this week, and it's going to be exciting. I can hardly wait for. It'll be electric when we do that.
0: Fly pass, I understand.
1: Yeah. So Moose Jaw is providing us a fly pass. We're really excited about that as well. It's our military appreciation game as well. So lots going on. Lots to be there for sure.
0: Any changes? We're chatting today with Craig Reynolds, President, CEO of the Saskatchewan Roughriders. Any changes throughout the rest of the season, like in terms of theme games or concessions in the park, anything like that?
1: So I think I mentioned Riderland Park before. We're going to be adding various things to that as the season goes on. So I think that's a really exciting pregame, tradition. But yeah, we've themed each of our games. We've got some great themes, some themes that are, our fans have grown to love, like our Lights Out game. You know, we've got our Legends game with our Plaza of Honor. And the other thing that we sort of teased a little bit earlier this week, with some potentially new uniforms. Mm-hmm. So we've got, for instance, we've got the Argos are actually hosting their home game. So in theory, we're the away team for that game. So we've got a Prairie Blizzard sort of white based uniform that we've teased a little bit, more information to come on that.
0: Good stuff. You, of course, are running the entire business of the Saskatchewan Roughriders. There's a football team in there as well. How are you feeling about the team this year?
1: Yeah, I feel obviously really good, and I think it starts with the people we have running our football team. So, mm-hmm. The culture that they've set, starting with Jeremy O'Day, and obviously Coach Mace is a huge part of that. And then our veteran leadership. So they've sort of established that culture and the standard. And last year, obviously, winning the Grey Cup, but they learn what it takes to win a championship. So again, just really, really, impressed and happy with the core leadership group we have there and the continuity that we have as well.
0: Very quickly, we're almost out of time, but, do you feel that any of the grumpiness of the CFL changes has impacted the excitement at all?
1: Yeah, no, I certainly understand that. I understand where that's coming from. There's a lot of change happening, but I go back to the intent, and the intent really is around taking what's a great game and trying to make it better. And so there's lots of excitement around. We just announced a couple new television deals, and I can tell you from listening to both Bell Media and DAZN presenting to us, they're very, very excited about the innovation and some of the changes that are coming here. So every sports team, every league needs to look at their product and needs to modernize and grow. And I think that's what the league's trying to do here.
0: Craig, I really appreciate you giving us some time. I know it's busy leading up to the game tomorrow, but thanks for popping by the studio.
1: I appreciate it so much, Evan.
0: Kickoff tomorrow is, of course, 5:00. Craig Reynolds, President, CEO of the Saskatchewan Roughriders. And we have green and white prognostications coming back next here on 650 CKOM, 980 CJME.
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11: It's 12 o'clock. I'm Erin McKnight. A brutal snapshot into Saskatchewan's wildfire response.
12: Report also states that evacuations were poorly managed and confusing to evacuees.
11: A new report just released. World Cup hits a fever pitch in Toronto. And overwhelming support for the family who lost their home in a tornado this week.
13: Really just wanted to help however they could.
11: Right now in Regina, cloudy, it's 13. In Saskatoon, a cloudy sky, also 13 degrees. We're following breaking news this hour. The MNP independent review into Saskatchewan's 2025 wildfire season is damning. Our senior reporter, Lara Fominoff, is working on this story right now. Here's what we know so far.
12: The more than 100-page report outlines a myriad of issues, including not having enough staff, prevention and mitigation strategies that weren't grounded in wildfire risk or fire science. It says there weren't enough personnel. They weren't prepared for a wildfire season on a complex and large scale. Proper emergency exercises weren't done, even though management said they were. The report also states that evacuations were poorly managed and confusing to evacuees. For its part, SPSA Minister Mike Wigger says there are 11 recommendations. The province hopes to have most of them in place by next year. At the cabinet offices in downtown Saskatoon, I'm Lara Fominoff.
11: A few more details from the province saying it's implementing the report's 11 recommendations, including a review of the agency's structure and enhancing communications. In addition, the province is going to start flowing funding to communities to prevent future wildfires and to train new firefighters who are based in the north. You can see more information on this report right now on our websites, cjme.com and ckom.com. The World Cup has taken over Toronto. Hours before Canada faced Bosnia, fans decked out in red and white were chanting in Union Station. Fans watching from here in Saskatchewan are making sure that they have all the right gear to cheer from a distance. Sean Eaton is from Saskatoon's Soccer Locker and says people are clearing the shelves.
14: For specifically Canada, I brought in which I thought was going to be way too much inventory, and we're selling it.
11: Eaton isn't getting left out of all the fun. He's heading to Vancouver for Canada's game against Qatar. Thousands of Rough Rider fans will celebrate the start of the season with burgers, hot dogs, music, and drinks. Green Zone Sports reporter Scott Roblin has a preview of tailgating.
15: 5 hours prior to their season opener, a new kind of history will be made for the Saskatchewan Rough Riders. Here's President and CEO Craig Reynolds on the Green Zone.
16: Noon on Saturday, people can roll in there and start setting up their tailgate setup.
15: Tailgating will be introduced outside of Mosaic Stadium with plenty of demand, according to Reynolds.
16: There's 400 spaces, 200 spots, because everybody has a spot to park their car and tailgate.
15: And even if you don't have a spot, it's completely free to check out.
16: The real beauty of it is that it's a huge space and pedestrians can come in.
15: I'm Scott Roblin.
11: The Rough Riders are hosting the BC Lions tomorrow. U.S. President Donald Trump has gone from threatening strikes to calling off strikes to once again claiming a peace deal to end the war in the Middle East is within reach. Happening right now, a GoFundMe campaign to help the Brock family recover from Tuesday's tornado near Alameda is almost at its $50,000 goal. It was set up by Chelsea Brock's brother-in-law, James Henderson.
17: We're just hearing of so many different ways that people are showing their generosity in any way that they can to help this family out through this crisis.
11: There's also a number of other local fundraisers for the family whose home and farmyard were destroyed. Now we're getting more details today about how powerful Tuesday's storm was.
18: This was a miracle. They hid in the basement, which is definitely the best thing you can do.
19: The tornado that ripped through the farmyard, shredding bins and tossing vehicles on their side, has been given a preliminary rating of EF3. Dylan Payne Shonimi with the Northern Tornadoes Project says it's rare to see that rating in Saskatchewan.
18: It's not overly common.
19: Environment Canada says the fastest it's recorded this tornado so far is 245 kilometers an hour. South of Alameda, I'm Jillian Nassi.
11: And we're learning about a deadly crash southeast of Weyburn. Mounties say a 31-year-old Regina man is dead after a car and semi collided on Highway 39 yesterday afternoon. RCMP haven't said exactly how the crash happened. The latest local news is as close as your phone. Check out CKOM and CJME.com, Saskatchewan's homepage for news. It's 12:05. Now the Real Ag Minute with Sean Haney.
20: The narrative driving global pulse prices is officially shifting from a political story to a bit of a weather one, opening up massive potential for prairie growers. Speaking on realagriculture.com, Chuck Penner of Leftfield Commodity Research noted that India's upcoming monsoon season is trending dangerously dry. Current forecasts peg critical rainfall at just 90% of the long-term average. While that slight deficit sounds minor, it risks devastating India's summer crop and depleting the vital soil moisture reserves needed for winter lentils and chickpeas. If domestic production falls short, New Delhi will be forced to aggressively dismantle trade barriers, potentially slashing their current 30% tariff on peas and 10% tariff on lentils. With both India and China poised to bid on yellow peas simultaneously, global demand looks remarkably strong well into 2027, making the Indian monsoon the number one weather file to watch this summer. I'm Sean Haney.
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11: Taking a look at your forecast for Saskatoon and central Saskatchewan, cloudy today, wind gusting to 60, a high of 15. Somewhere overnight, low of 8. Tomorrow, sunny, few clouds, and 20. In Regina and southern Saskatchewan, sunny with cloudy breaks, 30% chance of showers today. Wind gusting to 60, a high of 15. Similar overnight, a low of 7, and tomorrow, sunny, chance of showers, windy, and 20 degrees. Taking a look across the province, in North Battleford and Prince Albert, Moose Jaw as well, 12 degrees. Swift Current 10, Weyburn and Estevan 14, Yorkton 13. Right now in Regina, mainly cloudy. Wind gusting from the northwest at 42, it's 13. And in Saskatoon, cloudy. Wind from the northwest at 34, it's 13. It's 12:07. I'm Erin McNutt.
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0: Welcome to the first edition of Green and White Prognostications for 2026. Great to have you here. And I can tell by the smoke coming from the phone lines that you have not lost your gusto for Green and White Progs. Phone lines jammed once again. It's quite simple. 1-877-332-8255 is the number. We ask you to call in and let us know who's going to win the game and what will the score be for both teams. We tally it up. So, for example, if you use my score as an example, I've picked the Riders to beat BC 34-31. My total is 65. So after the game tomorrow, we see what the tally is, add the two scores together. Whoever is closest with the correct team winning is the winner of Green and White Prognostications, which, by the way, presented this year by Paladin Canada. So thank you so much to Paladin for sponsoring this. And if you are the winner, you could win that $100 co-op gift card. Sherwood Co-op is where you've got $100 to spend. Gas, food, treats for tailgating, whatever you like. There you go. So thank you very much to Paladin Canada for sponsoring Green and White Progs again this year. Okay, so let's get going. We will start on the phone lines. They are open for you now. Peter in Saskatoon, caller one. How are you, Peter?
1: Good. It's good to be number one.
0: You are number one, and I'm giving you your shot. What's your prognostication?
1: It's Riders 33, BC 29 for a total of 62.
0: So you got your score is actually not a lot off mine. A high scoring game with the Riders winning.
1: It should be, yeah. And it's a new season and a new cup.
0: You love it. Okay, we'll mark you down and we'll keep going. I got Greg and Regina next. Greg, what have you got for a prognostication?
2: I have Riders 31-28, total 59.
0: Total 59. Are you going to the game or watching from home?
2: Just watch it from home.
0: Yeah, good stuff. Well, cheer loud. I've got you down, Greg. Thanks for calling. 1-877-332-8255. Let's go to Don in Yorkton.
3: Hi.
0: Happy,
3: how are you doing?
0: Good. Happy 26. We're ready with Green and White Progs. What have you got for me?
3: Right on. I got Saskatchewan 34, BC 30 for a total of 64.
0: Ooh, you're very close to my score. I said 34-31.
3: Yeah.
0: You and I are thinking alike. So yeah. You think high-scoring game, Don?
3: Oh, yes, for sure. Yep,
0: Nathan
3: for sure.
0: Rourke is obviously good, but I feel good about the offense they put together.
3: I do, too. I think they have the really good receivers. I think A.J. Ouellette is going to have a great game. I think our offensive line is going to protect Harris a lot. Yeah, I think it's going to be a high-scoring game, but it's going to be a good one.
0: I like the way you think. I've got you down. Thanks so much, Don. 1-877-332-8255. Saskatoon is where we head next. I've got Glenn on the line. Thanks for calling in. What do you think? What's happening?
4: Total score is 59. Amango Rider win 33, and BC 26.
0: Okay, I got you down. Thanks so much for the call. Appreciate it. 1-877-332-8255. Four callers, all of them picking the Riders so far. Let's keep going on Green and White Prognostications. Perry in Lake Lenoir. How are you today, Perry?
5: Great.
0: Who's winning this game tomorrow?
5: Saskatchewan, of course.
0: Of course. Okay, yeah. I like it. What have you got for a score?
5: Total of 58-30-27.
0: 31-27, total 58. Okay, are you worried about any part of our game, Perry, or are you feeling good about everything?
5: Well, we have to look up for our specialty teams because they're all inexperienced right now.
0: Yeah.
5: So we'll see how they work out, but otherwise I'm feeling great for the team.
0: Yeah, I like the way you think. I agree with you. I mean, I think kicking is a little bit, we don't know because we have to get a chance to get to see some of our specialty team players out there. A lot of them are rookies, like he pointed out. But let's keep going on the phone line. 1-877-332-8255. We'll go to Blair in Saskatoon. Blair, thanks for calling in. It is Green and White Prognostications. What is yours?
6: I got a total of 53 with the Lions 30 and the Riders 23.
0: Ooh, you're our first pick for BC win.
6: Yeah, just like Dalton and
0: Jamie?
6: I think the Lions are hungry and they got to get one back.
0: Okay, and they've got a heck of a good quarterback too in Nathan Rourke. Yeah. Okay, 30-23, total 53. I've got you down, Blair. Thanks for calling. 1-877-332-8255. I knew we would get Dwayne from Carrot River calling in. Dwayne, welcome back to the show today.
7: Oldest player.
0: Oldest player, you?
7: Been phoning ever since they started.
0: Well, I like it. We welcome you to this program every day. What have you got for a prognostication?
7: Oh, Saskatchewan's going to win this one 27-21 for a total of 48.
0: 27-21, total of 48. Okay, I got you down. I got you registered. Thanks so much for calling. And again, if you are the successful winner of this week's Green and White Prognostications, you win a $100 co-op gift card from Sherwood Co-op. So thanks again for everyone playing along and for Paladin Canada, our new sponsor of Green and White Prognostications. Let's go to Moose Jaw next. Greg is calling in. What do you think, Greg?
8: Unfortunately, I have the Lions winning this time, I think. 24 for the Lions, 17 for the Riders, for a total of 41.
0: All right. You might be our lowest score yet. So you're not thinking it's going to be quite as high scoring, and you've got BC coming out hungry for the win.
8: Yeah, I think they want to make up for last year, and I think the defense and the Riders still has a couple things to work on. So.
0: Okay. Well, we've got you down. Thanks so much for playing along. 1-877-332-8255. Let's go to Saskatoon. Lynette is on the line. How are you today, Lynette?
9: Great.
0: Are the Riders winning this game tomorrow?
9: Oh, absolutely.
0: I like your confidence. What have you got for a score?
9: 27, Riders, 17, BC.
0: 27-17. Okay. I got you down, Lynette. It's that simple. Thanks for playing along. 1-877-332-8255 is the number. Phone lines open till 12:30. We do this right till 12:30. Let's go to Warman. Calvin is on the line. Calvin, what do you think?
10: Hey, Evan, sure fun to be doing this again.
0: Yes, it is. I'm excited. I was pumped to have this day back.
10: Oh, yeah. Well, let's hope we have the final outcome like we did last year. But, you know, let's throw up 63 total points for this weekend's game. Let's hand the win to the Riders, 34-29.
0: Okay. I like it. Total of 63. Calvin, thanks so much for the call. 1-877-332-8255 is the number. It's Green and White Prognostications. We've got time for a few more calls before we take our break, but keep in mind we're taking calls right till 12:30. Let's go to Donna in Saskatoon. Hi, Donna. What do you think?
11: 27-20 for the champion Riders for a total of 47. Hey, we're going to put up our banner. Our guys are going to be pumped, so we're going to win.
0: Banner is going to be motivation, plus that fly past as well. I like the way you think, Donna. And maybe throw in a little tailgating ahead of that. What? Why not? It's going to be a great atmosphere tomorrow at Mosaic Stadium. Kyle in Regina is where we go next. How are you, Kyle?
12: I'm good. How are you, Evan?
0: Not too bad. Are you headed to the game tomorrow or watch from home? What's your MO?
12: I will be at Mosaic Stadium. I'm very excited.
0: Nice. Well, I'll be curious to hear how the tailgating goes, but I feel like it's going to be a blast before the game. What do you think is going to happen on the field, Kyle?
12: Riders 24, BC 20.
0: 24-20, so a total of 44. Riders winning the game.
12: Yes, sir.
0: I like it. I like the way you think. Thanks, Kyle. Appreciate you playing along. Let's keep going. 1-877-332-8255. Two more callers before our break. AJ is up next from Regina. What do you think, AJ?
13: Hey, everyone's going to have to thank me for this one, because every time I do this, guess what? It ends up the opposite.
0: Ah.
13: So I'm a true blue, or true green, bleed green, love my Riders. I will be there. 42 BC 20 Riders.
0: Wow. You're guessing that the Lions are going to double the Riders, 42-20, but you're saying it's almost reverse psychology.
13: In a lot of ways. The problem is our defensive line. We've lost too much off that line with Micah Johnson gone, yeah. CJ Revis. It's going to hurt us. It's going to hurt us. And we haven't looked deep enough on it.
0: AJ, I've got you down. Thanks so much for playing along. Thanks for being a great fan. 1-877-332-8255. Let's do this. Let's take a break. Phone lines are still lighting up. Great. If you're on the line, we'll be getting to your call. The number again, 1-877-332-8255. If you're having trouble getting through, once we're back, as we take callers, lines clear up, you can get through there. We'll take calls right till 12:30. Green and White Prog's back in a moment here on 650 CKOM, 980 CJME.
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0: sponsor this year's Green and White Prognostications. You are playing for a $100 co-op gift card from Sherwood Co-op, and let's jump right back into it. By the way, we've taken 13 callers so far, 10 picking the Riders to win, 3 picking BC to win, and I'm going to go to Chelsea in Humboldt next. Hi, Chelsea. What's going to happen?
1: 25-17 for the Riders.
0: 25-17 for the Riders. Okay, I like it. Got the Riders win. A little bit low scoring. That's okay. As long as we win, right?
1: That's right.
0: Appreciate the call, Chelsea. Thanks so much for calling 1-877-332-8255. Marshland, Saskatchewan. Love that community. Jane is on the line. Jane, who's going to win the game?
2: The Riders are going to win. We're going to beat BC 32 for Riders, 27 for BC.
0: Are you a longtime fan, Jane?
2: I am, yes. Our whole family is.
0: That's good. I mean, I feel like our province is full of them. Will you go to the game or will you just be watching it?
2: I'll probably be listening on the radio.
0: Yeah.
2: Right now from the farm, we're not traveling too far while we're trying to get spraying done.
0: I was going to say, how much are you seeding or are you spraying right now?
2: Spraying. Seeding was done. We actually got it done fairly quickly.
0: Good
2: so it's spraying right now.
0: Good stuff. Well, thanks so much for calling in. Always appreciate you joining the conversation. Okay. 1-877-332-8255. Barb and Moose Jaw. How are you, Barb?
3: Hi, Ev.
0: It's been a long time since we chatted.
3: It has been.
0: Welcome back. 2026 Green and White Progs are here. What is your guess?
3: My guess is 32 Riders, 28 BC, a total of 60, and we're going to do it.
0: I think we are too. I like your confidence. Thanks for calling in.
3: Thank you.
0: 1-877-332-8255, Iroquois Lake. That's where we're headed next. Gord is on the line. Can the Riders do it for the home opener, Gord?
4: Oh, I think so. For a total of 53-31-22.
0: Another person picking the Riders. We got 14 Rider pickers so far. 3 have picked the BC Lions to win. Let's go to Mick in Moose Jaw. Mick, how are you?
5: I'm great. Glad to be able to call in again.
0: Yeah, for sure. What have you got for a score?
5: I've got a total of 66, 36-30 for the Riders.
0: Oof, it's a shootout.
5: Yeah,
0: lots of score. It's exciting for the crowd. If the score is that high, it's exciting to watch.
5: Well, I hope it's as exciting as their previous games that last week and so
0: yeah.
5: on. So looking forward to the Riders starting off on the right foot.
0: That preseason game in Saskatoon was a good one for sure. Mick, thanks so much for calling in. Let's keep going. Let's go to Chris in Warman. Hi, Chris. How are you?
6: Good. How are you doing?
0: Not too bad. You feeling good for the Riders tomorrow?
6: I am.
0: What have you got?
6: I got a 31-27 Rider win for 58 total points.
0: 58. Okay, Chris, you're registered. Thanks for calling in. Let's keep going. Harold in Regina. Hi, Harold.
7: Hi. I've got 24-17 for the Riders.
0: 24-17, total of 41. Okay, good stuff. Appreciate you calling in. Let's keep going here so we can get a few more callers in. 1-877-332-8255. That is the number. Let's go to Jim in Saskatoon. Jim, how are you?
8: Good. 30-24 Riders.
0: 30-24. Okay, another Rider guest. Thanks for calling in. Appreciate you playing along. Let's go to Brent in North Battleford. Brent, how are you doing?
9: Not too bad. Looking forward to the football game. I just don't think the Riders are going to win.
0: What?
9: Yeah, I know. I'm one of the bad guys this time.
0: No.
9: I just don't think they lost too much.
0: And so you feel like we lost too many players in the offseason?
9: Yes. Yeah. And by the way, does anybody know where Tommy Neild is?
0: Tommy Neild?
9: Yeah, the Rider, the Canadian receiver that scored the winning touchdown against BC.
0: Yeah, you know what? I don't know where he is.
9: I'm glad. I don't want to know where he went. I really don't. I don't know what Jeremy O'Day was thinking about.
0: So, yeah, that's a good question, actually. So I'll do some digging on that one. I should have, it's one of those names I haven't heard. I mean, we all remember him well. That catch was a big one.
9: Yeah. Well, somebody forgot to ring the phone to offer a contract.
0: Yeah. Okay, what's your guess?
9: 31-27 for BC, unfortunately.
0: Okay, well, I got you down. You are the fourth person picking BC to win, so thanks for playing along. Appreciate it, Brent. All right, well, we got 18 saying Riders winning, 4 picking BC winning. To be determined, I guess. Game time is 5 o'clock, and of course, the Green Zone pregame show starts up at 3 o'clock.

0: Well, that does it. That brought us to the end of the week. Thank you so much for joining us, and thanks to our team. Frank Ehler normally is the guy pushing the buttons in Regina, Adam Gruhl in Saskatoon. Frank's got a couple of days off, so Chance Aspin was in the chair. Brett Horton was in the chair. Our executive producer of the show, the pride of Foam Lake, Saskatchewan, Nicole Garn, thank you for the work that you do, Sarah Hyde, and the rest of the news team here as well, so that you and I get the opportunity to do this. Enjoy the weekend. Have fun. If you're in Bigger, I hope to bump into you there. Enjoy the Rider game if you're going there. And we'll chat again next week here on 650 CKOM, 980 CJME.
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5: It's 12:30. I'm David Curtin. A brand new report says the province did not do well at all when fighting last year's wildfires.
6: We've already moved on some of this stuff, and we'll continue to move forward.
5: A tornado expert says this week's storm could have been so much worse.
7: Fortunately, you have to deal with the massive cleanup and rebuilding.
5: And the latest on the ever-changing situation in the war on Iran. Right now in Regina, mostly cloudy, windy, and 13 degrees in the same conditions in Saskatoon. A damning independent report is pointing its crosshairs at the people in charge of fighting last year's wildfires in northern Saskatchewan. As senior reporter Larna Fominoff tells us, it specifically talks about how the Saskatchewan Public Safety Agency handled those wildfires.
8: The report took aim squarely at SPSA management and others in charge, outlining a host of fundamental operating and policy procedures that were outdated, inconsistent, evacuee programs that collapsed, and fire prevention mitigation that's not even grounded in wildfire risk or fire science. Still, Minister in charge Mike Weger wants people to know they're taking action.
9: We recognize that there's improvements available, and we're going to use that advice and that independent review to guide us.
8: Weger says many of the recommendations outlined in the report, though, won't be completed until next year's fire season. In Saskatoon, I'm Lara Fominoff.
5: You can see the full report on CKOM and CJME.com. A tornado expert says it's a miracle nobody died in the Brock tornado. That's what I'm going to call the twister that leveled Danny Brock's farm near Alameda this week. Hope he's okay with that. Dylan Payshaw-Nime is with the Northern Tornadoes Project.
7: This was a miracle. They hid in the basement, which is definitely the best thing you can do.
5: The twister that shredded the home and shops around the farmyard has been given an EF3 rating. Last time we saw an EF3 rated tornado in the province was in 2010 on the Kewakatoos First Nation. A GoFundMe that was set up to help the Brock family recover from that twister is almost at its $50,000 goal. The fundraiser for Danny and Chelsea Brock and their children was set up by Chelsea's sister's husband, James Henderson.
10: We're just hearing of so many different ways that people are showing their generosity in any way that they can to help this family out through this crisis.
5: Henderson says the Brocks are taking things day by day, but the daunting task of rebuilding is still ahead of them. A number of other fundraisers have been set up in the Oxbow, Alameda area as well. Happening now, the opening ceremony for the first World Cup soccer match in Canada. It's underway in Toronto, featuring performances from Canadian artists including Michael Bublé, Elisa Cara, Jesse Reyes, and Prince and William Prince. Alana Morissette will perform O Canada before Canada takes on Bosnia. And now that the gates are open, but we're learning you'll need deep pockets to enjoy the food and beverages. 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
11: It's more than just the sales in the store itself. It's about families getting together and watching it. And really, Team Canada, where they're posed, they're looking to go really far into the tournament, or hopefully out of their group at least.
5: He says sales of Canadian merchandise has been great, but people are also looking for apparel from all of the countries. Eaton is super hyped, because he's heading to the Canada-Connor game in Vancouver next week. A Regina man is dead after a crash southeast of Weyburn. Police say a car and a semi collided on Highway 39 yesterday afternoon. A 31-year-old man was the only person in the car, died at the scene. Semi driver's okay. The conflicting versions of what's going on in Iran is dizzying. First, U.S. President Donald Trump saying yesterday the war is over. Talks had been that good. Then this morning on Truth Social, he blasts Iran for drone attacks in the Strait of Hormuz, which he says were rebuffed. Now, Iran's foreign minister is saying an agreement has never been closer, while Pakistan's prime minister says the United States and Iran have agreed to wording of an agreement. Shares of SpaceX soared 25% in their Wall Street debut this morning, and that has made Elon Musk the first ever trillionaire in the world. Right now, the company is valued at $2.1 trillion. Also this morning, a judge denies a request from the board of the Kennedy Center. The board, handpicked by Donald Trump, wanted to put a pause on that ruling that ordered the removal of the president's name from the building. The judge ruled last month it was illegal to add Trump's name because that could only happen through Congress. Now he's refused the Kennedy Center board's request to stay the ruling. So, an angry Trump says without his name on the building, the $250 million renovation he promised is off. A mass shooting in Midland, Texas. A shooter hits 10 people, killing one. Then an hours-long standoff with police that ends in gunfire. The shooter's now dead. Another lawsuit against OpenAI. A New Brunswick woman is suing the artificial intelligence firm after the death of her daughter. Christy Carrier alleges the company's chatbot is responsible for the death of Alice by suicide last year at the age of 24. It alleges the chatbot validated Alice's suicidal thoughts and discouraged her from seeking human help. There are numerous lawsuits open against OpenAI, including by the families of the victims of the Tumbler Ridge shooting in British Columbia. Prime Minister Mark Carney says Canada and France are deepening their defense and industrial cooperation through a new General Security of Information Agreement. Carney made the comment in a joint statement alongside French President Emmanuel Macron in Paris this morning.
12: What this means is an ability to exchange classified information between our defense, our space, our AI and aerospace sectors.
5: Macron and Carney will discuss trade, defense, and security in their closed-door meeting. Macron, though, hails Canada as a friend to Europe and France. The latest local news. It's as close as your phone. 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It is 12:37. I'm David Curtin. Now, the Wood File with Murray Wood.
13: As it relates to CUSMA, the free trade deal with the U.S. and Mexico, some are worried we're being played by the U.S., outflanked by Mexico. But do you think it matters? We already have a deal with the U.S. Trump signed it, proclaimed it the greatest ever. and he has been shredding it ever since he returned to power. If you consider Trump's minions are mimicking his ballyhooed art of the deal, then this is the bluster and threatening stage to wear down your adversary. In which case, Carney's response seems sensible. Don't take the bait, and don't panic. The deal doesn't disappear in July. It goes on for another decade while negotiations continue. Trump has a notoriously short attention span. He's less concerned about details than being able to declare another incredible, glorious victory. It's a carnival barker who went broke running casinos up against a central banker, the kind of person known for patience and incredible attention to detail. Something to keep in mind as the rhetoric ramps up in the coming weeks. I'm Murray Wood.
14: Good afternoon. You're listening to Saskatchewan Afternoon. I'm Justin Blackwell. It's time now to head into the Green Zone with a look at sports, and we are just over 24 hours away from the Riders kicking off their 2026 CFL season. Walkthrough has wrapped up for the day, and we'll get to see the team's offseason acquisitions for the first time tomorrow. One of the major moves was signing veteran linebacker Josh Woods from the BC Lions, but he's happy to trade in that jersey for a green and white one.
15: I wanted to be in an environment that loves football and be it really the capital of football in Canada, so I'm just grateful to be here.
14: It is the Riders and Lions tomorrow at Mosaic Stadium. Kickoff is at 5 o'clock. The Green Zone pregame show starts at 3. Tonight, it's Toronto and Montreal. Last night, Hamilton beat Winnipeg 37-27. The Carolina Hurricanes are on the verge of becoming Stanley Cup champions.
16: It's Jordan Staal!
14: Jordan Staal with a goal in last night's 4-2 win. He just accomplished a feat we haven't seen in 70 years. That score in the first five games of the final. Jean Béliveau was the last to do it. The Canes have scored at least four goals on Vegas goalie Carter Hart in every game. Coach John Tortorella was asked about possibly pulling him.
17: John, did you consider at all going to Aiden Hill in the third period, or was there any conversation you thought about
18: Christ.
17: It?
18: That could be the stupidest question I've heard.
14: Torts, though, is staying positive, even predicting they'll be back in Raleigh for Game 7.
18: We got to find a way. I'm going to leave my clothes here, that's for sure. They'll be in the hotel.
14: Game 6 goes Sunday. We also learned last night that Nikita Kucherov won the Hart Trophy as league MVP, narrowly beating out Connor McDavid. Another off day in the NBA final. Game 5 goes tomorrow in San Antonio. Up 3 games to 1, the Knicks can win their first title in 53 years. Now, happening soon, about 20 minutes or so, Canada will play its first ever FIFA World Cup game on home soil when it takes on Bosnia in Toronto. The late game has the U.S. taking on Paraguay, Mexico, and Korea with wins yesterday to open up the tournament. Now, if the World Cup isn't enough, there's also a big baseball game in Toronto tonight. The Blue Jays start a series with the Yankees, and it sounds like catcher Alejandro Kirk will play coming back from that thumb injury. On the local diamond, Regina is home taking on Weyburn. It's 7:05 first pitch at Curry Field. The Red Sox are coming off a win last night over Saskatoon. The Berries are back in action as well there in Moose Jaw. And it's a marathon day for golfers at the Lobstick Tournament in Wauwatosa. A possible 36 holes for those in the championship flight. Defending champ Payne Ohiwa is still in the mix. Low qualifier Alex Swinnerton is also going. Still, the semis will go this afternoon with the final tomorrow. Don't forget, you can catch the Green Zone with Jamie and Locker from 2 until 6. Turning to weather, another cool, windy day. Cloud for Saskatoon and Central Saskatchewan. That wind gusting to 60, a high of only 15. Cloud tonight, slight chance of showers, a 30% chance, a low of 8. Starts to warm up a bit for the weekend, a partly sunny for tomorrow, high of 20, sunshine Sunday, and a high of 25. For Regina and Southern Saskatchewan, might see a bit of the sun this afternoon, slight chance of showers, that wind gusting to 60 as well, high of 15. Same conditions tonight, a low of 7. A few clouds tomorrow for game day. A high of 18, might be a windy game. Could see it gusting to 50, and then sunshine Sunday, and a high of 23. Right now in Saskatoon, cloud, a wind out of the northwest at 33, gusting to 46, 14 degrees. Cloud in Regina, a wind out of the northwest to 29, gusting to 42, and 13 degrees. 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

0: It's 12:45 on this Friday, June the 12th. The weekend is almost here. Another cool, windy day to get through, though. Could be seeing a wind gust in and around 60 kilometers an hour this afternoon. The daytime high is about 10 degrees cooler than normal for this time of year. I have around a 14 for today, and the normal is around 24. Starts to warm up a bit for the weekend. We could be in the mid-20s by Sunday. Game day in Regina tomorrow for the Riders and Lions. Some cloud, a slight chance of showers early on in the morning, so shouldn't affect kickoff at 5 o'clock. 18 degrees the high. Could be a windy game, though. We could be seeing that wind gusting to 50 kilometers an hour. Going to be an exciting time tomorrow for that Riders season opener. It is about 15 minutes now until kickoff, I guess you could say, between Canada and Bosnia. Yes, the World Cup has taken over Toronto.
1: Canada! Canada! Canada!
0: Yeah, fans decked out in red and white are chanting on the streets. Canada! The pictures, the video are phenomenal. The opening ceremonies are underway. Alanis Morissette will sing O Canada before the start of the match. And if you are in Toronto, Deep Pockets will help those looking to enjoy some food and drinks sold at Toronto Stadium. A beer, maybe you just want a plain old beer, it's going to cost you almost $17. A 9-ounce glass of wine, just over $26. And a cocktail with 1.5 ounces of booze is selling for $25. Well, it is our top story this afternoon, the breaking news. We are finally getting the province's report card on the 2025 wildfire season. An independent review was done by the accounting firm MNP. And it's a damning report. It says the public safety agency wasn't fully prepared. It says there was also insufficient preseason planning and delays in hiring, training, and buying equipment. Last year's fires were among the province's worst on record. It forced more than 10,000 people to flee from their homes in Dunair Beach. About half the village burned down. And the province says it's immediately implementing the report's 11 recommendations, including a review of the agency structure and enhancing communication. Now, we heard today from Public Safety Minister Michael Wieger at a news conference that happened earlier this morning, and he's promising to do better.
2: Our preparedness has already changed. You know, we've also already worked on our procurement. All of them will continue to get better, and we will continue to focus and get stronger on those 11 recommendations, but we didn't wait for it. So, I mean, but the ultimate responsibility is mine, so that's where we went. We've already moved on some of this stuff, and we'll continue to move forward.
0: In addition, the province will start flowing funding into communities to prevent future wildfires and train new firefighters based in the north. Senior reporter Laura Fominoff is going to join me a bit later to go over this report. She was at today's news conference. So you can see the full report right now for yourself over at CKOM.com and CJME.com. It's 12:49. Time now for the Saskatchewan Afternoon Business Report. Here's Aaron McNutt.
3: As we head into the weekend, the Financial and Consumer Affairs Authority of Saskatchewan is warning you about some unregistered groups. It includes HQI Exchange, BG Wealth Sharing, and DSJ Exchange. The FCAA says the groups have claimed to offer trading and investment opportunities, but they're not registered to do so in Saskatchewan. And Saskatoon's soccer locker is packed with people getting new gear ahead of the FIFA World Cup. Sean Eaton says customers are quickly snapping up Canadian merch and more.
4: All of the other nations, everybody's getting excited for it. There's people in here that are looking for England apparel, France, all of the countries.
3: Eaton says he brought in what he thought would be too much Team Canada inventory, but they're selling quickly. Taking a look at the markets this hour, the TSX up 285 points to 34,956. The Dow up 337 points to 51,186. The loonie down slightly to 71.54 cents U.S., while oil is down $2.88 to $84.83 U.S. a barrel. With the Saskatchewan Afternoon Business Report, I'm Aaron McNutt.
0: Coming up,
5: I just want to be known as a very hard worker, somebody that loves their teammates and does everything they can for their teammates.
0: The ride to a repeat begins tomorrow, and Trevor Harris is looking to do something no Riders quarterback has ever done. 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Now the Mills Minute with Provincial News Director Sarah Mills.
6: The World Cup has begun, but for the North American not caring about any of this, the opening match would have hardly sold it to you. A game between Mexico and South Africa that was sloppy, undisciplined, unnecessary fake injuries, and three red cards. To put that into perspective, there were only four red cards handed out in the entire tournament 4 years ago. Red cards come because players get frustrated, and no doubt that frustration came from the massive gulf in quality between the two teams. But that's what's going to happen with an expansion to 48 countries. Some nations will be unable to compete with the caliber that you will see from possible winners like Spain. Let's hope the quality improves through the tournament. Get soccer fans excited. That's what we should have from a showpiece opening game. Something worthy of Pelé's famous description, the beautiful game. I'm Sarah Mills.
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0: It's 12:54. 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
0: Well, the sheriff is back for another CFL campaign. Trevor Harris comes into the season as the reigning Grey Cup MVP. And while he is turning 40, the argument can be made he is playing some of the best football of his lengthy career. Our Green Zone at Rider reporter Britton Gray has more on the man looking to become the first quarterback to win two Grey Cups in green and white.
2: Confident, poised, and a leader.
3: Smart, tough, passionate.
4: One of one. He's one of one for sure.
5: The GOAT.
6: Those are the words that Trevor Harris's teammates used to describe the veteran quarterback. But when you ask the Waldo, Ohio product about himself, he says his biggest trait is being the son of Tom and Suzanne Harris. What exactly does that mean?
7: Well, my dad is a... He owns a construction company, but he's got one employee, so he's basically, the owner, the worker, the founder, my mom owns a dance studio which has about 500 or 600 kids, and to this day, she's the greatest human leader that I know, and because she just cares.
6: It's those traits he tries to emulate on the field.
7: I just want to be known as a very hard worker, somebody that loves their teammates and does everything they can for their teammates, and never leaves a stone unturned to see, how high you can raise the ceiling.
6: Wide receiver Keyshawn Johnson has seen what has made him become one of the best quarterbacks in the CFL.
2: A hard worker, you don't play till 40 for no reason, and that's why he's still around and still playing at a high level. And we have all the faith in him. I have all faith in him, and, he helps me continue to grow as a player every day.
6: Now entering another season at 40 years old, he's realizing there's another trait he shares with his dad.
7: They always ask my dad when he's going to retire, and the answer is he's never going to retire, even though he says 5 years. He said 5 years 15 years ago as well. So maybe that's where I get it from, with my work ethic and my want to and the love of leadership. So.
6: While Harris has been in the CFL since 2012, he had one of his best seasons last year. He, of course, capped it off with one of the most efficient Grey Cup performances of all time, setting a completion percentage record in the team's big win. When he eventually does call it a career, he will have his name all over the CFL's history books, but that's not the impact he hopes to leave on the league.
7: I've been on record saying stats are for losers. I'm not saying that in that way. I just don't really concern myself too much with it. People don't remember what you did. They remember how you made them feel. And I think that's the most important thing, is how you treat other people. And me being a child of God and, Jesus Christ being my Lord and Savior, I'm told to love God and love others. And that's what I try and do at the most core of who I am. And so if I can do that, I feel like everything else will take care of itself.
6: Amalzaic Stadium, I'm Britton Gray.
0: Coming up, well, the road to a repeat starts tomorrow. It's the Riders and Lions. The Green Zone's at Jamie and Locker. Join me to break down the game. Who wins? And who loses? 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
15: It's 1 o'clock. I'm David Curtin. 11 recommendations are coming from a report that's giving the government a failing grade in last year's fight against the northern wildfires.
16: The report also states that evacuations were poorly managed and confusing to evacuees.
15: Saskatchewan's hearts and wallets are opening for the Brock family after this week's tornado.
17: We're just hearing in so many different ways that people are showing their generosity.
15: And could there be peace in Iran? It's looking brighter. Right now in Regina, mostly cloudy, windy, and 13 degrees. In Saskatoon, clouds, northwest wind at 34, and also 13 degrees. Outdated and inconsistent firefighting and policy procedures. Evacuee programs that collapsed. Fire prevention that's not even grounded in wildfire risk or fire science. Those are some of the takeaways from a damning report on how the province's public safety agency managed the fight against last year's wildfires. The government has had its hands on this independent report since May 22nd, but only released it today. Community Safety Minister Michael Weeker says the government accepts the report's 11 recommendations, including a review into the Saskatchewan Public Safety Agency.
18: What I can guarantee the residents is that we are taking action to improve our response. We recognize that there's improvements available.
15: Marlo Pritchard, the head of the Public Safety Agency, says work is already underway to improve preparedness.
19: I'll say it again right now that the ultimate responsibility is myself as president. I have committed to my board and to my minister that we can do better.
15: You can see the reports from accounting firm MNP on CKOM and CJME.com. You'll see that it says the agency had insufficient pre-season planning and delays in hiring and training, and also delays in procuring equipment. People are opening their hearts and wallets to help a southeastern Saskatchewan family recover from a devastating tornado. A GoFundMe for Danny and Chelsea Brock and their kids has a goal of $50,000, and it's almost there. It was started by brother-in-law James Henderson after talking with the Brocks first.
17: You know, nobody ever wants to be on the receiving end of support like this. I can say that without talking to them, and I know that to be true, but it's overwhelming.
15: But he says so many people want to help the Brocks after that tornado leveled their farm near Alameda on Tuesday. Several other fundraisers are helping as well. Now, we've talked a lot this week about that storm. Well, that same storm ripped through Manitoba. And today, hundreds of homes and businesses are still without power. The utility has dealt with hundreds of outages this week, resulting in tens of thousands of individuals losing power. We're learning today about a deadly crash southeast of Weyburn. Mounties say a 31-year-old Regina man is dead after his car and a semi collided on Highway 39 yesterday afternoon. He was the only person in the car. The semi driver wasn't hurt. Now police are looking into the crash. Independent grocers are welcoming the federal government's National Food Security Strategy. It's aiming to boost competition among grocers. It includes growing local produce year-round and improving consumer affordability. The strategy includes $1 billion in infrastructure, like food terminals and hubs. That'll help independent grocers compete with large retailers by making it easier for them to buy from farmers and food processors. About an hour ago, Pakistan's prime minister said the United States and Iran have agreed to wording of an agreement aimed at ending their war in the Middle East. Three regional officials say the emerging deal is expected to pave the way for reopening the Strait of Hormuz, the phased lifting of sanctions on Iran, and the release of frozen Iranian assets. The officials are speaking on condition of anonymity because of the sensitivity of the negotiations. In fact, now we are hearing President Donald Trump is angry at this leak of information. Another mass shooting in the United States, this time Midland, Texas. This morning, 10 shot, one has died. The suspect ended up in a two-hour standoff with police, but then more gunfire. And later, the suspect was found dead. Elon Musk has become the world's first trillionaire. I don't even know if I spelled that right. SpaceX shares, like the rocket maker itself, are soaring as the company debuts with an initial public offering on Wall Street. Company is now worth $2.18 trillion. That makes Musk's net worth at $1.1 trillion. It's a new dawn, a new day, a new era for Canadian soccer.
20: And I'm feeling good.
15: Michael Bublé is performing in a star-studded opening ceremony in Toronto ahead of the ahead of Canada's first World Cup game on home soil. That game starts in just minutes. Alanis Morissette will sing the national anthem. The latest local news is as close as your phone. 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I'm David Curtin.
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0: I'm Justin Blackwell. 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Turning to weather, another cool, windy day to get through for Regina and southern Saskatchewan. Cloud, slight chance of showers, 30% chance. That wind gusting to 60, high of only 15. Same conditions tonight, low of 7. A few clouds tomorrow for game day, a high of 18. Could see that wind gusting to 50, and then sunshine Sunday, a high of 23. For Saskatoon and central Saskatchewan, a cloud, wind gusting to 60, high of 15. Cloud tonight, slight chance of showers, a low of 8. Partly sunny for tomorrow, high of 20. And then nothing but sunshine expected on Sunday, warming up to a high of 25 degrees. Right now in Regina, cloud, a wind out of the northwest at 33, gusting to 50, only 13 degrees. Cloud in Saskatoon, a wind out of the northwest at 33, gusting to 46 and 14. 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
0: It's 109 and another day off in the NBA final. Game 5 goes tomorrow in San Antonio. What, 3-1 the Knicks can win their first title in 53 years. This is Saskatchewan Afternoon, heard from 12:30 until 2, Monday to Friday, And then the Green Zone with Jamie Locker from 2 until 6. And the guys join me now for a Green Zone moment. And guys, just looking at the pictures and video in Toronto, World Cup fever has arrived. It is a phenomenal scene as Canada takes on Bosnia in their opening match.
1: I have some serious FOMO right now, not being in Toronto for this. Like, this is...
2: We're not getting anything done today,
1: yeah,
2: by the way.
1: It gave me goosebumps on watching the fan march towards the stadium and all the Canadian flags, and the stadium itself is a lot of red and white, smattering of blue for Bosnia-Herzegovina, but the Canadian side.
2: And who doesn't love Michael Bublé?
1: Yeah, he got a little bubble in there. The Snowbirds did a flyover. All I was missing was Nickelback. I didn't see Nickelback there.
2: Oh, that's halftime show.
0: You need some deep pockets, too, to enjoy the food and drink. Have you seen the prices?
1: They're not Augusta National prices for the Masters, are they?
0: A beer is $16.75. A 9-ounce glass of wine, not even the big glass, is $26.
1: Connor McDavid's drinking the big glass,
2: bucks,
1: by the way.
2: For a glass of wine?
0: What was that, Jimmy?
2: I don't think I've paid $26 for a bottle.
1: Oh, if it's over 20, I'm moving on.
2: Yeah.
0: That's a special night.
1: Yeah, exactly. It better be an anniversary.
2: Hold on. It's in glass, honey. What are we celebrating?
0: Well, it's going to be fun watching today's game. Is it started yet?
1: It's underway.
0: Yeah, it's underway. Okay.
1: We're in the 9th minute.
0: Nothing.
1: Canada came down early with a corner. Bosnia had a chance on the other side, but still nil-nil. 9 minutes in to the first match for the Canadian side.
0: All right.
2: Well, I have watched all 3 seasons of Ted Lasso and 4.5 seasons of Welcome to Wrexham, so I consider myself an expert in soccer. I think that, it looks like Canada's been controlling the play so far.
0: All right, well, let's switch over to the other football. We have the Riders and Lions tomorrow, season openers for both. This is going to be a fantastic start to the season for both teams. And as you said, Jamie, this could be a preview of the West Final this year.
1: It could. These are two very, very well put together teams. They have two of the best quarterbacks in Trevor Harris and Nathan Rourke. They have run game AJ Ouellette, James Butler. They have great receivers, Keon Hatcher, Sam Emilis, great defenders in the middle, Jameer Thurman, Darnell Sankey. You go down the list, and they match up very well. So can't wait for what's going to go on tomorrow, actually. And Locker's going to be he's going to be on the loose in the tailgating section. So
2: I'm going to go check out and see what everyone's cooking and serving, right? Like if there's specialty drinks, maybe some food items. I want to see how creative people are being on the gastrol side of things at the tailgating. First ever tailgating this weekend.
0: Anything on the depth chart we need to know about?
1: Nothing particular. Unfortunately, Nick Wiebe was injured during practice a couple of days ago, so he is out with a head injury. That's the only notable thing for the Saskatchewan Rough Riders going into this week's game.
0: Who's one player that you're looking forward to seeing what they can do tomorrow?
1: I'm going to be watching, like, Josh Woods, a new linebacker filling in for A.J. Allen. That's probably going to be the one spot. Desmond Evans, defensive line for the Rough Riders. Pretty much the entire front 7 for the Rough Riders on
2: any receivers
1: how they're doing.
2: They
1: have a pretty well the same receiving core. Jalen Johnson is the new guy. And the new returner. I talked to James Letcher Jr. today, so you'll hear that on the pregame show tomorrow.
0: Final score?
1: Nobody wants to hear my final score.
2: He's going for BC.
0: Well, I know. Like, well,
2: we're raising
0: BC
2: the banner
0: the
2: from a 5th Grey Cup win. And Jamie Nye's
1: I think Jeremy O'Day
2: home
1: might be
2: crowd.
1: Listening. Jeremy O'Day walked by me today, and he didn't. He gave
2: you the old snake eyes.
1: He gave me. I was like, uh-oh, he might be listening to the radio station.
2: Yeah. Of course he is.
1: But I picked BC.
0: Okay. Yeah.
2: You're letting me down. You're letting the show down. You're letting this whole province down, Jamie.
1: Apparently.
0: All right. Well, it's
1: Locker's going with the Riders.
2: Okay. Yes.
0: There you go.
1: And you know how well his predictions go.
0: Yeah, he's awful.
2: What are you talking about?
0: You're awful.
2: Not always. I have my moments.
1: Okay. He might be getting Carolina right.
0: Yeah. There we go. Well, we'll see what happens tomorrow. Kickoff 5 o'clock at Mosaic. Don't forget the Green Zone pregame show starts at 3. Well, let's talk about that Carolina-Vegas series. You knew Torts was going to come out sooner or later.
3: Don, did you consider at all going to Aiden Hill in the third period, or was there any conversation or thought about
4: Christ.
3: It?
4: Oh, that could be the stupidest question I've heard.
0: Wasn't that stupid?
2: I don't think it's that
0: Carter
2: dumb.
0: Hart's you let in at least 4 goals in every game.
1: Yeah, he made history in game 4, being the first goaltender to ever do that in Stanley Cup final history, so he just added one more game to it. Now it's 5 straight games allowing 4 goals or more for Carter Hart.
2: I looked it up. The worst goaltender save percentage in a Stanley Cup finals for a goalie that has played 4 or more games is 900, and it was Martin Brodeur in 2011-2012 against the Kings, and it was 900. Right now, Carter Hart, 5 games into the Stanley Cup Finals, has let in 20 goals, and he has an 8.54. So he will effectively be the worst goalie to ever play in the Stanley Cup Finals. So I don't think that was an awful question.
0: And that game was more of what we've kind of seen Carolina do throughout these whole playoffs, wasn't it?
2: By the way, Stuart Skinner was worse, was better in his Stanley Cup finals. Well,
1: yeah, he wasn't that bad, actually, to be honest.
2: I just have a little bit of anxiety around Stuart Skinner.
1: But Carolina, last night, that was Carolina's game. Like, that's how they play. Mm-hmm. They were all over him. And they're relentless.
2: Yeah.
1: And the Vegas looked... it was weird. They looked stunned. They looked at like almost like, what do we do?
2: They looked like they were chasing all night, right? Like it was
1: even when they were trying to get out of the zone, like out of their own end, it was around the boards and there's a hurricane, boom, right on them. They couldn't get out of their own zone at times.
2: Yeah.
1: And it was like there was one team that was a lot faster than the other last night and quicker to the puck and winning battles. And that definitely was the home side Carolina Hurricanes.
2: And those
1: ref, get out of the way. What are we doing? Sorry, I'm watching soccer.
2: 4 goals scored last night. The second one was a power play goal. The other 3 goals, the first goal, the third goal, and the fourth goal for Carolina Hurricanes last night were highlight reel goals. That was a fun game to watch.
1: Sorry, I got distracted.
2: Right. Yeah. Well, it's Friday. Friday. We're sorry, JB.
0: No, you guys are all good. We'll see if Carolina can win their second ever Stanley Cup on Sunday. Jamie, who's on the show today?
1: On the show today, Drew Remenda is stopping by. Dave Naylor will be here. Britton Gray as well. And Lee Cormish, of course, the Saskatchewan super fan. He's going to give us a ring after today's match against Bosnia. He is in the building.
2: Here we go.
1: Come on.
2: Okay.
1: Sorry, Canada had a nice little run there, JB. Okay. Sorry about that.
0: No, we're good. Love it. All right, guys, have a great show. Enjoy the Rider game tomorrow, and we'll chat about it on Monday.
2: Let's go, Canada!
1: Right on, JB.
0: The Green Zone with Jamie Locker starts at 2 o'clock. Coming up.
6: This movie was kind of a snooze for me. 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
0: Steven Spielberg's Disclosure Day is out. Is it a blockbuster or a bore? 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Now the Paul Martin commentary.
8: It may not feel like it, but there are fewer vehicles on Saskatchewan roads than there were a year ago. Now, the number of new vehicle registrations in Saskatchewan dropped by a couple of hundred when comparing year-over-year numbers for the first quarter of 2026. But there was also an interesting development that's worth noting. The number of electric or battery-powered vehicles went up in that period. To a degree, these figures track what we're seeing in terms of overall new vehicle sales. They've been dropping when compared to last year, but the broader picture shows a slight move towards zero-emission vehicles. This may be attributable to Ottawa opening up the market to Chinese imports, but while the trend is clear, the numbers are still pretty small. In Saskatchewan, registration numbers rose from 300 to 365 units. Now, that is a 20% increase, and that's noticeable, but relatively small in real terms, as the overall registration total, which includes gas and diesel-powered units, was nearly 10,000, and hybrids, which account for another 1,200. I'm Paul Martin.
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0: It's 121 and happening now, a GoFundMe campaign to help the Brock family recover from Tuesday's tornado near Alameda is almost at its $50,000 goal. There's also a number of other local fundraisers for the family whose home and farmyard were destroyed. You are listening to Saskatchewan Afternoon. I'm Justin Blackwell. Well, if you're heading to the movies this weekend, Disclosure Day, Steven Spielberg's newest alien thriller is out. Our resident critic, Brett Buster, saw it and shared his review on the Greg Morgan Morning Show.
1: Emily Blunt, her performance in this one I thought was incredible. And the movie itself, you need to know to throw away any expectations that this is going to be a movie about an alien invasion right out of the window. It's not an action-packed invasion flick with aliens around every corner. The pacing is definitely a slow burn.
6: Yeah, that trailer makes it sound way more exciting than it is. This movie was kind of a snooze for me. I did not really enjoy it.
1: I could hear you snoring.
6: Yeah, well, my wife, honestly, she said she attempted to fall asleep, but it was too cold in there. She said if we were at home, she would have turned it off. She wasn't feeling it.
1: You were really turned off by this movie. We were not.
6: I didn't hate it or anything. I just was incredibly underwhelmed. It just did not deliver. I thought it felt off the whole time. It took forever to get anywhere, and then the climax, which I admit is my favorite part of the movie.
1: Packed invasion flick with aliens around every corner. The pacing is definitely a slow burn.
6: Yeah, that trailer makes it sound way more exciting than it is. This movie was kind of a snooze for me. I did not really enjoy it.
1: I could hear you snoring.
6: Yeah, well, my wife, honestly, she said she attempted to fall asleep, but it was too cold in there. She said if we were at home, she would have turned it off. She wasn't feeling it.
1: You were really turned off by this movie. We were not.
6: I didn't hate it or anything. I just was incredibly underwhelmed. It just did not deliver. I thought it felt off the whole time. It took forever to get anywhere, and then the climax, which I admit is my favorite part.

0: part of the movie was kind of hokey.
1: Well, I'll tell you, there were a few moments where it felt like things were dragging, and I just wanted the plot to hurry up and get to some action. However, once the true plot kind of reveals itself, it hooked us. I was there with Jen, my partner. We both were kind of like chuckling here. It had some surprising amount of funny moments, I thought. We laughed out loud, genuine chuckles on occasion. For me, the ending is fulfilling, but kind of left me wondering, what exactly does Steven Spielberg know that we don't?
2: and from my point of view, I wish that the ending was the first act, and then we saw the fallout from that. Yeah. Because the race to get there just didn't really grab me. The story never hooked me. It was too long, and I just didn't really, I wasn't invested in the story, and it just really didn't capture me.
1: I don't think it's a masterpiece, but I thought it was still a good ride. Can we just talk about air-conditioned comfort in theaters?
2: Yeah.
1: They're always extra cold in the summer.
2: Always.
1: Right? And I think everyone knows that going to a theater, because even last night, Jen says to me, I'm going to bring a blanket.
2: I see
1: which
2: it every
1: is a
2: week.
1: Huge TikTok trend, everyone showing their blankets right now going to the movies.
2: I see it every week.
1: She did not. I was like, okay, do I say yes or no to this, walking in with a blanket? But sure enough, as you're standing there waiting for your popcorn, they're selling blankets for $25.
2: Yep.
1: Right at the theater there.
2: Just
1: so,
2: in case you know you're going to be cold and you forgot your own.
1: Yeah. Would you ever take a blanket into the theater?
2: No.
3: Yeah, no blankets in the movie theaters. A bore for our resident critic, Brett Buster, for a Disclosure Day. It's on my to see list, so we'll see if it is a bore or a blockbuster. Coming up.
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3: It's 1:26. We are joined now by our resident chef and host of the CKOM Morning Show, Mark Loshak. And Shaq, a lot going on this weekend sports-wise. We're going to need some good eats here. And we were talking about this recipe off air, and it sounds absolutely delicious.
4: We're going to do my version of steak bites. So you're going to start off with a couple of sirloin steaks. Now, I know that beef is really expensive, so you don't really have to go with the tenderloin or anything. Just get a, you know, get a deal on some strip loin steaks or something like that. Cut those up into small pieces. Okay, so just put those aside for a minute. Now, what you're going to do is take a pack of bacon, cut that up into small pieces too, brown all that up. In there, you throw in some sliced mushrooms, a little bit of thyme, about a teaspoon of thyme. Now, you don't want any salt in this particular recipe because you're going to have a lot of salt with the ingredients, like the bacon, for one thing. Yeah. But you're going to need a lot of pepper. You just throw in a ton of pepper or some hot sauce if you want.

0: too. Now, you're going to make sure those mushrooms are all nice and browned up with the bacon, and maybe throw in some butter as well, just to kind of give it that kind of buttery taste. What else we got? Oh, yeah. So once that's all done, then you take all that out of the pan. Now you cook up your steak and all that goodness that's in there. Yeah. Hey, mushrooms and the bacon and the grease and all that. Once those are done, put those aside. Now let everything just kind of cool down a little bit. And then in a food processor, you take a tub of cream cheese, dump it in.
1: Not the light stuff.
0: Not the light stuff. No light cream cheese allowed. Then you take a half a cup of shredded cheese. Not the light
1: stuff.
0: Not the
1: light stuff.
0: That goes into the food processor. And then you take a little bit of garlic, put that in there. Now you take all of your bacon and your mushrooms and all that, and you stick it inside that food processor with all the cheese. Leave your steak bites out. Now you fire that food processor up, and what it does is it turns it into almost like a dip. And listen, look at that dip. Look at that dip.
1: The dip of all dips.
0: I could eat that off a flip-flop. Never mind. So now you've got that. So now what you're going to do is find your favorite cracker. Triscuit, whatever it is, veggie cracker, Ritz crackers, the plain old soda cracker. And you take a spoonful of that dip and you clump it on top of the cracker. Then you take that steak. You can heat it up a bit if you want, or you can stick it in the microwave or whatever. And then you take a piece of that steak and you just put it right on top of that dip, which is on the cracker. And I'll tell you, man, yeah. That's it. That's it. There's nothing you can. I'm speechless just thinking about it because I'm drooling so much. So there it is. Now your steak too. You want to season that steak up, right? Mm-hmm. You want to make that, but you're going to get all that seasoning in there because of all the bacon. So
1: there is
0: my version of steak bites. I'm calling it steak bite on a shingle.
1: Sounds fantastic. It's going to be a great sports weekend.
0: It is.
1: Right?
0: You betcha. Awesome. The RBC Golf Class is going on in Toronto, too. You got the soccer.
1: Golf, soccer, man, football,
0: NBA
1: hockey,
0: football,
1: basketball.
0: Oh, it's everything.
1: Absolutely.
0: Going on.
1: All right, Chuck, have a great weekend, and we'll chat again soon.
0: You bet.
1: Coming up, we're finally getting the province's report card on last year's wildfire season. It's not good. All those details coming up in the news. 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
1: The Saskatchewan Public Safety Agency must do better.
0: An outpouring of community support for tornado victims and an unprecedented level of wealth for Elon Musk. In Saskatoon, it's mostly cloudy and 14. In Regina, mostly cloudy and 13. First, breaking news just into our newsroom. A 67-year-old woman is charged in connection with the death of a child on the Beardies and Okemesis Cree Nation. RCMP say the child under 12 died last month, and following an investigation, a woman was arrested Wednesday on charges that include manslaughter. We will have more details coming up at 2 o'clock. An independent report done by accounting firm MNP on last year's Saskatchewan wildfires paints a picture of an organization that was not completely prepared or organized. The report outlines a host of issues that appear to come from the top down. Our senior reporter Laura Fominoff has reaction from the minister responsible.
1: I'm here to tell you that I believe the Saskatchewan Public Safety Agency can and will do better.
2: There's a lot to unpack in the more than 100-page report, from fundamental issues with planning and mandates to staff at the SPSA who weren't sure of their roles, their responsibilities, or their authority to make decisions. It's something that Minister Uyghur says they're working on.
1: We're doing a jurisdictional scan to review the organizational structure of the SPSA.
2: Uyghur received the report on May 22nd and says he's working on implementing 11 recommendations. In Saskatoon, I'm Laura Fominoff.
0: People wanting to help the Brock family recover from the tornado that destroyed their farm have already contributed close to $50,000. And that's just for a GoFundMe set up by a brother-in-law. James Henderson says Danny and Chelsea Brock agreed to go along just based on the number of people wanting to do what they can.
3: It was kind of overwhelming how many people in the community and that really just wanted to help however they could.
0: Henderson says the Brocks have a roof over their head for now, and at the moment they're just picking things day by day. But he can't imagine the daunting task of rebuilding that faces them. On top of the GoFundMe, some local businesses, including credit unions in Oxbow and Alameda, are accepting gift card donations. A Regina man is dead after a crash southeast of Weyburn. Police say a car and a semi collided yesterday afternoon on Highway 39. A 31-year-old man who was the only person in the car died at the scene. The semi driver is okay. After a two-month investigation in Regina, two men are now facing organized crime and attempted murder charges. It all began in mid-April when officers found a man on the sidewalk with serious injuries from cuts. Shortly after, police went to a home and found several people inside and arrested some on outstanding warrants. This week, two men were arrested, charged with attempted murder and committing an offense for a criminal organization. Cash, cocaine, and a gun. Four men in their 20s, all from Toronto, facing charges after a bust June 4th in Saskatoon. Officers moved in on two homes and seized cocaine, more than $30,000 in cash, a loaded pistol, and high-end jewelry. Prime Minister Mark Carney says Canada and France will deepen their defense and industrial cooperation through a new General Security of Information Agreement. Carney made the comments in a joint statement alongside French President Emmanuel Macron in Paris today.
4: What this means is an ability to exchange classified information between our defense, our space, our AI, and aerospace sectors.
0: Macron hailed Canada as a friend to Europe and France. A stock offering for SpaceX has pushed Elon Musk into a whole new tier of wealth.
5: SpaceX stock surged as the rocket maker's stock opened for trading on NASDAQ, making CEO Elon Musk the world's first ever trillionaire. Musk says that when he first started the company in a warehouse, he never thought it would reach this level.
6: It was the largest IPO that ever. And let me tell you, if people had told me this was going to happen, I was like, man, you must be smoking some really good crack. Because I think this company's going to fail.
5: Musk says SpaceX is going public because it needs the money to fund its ambitions. I'm Lisa Dwyer.
0: And the first ever World Cup match on Canadian soil is underway at Toronto Stadium, which normally is called BMO Field. Canada is taking on Bosnia-Herzegovina, and thousands of excited soccer fans have descended, wearing red and white jerseys and carrying Canadian flags, or sporting Bosnia's blue and yellow. And they're the happy ones for now. The Bosnians have struck first, leading 1-0. It's 1:35. I'm Jeff Smith. The latest local news is as close as your phone. 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
8: I'm Justin Blackwell. You're listening to Saskatchewan Afternoon. Turning to weather, another cool, windy day to get through for Saskatoon and Central Saskatchewan. Cloud, a high of only 15. That wind gusting to 60 at times. Cloud tonight, slight chance of showers, a 30% chance. A low of 8. Starts to warm up for the weekend. Partly sunny tomorrow, high of 20, and then nothing but sunshine Sunday, and a high of 25. For Regina and southern Saskatchewan, a cloud, slight chance of showers. That wind also gusting to 60, high of only 15. Same conditions tonight, low of 7. A few clouds tomorrow for Rider game day, a high of 18 degrees. The wind might be a factor, gusting to 50, sunshine Sunday, and a high of 23. Right now in Saskatoon, cloud, a wind out of the northwest at 33, gusting to 46, 14 degrees. Cloud in Regina, a wind out of the northwest at 33, gusting to 50 and 13. 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
8: It's 1:40 and the World Cup, of course, is a big talker today. Canada playing its first match in Toronto, taking on Bosnia. A lot of excitement leading up to this game. Bosnia scored first in the 21st minute on a corner. Continues to lead Canada 1-0. You are listening to Saskatchewan Afternoon. I'm Justin Blackwell. U.S. President Donald Trump is once again dangling the threat of withdrawing from his country's free trade deal with Canada and Mexico. So what could that mean for future trade negotiations? Dale Botting is a former deputy minister and CEO of Enterprise Saskatchewan. He joined the Evan Bray Show to share his thoughts.
15: He's a master at trash talking, and he's a master at reversing course all the time. Tackle man, right? He always changes options and moves around. So I wouldn't be too worried. And I think you said the right thing. You nailed it in terms of the agreement. The agreement goes to 2036, Evan. So even if we don't miss a whole rewrite right now, we have what we call rolling annual reviews. So we have year after year, we might be in this taunting business with Trump for a while, at least while he's in office, and maybe even after. But we have till 2036, and we can do other things. A worst case scenario, there is a 6-month cancellation announcement before now in July 1, and then we'd be in significant challenge. But he won't do that. 30 U.S. states see Canada as their major destination for exports. He's got the midterms coming up, so he won't. I see no prospect of canceling the agreement. I think we'll be in a rolling annual review, and maybe if we're lucky, between now and next year, we can move some of these sectoral tariffs at least as well.
16: Yeah, you know, Dale, when you look at what we send down there, energy exports, $197 billion, metals and minerals, $124 billion, food and produce, $102 billion, transportation, $98 billion, forest, $38 billion. These are big numbers that you can't just turn the tap off.
15: Absolutely, Evan. You know, that whole Louisiana refinery area, all Republican states, by the way, 60% of their crude imports come from Canada. In fact, they're designed for heavy oil out of Canada. Soybean farmers, right? They need Saskatchewan potash. Those data centers that are popping up, there's hundreds of new data centers being built in the U.S. They need power. And a lot of that's going to be a huge build out. In fact, many are actually linking with their own nuclear power stations. And guess where that energy comes from? Saskatchewan uranium. So when he says we don't need Canada, that's just trash talk and bluster. But boy, they do need Canada, and we just have to get the word out to all the Americans, our friends, our colleagues in the states, and Congress, and so on. After the perhaps a week in midterms session, and maybe after he gets through the Iranian stuff going on, maybe we can get his attention, and we'll get down to business.
16: Dale Botting is my guest, former deputy minister and former CEO of many Saskatchewan organizations, including Innovation Sask, STEP, and many other organizations and partnerships. Do you think, Dale, that we have been too reliant on the U.S.? I know that statement has been said many, many times. You know, this is woke us up as a country, that we've been too reliant on the U.S. I've actually been reading more articles lately that say, let's not be too quick to say that, because they always have been and will be, just from a geographic standpoint, a very important trading partner. Is the sweet spot close to where we are?
15: I think it is. I would agree. I mean, you need both. You got to, when you're working in global commerce, you got to walk and chew gum at the same time. And we are the demographics, obviously. I mean, there's a population of over 350 million right next to us. Geography makes us our friend. Of course, globally, absolutely as well. I'm very proud of Saskatchewan, by the way, because we are the least U.S. trade dependent of any province in Canada. I don't know if you know that.
16: I do. We've
15: been working on that for a long time. We I think, are maybe the exemplar for all of Canada. If you could be more like us, we were closely integrated to the U.S., but we're also working hard in India and China and Indonesia and the Middle East, etc. So I think Canada needs a little more of Saskatchewan as perhaps a model to follow.
16: Can you talk about, I mean, you were there for many years working with Brad Wall, was premier for most of the time. I think you were in the roles and positions that you were. Can you work about or talk about why that work was purposefully done to ensure you were diversifying trade in the province of Saskatchewan before it was cool to do that?
15: I was cool before there was such a thing as cool. Yeah, I don't know. It was clearly not me. I mean, we were an amazing team everywhere that we had, and a big part of also what we had, frankly, was what I call social psychology. Wall was so ebullient, such a promoter and force of personality. The positivity, the Saskaboom that we went through when we came in 2007, and I left a few years later, about 2010, I finally went back to the private sector, but the Saskaboom mentality just flowed everywhere. We mobilized everybody, Evan, you know, besides working with our own organizations in Saskatchewan, and besides working with Global Affairs Canada, and besides, of course, more than anything else, creating an investor-friendly image and partnership with industry. We tracked down even some of our diasporas.
8: Yeah, an interesting conversation on where these CUSMA negotiations could be headed. You can hear that full conversation with Dale Bonning and Evan Bray over at CKOM.com and CJME.com. Keeping you up to date and up to the minute, this is Saskatchewan Afternoon on 650 CKOM and 980 CJME. Well, we're finally getting the province's report card on last year's wildfire season. An independent review was done by the accounting firm MNP. A news conference was held earlier this morning to talk about the report. Public Safety Minister Michael Wieger was there. So too was senior reporter Lara Fomanoff, who joins me now in studio. And Lara, first off, how are we grading this report card?
17: Oh, gosh. well, I guess that would be up to the province and MNP to grade themselves. But the report does not outline very many positive steps that the SPSA took last year and outlines a whole host of issues during last year's wildfire response. If you recall, there were 10,000 fire evacuees, the record number of wildfires in this province as well. It was a huge, huge response. And basically, if you want to put everything in a nutshell, the province, according to this report, was not prepared for it. They were not organized for it. They didn't know where they had the authority, where they didn't have the authority. Programs collapsed and, you know, they didn't have enough staff.
8: That seems mind-boggling.
17: It's a more than 100 page report. And the, one of the things that the minister in charge of the SPSA, Mike Wieger, said is we have to do better. And there were 11 recommendations released. They're quite vague though. And although he said, you know, we are working to implement these 11 recommendations, there's no budget for it. There's no real timeline for it. Probably for next year's fire season is when it's going to become more effective. But at this point, they're sort of having a look at it and figuring out where they need to improve the most.
8: And, I mean, we talked about how bad last season was. I mean, half the town of Dunair Beach burned to the ground. So if I'm a resident there, hearing and seeing this report, I'm probably quite upset.
17: That was one of the questions that I asked him and the SPSA president, Marlo Pritchard, because one of the issues there was, I'm just looking at I took some highlights from this report and there were a lot there. It was the Emergency and Community Support Program. It was crisis support. It says, according to the report, the supports were not effectively delivered to evacuees because of structural and operational limitations. The system relied on outdated paper-based registration. The processes quickly collapsed. High volumes of evacuees. There were backlogs, duplicate files, data accuracy issues, all kinds of stuff. So I asked Marlo about that, and he said they're trying to address that more now. I also asked him, I said, you know what? A lot of people were telling you the fires are coming. Here's how they're coming. There were volunteer firefighters, the Reeves. Even this year with the Lobstick fire, the Reeves said, you know, we're trying to get a hold of people from the SPSA to let them know what's happening. I said, are you guys listening to them? And the response was, well, we're doing a jurisdictional scan. So I guess they are taking the different parts of the report to heart and they are implementing some things, but as far as specific answers to those people, there really were none.
8: Well, a lot of follows to be had on this story. As senior reporter Lara Fomanoff, thanks so much for this.
17: You bet, anytime.
8: Still ahead, Saskatchewan's number one sports show, The Green Zone with Jamie and Locker. Now The Wood File with Murray Wood.
16: As it relates to CUSMA, the free trade deal with the U.S. and Mexico, some are worried we're being played by the U.S., outflanked by Mexico. But do you think it matters? We already have a deal with the U.S. Trump signed it, proclaimed it the greatest ever, and he has been shredding it ever since he returned to power. If you consider Trump's minions are mimicking his ballyhooed art of the deal, then this is the bluster and threatening stage to wear down your adversary. In which case, Carney's response seems sensible. Don't take the bait. And don't panic. The deal doesn't disappear in July. It goes on for another decade while negotiations continue. Trump has a notoriously short attention span. He's less concerned about details than being able to declare another incredible, glorious victory. It's a carnival barker who went broke running casinos up against a central banker, the kind of person known for patience and incredible attention to detail. Something to keep in mind as the rhetoric ramps up in the coming weeks. I'm Murray Wood.
8: It's 151. Here's what's making news around the world. After 38 promises, is Trump close to a peace deal with Iran? Iran today saying a deal has never been closer. It follows a social media post by President Trump telling the Iranians to get their act together. We get more from ABC's Karen Travers.
18: The president yesterday was very optimistic that a deal was close at hand, even saying that there could be a signing ceremony this weekend in Geneva, Switzerland. That's what we are told officials have been planning for. Now we're hearing from Iran's foreign minister, who says that a memo of understanding is close at hand. But then when you drill down into the details of where both sides stand on this, they do appear to be very far apart.
8: And as these talks continue, Trump turns 80 this weekend. The UFC holds a fight night at the White House as well. We get more from ABC's Mary Bruce.
19: The event is intended to celebrate the nation's 250th anniversary, as well as the president's 80th birthday. It is the first time a professional sporting event has been held here on the White House grounds, and it is sparking fierce backlash. A lawsuit is seeking to block the event, calling it, quote, deeply corrupt. The suit alleges that Trump gave the UFC, quote, unfettered access to the White House and Lincoln Memorial to stage a private for-profit sports event.
8: Now the 4,000-plus seating is restricted to politicians, celebrities, high-paying sponsors, and members of the military. And SpaceX makes its stock market debut. It's being described as the biggest IPO in history.
20: It's also one of the most controversial stock market debuts of 2026. Protesters gathered in Times Square criticizing SpaceX CEO Elon Musk, claiming that his Grok AI tools enable users to easily create and distribute sexualized and violent images of real people, including children. SpaceX, meanwhile, celebrated the IPO.
21: And liftoff. Liftoff of the Falcon 9 rocket.
20: With the launch of a rocket carrying a payload of satellites into orbit. Jim Ryan, ABC News.
8: Coming up.
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25: Saskatchewan's business community has about 10% more female-owned businesses than the rest of the country. Recent figures showed 1 in 5 privately held Saskatchewan businesses were majority female-owned. These businesses are most likely found in the professional, scientific, healthcare, and social fields, but construction saw a 33% increase in the past 2 years. I'm Paul Martin.
26: This is Sean Mullen, co-founder of 9 Mile Legacy Brewing. 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
8: It's 1:56, and we are just over 24 hours away from the Riders' season opener. Defending Grey Cup champs. It's going to be a fantastic day tomorrow. Lots to look forward to. There will be tailgating before the game as well. Our Green Zone Rider reporter, Britton Gray, will be there, and he joined Mark Loshack on the CKOM Morning Show to talk more about the home opener.
0: First off, Britton, the tailgate party, are you going to attend?
22: I'm sure I'll wander down there a little bit early, just kind of see what's going on. You know, it's the first time. I'm excited to see what people are doing down there.
0: Yeah, I'm excited to see what's on the menu. I've been hearing things about smoked brisket and vats of chili and smash burgers and all kinds of stuff.
22: Yeah, we can only hope. It sounds like it's going to be quite the spread, but I'm more curious about what sort of traditions, you know. But obviously the Buffalo Bills throw themselves through tables.
0: Right.
22: I'm not saying that's going to happen, but well, maybe some watermelon helmet carving or stuff like that. I'm intrigued by what people are going to be doing outside of just the food.
0: Because they're going to have to outdo each other. It's going to be a big competition. I could just see it. Boy, sports lovers weekend, but let's talk Riders, because first off, I mean, just about every sport except for the NFL is going this weekend. But let's talk Riders. Trevor Harris, 40 years old. How is he doing?
22: He's looking very efficient once again. He's been really impressive throughout training camp. I was saying this feels like the most crisp we've seen Trevor Harris at camp than even last season. He looks really good. This whole starting lineup looked good in camp, but of course, it's been a long time now since this team has played a game. Back on May 23rd was their last preseason game. So we'll have to wait and see if there's a little bit of rust this team has to knock off all of a sudden because of this lengthy break.
0: Well, let's look at the BC Lions now, too. A lot of people are saying that they're contenders this year with Nathan Rourke at the helm. How are they looking?
22: I mean, yeah, there's a reason why they're getting picked so much. When you look at what they've done in the offseason, going out and getting Darnell Sankey was a big move for this team and kind of improving that defense there. And, of course, it's Nathan Rourke, right? Obviously, the reigning most outstanding player. We know what he can do. The Riders have had success against Nathan Rourke in the past, especially when the starters played the entire game. They were 2-0 against him in the regular season when the starters played throughout the whole game. But BC is going to be tough. I think it's pretty clear when you look at the West Division, there's kind of two tiers, and I have the Riders and the Lions in that top tier expected to battle it out the entire season for that top spot.
0: You got about 30 seconds left, Britton, but I'm not totally concerned about the offense. The defense, how is that looking up for the Riders?
22: I still think it's looking good. Yes, there's going to be a bunch of new faces there. I understand there's some unknowns there, but look at some of the veterans this team has. Jameer Thurman is still there in the middle of that linebacking core. You still have Mike Rose out there. They go out and sign James Waters, who's been around the league a while here, and then that entire defensive backfield, all the defensive backs are back from last season. There are a couple spots you're going to want to see people step up, especially at the other defensive end spots, see what the pass rush is like on Nathan Rourke, but hey, that's part of football. New people need to step up every year, and this is our first chance to see who that might be this year for the Riders.
8: Yeah, it should be another fantastic season for the Riders. Again, kickoff tomorrow, 5 o'clock. The Green Zone pregame show starts at 3. After the news, it is Saskatchewan's number one sports show, The Green Zone with Jamie and Locke, and the guys are going to tee up tomorrow's game, of course, and talk more about Carolina. Now, one win away from the Stanley Cup. They'll drop the gloves with our NHL analyst, Drew Remenda. I'm Justin Blackwell. Have a great weekend. You've been listening to Saskatchewan Afternoon here on 650 CKOM and 980 CJME.
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2: It's 2 o'clock. I'm Jeff Smith. Charges laid in the death of a child. The province responds to a damning report on last year's wildfire response and an outpouring of help for the victims of Tuesday's tornado. In Saskatoon, cloudy and 14. In Regina, mostly cloudy and 13. Breaking news. We're learning about the death of a child on the Beardies and Okemasis Cree Nation, north of Saskatoon, and a woman has been charged in connection with the child's death. RCMP say a 67-year-old woman faces charges of manslaughter, criminal negligence causing death, failing to provide the necessaries of life, and abandoning a child. She appeared in court Saskatoon yesterday and is scheduled to appear in Rosthern June 17th. The child was reported in medical distress at a home May 10th, and EMS declared them dead at the scene. We need to do better. Those were the words of Saskatchewan Public Safety Agency Minister Michael Weger about an independent report done by MNP on last year's wildfire season. Senior reporter Laura Fominoff has some of the details from the report and what Weger has to say about it.
3: The report took aim squarely at SPSA management and others in charge, outlining a host of fundamental operating and policy procedures that were outdated, inconsistent, evacuee programs that collapsed, and fire prevention mitigation that's not even grounded in wildfire risk or fire science. Still, Minister in charge Mike Weger wants people to know they're taking action.
4: We recognize that there's improvements available, and we're going to use that advice and that independent review to guide us.
3: Weger says many of the recommendations outlined in the report, though, won't be completed until next year's fire season. In Saskatoon, I'm Laura Fominoff.
2: A GoFundMe that was set up to help the Brock family recover from the tornado that destroyed their farm is almost at its $50,000 goal. The fundraiser for Danny and Chelsea Brock and their children was set up by Chelsea's sister's husband, James Henderson.
5: We're just hearing of so many different ways that people are showing their generosity in any way that they can to help this family out through this crisis.
2: Henderson says the Brocks are taking things day by day, but the daunting task of rebuilding is still ahead of them. A number of other fundraisers have been set up in the Oxbow-Alameda area as well. We now know yesterday's crash southeast of Weyburn was a deadly one. RCMP say a 31-year-old Regina man is dead after a car and a semi collided on Highway 39. He was the only person in the car. The semi driver wasn't hurt. After a two-month investigation in Regina, two men are now facing organized crime and attempted murder charges. It all began in mid-April when officers found a man hurt with multiple cuts on a sidewalk. He was taken to the hospital, seriously hurt. Shortly afterwards, police went to a home and found several people inside and arrested some on outstanding warrants. Now, two men have been arrested and charged with attempted murder and committing an offense for a criminal organization. Prime Minister Mark Carney says Canada, France, and Europe are poised to be a powerful force for good in the century ahead. Carney is meeting with French President Emmanuel Macron in Paris to talk trade, defense, and security.
6: As the President mentioned, under his leadership, Canada is a key member of the coalition of willing to support Ukraine in critical minerals, working with Minister Lescure as a reliable supplier to our core European partners.
2: France, which is hosting the G7 summit next week, says the priorities for this year include settling major geopolitical crises and G7 support for Ukraine. Independent grocers are welcoming the federal government's national food security strategy, which aims to boost competition among grocers. It includes growing local produce year-round and improving consumer affordability. Ottawa says the strategy is backed by more than $3 billion in investments over 10 years. That includes $1 billion for infrastructure, including food terminals and hubs. And that's to help independent grocers compete with large retailers by making it easier for them to buy from farmers and food processors. The eyes of the world are on Canada this afternoon as the FIFA World Cup is underway in Toronto between the host Canadians and Bosnia. Green Zone Saskatoon reporter Scott Roblin shares how Saskatchewan fans are feeling at a Team Canada watch party.
7: There's a good amount of red and white at Winston's English Pub in downtown Saskatoon this afternoon as fans watch Team Canada play their first ever home game at a FIFA Men's World Cup against Bosnia and Herzegovina. A few dozen supporters have made the midday trip out and have been vocal at a few near misses early. We'll have full local reaction following the final whistle. From Winston's English Pub in Saskatoon, I'm Scott Roblin.
2: And Bosnia is leading 1-0. The latest local news is as close as your phone. 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It's 2:05. Weekend weather for Regina and southern Saskatchewan. Tonight, mainly cloudy, 30% chance of showers. Northwest wind gusting to 50 and a low of 7. Tomorrow, partly sunny, could be showers early in the morning. Northwest wind gusting to 50 and a high of 18. For Sunday, sunny and a high of 23. In Saskatoon and central Saskatchewan, tonight mainly cloudy with a 30% chance of showers. Northwest wind gusting to 50 and a low of 8. Tomorrow, partly sunny and a high of 20. Sunny and 25 on Sunday. Across Saskatchewan, the Battleford's 14, Prince Albert 12, Swakcurrent 11, Weyburn 13, Estevan 14, Yorkton 12, Moose Jaw 14. In Regina, mostly cloudy with a west-northwest wind gusting to 50 and 13. In Saskatoon, cloudy, west-northwest wind gusting to 44 and 14. It's 2:06. I'm Jeff Smith.
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0: Jamie and Locker with you here in the Green Zone. I think we should begin with just a little note over the next 45 minutes or so.
1: Little apology.
0: There might be some shouting as the World Cup game, Canada and Bosnia Herzegovina is on, and we are watching, the Canadian side like they have been before at World Cups, struggling to try to score a goal.
1: Still time.
0: Oh yeah, there's about 44 minutes of time to try to score here to even things up. So we'll keep you up to date on Canada's first match of the World Cup at Toronto Stadium as the crowd apparently is still in the beer line because there's barely anybody in the stands for the start of the second half.
1: Does look a little thin out there.
0: Looks like an Argo game.

0: But let's begin the Green Zone on this Friday with the starting lineup, the top sports headlines, and the Hurricanes were all over them last night.
1: It's Jurgen Stahl! Here's Andrei Svechnikov. Deep front! Picked up by Svechnikov. Scores! Sebastian Aho, and it's a two-goal Carolina lead!
0: And they didn't blow it. For the first time in the series, the team got a two-goal lead and actually held on to the lead.
2: That's a good point. I didn't even think of that.
0: 4-2, Hurricanes beat Vegas. 3-2 is the series as the Hurricanes can close it out on Sunday in Las Vegas. You'll remember Carter Hart made history after Game 4 being the first goaltender to have four goals scored against him in the first four games of a Stanley Cup final. So he thought he just put a bigger cushion on that record. That's the fifth straight game for Carter Hart to allow four goals or more. His save percentage is not good.
2: Looks good on him.
0: Not good. 8.54.
2: How about Stahl?
0: Scored in every game in this series so far.
2: Another goal.
0: It's unbelievable. By the way, John Tortorella thinks it's the stupidest thing to question whether or not they should go to Aiden Hill in net. At all.
2: I hope he keeps Carter Hart in.
0: And he's leaving his luggage in the hotel.
2: Yeah. Wow, they can always ship it back to him. CFL, the Riders, what's going on? Was he mugged?
0: Well, the Canadian side had the ball, had possession. The goalie came out and made contact with the Canadian player. Now they're both hurt. So
2: the goalie looks like he's getting, like, medical attention here.
0: Yeah.
2: Okay.
0: They called out some medical attention on that one. I think it should be a penalty, but I'm Canadian, so why not? That should be a penalty shot.
2: All right. We'll continue on with the starting lineup in the CFL. The Riders raising the Grey Cup banner tomorrow night at home against the Lions.
3: It's just that time of year. It's so exciting for everybody. Coaches, players, everybody in the building. I think it's time to go.
2: So this is a rematch of last year's CFL West Final. The Saskatchewan Roughriders defeating the BC Lions by a score of 24-21. It's our time. Both teams start the season with a week one bye, so they're 0-0. The game features a 40-year-old Trevor Harris and a Nathan York voted the CFL's top player. Tailgating starts at noon. This is a pretty big deal.
0: Yeah.
2: Further down the road for all the home games, it's a five-hour window. 5 hours before the game, you can start taking in the tailgating spots. And the game starts at 5 o'clock tomorrow. Tonight in the CFL, we got the Toronto Argonauts and the Montreal Alouettes. That game starts at just after 5 o'clock. Is Dave there tonight? Is Naylor there?
0: I don't know where Dave is.
2: Yeah, we're not sure where Dave is, but he's on the show today.
0: He's on the show. He's
2: I wouldn't be surprised if he's in Montreal for that matchup.
0: Meanwhile, there was a CFL game last night, and it was the Tabbies going into Winnipeg and upsetting the Bombers.
4: Gittins Jr. shuffles down the line of scrimmage next to fellow Canadian Keandre Smith. That's where Mitchell goes. Smith dives to the end zone. Touchdown, Tiger Cats. And now he'll go back to the arm, flips it underneath. Max Bang! Welcome to the CFL, and welcome to the end zone, 82.
0: Yeah, Max Bang. First time I've ever heard of him. His first career touchdown last night. Keandre Smith got two touchdowns from Bo Levi Mitchell, who threw for three. Bo looks good. Outside of the pick six last week, that was the difference. Hamilton would be 2-0 right now, looking pretty darn good. The Winnipeg Blue Bombers fall to 1-1. It was a 37-27 win for the Hamilton Tiger Cats, who had control for most of that game. The Tiger Cats will be taking on the BC Lions next week. The Bombers go on their first bye week. Little bit of a concern for Jamal Peters. It was a lengthy delay with a head injury. His head hit Tommy Neild. And down he went, so he was conscious, he was in good spirits, as he went to a Winnipeg medical facility last night.
2: Sent out a tweet this morning, too, just saying, hey, I'm good, thanks for all the well wishes. World Cup, we are watching the game right now. Canada underway in their first game of the World Cup in Toronto on home soil.
5: Vasic with the ball into the front post, and it's nodded in on the goal line. Bosnia with the opening goal.
2: Jacko
5: makes his mark.
2: And we're into the second half. We'll keep an eye on that. Canada, obviously, down one goal to Bosnia in Toronto at the Toronto Stadium. We're not allowed to call it the other name because
0: I can call it whatever I want.
2: Okay. All right. For the first time in football history, Canada welcomes the world for a FIFA World Cup on home soil. Canada's second appearance. The last time they took part in the World Cup was 2022. So actually third time in the World Cup. And this is the first match in the World Cup featuring these two teams. So there we go.
0: This is aggravating. Canada's got so many.
2: They've had the ball. Like
0: possession is clearly on Canada's side. Can anybody score? Like, seriously.
2: We're going to get one. Just hang in there. Be positive. Be positive, Nye.
0: This team does not have a quality player who can, you know, consistently get the ball to the back of the net. That's going to be an issue. So we'll keep
2: this.
0: Watching.
2: We got this. I'm not giving up yet. Lots of time.
0: Soccer's dumb anyways. Let's talk about other sports.
2: It is a little. Well, anyway.
0: I'm off the soccer bandwagon if Canada loses this game. But maybe that's just being overly emotional. NBA game number 5 goes tomorrow.
2: Oh, did that go in?
0: Let's go to VAR. They need to go VAR. Meanwhile, NBA Finals game 5.
6: Box on the drive. Wembanyama puts up the jumper. Shot's good. Brunson steps back. Jump shot. Got it again. Brunson red hot here in the third quarter.
0: Yes, the New York Knicks could potentially end the NBA Finals and win their first championship since 1973. By the way, that was not a goal. It was a defensive play that went off the crossbar for the World Cup game. As Canada nearly tied it up at 1. They've dominated the first 10 minutes of the second half, by the way. As you can tell, I'm emotionally engaged in this soccer match right now while trying to do a sports program. So you will know up to the second what is happening by my reaction.
2: Oh, no. Okay, that was...
0: No, it's fine. It's fine. Bosnia just about scored. Okay. Things are going to be okay. Things are going to be okay. We'll get through it together. Meanwhile, Drew Ahmed is coming up here on the program. He'll talk about that Stanley Cup final game last night. Britton Gray, Dave Naylor on, of course, the Canadian Football League. The Saskatchewan Rough Riders start tomorrow. And Lee Cormish, who I've already seen on the screen on TSN, is in the stadium. He's in the front row. And he's going to be joining us a little bit later on from Toronto, hopefully talking about a dramatic comeback victory for the Canadian side at the World Cup. 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

0: Jamie and Locker with you here on the Green Zone on this Friday. That means I'll request Friday. Send in your request, 1-877-332-8255. We'll continue to bring you up to date on Canada's first match. 30 minutes left in the game. Substitutions, the first substitutions being made for the Canadian side, trying to find some offense. Down 1-0 to Bosnia Herzegovina in their first match of this World Cup. What a scene it was earlier, though, the fan march.
1: That was pretty cool.
0: In Toronto.
1: Because we've talked about how Canada is going to respond to this tournament and what it means to Canada to get sort of a sense of the excitement revolving around the first time Canada has ever hosted a game in the World Cup was kind of cool.
0: Yeah, it was a huge scene.
1: Lee Cormish, who we have coming up, he's a World Cup super fan out of Saskatoon. He's at the game. You mentioned that you saw him already on TSN. He was actually posting videos on his social media as well from his hotel room going, wow, this is crazy. Like, Toronto's into this.
0: Yeah, it's good to see, but they'd be into it a lot more if it's the Canadian side up 1-0 and not Bosnia. But here we are. Canada needs a little bit of a comeback in the final 30 minutes of the match. Let's talk a little hockey, shall we? Last night's Stanley Cup final.
1: Yeah.
0: Game, and of course, Drew Mendes is coming up after 3:05. But we talked about it after the game last night that it was the first game where, from most of the game, it was one team dictating the play.
1: Yeah.
0: John Tortorella blames the two pets a little bit of a comeback in the final 30 minutes of the match. Let's talk a little hockey, shall we? Last night's Stanley Cup final.
1: Yeah.
0: Game, and of course, Drew Mendes is coming up after 3:05. But we talked about it after the game last night that it was the first game where, from most of the game, it was one team dictating the play.
1: Yeah.
0: John Tortorella blames the two penalties back-to-back that lost momentum.

0: they figured out
1: were relentless.
0: They figured out the Golden Knights.
1: I wouldn't say that yet.
0: They did last night.
1: They did last night. But you know, the Golden Knights will have 2 days now to go back to the drawing board and figure some things out. So I'm interested to see what we get on Sunday. Unfortunately, we have to wait till Sunday, 2 days between games now as they travel for game six. And if it goes to game seven, it's another 2 days off. But John Tortorella said it's ridiculous
0: to be talking about.
1: Stupidest question.
0: Yeah.
1: To ask him if they ever thought about putting Aiden Hill in net, as Carter Hart is not playing well in this Stanley Cup final.
0: Oh, he's playing awful. This is Carolina. This is the Hurricanes. The biggest knock on the Hurricanes is they've never been able to get the offense that mm-hmm. they've needed to go the distance. They don't have that star or a couple of star players that can continuously put the puck in the back of the net. And look at what they're doing. They've scored 20 goals in 5 games on Carter Hart. They don't even look like the Carolina Hurricanes. If you had told somebody that the Carolina Hurricanes were going to go in and potentially, if this goes 7 games, this could potentially be one of the highest scoring series in Stanley Cup final history in the NHL. And it's the Carolina Hurricanes, not the Edmonton Oilers, not the Colorado. No, the Carolina Hurricanes are doing this right now. It's crazy.
1: What would you put Aiden Hill in net? If you're John Tortorella for game 6?
0: No.
1: Haven't seen him at all in the playoffs?
0: No, because you want him to continue to see if he can add to his record.
1: See if he can make it 6 straight games?
0: Here's the thing.
1: Allowing 4 goals?
0: This is where Torts gets himself into trouble. He's an interesting character, but he's arrogant. And I don't think he does the right thing here. I think he thinks he needs to keep Carter Hart in. And, here's the other thing. I don't know if it's fair to Aiden Hill. I will say this. To defend Torts, if he does leave Carter Hart in there, I don't know if it's fair to put Aiden Hill in
1: an elimination game as
0: in the Stanley
1: only
0: Cup
1: game.
0: Final. Right? Like, if he had taken a chance and put Aiden Hill in for that game last night, that would have made more sense, right? It also isn't completely out of the question to ask him whether or not he was thinking about pulling Aiden or pulling Carter Hart and putting Aiden Hill in the third period.
1: But that's John making it clear. And he doesn't want any noise about his goaltender going into game 6. And he knew that was the point when it was like, okay, I'm not going to add fuel by going, I was thinking about it. Because then it takes over. Now everybody knows where he stands on who his goaltender is for game 6. It's going to be Carter Hart. Should he have replaced him last night?
0: I hope he puts Carter Hart in.
1: The Hurricanes have gotten a little bit of a charge with Brandon Bussey in net for them. Time now for the Green Zone 1 Minute Drill, the latest in sports. Of course, it is the World Cup, Canada's first match, still down 1-0 against Bosnia and Herzegovina right now. It is about 25 minutes left. Canada has completely owned the play. Completely owned the play in the second half and most of the first half, too. They just can't find the net at all. One crossbar for the Canadian side.
0: That was a deflection.
1: Yeah, that was almost an own goal by the Bosnia-Herzegovinian side. Of course, 2 days off. Stanley Cup final resumes Sunday. The NBA final also off tonight. So you got some football to watch. It's Tad Kelly's return after missing all of last season. He quarterbacks Toronto against Montreal. And of course, tomorrow, it's the opener for the Riders and the BC Lions at Mosaic Stadium. Britton Gray's Ride to a Repeat feature is coming up next on 980 CJME and 650 CKOM.
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4: It's 2:30. I'm Jeff Smith. A 67-year-old woman has been charged in connection with the death of a child last month on the Beardies and Okemosis Cree Nation south of Saskatoon. She'll be back in court next week in Rossthorne and charged with manslaughter, criminal negligence causing death, failing to provide the necessaries of life, and abandoning a child. An independent review into how Saskatchewan handled last year's wildfires has found the Public Safety Agency wasn't fully prepared. The report from accounting firm MNP says SPSA often operated in silos, resulting in uncertainty about responsibilities. It also says there wasn't enough planning and there were delays in hiring and training. A GoFundMe to help the Brock family rebuild after a tornado wiped out their farm has about reached its original goal of $50,000. The new goal is $65,000. Organizer and brother-in-law James Henderson says there were just so many people who wanted to help. And soccer fans here in Saskatchewan are decked out in red and white as Canada plays its first ever World Cup match on home soil. They're in Toronto taking on Bosnia. It's 2:31. Weekend weather for Regina and southern Saskatchewan. Tonight, mainly cloudy, 30% chance of showers, northwest wind gusting to 50, and a low of 7. Tomorrow, mainly sunny, or partly sunny at least, could be showers early in the morning, northwest wind gusting to 50, and a high of 18. Sunday, sunny and 23. In Saskatoon and central Saskatchewan, tonight, mainly cloudy, 30% chance of showers, northwest wind gusting to 50, and a low of 8. Tomorrow, partly sunny, high 20. Sunday, sunny and 25. In Saskatoon, cloudy, a west-northwest wind gusting to 44, and it's 14. In Regina, mostly cloudy, west-northwest wind gusting to 52, and 15. It's 2:32. I'm Jeff Smith.
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0: Jamie Locker with you on this Friday afternoon. Still 1-0 for Bosnia-Herzegovina against Canada in their first match of the World Cup in Toronto. A little bit later on, Lee Cormish, Saskatchewan super fan, who's his attempt is to do all 16 stadiums in this World Cup. He's knocked two down. He was in Mexico yesterday for the opener. He's at Toronto Stadium right now for this game for Canada and Bosnia and Herzegovina.
1: Hope he's won a lottery at some point in his life. From what I'm hearing,
0: he's figured
1: something out. The cost of traveling to these games isn't just the cost of traveling to these games. I mean, they have inflated like everything from like
0: beer prices. Beer, everything is
1: hotel, like your transportation to and from the game. Like shuttles are like $100 to get from downtown where you're staying to some of these stadiums and things like that. It's crazy. You got to have pretty deep pockets to be a World Cup fan.
0: So we'll have Lee Cormish. Yeah, we'll have him on to talk about this game, what he's experiencing from the fan march all the way to the stadium to how things are playing out with 15 minutes left. Canada needs a goal. But, of course, the Rough Riders, so they get their season started tomorrow at Mosaic Stadium. Around 30,000 tickets are sold for the Riders and the BC Lions in a rematch of the West Final. Each and every week, Britton Gray brings you his feature this year titled Ride to a Repeat. And today he's focusing on the Sheriff. Yes, the 40-year-old quarterback is returning for the Saskatchewan Rough Riders and might be playing some of his best football of his career.
2: Confident, poised, and a leader.
3: Smart, tough, passionate.
4: One of one. He's one of one for sure.
5: The GOAT.
6: Those are the words that Trevor Harris's teammates used to describe the veteran quarterback. But when you ask the Waldo, Ohio product about himself, he says his biggest trait is being the son of Tom and Suzanne Harris. What exactly does that mean?
3: Well, my dad is He owns a construction company, but he's got one employee, so he's basically, the owner, the worker, the founder, he does everything except for all the financial stuff. My mom does it for him, so he's blue collar as it gets. And my mom owns a dance studio which has about 500 or 600 kids, and to this day, she's the greatest human leader that I know, and because she just cares.
6: It's those traits he tries to emulate on the field.
3: I just want to be known as a very hard worker, somebody that loves their teammates and does everything they can for their teammates, and never leaves a stone unturned to see, you know, how high you can raise the ceiling.
6: Wide receiver Keyshawn Johnson has seen what has made him become one of the best quarterbacks in the CFL.
2: Hard worker, you know, you don't play till 40 for no reason, and that's why he's still around and still playing at a high level. And we have all the faith in him. I have all faith in him, and, you know, he helps me continue to grow as a player every day.
6: And Sam Emelis has also seen the type of work Harris puts in.
4: Not a lot of quarterback can play at that age, but he don't even look like he's old, you know. Or people call him old, but he don't even seem that way. And he got so many experience, you know, every coverages, every defense. So it's so easy playing with him, and I enjoy playing with him.
6: Now entering another season at 40 years old, he's realizing there's another trait he shares with his dad.
3: They always ask my dad when he's going to retire, and the answer is he's never going to retire, even though he says 5 years. He said 5 years 15 years ago as well. So maybe that's where I get it from, with my work ethic and you know, my want to and the love of leadership. So.
6: While Harris has been in the CFL since 2012, he had one of his best seasons last year.
7: Hamilton 16, first trip to the red zone. Another trip to the end zone. Touchdown Saskatchewan, Joe Robustelli. And the third touchdown pass thrown by Trevor Harris today.
6: Harris with time, down the field. He, of course, capped it off with one of the most efficient Grey Cup performances of all time, setting a completion percentage record in the team's big win.
7: And Gray has just turned green and white. The Saskatchewan Rough Riders and Trevor Harris have won the Grey Cup.
8: The most valuable player of the 2025 Grey Cup game, the quarterback, Trevor Harris.
6: So what does he consider the best trade a quarterback could have?
3: True number one trade is the ability to surrender yourself and do what's best for your team and what at all costs be able to sacrifice whatever you can, whether it be, you know, time, work ethic, through film study, if it's your whatever it is, you know, you're sacrificing for the betterment of the team because you care about your teammates. And that's I feel like what I try and have my as my hallmark.
6: When he eventually does call it a career, he will have his name all over the CFL's history books. But that's not the impact he hopes to leave on the league.
3: I've been on record saying stats are for losers. I'm not saying that in that way. I just don't really concern myself too much with it. People don't remember what you did. They remember how you made them feel. And I think that's the most important thing is how you treat other people. And me being a child of God and, you know, Jesus Christ being my Lord and Savior, I'm told to love God and love others. And that's what I try and do at the most core of who I am. And so if I can do that, I feel like everything else will take care of itself. The stats take care of themselves. The wins take care of themselves. Just focus on the process and what kind of a person and what kind of a team we're becoming and I'm becoming as a person, obviously. And I feel like everything kind of falls into place from there.
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0: A great look at the sheriff at 40. Trevor Harris from Britton Gray, of course. The Green Zone pregame show tomorrow at 3 o'clock ahead of the 5 o'clock kickoff. By the way, when you hear that sound when there's a Canadian game going on, that means Canada has scored. And Kyle Larin has even the score 1-1. That was about the 78th minute as Canada now tries to take the lead late against Bosnia and Herzegovina. So Kyle Larin, the first Canadian to ever score on home soil in a World Cup. And it's 1-1 for Canada with about 10 minutes left in this match. See, Locker, they're showing you what offside is.
1: Yeah, they're right now. They're teaching the game.
0: They're teaching the game. That's where that second defender was when Kyle Larin touched the ball. It doesn't matter that Ahmed was offside because he didn't touch the ball. But that.
1: Okay, that's a distinction. I should know that. So you can be offside as long as you don't touch the ball.
0: Yeah, just don't touch the ball.
1: And if you're you can move offside once the ball leaves the foot of the defender or the whoever kicks it.
0: Whoever kicks it forward, right when that ball's kicked. And off the foot, that is when you can go beyond that second to last defender.
1: This may seem odd, but I like legitimately have never really paid much attention to soccer.
0: I'm not surprised. You're probably among most of our listening audience who would turn on the World Cup every once in a while or when they hear Canada's got a big match. Like this one. Again, 1-1, Canada.
1: I watched the women play, you know.
0: Oh, remember that? Were you watching that game against the United States?
1: In Edmonton.
0: You know, it's just
1: Yeah, for sure.
0: But we'll keep you up to date as we continue here on the Green Zone. But it's prediction time here on the Green Zone. For the Rough Riders and the BC Lions tomorrow at Mosaic Stadium, how do you think it's going to go down for the Riders against the BC Lions in a rematch of the West Final? As if you've been listening to the Evan Bray Show or Saskatchewan Afternoon, you probably know where I sit. I think a few members of the team know what I've said, too, judging by they're joking when they give me the side eye at practice and walk through today.
1: I don't know about that.
0: They understand. I have to call it as I see it. And I have the BC Lions winning 31-21 against the Riders tomorrow.
1: Did you just steal my score?
0: No, I said it.
1: I have 31-21 Riders.
0: So we have the same score, but the different team winning.
1: I swear, that's what I came in here with today. I was like, he's looking at my paper.
0: No, you can check the tape on the Evan Bray Show this morning. That was 31-21.
1: You're not messing with me?
0: No. I thought you wrote
1: that's my score. No, that's my score.
0: We should do Hey Scotty. You want to hit the Friday face-off intro here, bud?

0: are you on? This is Face Off.
1: So we have the same score, but the different team winning 31-21.
2: I thought you were messing with me.
1: I have the Lions. You have the Saskatchewan Rough Riders. So you think the Riders are going to carry that momentum in from the championship banner raising?
2: Yes, it's a banner raising. They won the Grey Cup. They're well rested. Harris is on a mission. He wants to shut everyone up, including me. He calls him old as dirt. He's going to go out there and he's going to kick some young Nathan Rourke butt.
1: And I hear you, and that first
2: home
1: drive
2: crowd, it's going to be sold out. Like, I'm telling you,
1: the first drive of the Saskatchewan Rough Riders in that preseason game, it was impressive. It was humming down the field, and then they benched them. They're like, that's enough, that's good. And now it's been a minute, but I can't ignore how deep the scar tissue has to be for the BC Lions to come into Mosaic Stadium after what happened last year in the West Final. And then seeing the rings online and seeing the banner raising when they're in the house and the game's about to begin. And they look at that thing and said, we were that close to having that ours. Let's make a statement right here, right now, in the place our season ended, and a little bit of redemption for the BC Lions. I think that hunger, especially with Nathan Rourke and Keon Hatcher and James Butler in that offense, will expose a little bit of the Riders' defensive changes that they're still trying, especially in that front seven, trying to gel and figure things out. That's why I am leaning towards the BC Lions.
2: I have a messy first quarter. I have a second quarter where Harris starts to get some time and some room. And then I've got a third quarter where they put some points up, both teams. Mm-hmm. And then I got a fourth quarter where the Riders lock it down.
1: 1-877-332-8255. Whose side are you on? Riders, Lions, tomorrow. Who's winning? What's your score? Or do you also have 31-21? Are we all predicting 31-21 for the Riders and the BC Lions tomorrow at Mosaic Stadium?
2: One of us is right, I'm going to. Anyway,
1: if it actually is 31-21, if it is, somebody's going to be right.
2: That's crazy.
1: You'll hear all about it on Monday or the Green Zone postgame show, of course, if it's me. Coming up next, some Sid the Kid history on this, like when he was actually a kid, on this day in sports on 980 CJME and 650 CKOM.
0: Another season of The Green Zone is on now. And we want to hear from Saskatchewan. That includes you. The Green Zone with Jamie and Locker. 650 CKOM.
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2: Monday finds me in Cigar Lake, Saskatchewan, up there for a tour of the uranium mine. So Tamara Cherry takes the chair for one day. I'll be back on Tuesday. 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We've got a lot to talk about. 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
0: They're coming out swinging. The Green Zone. 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
1: Jamie Locker with you here on the Green Zone. Well, let's get to the fan line. Greg in Saskatoon, your prediction for tomorrow's opener of the 2026 season.
15: Well, you know what? I think the Riders are going to win. Not by a big margin, 27-21. I think that's a fair assessment. I just want to say one thing, though, to my buddy out there. I call him Bubba, but his name's Adam. He's a big farm boy type guy. People are expecting to hear me on your show now because I call in. And I haven't called in much lately, and I've been getting here. So
1: there you go.
15: Give a shout out. But yeah, 27.
2: Yeah, get it together, Greg. Call more often. What's going on here?
15: Well, you guys don't give me reason to call. This is a good reason to call.
1: There you go. The Riders beating the Lions 27-21. Bob, what do you think?
16: Well, Jamie, you know, I don't like you betting against me here in my song. And you know what the good thing was is that, Jamie, every time you bet on somebody winning, they lose. As in the Toronto Maple Leafs getting the first pick, etc. and so on and so forth. So I'm going to do a George Reed for Saskatchewan and a Ron Lancaster for BC.
1: 34-23, the Riders will beat the BC Lions. Jamie and Locker with you here on the Green Zone. Okay, so we got two for the Riders. Wayne, where are you going for tomorrow's game?
9: Well, I do believe that they have a few too many holes from all the guys who left. And I think BC is going to be riled up, so it's going to be BC over the Riders by, I'd say, 32-14.
1: Crowd's leaving early on that one. 32-14.
2: I think the Riders are going to be pretty wound up because of the banner raising.
1: We'll see how it plays out tomorrow. I can't wait. It's like Britton looked at me and said, it feels like we've been previewing this game for 3 weeks. Kind of feels that
2: have.
1: Way. By the way, real quick, this day in sports history.
17: Max Talbot, there he is again, forechecking, right in on Brad Stewart, who stayed with the puck, turned it over, score! Max Talbot! Here's a 2-on-1, Talbot with Kennedy, Talbot shoots, he scores! Scramble draw comes to the point, Rafalski shoots, knocked down in a mad scramble, Lindstrom shoots, and a tremendous save by Fleury. They've done it! The Penguins have done it! Sidney Crosby and the Penguins have won the Stanley Cup!
1: Yeah, 21-year-old at the time, Sidney Crosby gets his first Stanley Cup against the Detroit Red Wings on this day in 2009. It's the final seconds of Canada's first match. They are in injury time, but it's just about going to be whistled dead. Canada just about near. Kyle Aaron almost got a second goal to put Canada ahead, but it's 1-1, the score against Bosnia and Herzegovina in their first game for the Canadian side in this World Cup. A point is vital in this match for Canada to have hopes of reaching the knockout stage. So we'll keep you up to date. Of course, no NBA Finals game. That's tomorrow for the Knicks to try to win. No NHL Stanley Cup game. Game 6 goes on Sunday in Vegas for the Carolina Hurricanes. Tonight in the Canadian Football League, you do have one game. It's Chad Kelly back for the Argos against the Montreal Alouettes. Drew Remenda to rehash that 4-2 win for the Hurricanes. And if Drew thinks it's crazy to talk about a goaltender change for the Vegas Golden Knights next on 980 CJME, and 650 CKOM.
0: Opinions. 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
2: 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I'll be back on Tuesday. 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We've got a lot to talk about Western separation, the cost-benefit of investment in hosting the Grey Cup, and should we put vape detectors in school bathrooms?
3: 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A Ralka.

0: It's 3 o'clock. I'm David Curtin. A brand new report says the province did not do well when fighting last year's wildfires.
1: We've already moved on some of this stuff, and we'll continue to move forward.
0: Charges after a child is abandoned and dies. And Canada ties its first FIFA game. In Regina, clouds, wind, and 13 degrees. In Saskatoon, exactly the same. It's cloudy, a northwest wind at 34 and 13 degrees. Outdated and inconsistent firefighting and policy procedures. Evacuee programs that collapsed. Fire prevention that's not even grounded in wildfire risk or fire science. Those are some of the takeaways from a damning report on how the province's public safety agency managed the fight against last year's wildfires. The government has had its hands on this independent report since May 22nd, but only released it today. Community Safety Minister Michael Weger says the government accepts the report's 11 recommendations, including a review into the Saskatchewan Public Safety Agency.
2: What I can guarantee the residents is that we are taking action to improve our response. We recognize that there's improvements available.
0: Marlo Pritchard, the head of the Public Safety Agency, says work is already underway to improve preparedness.
3: I'll say it again right now that the ultimate responsibility is myself as president. I have committed to my board, to my minister, that we can do better.
0: You can see the report from accounting firm MNP on CKOM and CJME.com. Breaking news. We're learning about the death of a child and charges against a woman on the Beardies and Okemosis Cree Nation north of Saskatoon. Back on May 10th, RCMP responded to a call of a child in distress. That child died on the scene. Now, a 67-year-old woman faces charges of manslaughter, criminal negligence causing death, failing to provide the necessaries of life, and abandoning a child. Her next court appearance is scheduled in Rostern on June 17th. A man from Ontario has been arrested and charged with second-degree murder here in Saskatchewan. It comes after a 39-year-old man was found injured in March in Sucker River. He died later in hospital. 24-year-old Andrew Douglas McDonald was arrested yesterday in Lindsay, Ontario. People wanting to help the Brock family recover from that tornado that destroyed their farm have already contributed more than $50,000. Now the goal of a GoFundMe has been upped to $65,000. Brother-in-law James Henderson set up the GoFundMe. He says Danny and Chelsea Brock agreed to go along with it because they kept hearing about all the people wanting to help.
4: It was kind of overwhelming how many people in the community and that really just wanted to help however they could.
0: On top of the GoFundMe, some local businesses, including credit unions in Oxbow and Alameda, are accepting gift card donations. We have talked a lot this week about the storm that pounded Saskatchewan. That storm also ripped through Manitoba, and today hundreds of homes and businesses are still without power. The utility in Manitoba has dealt with a bunch of outages that resulted in tens of thousands of individuals losing power. Breaking news, the eyes of the world on Canada right now, as Canada and Bosnia come to a 1-1 tie in the first FIFA World Cup game to be played in Canada. Green Zone sports reporter Scott Roblin is with a bunch of fans at a Team Canada watch party.
5: There's a good amount of red and white at Winston's English Pub in downtown Saskatoon this afternoon as fans watch Team Canada play their first ever home game at a FIFA Men's World Cup against Bosnia and Herzegovina. A few dozen supporters have made the midday trip out and have been vocal at a few near misses early. We'll have full local reaction following the final whistle. From Winston's English Pub in Saskatoon, I'm Scott Roblin.
0: A Toronto cannabis shop that's selling bongs that resemble the World Cup trophy has been given a red card from FIFA. Cosmic Charlie's co-owner, Sean Cady, says a law firm representing FIFA sent a letter today to both of his stores. It demanded he stop selling the golden bongs because they infringe on FIFA's copyright.
6: I thought they would just tell us to stop selling the bong. I didn't think they would want proof and signed verification of them being moved and... There's quite a laundry list here of things I have to do, actually.
0: But he's promising to comply. Independent grocers are welcoming the federal government's National Food Security Strategy, which aims to boost competition among grocers. It includes growing local produce year-round and improving consumer affordability. The strategy includes $1 billion in infrastructure, including food terminals and hubs. That'll help independent grocers compete with large retailers by making it easier for them to buy from farmers and food processors. It is a 3:05. Taking a look at the markets, gains on the markets today on SpaceX's first day trading publicly. It closed out the day with a nearly 20% gain, by the way. TSX was up 266 points, 34,938. The Dow up 354 points, 51,202. Oil down $2.83 at $84.88 U.S. a barrel. Canadian dollar gained 0.09 of a cent to 71.46 cents U.S. The weather in Regina and southern Saskatchewan, cloudy and windy tonight with a low of 7 degrees. Back and forth between sun and cloud tomorrow. It'll be windy again with a high of 18, and then sunny and 23 on Sunday. Saskatoon and central Saskatchewan, cloudy, windy, a low of 8 tonight. Some sun tomorrow with a bit of a breeze and a high of 20. Sunny and 25 on Sunday. It's 12 degrees this hour in the Battlefords and Prince Albert, 10 in Swift Current, 14 in Weyburn and Estevan, Yorkton 13, Moose Jaw 12. In Regina, mostly cloudy, a northwest wind gusting to 42, temperature of 13 degrees. Saskatoon clouds, a northwest wind at 34, and also 13 degrees. 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It is 3:07. I'm David Curtin.
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0: Jamie and Locker with you here on the Green Zone. Well, it wasn't what Canada was hoping for in their first match of this World Cup, but still historic nonetheless.
1: Kone driving forward. Played through towards Kyle Larin! It's Kyle Larin with the goal! He's only just come into the game! And now Kyle Larin writes a new story in Canada's sporting history with the country's first World Cup goal on home soil.
0: Yeah, that was Kyle Larin tying it up, and with a 1-1 draw, and it is a final 1-1 draw, it's the first ever point Canada has registered at a World Cup. They lost three in 86. They lost all three in Qatar, but now a draw. The first ever point for Canada, and they'll look for that elusive first victory.
2: Something to build on, Jamie.
0: Against Qatar next Thursday. But now we're going to talk about Drew Amenda's second favorite sport, hockey.
3: Now here's the long and the short of it. I hate hockey and I don't like kids.
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0: Now, the first, of course, being pickleball, by the way, if you just...
2: Loves pickleball.
0: Loves the pickleball.
8: Click, click, click, click.
0: Have you tried it yet, Drew?
8: God, no.
0: Oh, your knees. Never mind. That's a bad idea.
8: Well, my knees are fine. I run every day. I work out every day, and my knees are fine. But what am I, 80? Come on.
2: Listen, every time I play pickleball, the guy across from me has at least got 10, 15 years on me and waxes me.
8: Makes me, well, that might be a genetic thing right there, big boy. Might be athletic versus. Never mind. We won't get into that.
0: Okay, Drew, let's get into last night's hockey game for the Carolina Hurricanes. That was, well, it was the only game so far in this series that you had one team for the big, strong majority of it. Own that hockey game. What was Carolina doing so well, so consistently last night for that 4-2 win?
8: They were all moving at the same time. It was kind of a reversal of fortune to start, a flip of the script, if you will, because Vegas finally had a good start, had a really good start. Outshot, outchanced, fantastic job to start the game, and they've been wanting to do that. Bussy played very well to start things off. But after that, Carolina just, They were so physical. You and I text each other. It was one of the most. It was the most physical game of the final. One of the most physical games in the playoffs. And it was hard checking. And they were checking. They were pressuring. Yeah. Look at the second goal. They get in. Jarvis gets in. Martinez gets in. He gets inside position on Theodore. He gets around the net, and then he gains control right away. He starts to walk it out towards the net. Everybody from Vegas, who, by the way, their defensive zone coverage is ugh. They're just scrambling right now. They just want to put so much pressure on, but they're not doing it very, very smartly. Bang, goes in the net. That really changed everything. The funny thing, too, in that game was that guys who had been desperate to score, guys that both teams need to score if they want to have a chance to win, they scored. Svechnikov got two. Svechnikov going into that game said it was the most important game of his life. Aho finally got one, and Dorofeev finally got a couple. But here's the thing I didn't know until last night. Jack Eichel has never scored a goal in the Stanley Cup final. And it's his second attempt at that. So that's interesting, too.
2: I'm curious about Carter Hart and the goaltending in this series. Well, here's the thing. I mean, Torts is being Torts last night, and it's actually even more ridiculous for him to dismiss that question just based on what's happening right now with his goalie. But it's the Carolina Hurricanes, who are not known as an offensive juggernaut. They've got 20 goals in five games on this kid, and this is not expected at all, especially from this team. I'm wondering, like, what would you do? Would you put Aiden Hill in for that, like, a deciding game on Sunday?
8: No, I wouldn't. Yeah. The reason I wouldn't do it, I love Aiden. Aiden was with San Jose Sharks for a season. And then he went on to greatness, winning a Stanley Cup. And I wouldn't play him for the simple fact that he hasn't played in a while. But there's another fact about that. Back in 2014, Todd McClellan's coaching the San Jose Sharks, start their up 3-0 in the series against the LA Kings, looking like everything's fine. And then we go back to LA and we're down 3, we're up 3-2, but now we're in trouble. And in goes Alex Balock instead of Anthony Niemi. Alex has a good game, strong game, but they still lose. Todd comes back with Niemi in game 7, and it was a bleep show. It was awful.
2: Yeah.
8: So I think you've got to go with Brunia at this point. Now, I would look at some of the game, you know, some of those goals, and I look at them, you try to look at them objectively. And yes, we have those personal issues with Carter Hurt that we talked about already. But overall, when I'm looking at the goals that are getting scored against them, I can't really look at, say, it's Carter Hart's fault that, you know, but the save percentage is the save percentage.
2: Yeah.
8: And the interesting thing is, Busty said it the other day in his first start after me coming to Kyle Bukakis, that when you make the save, this is Daryl Sutter's favorite thing, when you make the save, it's just important of how many you make. And Carter has not made those saves.
2: Yeah. Three of those 4 goals last night, too, Drew, were just, they were highlight reel goals.
8: Yep.
2: Like,
8: yep,
2: the Aho goal, the stall tip again, like, he's just, he's on fire.
0: As Tortorella said, he's killing us in front of the net.
8: Yep. Did you see the company that he's in right now? With 5 goals in 5 games, or 6 goals in 5 games, Yvon Cornelier, Jean Beliveau, Maurice Richard, and Cyclone Taylor from, what, 1920? Was it the Vancouver Millionaires at the time, or wherever they were? Those are the other guys he's with.
2: The only ones that have scored a goal in every game in the Stanley Cup Final.
8: Yep, every game in the Stanley Cup Final. Amazing, isn't it?
2: Wow.
0: Is he the Conn Smythe now favorite, Jordan Staal?
8: Yeah, absolutely. But I'll tell you what, 22 is not a bad hockey player. Logan Stankoven is one hell of a hockey player. I love watching him. Him going after Kolesar last night just made me laugh. I loved it.
2: He never lets up. Like, he's always
0: watching him. Watching him in junior, he was unreal.
8: Crazy.
0: But to think back where we were last year at the deadline when they make that trade with Mikko Rantanen going to Dallas.
2: Yeah.
0: And Logan Stankoven was that trade. He goes to Carolina.
2: Well, and think of the abuse the Hurricanes got over that, right?
8: Well, they did. Yep.
2: Yeah.
8: Yep.
0: And now he's got 11 goals in the Stanley Cup playoffs.
2: Who's laughing now?
0: And not Mikko Rantanen, that's for sure. Drew Remenda, more coming up. Preview of Game 6 of the Stanley Cup Final and all this other NHL noise going around, including one of his favorite people, Darnell Nurse, asking for a trade from the Oilers. This is 980 CJME and 650 CKOM.
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13: Saskatchewan's business community has about 10% more female-owned businesses than the rest of the country. Recent figures showed 1 in 5 privately held Saskatchewan businesses were majority female-owned. These businesses are most likely found in the professional, scientific, healthcare, and social fields, but construction saw a 33% increase in the past 2 years. I'm Paul Martin.
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0: Locker and our NHL analyst Drew Remenda here on the Green Zone as Game 6 will go Sunday. And is John Tortorella allowed to leave his clothes in the hotel room? Like, will they hold that room for him for all those days, no. Drew?
1: No, they won't. He would have to give it to the bellman, and the bellman would then hold on to it. That's pretty cocky of him, but I like it. Mind you, you know what? He's done at the end of June anyway, right? That's where the contract ends, so he just... Carolina's lovely this time of year.
2: He might not want that.
0: He just has to wear. Yeah, he just has to leave one suit there. Or really?
1: Exactly, yeah, he's doing. He wears the black one with the blue tie, which doesn't matter. I think I talked to him, and then the white shirt. Yeah.
0: So John Tortorella's suit's bothering you, Drew?
1: Yes. There. Yeah. Well, he only wears one. He hates wearing suits. You see him after, like, he never wears suits. You saw him in Columbus. He wore a suit with the sweater. And then when he went to Philadelphia, everybody was wearing what the NBA coaches wear.
2: Yeah.
1: And he was kind of
2: the first one to do that, wasn't he?
1: Oh, yeah. He's not a big suit guy.
2: I like that about him. Just looking at Sunday's matchup, they're going to be without William Karlsson. They're going to have to do some juggling. So he's the second line center. I'm curious if, like, does he just put Marner in that spot and then sort of... move Howden and hurdle around? Like, how would you handle it? Or do you bring somebody up?
1: No, you go with, but you're going to have to bring somebody in just to put in the lineup. But I think you have to, I think you have got to play your top guy, overplay them. I think you got to double shift Eichel. I think you got to double shift Marner. I think you've got to make sure that you've got your, especially down the middle. Carlson's a big part of that team.
2: Yeah.
1: He's a power play guy. He's a penalty kill guy. He gets hurt and they score in the power play. You know, big surprise. That when you look at the way that Karlsson plays, he adds a lot to that team. And as John Tortorella said last night, he's a winner. And that's a big loss. So I think you'll just lean heavy on your other guys.
2: Yeah, I think it also throws the mix off too, right? Because I think I like that with him on that second center position, it just makes way more sense for Marner and where he falls. I think, I think they're in trouble.
0: So, Drew, one of the big stories of this week, of course, the Oilers are just making all the noise. Now it's Darnell Nurse requesting a trade or being hinted to request a trade. So he has requested a trade. What do you think of one of the most talked about, debated?
2: Like that with him on that second center position, it just makes way more sense for Marner and where he falls, I think. Yeah, I think they're in trouble.
0: So, Drew, one of the big stories of this week, of course, the Oilers are just making all the noise. Now it's Darnell Nurse requesting a trade or being hinted to request a trade. So he has requested a trade. What do you think of one of the most talked about, debated,

0: defenseman on where his future is in the National Hockey League.
1: Well, you weren't lying when you said one of my favorite players. He's one of my favorite people ever I've come across in the National Hockey League. I love Darnell. But he is one of those guys who's been victim of his contract. He was making $4.5 to $5 million. Nobody was paying anything.
2: Yeah.
1: And actually, when you look at his contract money-wise, it was very heavily front-loaded. And now, when he gets his bonus in the summer, so from then until 2030 when the contract runs out, it's only going to be a total of $23.5 million. So the cap money that you're going to put out when you go to a new team is not that significant, but the cap hit still, of course, is. And that's where it upsets teams. Now, Darnell's been in the playoffs now 7 years in a row. He is, when he's playing his best, he's blocking shots, he's physical, he's skating, he's moving the puck out of the zone. But he's a big part of that team as far as the leadership core goes. He and Leon and Connor go way back from the beginning when this team started really turning things around. But he's, again, like I said, $9.5 million. And it reminds me of Andre Sekera. And Sek was fantastic. I liked him in Edmonton. Had a bad first year after he signed a big contract at that time, $6 million. The next year, he started playing really well. So I asked him, I said, Reg, what happened? And he went, I stopped trying to play to my contract. And that was it. Like, you guys, it gets in their head, you try to play to that number, and you don't have to. Just go play your game. Now, apparently he has submitted a list, but he's got a full no trade. Or no move, sorry. No move. That's very different. So he's got a full no move. He submitted a list, but they're keeping it private, but 4 or 5 teams, from my understanding. One of the teams that's already heavily involved in talking about it is the Philadelphia Flyers. Although they're loaded on the left side of D, when you look at the guys there, he definitely could fit in somewhere on that defensive core, especially the way he plays and how many shots he blocks and the type of defensive play he can bring if somebody can just get him focused on just playing defense. You don't have to be in. Evan Bouchard's going to do his stuff. Just go play defense. And trust me, coaches have tried, but when the pressure's on, Darnell tries to do. It's a silly saying, but he tries to do too much.
2: Yeah.
1: He faces his mistakes.
0: Well, Drew, we'll leave it there. Enjoy a 2-day break until game 6.
1: Nope. Yeah, AHL finals are on tonight.
0: The Calder Toronto. Cup. The Marlies.
1: Toronto and Chicago. Yeah, that's why it's on, because the Marlies are on. But it's going to be on, so hockey, baby.
0: Well, I can't wait for the Marlies to win, and Toronto Maple Leaf fans get all excited about winning a Calder Cup.
1: Do they have a parade?
2: They got a goalie that's apparently just, like, standing on his head.
0: They've won another organization won a Calder Trophy recently, and guess what? Yeah, that meant for us.
1: Yeah, didn't help out the next year, did it?
0: Diddly squat for the Vancouver Canucks farm team.
1: You're going to be okay.
0: Am I?
2: I think that team is going to make some noise. I think your Canucks are going to make some noise next year.
0: Drew.
1: They made noise last year, but not in the right way.
0: Have a great weekend.
1: Hey, buddy. You too.
0: NHL analyst, Drew Remenda. Canada finally gets a point in a World Cup, a draw. 1-1, Kyle Larin, the hero, to even up that game late.
2: That was exciting.
0: Against Bosnia and Herzegovina. Up next, Qatar on Thursday, then Switzerland in a couple of Wednesdays from now. Meanwhile, NBA night off. Tomorrow, the Knicks will try to end that series in Game 5 back in San Antonio. Still to come, Dave Naylor's going to join us to look at the Riders' opener against the BC Lions. But coming up, Lee Cormish, who was in the building. I imagine that place went berserk when Kyle Larin equaled that game at 1. He's next on 980 CJME and 650 CKOM.
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3: It is 3:30. I'm David Curtin. Breaking news. It's the first time Canada has ever earned a point at the World Cup. Canada and Bosnia-Herzegovina played to a 1-1 draw in the country's World Cup opener at the rocking Toronto Stadium. The Bosnians got their goal in the 21st minute. Canadians had a couple of terrific chances to equalize before second-half substitute Kyle Larin tied the game in the 78th minute. At the Beardies and Okemesis Cree Nation near Batoche last month, a child under the age of 12 died. Now, a 67-year-old woman faces charges of manslaughter, criminal negligence causing death, failure to provide the necessaries of life, and abandoning a child. RCMP haven't said how the child and the woman are related. An independent review into how the province handled last year's wildfires has found the Saskatchewan Public Safety Agency was sorely ill-prepared. The report says the agency often operated in silos. It also says there was insufficient pre-season planning and delays in hiring, training, and procuring equipment. Turning to weather in Regina and southern Saskatchewan, cloudy and windy tonight, slight chance of showers, a low of 7. Back and forth between sun and cloud tomorrow with a high of 18. It'll be windy again as well. And then sunny and 23 on Sunday. Saskatoon, central Saskatchewan, cloudy and windy with a low of 8 tonight. We'll get some sun tomorrow with a bit of a breeze and a high of 20. Sunny and 25 on Sunday. In Regina, it's mostly cloudy with a northwest wind gusting to 42, temperature of 13 degrees. Cloudy in Saskatoon, a northwest wind at 34, and also 13 degrees. It is 3:32. I'm David Curtin. Now the Real Ag Minute with Sean Haney.
4: The narrative driving global pulse prices is officially shifting from a political story to a bit of a weather one, opening up massive potential for prairie growers. Speaking on realagriculture.com, Chuck Penner of Leftfield Commodity Research noted that India's upcoming monsoon season is trending dangerously dry. Current forecasts peg critical rainfall at just 90% of the long-term average. While that slight deficit sounds minor, it risks devastating India's summer crop and depleting the vital soil moisture reserves needed for winter lentils and chickpeas. If domestic production falls short, New Delhi will be forced to aggressively dismantle trade barriers, potentially slashing their current 30% tariff on peas and 10% tariff on lentils. With both India and China poised to bid on yellow peas simultaneously, global demand looks remarkably strong well into 2027, making the Indian monsoon the number one weather file to watch this summer. I'm Sean Haney.
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0: That was the anthem singer today, by the way, Alanis Morissette. She did do a fine job before the World Cup match for Canada against Bosnia and Herzegovina today. 1-1 draw. The first time ever Canada gets a point.
1: She just celebrated her birthday. I was actually surprised. She looks pretty good for 52.
0: Alanis Morissette is 52.
1: That's what I had the similar reaction when I saw that. Like, it was like a week or so ago that she celebrated.
0: I guess because when she was like, she was nominated for a Grammy when she was 18, and that was in the 90s.
1: Yeah.
0: Wasn't it?
1: Yeah. Well, that Jagged Little Pill came out in 94, 95, something like that. And that it was like an international success, like exploded for her. And at the time, she was quite young.
0: And then she went a little more rock on that one. Jamie and Locker with you here on, like, she had that original start, which was more poppy stuff.
1: Before Jagged Little Pill, mm-hmm. she was a little pop thing. Yeah,
0: yeah. Yeah. And then they redid it on How I Met Your Mother with Robin Sparkles was kind of the Alanis Morissette storyline with it. Anyways.
1: Okay, we're in the weeds.
0: Into the weeds. Let's go to the center of attention for Canadian soccer fans right now. That is Toronto, and that's where we find Lee Cormish, a Saskatchewan super fan, of course, trying to stop in at 16 stadiums for this World Cup. And number 2, Mexico 1, Toronto 2. Lee, what was it like? I saw you on the television after that first chance, by the way. That was a miss by Jonathan David. And then Kyle Larin equalizes the game. Lee, how was the match in Toronto?
2: Yeah, you know what? That miss by Jonathan David. I just put your laces through the ball and hammer that thing home. You know what I'm saying? So, Kyle Larin, he comes up with the big goal when we needed it. I am so relieved that we got the draw because, you know what? It was looking like a 1-0 defeat. And if we started with a 1-0 defeat in Toronto, it would have been disaster going forward. So the draw now salvages, and now we go forward, and now we can make something happen.
1: Canada's third appearance in the World Cup. This is the first time football has ever been on Canadian soil. So today is a big day in Toronto. You got to witness it. Can you sort of set the stage for us? We've seen some videos. We're watching here in Saskatchewan, Lee, but we would love to get your sort of, it sounds like you're sort of in the middle of it right now, too.
2: Yeah, I am. I'm just in the aftermath of everything. And I'll tell you, I've experienced something I've never experienced before. There was thousands and thousands of red jerseys and Maple Leaf flags. And you pulled every supporter of Canadian sport to BMO Field, to Toronto Stadium tonight. And it was so interesting because I've seen so many people that I've never seen before. But it was Canada. It was Canada that brought it into the stadium, and we outplayed Bosnia to the nines, but unfortunately, I don't know how they scored that goal. Maybe Max could have been a little better on that one, but we got the draw, which is, you know, we salvaged.
0: Yeah, Lee, that was a huge goal, a huge moment for the Canadian side. You saw that march towards the stadium, and as you mentioned, you talked about it. You've been following this team for a long time, the Voyageur, all over the world. But what's it like to have it at home, Lee?
2: It's different. I have to travel to experience what I experienced today. So to have it at home, I mean, the emotions hit me. And that march to the match, that is recognized globally. What we saw in that march was, it gives me chills. And then to bring it all into the stadium and do what we did today, we got the 1-1 draw, but my goodness, I'm actually in a little bit of a weird headspace where I don't feel like I'm in Canada right now, but I am.
1: That's very cool. So what are your plans for the World Cup? Because is it true we're hearing that you're going to try to hit every stadium that the World Cup is going to be in North America?
2: Guys, I messaged Guinness World Records to try to complete some type of record. They're poor in communication, so it's my personal mission. There are 16 stadiums that are going to hold matches. So I'm going to visit all 16 cities. That's my mission. It's a personal best. That's all. But tomorrow I head to Boston and then so forth from there. So to be in Toronto for a home match, still, it doesn't sink in yet.
0: So you do Boston, of course, New York, Los Angeles. You're going to be all over the place with this World Cup and being a. What are you looking for? Like, what are some of the countries and players you're going to see on this jersey, a journey that you're excited to see? And how do you think this World Cup is going to go overall?
2: Well, first of all, FIFA did us no justice by opening up this resale platform of tickets, because there's a lot of good people in Canada that should be attending these matches. And we've only got Vancouver, we've got Toronto, and that's it. Regina should be hosting, Edmonton, Winnipeg. But besides that, I'm looking at the overall thing of things. And, you know, Canada on the world stage, we played today. We took it to Bosnia for 90 minutes. My gosh, they scored a lucky goal. We tied it in the end. I guess we'll take it.
0: But do you have a favorite, Lee, on who's actually going to win the World Cup, or how deep Canada can actually go here? How about the round of 16?
2: Well, you know what? We're going to go to the round of 32, and then that's a big match. I think we'll go to the round of 16, but we're going to have trouble scoring. And you saw that today. There was a little bit of trouble in that finishing aspect of things. If we go any less than the round of 16, it's a bust. If we go beyond the 16 to the final eight, that is a huge win for us.
1: Lee?
3: I think he's still trying to.
0: No, he's there.
1: Lee, are you there?
2: Yeah, I'm here.
1: I got a would you rather question for you. Would you rather have dinner with Ryan Reynolds, obviously, of Welcome to Wrexham fame, or Jason Sudeikis of Ted Lasso fame?
2: I'd go with Ryan Reynolds.
1: Okay.
2: I've watched Ted Lasso, and yeah, it's funny, it's good stuff, but you know what? Ryan Reynolds, he's a stud.
0: Well, Ryan Reynolds
1: was
0: in
1: the
0: building.
1: Game, yeah.
0: Yeah, he was in the building.
2: He was there.
0: Yes.
2: He was there.
0: People were running up, getting selfies with him during the match as Lee Cormish trying to stop in at 16 stadiums through this World Cup. What were the opening ceremonies like yesterday? You were in Mexico to witness that, Lee.
2: Oh, my goodness. When you look at 16 stadiums, number one on my list was Azteca in Mexico City. And the best way to get there was the first game, Mexico, South Africa. Jamie, I'm telling you, there was 81,000 Mexicans in their seat for the opening ceremonies. There was 81,000 Mexicans screaming when they scored the first goal and the second goal. I'm telling you, Mexico does it better than anywhere else on the planet, it feels. And Azteca is the most iconic stadium on the planet when it comes to World Cup.
0: And that's three red cards yesterday, Lee.
1: That's crazy.
0: wasn't expecting that in the first match of the World Cup.
2: Yeah, no, I wasn't either. I don't know why that last player in Mexico did that challenge the way he did, because the game was in the bag, 2-0. We haven't seen a red card since, oh my goodness. It's been a lot of years since we saw a red card in the opening match. I think it was 94 when Marco Echeverry with Bolivia put his cleats up against a German player. So three red cards in the opening match. Yeah, the poor guy from Mexico is going to miss the next match. South Africa wasn't very good, but, you know, I'm not sure about that group. Korea beat Czech Republic. You know, if we don't win our group, we go to L.A. and we finish second from Mexico's group. So, man, we could be in for a Canada-Mexico tilt in L.A., and that would be crazy.
1: So, Lee, how many years have you been following the World Cup, like going physically to the World Cup?
2: Well, 2006, it was a reality to travel to the World Cup. I've been following since 1998.
1: Yeah.
2: I watched the final in 1994, which got me addicted to the whole event of the World Cup, and I still have VHS tapes from 98 and 2002, and I watched the old matches. But 2006 was the first time I was able to go to England, Paraguay in Frankfurt, and I watched David Beckham sail a free kick into the box it ended up being an own goal, but England won 1-0, and I've been to 105 matches since. Tonight was 106. So,
1: dude, very cool.
2: Guys, I love it.
0: Well, thank you so much for joining us. I know you can get back to the celebrations and the revelry before your next flight to Boston. Lee, thank you so much, as always.
1: Stay safe, my friend.
2: Of course. Thank you.
0: That is Lee Cormish, Saskatchewan superfan, and just wrote a great piece on Post Media Saskatoon Star Phoenix about that FIFA decision on tickets and everything, trying to make as much money as possible for FIFA. All leaving the fans on the sideline.
1: That sounds a little off. Are you sure?
0: Sarcasm again, yep. Ladies and gentlemen. That was sarcasm from Locker. We should have a sarcasm radar here on the green zone.
1: Or like a siren.
0: The sarcasm siren. We'll work on that.
1: All right.
0: Jamie and Locker with you here on the green zone. Coming up, Dave Naylor. We'll go from footy to the Canadian Football League. Dave says, get ready for it, ladies and gentlemen. This Quebec City expansion stuff, it ain't just whispers. It sounds like more and more will be coming when it comes to a 10th franchise.
1: 2027?
0: I don't know, but I hate talking about a 10th franchise because we've been doing it for 40 years in the CFL and it's never happening. Or it's never happened, but maybe it will happen now. Dave Naylor coming up at 4:05 on that. The Rough Riders, the BC Lions, and is Bo better than when he was in Calgary? Now in Hamilton? He's looking pretty darn good again. This is 980 CJME and 650 CKOM.
4: 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The World Cup comes to Canada. Go
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0: Jamie and Locker with you here in the Green Zone, doing a little bit of a Friday face-off today. We both have the same score for the Rider game tomorrow, 31-21.
1: I thought you were messing with me.
0: Locker's got the Riders, and I got the BC Lions. What are your predictions? First couple of callers up said the Riders.
1: But we did have one caller. Was it Wayne?
0: Wayne said BC.
1: He's got BC just trouncing.
0: So does Carla. Carla has a 38-12 win for Nathan.
1: What is that?
0: It just says Nathan, so I assume that's Nathan Rourke. 40-32 for the BC Lions says Kirk. 1-877-332-8255.
1: So there's a handful of people siding with you.
0: Yeah.
1: I think it's just a little bit of recency bias and all the conversation around Nathan Rourke. I don't know. I like my consistent, boring
0: 40-year-old quarterback.
1: 40-year-old.
0: Three-step drop, get the ball out in less than 2 seconds. Boom, right over to Sam Emelis and Kean Schaefer-Baker and hands off to AJ Ouellette and they ground and pound.
1: Nice O-line.
0: Mm-hmm.
1: He's got time back there. Get those boys moving. Question mark will be defense and how much Nathan Rourke and his targets pick apart that young defensive squad.
0: All plays out 5 o'clock tomorrow. The Green Zone pregame show begins at 3. Tailgating begins at noon.
1: Are you serious about going down and checking out the tailgating?
0: I'd love to. I don't know how much time I'm going to have, though. It depends how much prep I can get done before I go to bed tonight.
1: I'm going to.
0: Kids got some sports tomorrow to get to before the pregame show, too.
1: I'm going to go check out the tailgating. I'm going to see what kind of
0: recipes there are.
1: Well, you know what?
0: Are you just going to go to Mooch? Is that what your real reason is for the tailgating?
1: Listen, I have a job to do.
0: Yeah, he's going into the Mooch, ladies and gentlemen.
1: I want some creativity, too. I want to see what people are making.
0: But he's like, demanding Mooch. He wants creativity.
1: I want to see if there's drinks and, like,
0: there's got to be some, like, watermelon.
1: Yeah.
0: You should make, like, a watermelon concoction.
1: Yucca Flux. Yeah, like just jamming a bottle of vodka and a watermelon's boring. Like, do something. Like,
0: Is there like a watermelon punch we could do for Rider games?
1: There's some people are working on stuff right now. Actually, if you're going down to check it out, text us. I want to hear from you.
0: 1-877-332-8255. Meanwhile, tonight in the Canadian Football League, it is Chad Kelly's return to the field after a year away from the game because of injury. He's with the Argos against the Montreal Alouettes tonight. The Riders home opener tomorrow. 5 o'clock kickoff. Green Zone pregame show begins at 3 as Trevor Harris and Nathan Rourke go head to head in a rematch of the West Division final. Canada, for the first time ever at a World Cup, has a point. It was a draw today. Kyle Larin, the hero, late to tie the game 1-1 against Bosnia and Herzegovina. Next Thursday's their next match when they take on Qatar. Coming up next, he's our CFL go-to. He'll have more on Quebec City expansion, the resurgent Bo Levi Mitchell with the Hamilton Tiger Cats, and of course a preview of the Riders opener tomorrow. Dave's next on 980 CJME and 650 CKOM.
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0: It's 4 o'clock. I'm Justin Blackwell.
1: The Saskatchewan Public Safety Agency must do better.
0: A new report says the province wasn't prepared for last year's wildfire season. Tragedy north of Saskatoon after a young child dies. And Canada makes history at the World Cup. Right now in Saskatoon, cloud 14 degrees, cloud in Regina and 15. Now we are finally getting the province's report card on last year's wildfire season. An independent review was done by the accounting firm MNP. And it's a damning report. In a nutshell, it says the Public Safety Agency wasn't fully prepared. Senior reporter Laura Fominoff has more of the details for us.
2: While the report outlines many issues, from poor planning to evacuee support programs that collapsed and strategies not based in fire science, many problems were reasonably foreseeable after years of extreme wildfires across the country. Minister in charge of the SPSA, Mike Uyghur, said they have to do better.
1: Where we need to review the organization of the SPSA as a whole, now that we have this report.
2: 11 recommendations have come out, but there's no budget or hard timeline for implementation. SPSA President Marlo Pritchard said the buck stops with him.
3: The ultimate responsibility is myself as president.
2: In Saskatoon, I'm Laura Fominoff.
0: And you can see that full report at CKOM.com and CJME.com. Now, last year's wolf fire swallowed up half of Dunair Beach. Seeing today's report, Dustin Tremblay says his trust in the provincial government is now badly damaged.
4: We have no faith. There is nobody up there that has faith in this provincial government at all.
0: Tremblay says the report shows the clear negligence of the Public Safety Agency's wildfire response. We are learning about a tragic story just north of Saskatoon. A child is dead. A woman in her 60s is now facing several charges, including manslaughter. This happened back in May on the Beardies and Okemaxis First Nation. RCMP responded to a report of a child in medical distress. Paramedics raced out, but it was too late. And we don't know the age of the child, only that they were no older than 12. We also don't know how the child died. The 67-year-old made her first court appearance yesterday in Saskatoon and is scheduled to return next week in Rosthern. We're also learning of a death up north in Sucker River. It's after a 39-year-old man was found injured back in March and would later die in hospital. Now police have charged an Ontario man with second-degree murder. Well, people have been opening up their hearts and wallets to help a southeastern Saskatchewan family recover after that devastating tornado leveled their farm near Alameda. A GoFundMe for Danny and Chelsea Brock and their kids had a goal of $50,000. It's now easily hit that mark, and it was started by brother-in-law James Henderson.
5: You know, nobody ever wants to be on the receiving end of support like this. I can say that without talking to them, and I know that to be true, but it's overwhelming.
0: Several other fundraisers are helping as well. And Regina is just wrapping up its cleanup after around 60 city trees were damaged in Tuesday's storm. Ashley Thompson with the city says it could have been worse.
6: Not as bad as we thought it was going to be. The storm earlier in May was quite a bit worse than this one was.
0: So far, only two trees had to be removed. After 38 promises, is U.S. President Donald Trump close to a peace deal with Iran? Well, Iran today saying a deal has never been closer. It follows a social media post by President Trump telling the Iranians to get their act together. History for Canada in its World Cup opener.
7: Kone driving forward. Played through towards Kyle Larin! It's Kyle Larin with the goal!
0: Kyle Larin with the late equalizer as Canada finished in a 1-1 draw with Bosnia. It's Canada's first ever World Cup goal on home soil. Its first ever point in World Cup history. And the World Cup has taken over Toronto. The fans wearing red and white jerseys and carrying Canadian flags took part in marches before the match, a soccer tradition before major international games. Alanis Morissette sang the anthem.

0: The Snowbirds even did a flyover. And now that the gates are open, we're learning you'll need some pretty deep pockets to enjoy the food and drink. A beer is going to cost you $16.75. A 9-ounce glass of wine will set you back $26. And tomorrow, the Green and White get a brand new game day tradition, the first legal tailgate party. It's the Riders and Lions to kick off the season. Right now, it's just rows of empty parking stalls, but tomorrow, it'll be filled with barbecues, lawn chairs, and hundreds of fans in green. The Riders sold out all 200 tailgate spots, and President and CEO Craig Reynolds says Rider Nation is ready to party.
1: When I've talked to some fans already, they've got their trucks all decked out, and they're ready to go.
0: It is going to be a fun day. The Riders will also unveil their Grey Cup banner. The latest local news is as close as your phone. 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Yeah, it's 4:05. Taking a look at the markets at close, the TSX up 266 points, 34,937. The Dow up 353 points, 51,202. Oil down $2.83, $84.88 U.S. a barrel. And our dollar down 16 one-hundredths, trading at 71.48 cents U.S. Turning to weather, we're slowly starting to warm up. For Saskatoon and central Saskatchewan, cloud tonight, slight chance of showers. That wind continues, a low of 8. Partly sunny for tomorrow, high of 20. Sunshine Sunday, and a high of 24. For Regina and southern Saskatchewan, cloud, slight chance of showers tonight. That wind continues as well, a low of 7. Same conditions tomorrow for Rider game day, high of 18 degrees, and then sunshine Sunday, and a high of 24. Right now in Saskatoon, we have cloudy sky, a wind out of the northwest at 22, gusting to 40, 14 degrees. Cloud in Regina, a wind out of the northwest at 38, gusting to 50, and 15 degrees. It's 4:06. I'm Justin Blackwell.
2: 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And Locker. 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

0: Jamie Locker with you on this Friday afternoon. Tomorrow, at this time, we'll be on the Green Zone pregame show, getting you set for the 5 o'clock kickoff, the Riders and the BC Lions, to open the season for both these teams in a West Division final rematch. And to preview that and more on the news of the day in the Canadian Football League, it's Dave Naylor.
1: Football Hall of Fame writer, TSN Insider, and our pipeline to the NFL, CFL, and college ball. Here's Dave Naylor.
0: Joining us after an afternoon watching the national team get their first ever point at a World Cup is Dave Naylor. You didn't want to take in the... You weren't in the fan march on the way to BMO today? Or sorry, Toronto Stadium today, Dave?
2: Yeah, Toronto Stadium. Actually, yeah, I felt like I kind of had a miss on that. I really should have gone down there. I live on the GO train line about 20, 30 minutes from downtown there. It was a miss. I should have got on the GO train and experienced it. Instead, I was in a local pub, got there for the second half, saw the Canada goal, enjoyed some atmosphere. You guys know I don't love soccer, but I love Canada, and I love the love that was being expressed. It was funny. I do a sort of morning walk every day at about 7:30 in the morning, where I go to my local Timmy's and grab something and walk along the lake, especially this time of year. And it was funny, you know, usually there's not many people up and around. On the sidewalk this morning, like 7:30, there were people in like capes and masks and colors and like in both countries. Yeah, it was pretty cool. Like, you definitely knew it was a different day in Toronto first thing this morning.
3: Well, we're feeling it here. I think we should jump into, you sent us a couple of notes, things that you wanted to make sure you touched on. So, Dave, should we jump into the Quebec 10th franchise waters right away here and get that out of the way?
2: Let's do it. Yeah. You know, it's funny because there have been two splashes in the media the last 2 weeks about expansion. One of them about a group in Halifax that wants to do a real estate development in a stadium, and another one about reports from a journalist in Quebec City about details about the CFL investigating the possibility of a team there. I think one of those is real and one of them is not. The Halifax one, I don't believe is real. I think the league has a very tenuous relationship with that group. They were unaware about the splash that came in the media there. The Quebec City one, I think, is real. And look,
0: like, how real?
3: Like 2027 real?
2: You know what the pivotal question on that is? Can you play at the stadium at Laval while you're building the permanent stadium in Quebec City? Now, 2027, I think, is aggressive, but I don't know that 2028 is. And I think this could happen a lot sooner than people expect. And this is classic Stuart Johnston playbook, right? He goes underground and he works on stuff, and then he pops up and he says, oh, look what I've done. Change the rules, change the field dimensions. Oh, change the field, change the playoff.
3: Oh, we're aware.
0: Oh, we had Nathan Rourke on yesterday. He's still a big fan of that, by the way. That was sarcasm.
2: That wound has never been healed. The broad, all these things, and I think Quebec City, I think the plan was to do it the same way until this report came out. I believe that report is accurate. And, you know, I haven't talked to Stuart about this in any detail, but I have the sense that the league, you know, was interested in Quebec City. And it's funny when you stop and think about it, guys. It's a market of 850,000 people in a football mad province. They built an arena for the National Hockey League, and the National Hockey League isn't coming. That arena was built in 2015. So would they build a stadium for a league that actually is coming? I don't know the answer to that, but like, you think that given they built one for one that isn't coming, maybe they would. And, you know, the elephant in the room on all this is Laval football, right? A lot of conversation about Quebec City can shut down with, you can't go there. It's a Laval town. All they care about is Laval. Hold on a second. 850,000 people, about the same size as Winnipeg, 4 regular season U-Sport games a year. Unless there were 150,000 people at those games, that doesn't make sense to me. And there's between 10 and 20,000 people at those games, and most of them are students. I think the league looks at all of the popularity of football in Quebec and the popularity of Laval and says, why aren't we going there? And I think they are going there, and I think that's where the 10th team is going to be. And I think it could happen sooner than people think.
0: Should we put it on the board, Dave? Dave Naylor on June 12th, 2026 predicts a team in Quebec City by
3: 2028, he said.
0: Well, I'm going to give you 2029.
2: I'll tell you this. I'll say there's going to be, I would expect there's going to be an announcement what day are we today? June 11th, 12th? What are we today?
0: 12th, yeah.
2: 12th, okay. I would think there's going to be an announcement about Quebec City, a formal announcement about an expansion team, I would expect within a year.
0: So a year from now,
3: formal announcement.
0: I'll put it in my calendar.
2: Right.
0: For Dave Naylor.
2: And I think I'm being conservative on that.
3: Okay.
0: And you think you're being conservative on that?
2: Yes.
0: Please don't. It's not going to be another Grey Cup. Like, I was there in Calgary when Randy Ambrosi announced the Atlantic Schooners, and they had, like, confetti and, like...
2: Okay. Thanks for bringing that up, because here's a real difference, right? What was Atlantic Canada... What characterized Atlantic Canada and the expansion efforts there? Very, very public. Playing games there. Touchdown Atlantic, right? Awarding a conditional franchise, all that kind of stuff. I think the playbook is opposite here. I don't think you're going to hear anything until it's done. Done. There's going to be no conditional. There's going to be no maybe. When the league does pop above ground on this one, I think it's going to be done.
0: Hmm. And that's what that's how it should be, to be quite honest.
2: That is how it should be. Honestly, it is. Especially, we've all been teased on this one for far
3: too long.
2: Right?
3: My guess is that Stu probably didn't want this out.
2: And the league didn't comment on it, but for a report that was very specific and very detailed, they also didn't deny it.
0: Dave Naylor is our CFL go-to insider here on the Green Zone. Coming up, we look back at Bo's performance again. That's back-to-back great performances outside of one pick six for Bo again this year with a win over the Bombers. And then we got to talk about Chad Kelly tonight and, of course, the Rough Riders opening things up against the BC Lions. And why is Winnipeg obsessed with Chris Streveler? This is 980 CJME and 650 CKOM.
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16: 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We do. 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

0: Jamie Locker with you here on a Friday afternoon. A historic one, a point. Canada actually got a point at a World Cup game. A draw, 1-1. First time ever. They've lost their previous six games at their three previous stops at a World Cup. Finally a draw. They take on Qatar on Thursday. So we go from footy to football with Dave Naylor, our CFL insider. I've got a theory, Dave, that if Chris Streveler doesn't go shirtless with a fur coat at a Grey Cup party, we're not having a retirement party at the tailgate in Winnipeg yesterday.
1: You may be right. You know, and I had a conversation with Chris yesterday morning and asked him about that whole thing. And he said, the funny thing about it, he said, it was so organic. He wore the coat out the night before. And I'm going to quote him directly because this is what he said. He said, I woke up in it the next morning. Fill in your imagination there. And he said, then I grabbed the cowboy hat. O'Shea handed him the cigar. I'm sure other people handed him beers, and a moment was made. And that really, I mean, I find Chris Streveler fascinating in a whole bunch of ways because he made a CFL career and a bit of an NFL career out of a very unique skill set. And one of the things he told me, it really went back to high school. He said, that's my leadership style. My leadership style was, I will put my body on the line as much as anybody on the field. And, you know, we always talk about protecting the quarterback, insulating the quarterback. Streveler's identity was the opposite. And I think the fans in Winnipeg really reveled in that. He's also a guy who, if you saw any of the videos from last night, loves mixing it up with the public. Loves interacting with the fans, which is a great part of the Canadian Football League. So when you combine the style of leadership with the interaction with the fans, and I think it also matters that he only played in Winnipeg. You know, a lot of times, like, I'm sure he could have bounced somewhere else, got a gig somewhere. He was an only a Winnipeg guy. I think that's also part of it as well. I mean, so many backup quarterbacks are guys who have careers like Chris Streveler, kind of retire, and it's kind of anonymous when they retire. To see the phenomenon that was around last night, it was something else. In all my years watching the Canadian Football League, I have never seen a player and the sort of iconic identity around a backup quarterback. And it's not like backup quarterbacks are always popular until they play. Well, this guy actually played a lot, you know? Yeah, good for him on the send-off. I think he was great for our league.
2: So week one, we got a close game. The Ticats lose one at home to the Alouettes. And they've had, in the past couple of years, the Ticats have had trouble at the front end of these seasons.
1: Yeah.
2: So you don't want to see them go down. If you're a Ticats fan, 0-2, they go into Winnipeg, they're on the road, and they steal one. And in both games, in the home game in week one and last night in Winnipeg, looked phenomenal. And you're suggesting, or maybe you're not, maybe you're just asking the question, Dave, is he a better looking Ticat than he was in his previous organization?
1: You know, I think we all got kind of lulled into the idea that whatever Bo was going to be in Hamilton was going to be less than what he was in Calgary. And when he got there, it pretty much played into all everybody's worst fears, right? He gets hurt. He's barely available. He gets benched for a playoff game. Doesn't look like he can throw that well. And this is one of the great U-turns of a career in CFL history. You know, the only 2 years that Bo Levi Mitchell has thrown for 5,000 yards back-to-back, 24 and 25. Look at last season, 36 touchdown passes, career high. I mean, it's, and I'll tell you what's interesting is that, and I had to sit down with Bo the last week of training camp. We sat down for about 45 minutes, and God, he's a great interview. I mean, I got up from it. I could have written 10 stories of the stuff we talked about. But one of the things he talked about was when he came to Calgary, or he came to Hamilton, and he had so much success in Calgary. I mean, the first 7 years of his career are unparalleled in success of a CFL quarterback to begin his career. And Scott Milanovich basically says, yeah, you know the way you played in Calgary? You can't do that here. And, you know, think how that is for a guy like Bo Levi Mitchell to take that, who has had all that kind of success. And as he said, he noticed that Scott had extended the career of Anthony Calvillo in Montreal. He noticed that Scott had extended the career of Ricky Ray in Toronto. He said if it was anybody else, he probably would have balked. And there were times that he had trouble adjusting. That we all remember him getting benched and pulled for Taylor Powell, you know, in the fall of 24, and only gets his job back because Powell gets hurt. But he is a real believer in Scott Milanovich. He believes that he has made him a better quarterback. And I think you see, you know, that it's, as he said, I asked him one time, I said, like, give me in layman's terms the difference between what he's asking you to do here and what you're... He noticed that Scott had extended the career of Ricky Ray in Toronto. He said if it was anybody else, he probably would have balked. And there were times that he had trouble adjusting that. We all remember him getting benched and pulled for Taylor Powell, you know, in the fall of 24, and only gets his job back because Powell gets hurt. But he is a real believer in Scott Milanovic. He believes that he has made him a better quarterback. And I think you see, you know, that it's, as he said, I asked him one time, I said, like, give me in layman's terms the difference between what he's asking you to do here and what you're allowed

0: and here I'm the distributor of the ball. I can't run around five ways sideways, have a receiver break off a route, put his hand up, and I'll throw it to him. Scott doesn't want to see that. You know, I got to check it down. That's kind of thing. And the efficiency of the offense is what he talked about. And if you watch last night, that was really what jumped out at me. It was just they were constantly moving the chains, constantly moving the chains, constantly moving the chains. Kenny Lawler's being covered, double covered all night. All right, I'm going to Keandre Smith. And, you know, it was, it's funny because he, I asked him about, because I had talked to him before last year and he told me he thought he was going to retire. I went up to him before the East Division final last year, just on the QT. I said, Bo, like, are you still thinking this is it? Because, like, I may say on the broadcast, this could be your last game. Am I right about that? He said to me, yeah, you are. And so I asked him when we spoke 2 weeks ago, I said, when did you decide that wasn't it? He said, when the kick sailed through the uprights against them in the East Division final. That was the moment, he said. And he said, by the time I got to my locker and I started taking my pads off, it had become a conviction. And he really, one of the other things about him, Bo is big on legacy. Really, really is proud of the legacy left behind in Calgary. And he wants to leave one in Hamilton. And he knows, how do you leave a legacy in Hamilton? You end the Grey Cup drought that goes back to 1999. That's what he's all about. I think there is an argument that Bo Levi Mitchell is playing the best football of his career right now at age 36.
1: Dave Naylor here on the Green Zone, and it's going to be an interesting final two games of this week. We have a couple of first impressions. Chad Kelly's first impression with the Argos.
2: Yeah.
1: And, of course, the BC Lions trying to upend the Rough Riders. Didn't see either of those teams last week, Dave. It's going to be a great finish to week two in the Canadian Football League, and we'll break it all down next time here on the Green Zone. Enjoy your walks amongst the revelry of World Cuppers in Toronto.
0: I will indeed, guys. Thanks so much. Look forward to talking to you.
2: Better than being in New York.
1: Well, they're going to burn that city to the ground on Saturday if the Knicks win the NBA championship. That's Dave Naylor here on the Green Zone. And Canada with a draw. With a draw. But it's the first point ever in Canadian history of the World Cup. 1-1, Kyle Larin, the hero with a late goal.
2: I like your positivity, Nye.
1: Before, that's rarely uttered here on the Green Zone. Meanwhile, tonight it is Chad Kelly's return to the field for the Toronto Argonauts as they take on the Montreal Alouettes. The Rough Riders and the BC Lions, they get going 5 o'clock on Saturday. That is tomorrow, the Green Zone pregame show at 3. What are your predictions? Locker and I are going 31-21.
2: Different teams.
1: Locker's going Riders. I'm going Lions. Who's going to be right? Let us know now on 980 CJME and 650 CKOM.
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0: It's 4:30. I'm Justin Blackwell. Outdated and inconsistent firefighting and policy procedures. Evacuee programs that collapsed. Those are just some of the takeaways from a damning report on how the province's public safety agency managed the fight against last year's wildfires. The government has had its hand on this independent report since May 22nd, but only released it today.
1: I'm here to tell you that I believe the Saskatchewan Public Safety Agency can and will do better.
0: A public safety minister, Michael Uyghur, says the government accepts the report's 11 recommendations, including a review into the agency itself. You can see that full report at CKOM.com and CJME.com. Well, half of Dunair Beach was swallowed by the Wolf Fire last year, and today's report is obviously not sitting well with Dustin Tremblay, who lost his home in that fire.
2: The report obviously shows the clear negligence of the SPSA and Scott Moe's party members, ministers.
0: Tremblay wants to see accountability and change from the agency. Breaking news this afternoon, we're learning about the death of a child and charges against a woman on the Beardies and Okamosis Cree Nation north of Saskatoon. Back on May 10th, the RCMP responded to a call of a child in distress. That child would die on the scene. Now a 67-year-old woman faces a number of charges, including manslaughter. Her next court appearance is scheduled in Rosthern for June 17th. People wanting to help the Brock family recover from the tornado that destroyed their farm have already contributed more than $50,000. Now that goal of a GoFundMe has been up to $65,000. On top of that GoFundMe, some local businesses, including credit unions in Oxbow and Alameda, are accepting gift card donations. It was a history-making day for Canada in its World Cup opener. Kyle Aaron with Canada's first ever World Cup goal on home soil. A much-needed goal as it secured a 1-1 draw with Bosnia. Also, Canada's first ever point in World Cup history. And a Toronto cannabis shop has been given a red card by FIFA for selling bongs that resemble the World Cup trophy.
3: I thought they would just tell us about selling the bong. I didn't think they would want proof and signed verification of them being moved. And there's quite a laundry list here of things I have to do, actually.
0: Cosmic Charlie's co-owner Sean Cady says he got a strongly worded letter from FIFA's lawyers, and as you can imagine, he's promising to comply. And you would need deep pockets to fight FIFA in court. You also need deep pockets to eat and drink at its tournament. A 9-ounce glass of wine, for instance, in Toronto, we'll set you back $26. Turning to weather for Regina and southern Saskatchewan, a cloud tonight, slight chance of showers. That wind continues, a low of 7. Same conditions tomorrow for Rider game day, a high of 18. Sunshine Sunday warming up to a high of 24. For Saskatoon and central Saskatchewan, cloud tonight, slight chance of showers. That wind continues as well, a low of 8. Partly sunny tomorrow, high of 20. Sunshine Sunday, also a high of 24 degrees. Right now in Regina, cloud, a wind out of the northwest at 38, gusting to 50, 15 degrees. Cloud in Saskatoon, a wind out of the northwest at 22, gusting to 40 and 14. It's 4:33. I'm Justin Blackwell.
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10: There is beauty in a thunderstorm. The gathering dark clouds, a cool breeze through the warm air, flashes in the sky, rumbles in the distance. And then things get ugly. Great deal of damage.
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0: Jamie Locker with you here on the Green Zone on this Friday. Getting set for the opener tomorrow for the Rough Riders. 5 o'clock kickoff, the Green Zone pregame show at 3. And to help us preview that game is the Moj. Bob Marjanovic joining us, the voice of the BC Lions.
1: Quick time check, Moj. What do you got?
2: What check?
0: Time check.
2: Time check, I got 4:36.
0: Okay.
1: All right, good.
0: Okay.
2: Why'd you ask?
0: We were expecting your call in an hour, but that's fine. That's fine.
1: Prime time, baby. Prime time.
2: No, it said 4:36. Everything I've seen was 4:36. Not the producer, Scott. You know what? I'm really upset that we didn't get in early enough so I can go in a studio, because I know it's Yeti Fridays. And like when you guys like you're drinking the vodka crayons out of those Yeti mugs, it's so much fun being in the studio with you guys.
1: Yeti Friday.
0: We brought that up earlier this week about tailgating, and it's like, oh, you don't have to, you know, have
1: World
0: your
1: cop was on.
0: Have We're your like, alcohol in a Yeti when you're in a park. You can just open alcohol at the ever, tailgating.
2: Best line I ever heard was from Doug Bodger. I said, Bodger, what's the best thing about retiring from the NHL? He goes, I don't have to pour my beer into a Coke cup when I get scratched.
0: So, Bob, I have a question for you. And it has nothing to do with the game tomorrow. But the man we talked to yesterday on the Green Zone, Nathan Rourke, I've talked to him before. I've had, you know, chats, and I've been in scrums with him. But we had, 12-13-minute chat with Nathan Rourke about all things CFL, the Lions, the rule changes. Like, you're spoiled. I hope you know how, and Trevor Harris is just as good in talking about, you know, life in the league and everything else. But for a young quarterback to have that overview of the league and the importance of it, and people were texting how impressed they were with how thoughtful Nathan Rourke is about his place right now in the Canadian Football League.
2: Yeah, and you know, the other thing I think that kind of comes into play, fellas, is that he's a Canadian, right? I mean, he grew up watching the CFL. This isn't, you know, something that's foreign to him that he discovered after he left college in the States. So he loves the history of the league. He loves the league. He loves all of it. And he loves the game, as we saw last year with some of his comments when those rule changes came out. But the thing is with Nathan, I think he feels so much more comfortable now. You know, there's all that discussion about the National Football League in the past and, you know, his subsequent tryouts in the U.S. with various teams, with several teams, I should say. But, you know, I think he's come back and he's just a way more relaxed Nathan Rourke. He's having fun. And, you know, how can you not have fun putting up some of the numbers that offense put up last year?
1: So his brother came up in our discussion with Nathan yesterday. Obviously, the Rough Riders hold the rights to Curtis. And one of the questions, and we kind of came out at it from just, you know, not head on, but just sort of from the side, was how much of an, you know, how much is Nathan, how much are you talking to your brother, Curtis? Just to sort of get a sense if maybe there's some advice being passed along to his younger brother. I'm curious if you think that Curtis will end up in the CFL sooner than later.
2: You know, it's a tough one because you can't really evaluate him at the NFL level due to the fact that he was injured for most of last year, if not all of it, if I remember correctly. So, you know, it's tough to see, or tough to make a comment on that until we see him at the NFL level.
1: Yeah.
2: But, you know, he's going to get a couple years. Why? Because he's a draft pick, right? I mean, those guys, even despite the fact that he was such a late draft pick, the fact that once you get drafted in the league, you get multiple chances, right? Teams will take a look at, they'll give you a longer rope than perhaps if you weren't. And guys, look at the money in the National Football League. Even if you make the practice roster, right? I mean, you're hauling in some pretty good cake. So, you know, I think he's going to extend his opportunities in the National Football League. I think he'll give it everything he's got. And if it doesn't work out, you know, I think he'll probably will come back to Canada. But I don't think it's before he, you know, he tries to give the NFL everything he has. And that might be a couple of years. It's a couple of years at the minimum.
0: Bob Marjanovic joining us, the voice of the BC Lions. So Locker and I have the exact same score for tomorrow's game, but different teams winning 31-21.
1: He took my score.
0: Sure. Locker's going with the Riders. I'm going with the BC Lions on this premise. They're coming in to Mosaic pretty ticked off about how their season ended last year, like seconds away from a Grey Cup appearance. There's going to be the banner unveiling in front of their face before kickoff tomorrow. And I'm going with the hungrier team, and I'm looking at the BC Lions as the hungrier team with additions like Casey Sales and Darnell Sankey.
2: Yeah, it's interesting because I just talked to James Butler. He's like about 20 feet away from me now with a bunch of guys as they're walking out here. But in talking to James, I said, you know, as an athlete, you always want to try to maintain that even keel. It's one game at a time. But I said, is there extra juice going into this game? And he goes, of course there is. I mean, that's the team that eliminated him last year, a team that they thought that they were better than. So there's going to be obviously a little extra zip with the Lions tomorrow. So does it translate into a victory? We're going to find out. Here's one thing I want to throw to you guys. This is something that I really want to find out about, and it starts tomorrow. You look at the Riders last year. They gave up the second most passing yards in the league, right? I think a lot of that was masked by the fact that they had such a high turnover ratio. Okay, so you say, well, how do you get turnovers? Well, you get turnovers sometimes by getting pressure on the quarterback, your schemes, etc. But one of the big keys, of course, is getting pressure on the quarterback. So with the changes that they've got up in the front seven, if you want to go front eight, if you want to count the nickel, the front seven with the nickel. So if you have the front seven and it's changed up and you lose a little bit of that pressure, does it impact your turnovers and subsequently does it impact your defense in terms of those yards that they gave up? So that's something that I'm really interested in seeing. Can they still maintain the pressure that they had last year?
0: Yes, yeah, that disruptions, like without Malik Kearney, without Micah Johnson, Shane Ray, Habakkuk Baldonado, AJ Allen's gone. CJ Revis would come on the blitz sometimes off that nickel and disrupt the quarterback. That, I'm also interested in that, Moch. I really am.
1: That is the big question mark, right? For the Rider squad is
0: Desmond Evans. Nobody's ever seen him play in a regular season game before in the Canadian Football League. He's starting tomorrow. And how's James Vaughters going to look on the opposite side? That is also probably the number one thing I'll be watching tomorrow.
1: That comes up a lot, Moch. Like, we get texts.
2: Yeah, here's the other thing that I'm going to throw to the mix, fellas, and it's interesting because we're talking with Matthew Betts and Ryan Rigmaiden and people at the Lions organization. Just in training camp, we're talking about certain things. And, you know, one of the things that was brought up was that once the Lions started to reduce Matthew Betts' reps in games, because of the rotation in, like, you know, the second half of the season mainly, Betts took off, right? And that's because he was playing maybe, whatever, 10, 15 less snaps a game. So if you want to really get a good bite out of your pass rush, depth is paramount, right? I mean, you have to have a really solid rotation of, you know, 7, 8 guys. And, you know, I'm just looking at the roster this afternoon or this morning when it was released. I think there's only 7 D linemen that are dressed. Right. Maybe I believe there's only 7, if I'm not mistaken. So, you know, you wonder about the rotation. Is the rotation going to be strong enough? Are they going to have enough depth with their pass rush that they can go out there, rotate, and, you know, keep coming with pressure? Because if you're only going to rely on 4 or 5 guys or maybe 6 guys, after a while, those guys get worn down a little bit, particularly in the second half.
1: So we're talking about what the deficiencies might be on Ryder's side of the ball. What about the Lions? What's concerning you about the team that you report on every day?
2: Well, there's two issues. I mean, offensively, if you're looking, it's Jarrell Broxton leaving. They've kicked out Corey Woodruff from guard to tackle. He's looked really good. He's lost about 15 pounds. He's focused and, you know, hoping to take the next step playing tackle. A position, by the way, that he feels more comfortable playing. For him, it's a little bit more natural. Now, my big thing is Dejon Allen, right? I mean, here's a guy who was the most outstanding lineman in the league and what, 23, if I'm not mistaken, and 24, his teammate won the nomination and won the most outstanding lineman. So last year he came to camp, he had some nagging injuries. It was a back, then it was a triceps, then he came back. Then, you know, the triceps acted up again. So for me, he's a big key on the offensive line. If he can regain that form that he had with the Argos, that's going to be a huge boost. I don't want to say it's going to replace Broxton, but it'll be pretty close at that level, right? Then conversely on defense, there's a lot of talk about the secondary. I mean, everyone is looking at this secondary and saying what's going to happen. I mean, Gary Peters is on the IR. So he's not going to be playing. You're going to have to look at Tyson Russell. You're going to have to look at C.J. Colden, T.J. Lee starting. I mean, he's up there as well in terms of age. I think you're going to be fine with Jackson Finley. Ronald Kent Jr.'s had a really good camp. He'll be the other halfback. So it's going to be interesting to see how the secondary shapes up. You know, it's and the other thing, too, that I'll point out is that, you know, when it comes to your secondary, sometimes it's not necessarily having a whole bunch of all-stars back there in terms of, like, you know, physical specimens, although it does help. But so much of it is based on communication, nonverbal communication, being on the same page and playing as a five-man unit, right? So for me, that's a big or a six-man unit if you want to include the nickel.
0: And Moj, before we go, we were talking about trends in the Canadian Football League. And one of the trends, the Riders did it last year. They had three starting American offensive linemen. They actually had four in the Grey Cup. Trevion Tate played guard in the Grey Cup game. The BC, the Bombers have three starting Americans. The Lions are going with four. Now, people might say, well, what's going on? Is that a sign of the Canadian offensive lineman talent? I'll flip it back and say I think it's a sign of Canadian skill talent. Receivers, DBs, linebackers. It's a defensive lineman.
2: You are such a smart man. Locker could never come up with a theory like that, right?
1: No.
2: That's why you're the brains of the organization. Locker's the comedian, you're the brains.
1: I'm just sorry, Locker. I'm here for comic relief.
2: Well, no, all kidding aside, I mean, that's one of the things that Ryan Rigmaiden talked about in training camp, you know, going to four offensive linemen, and it's not necessarily an indictment in terms of the talent of the Canadian offensive line, but guys, it's also, you know, you mentioned a great point. Canadians are getting much better at those skill positions such as receiver, you know, corner, halfback, whatever, even a safety, look at Finley. Here's the other thing too, money, right? You don't have to pay the American offensive lineman a boatload, right, to, you know, be a part of your starting unit. You can get away with, you know, maybe paying them half of what you pay for that golden hand offensive lineman that's Canadian. And now you can go out, you know, you've got enough receivers, you've got enough DBs that you don't necessarily have to pay huge bucks. I mean, if you have a Justin McInnes, it's a different story. But I mean, a guy like Kieran Poisson's not going to cost you like a whole boatload to pay him to start, right? So that's the other thing too that comes into play is economics.
1: Stu is going to make an adjustment to the Canadian ratio for the CFL. That's my prediction for the next.
2: Don't. You want to get me into trouble? Start talking about the commissioner. I don't want to get my wrist slapped again. You can't say that on the air. Okay.
0: Like, how much trouble? Like, as much trouble as your colleague Julio got in during Grey Cup week? Like that?
2: Oh, Julio, he put Farhan Lalji to shame, didn't he? All the stories that he was breaking. Every time he talked, Dwayne Bonneau, our president, his phone would go off the hook. So, yeah.
0: That was the Rick Campbell story that he was, and it was like, what are you doing?
2: During Grey Cup week.
0: What are you doing? Talking about our coach. Just, my goodness. I was there that day when Julio on Radio Row got a little bit of his visit. That was awkward. But, Moj, I'll see you at the park tomorrow.
2: Hey, forget that. Pop over to the Hotel Sask. Smoked Olds.
0: Oh, yeah. Smoked Olds. Okay, Moj.
1: We're done at 6.
2: We'll see you in a bit.
0: That is Bob Marjanovic, the play-by-play voice of the BC Lions here on the Green Zone. Coming up, our World Cup report as Canada draws with Bosnia-Herzegovina next on 980 CJME and 650 CKOM.
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0: Yes, in Toronto was the opener for the Canadian side, and you had to wait until the 78th minute for Canada to have the even marker to tie the game at one.
3: Kone driving forward. Played through towards Kyle Lahren! It's Kyle Lahren with the goal! He's only just come into the game! And now Kyle Lahren writes a new story in Canada's sporting history with the country's first World Cup goal on home soil.
0: And the first ever point. Canada had lost the previous six matches at their two World Cup appearances in 86 and then, of course, 3.5 years ago in Qatar.
4: And never scored.
0: Well, they did score last year. Last time in Qatar.
4: In 2022. That's right. You're right.
0: Couple of goals in 2022. Yeah. But okay. First point ever in Canadian history. Last night, South Korea beat Czechia 2-1. Tonight, the United States opens their tournament against Paraguay. Over the weekend, Brazil hits the pitch against Morocco. You also have some of the favorites in Germany on the field, and the Netherlands both play on Sunday as the World Cup in three countries, the host Mexico, the United States, and right here in Canada. As for what else is going on, you can watch some soccer tonight. Maybe some footy? AHL Calder Cup, World Cup, because no basketball. Game 5's tomorrow.
4: There's a Jays game.
0: And Alejandro Kirk is back in the lineup for the Toronto Blue Jays. But, of course, you can watch some CFL action. Chad Kelly making his return to the field with the Toronto Argonauts. Missed all of last season rehabbing that leg injury that he suffered in Montreal, and he's right back there again against the Alouettes tonight. Tomorrow, the Rough Riders against the BC Lions, the first game of the season, and with a preview is our Green Zone Rider reporter Britton Gray next on 980 CJME and 650 CKOM.
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0: Monday. It's 5 o'clock. I'm Justin Blackwell.
1: The Saskatchewan Public Safety Agency must do better.
0: A new report says the province wasn't prepared for last year's wildfire season. Tragedy north of Saskatoon after a young child dies. And Canada makes history at the World Cup. Right now in Saskatoon and Regina, cloud and 15 degrees. Well, today we are finally getting the province's report card on the 2025 wildfire season. An independent review was done by the accounting firm MNP, and it is damning. In a nutshell, it says the Public Safety Agency wasn't fully prepared. Senior reporter Lara Fominoff has more of the details for us.
2: While the report outlines many issues, from poor planning to evacuee support programs that collapsed and strategies not based in fire science, many problems were reasonably foreseeable after years of extreme wildfires across the country. Minister in charge of the SPSA, Mike Wigger, said they have to do better.
1: We need to review the organization of the SPSA as a whole now that we have this report.
2: 11 recommendations have come out, but there's no budget or hard timeline for implementation. SPSA President Marlo Pritchard said the buck stops with him.
3: The ultimate responsibility is myself as president.
2: In Saskatoon, I'm Lara Fominoff.
0: And you can see the full report, which the government had its hands on May 22nd, but only released it now, over at CKOM.com and CJME.com. Now, last year's wolf fire swallowed up half of Dunair Beach, and seeing today's report, one resident says his trust in the provincial government is badly damaged.
4: We have no faith. There is nobody up there that has faith in this provincial government at all.
0: Dustin Tremblay says the report shows the clear negligence of the Public Safety Agency. We are learning today about a tragic story just north of Saskatoon. A child is dead. A woman in her 60s is facing several charges, including manslaughter. Now, this happened back in May on the Beardies and Okamasas First Nation. RCMP responded to a report of a child in medical distress. Paramedics raced out, but it was too late. We don't know the age of the child, only that they were no older than 12. We also don't know how the child died. The 67-year-old made her first court appearance yesterday in Saskatoon and is scheduled to return next week in Rosthern. We're also learning about a death up north in Sucker River. It's after a 39-year-old man was found injured in March and would later die in hospital. Police have now charged an Ontario man with second-degree murder. Well, people have been opening their hearts and wallets to help a southeastern Saskatchewan family recover after that devastating tornado leveled a farm near Almeida back on a Tuesday. A GoFundMe for Danny and Chelsea Brock and their kids had a goal of $50,000, and it has now easily hit that mark and continues to grow. It was started by brother-in-law James Henderson.
5: You know, nobody ever wants to be on the receiving end of support like this. I can say that without talking to them, and I know that to be true, but it's overwhelming.
0: Several other fundraisers are helping as well. A Tuesday storm in Regina battered homes and cars, but the city's tree canopy appears to have got off light. About 60 trees were damaged, according to the latest numbers from the city's Ashley Thompson. She says when a city tree is damaged by a storm, the best thing to do is call right away.
6: Crews will work hard to prioritize kind of the most dangerous ones first. If it involves a power line, call SAS Power.
0: Thompson says the damage to the trees wasn't as bad as the windstorm that tore through in May. Well, after 38 promises, is U.S. President Donald Trump close to a peace deal with Iran? Well, Iran today saying a deal, quote, has never been closer. It follows a social media post by President Trump telling the Iranians to, quote, get their act together. And history for Canada in its World Cup opener.
6: Crews will work hard to prioritize.
0: Kyle Aaron with the late equalizer as Canada finishes in a 1-1 draw with Bosnia. It's Canada's first ever World Cup goal on home soil. It's a first ever point in World Cup history. Canada is now off to Vancouver for Thursday's game against Qatar. Now the World Cup has taken over Toronto. The fans wearing red and white jerseys and carrying Canadian flags took part in marches before the match, a soccer tradition before major international games. Alanis Morissette sang the anthem.

0: Yeah, it was quite the scene inside the stadium. The Snowbirds even did a flyover. The latest local news is as close as your phone. 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Yeah, it's 5:05. Taking a look at the markets at close, the TSX up 266 points, 34,937. The Dow up 353, 51,202. Oil down $2.83, $84.88 U.S. a barrel. And our dollar down 16 one-hundredths, trading at 71.48 cents U.S. Turning to weather, we're going to see some warmer temperatures over the weekend for Saskatoon and central Saskatchewan. A cloud for tonight, slight chance of showers, a 30% chance. That wind continues, a low of 8. Partly sunny tomorrow, high of 20, and then sunshine Sunday, warming up to a high of 24. For Regina and southern Saskatchewan, a cloud tonight, slight chance of showers. That wind continues as well, a low of 7. Same conditions tomorrow for Rider game day, a high of 18 degrees. And then sunshine on Sunday and a high of 24. Right now in Saskatoon, cloud, a wind out of the northwest at 29, gusting to 42, 15 degrees. Cloud in Regina, a wind out of the northwest at 33, gusting to 52, also 15 degrees. Yeah, it's 5:06. I'm Justin Blackwell.
1: 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The most listened to sports show in Saskatchewan. Starring Jamie Nye, the sports guy, and Locker. 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

0: Hope you're having a great Friday. Rain on and off and off and on again around Saskatchewan.
1: They can't seem to make up their mind with what they want the weather to picture to be, too, because every day there's like this. We're back to that
0: forecast.
1: Yeah, we got a new forecast, and they just keep moving the. Tomorrow's going to be sunny and, you know, high of 21. And then you come in the next day and it's like, okay, we're going to get rain today. Tomorrow's going to be sunny and a high of 23. No.
0: So for the football game tomorrow, the Riders and the BC Lions, the 5 o'clock forecast for kickoff is 18 degrees, 0% chance of precipitation, but a northwesterly gusting wind up to 50.
1: All right.
0: So that's Saskatchewan. That's about right. So 18 degrees, not supposed to rain, but windy for the
1: opening. Chance of showers during the day, though.
0: Early in the morning.
1: In the morning, yeah.
0: I'll be watching that to see if it impacts flag football on Saturday morning. Stay away, rain. We want to get the schedule done for the flag football season with no delays. I'm being a little selfish. And last week I did sit in the rain watching my son play flag football. The only day I didn't pack the umbrellas, of course, it rained. But right now,
1: hot tracks.
0: It's time for the man, the myth, the legend, Britton Gray.
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0: What are you chuckling at over there?
4: Chuckles? Oh, poor Alex Hale. His first game kicking at Mosaic Stadium in 50-kilometer-an-hour winds. Well, welcome to it.
0: And Chapman, too. He's new.
4: Oh, special teams might be an intriguing thing to watch this weekend.
0: But what would Brett Lawther always tell? It was kicking towards Pill Country. Yeah. That's the hardest one because the north end zone has a little bit more protection with those north side stands. So it's towards Pill Country that can get a little tricky.
1: But also with the way the south end of that building is exposed, the wind comes in and kind of does a little swirl thing too, right?
0: Yep. Like,
1: can be interesting.
0: Can be a little complicated. Meanwhile, action is underway. The Montreal Alouettes against the Toronto Argonauts. Of course, the story of this one, it's going to be very interesting to see Chad Kelly in his first game in over a year. This game, I won't tell the whole story of Toronto season, but we get a glimpse of what the Argos are the biggest question mark. Nobody really knows with all the changes that have happened in coaching and all the stuff. What they're going to be.
1: The dark horse team.
0: Maybe.
1: You will.
0: But do you believe they're the dark horse team? I have them ninth.
4: They can be. I mean, let's not forget the Montreal Alouettes a few seasons ago were, well, it doesn't look good right now. But
0: third play touchdown Alouettes, Alexander to Philpott, by the way.
4: A little rocky start here. But, I mean, you know, the thing about the CFL, and we saw it a few seasons ago with the Montreal Alouettes and Cody Fajardo, Jason Moss getting there. Everyone had them ninth. You never know until the season unfolds exactly what you're going to get. But, as mentioned, not a great start here for that Argos defense.
0: A little flea flicker. And a touchdown for the Alouettes less than 2 minutes into the football game. As Tyson Philpott and Davis Alexander are quite the combination.
1: He's fun to watch.
0: So the depth chart comes out today for the Rough Riders against the BC Lions. No real surprises except it is official Nick Weebs on the one-game injured list because of the head injury suffered from a little bit of contact with Jamarcus Hardrick in practice from a few days ago.
4: Yeah, I mean, it happens, as mentioned, a padded practice. These guys are ready to hit someone, just hit them wrong. Unfortunate incident. Hopefully he's not out for too long. You never know with head injuries. He's a big part of the special teams group here in Saskatchewan, and you're really waiting for him to take another step. Maybe when he does, if he ever does get the opportunity, much like AJ Allen did, can he take advantage? But it's a loss, but boy, this team, it's about what they wanted to roll out for week one.
1: What's your score prediction?
4: I have it 30-27 for the Riders.
1: 30. Ooh.
0: Like a Alex Hale game-winning walk-off field goal in his first game kicking, or no?
4: Not a walk-off. He does kick the field goal, but it's that Josh Bell defense that comes up with the stop. Corey Mace has said a couple times when asked, this is Josh Bell's defense. It's going to be different than a Corey Mace defense. And when he was asked to say exactly what that is, he just said, well, we'll see. That's all he's saying.
0: Is that why they only have like a six-man rotation on the defensive? I know Hoskins is there, but we're not expecting him to get a lot of reps on that rotation for the Rough Riders. Usually they're going with eight or nine defensive linemen last year.
4: I mean, that's part of it. This is the new wrinkles that Josh Bell is kind of doing. From talking to guys, it sounds like there's a little bit more improvising with what Josh Bell is. Go out, do your job, but you're allowed to take a little bit more liberties with going out there trying to make a play. And so it's going to be different. I know we always said this is still Corey Mace's defense, but Corey Mace has said multiple times this is Bell and company now.
1: So Jamie's got a... something to prove BC Lions coming in. And not that he's disregarding the banner celebration or anything like that, but I think, and correct me if I'm wrong, I think that this team has something to prove as well. That the Riders have a let's show everybody what this new team is about kind of mentality. And I get that. I feel like that's going to have a little bit more momentum, at least in this opening game here against the Lions.
4: Yeah, I think the Riders do have something to prove. I know players always say we're not listening to the media, we're not looking at everything. They're looking at stuff. They know who people are picking as the preseason favorites. There are media out there who don't even have the Riders in the kind of the upper tier, like the middle tier of the CFL, despite being the defending champions. And so they have something to prove, and a good way to do that is to take on the BC Lions right away. Make a statement if you can and show if the BC Lions are your favorites, well, we might just be right there as well.
1: And the rivalry conversation too, which we've had, it's there. This isn't a new rivalry. This is a rivalry between the Lions and the Riders.
4: Whether
1: they admit it or not, right?
4: It's getting more intense. But I mean, once it's a 9-team league, you play multiple teams two, three times a year. You see the same teams in the playoffs every year. There's a rivalry with pretty much anyone right now.
0: You have these two teams playing in the West Final too, don't you?
4: I do.
0: Yeah, so do I. Preview of the West Final and a rematch of the West Final. Good luck to Calgary, Winnipeg, and Edmonton trying to chase these two teams down in the division. What was your take on last night's game, Britton? We both got it wrong.
4: I should have went with my gut. I really wanted to take Hamilton, but I just backed out at the last second and... I got convinced with Brady Oliveira that the rushing defense didn't look all that great from Hamilton.
0: They didn't use Brady.
4: They didn't.
0: They were down, but seriously.
4: And all the credit to the Hamilton Tire Cats offensive line. I thought they won that game. The way they were able to handle the blitzing from the Winnipeg Blue Bombers. Bo Levi Mitchell had time, and when you give Bo Levi time, he can still torch you, and that's what he did.
1: Hamilton had the ball a lot.
0: I that was back and forth early. I'm like, oh, this is going to be a shootout. And then the Tiger Cats just started
1: kept rolling
0: away.
1: Dave was suggesting that he might be better now than he was when he was in Calgary.
0: Bo.
4: You could make that argument. I heard him. He said only time back-to-back 5,000-yard seasons have been with Hamilton. This is looking really good to start this season. I mean, hey, Trevor Harris had one of his best seasons last year. It seems like some of these CFL quarterbacks are getting better with age.
0: Yeah. 40's the new 30.
1: Staying in shape, in
0: Canadian Football League.
1: Stay in shape. Maybe you're a little more comfortable back there.
0: So we got the Riders and the BC Lions. Locker and Britton are going with a Rough Riders victory. I am going with the BC Lions. What say you? 1-877-332-8255. Of course, Britton Gray will have the Ride to a Repeat feature. You'll hear that one. It's a great feature on Trevor Harris set for tomorrow on the Green Zone pre-game show. Britton, are you going to walk through the tailgate tomorrow, right? You almost have to.
4: Yeah, as a journalist, a hardworking journalist, I have to go out there, get a lay of the land.
1: Me too.
4: Be completely professional out there.
1: Locker on the loose.
4: Though Greg Morgan did tell me I need to jump off an RV into a table.
0: See, that's the Bills thing. We have to make our own tradition.
1: I agree with you.
4: I agree,
1: Jimmy. And that's why I'm thinking that's why I want to go down there just to sort of see if any traditions start building.
4: You can bring the garbage can or whatever you bring in that juice.
1: Yucca Flux.
4: Yeah, that.
1: Yeah.
0: Make sure there's watermelon in it.
1: Yeah. You can put watermelon in Yucca Flux. For sure.
0: We'll see.
1: You got to make sure you kill that, though. Like, I don't think watermelon is, like, it's not one of those durable fruits that hang, it doesn't hang around well, right?
0: That is true. Of course, tailgating. Noon is when you can start to park in your spots.
1: Let's go.
0: 400 of the parking spots are designated for tailgating. Each tailgating person has two spots, one to park their vehicle and then another spot to put their barbecues and coolers and lawn chairs and all that stuff as well. But noon is when that starts to open. The Grey Cup, it's the Purolator Tackle Hunger Game as well tomorrow. Mindful of that, the Grey Cup will be there for photos in the Riderland Park. Confederation Park will have the Grey Cup to take photos before the game tomorrow as well. And, of course, get to your seats. Probably want to be there about a half an hour before kickoff.
1: Yeah, I was going to ask you. Like,
0: it'll be right before kickoff, but you want to have your burger and all that other stuff for the banner unveiling.
4: Yeah, the Riders did tweet out the times where everything's going on. They say be in your seats by 4:47. About 5:04 will be the banner unveiling.
0: 5:04. So, there you go. From the man, the myth, the legend, Britton Gray. Green Zone Rider reporter and tailgating aficionado here on 980 CJME and 650 CKOM.
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12: 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And it comes just weeks after Ottawa gave the okay for Denison's new Wheeler River development. 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

0: CFL action going on right now. It's 7-3 for the Montreal Alouettes against the Toronto Argonauts. Chad Kelly looked good on that first drive, just about scored a touchdown, but they had to settle for a field goal. But we had an interesting conversation in the commercial break with Britton, because it was 3rd and 6 from the 21-yard line. And I said, next year, do you go for it?
1: Yeah.
0: You would? 3rd and 6 from the 21, because that would be about a 43, 44-yard field goal because of the 15-yard field goal post being moved to the back. And you're at the 21. If you miss that field goal from 44, which would be like the 20-some yard line, gets brought out to the 40.
1: Commercial
0: break with Britton. Because it was 3rd and 6 from the 21-yard line. And I said, next year, do you go for it?
1: Yeah.
0: You would? 3rd and 6 from the 21, because that would be about a 43, 44-yard field goal because of the 15-yard field goal post being moved to the back. And you're at the 21. If you miss that field goal from 44, which would be like the 20-some yard line, it gets brought out to the

0: field position. I would hope teams go for it.
1: So you're agreeing with Stu.
0: I don't think coaches will, but I think they should. Because 43, 44, they'll be like, that should be automatic.
1: Because part of the reason why they're moving the, part of the reason is to.
0: They want more touchdowns. They want less field goals, more touchdowns.
1: In a 3-down league, you might have to gamble a little bit more when you get that close to the red zone.
0: I wonder where that line's going to be on to go for it or kick the field goal.
1: I think it'll depend on where you are in the game.
0: I bet you it's around that 25-yard line, though. I bet you it's around 25. You see their 30 yards. You see teams go for it and say, I'd rather go for it and try to score a touchdown or move closer than give you the ball if we miss at the 40-yard line.
1: You're also seeing like teams putting guys in the kicking position that have bigger legs too, right? So they're trying to offset that gamble option with guys that might be able to kick it.
0: Mm-hmm.
1: Fairly regularly, 50, 55 yards.
0: Yeah, next year's strategies are going to be very interesting.
1: Well, it's kind of like, depending on the coach, right? Like if you're down one and you've got 3 minutes left, guys are pulling the goalie, right? A little bit early.
0: You're going to go for the field goal in that scenario.
1: And there's going to be some Patrick Waugh's out there that, you know, that take a more of a chance.
0: I think so. I hope so. That there's more of a gamble next season. As again, it's 7-3, but Toronto's moving the ball. Chad Kelly looks like he is in form and ready to sling it for the Argos.
1: They both look good, Davis Alexander and him.
0: I might have to change my prediction on the Argos finishing dead last in the Canadian Football League.
1: Ooh, that was a nice throw, too.
0: Yeah, it was.
1: He's got some zip really on the ball, good. Eh?
0: Meanwhile, Canada won. Bosnia and Herzegovina won. It was a draw, but the history here is the first time ever Canada has a point at a World Cup in their 86 debut. They lost all three. In Qatar, they lost all three. No points at all, but a draw gives them their first ever point at a World Cup. They'll try to get that first win next Thursday against Qatar. More coming up here on the Green Zone on 980 CJME and 650 CKOM.
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0: He released it today.
1: I'm here to tell you that I believe the Saskatchewan Public Safety Agency can and will do better.
0: A public safety minister, Michael Uyghur, says the government accepts the report's 11 recommendations, including a review into the agency itself. You can see that full report at CKOM.com and CJME.com. Now, last year, half of Dunair Beach was swallowed by the Wolf Fire. Today's report is obviously not sitting well with Dustin Tremblay, who lost his home in that fire.
2: The report obviously shows the clear negligence of the SPSA and Scott Moe's party members, ministers.
0: But Tremblay wants to see accountability and change from the agency. We are learning about the death of a child today and charges against a woman on the Beardies and Okamosis Cree Nation north of Saskatoon. It was back on May 10th when RCMP responded to a call of a child in distress. That child would die at the scene. Now a 67-year-old woman faces a number of charges, including manslaughter. Her next court appearance is scheduled in Rossarne for June 17th. People wanting to help the Brock family recover from the tornado that destroyed their farm have already contributed more than $50,000. Now the goal of a GoFundMe has been up to $65,000. And some local businesses, including credit unions in Oxbow and Alameda, are accepting gift card donations. A history-making day for Canada in its World Cup opener. As you've been hearing, Kyle Lehrer, and with Canada's first ever World Cup goal on home soil, a much-needed strike as it secured a 1-1 draw with Bosnia. Also, Canada's first ever point in World Cup history. And a Toronto cannabis shop has been given a red card by FIFA for selling bongs that resemble the World Cup trophy.
3: I thought they would just tell us about selling the bong. I didn't think they would want proof and signed verification of them being moved. And there's quite a laundry list here of things I have to do, actually.
0: A Cosmic Charlie's co-owner, Sean Cady, says he got a strongly worded letter from FIFA's lawyers. And as you can imagine, he's promising to comply. Now, you'd need deep pockets to fight FIFA in court. You also need deep pockets to eat and drink at its tournament. A 9-ounce glass of wine, for instance, during today's game in Toronto, set you back $26. Turning to weather for Regina and southern Saskatchewan, the cloud for tonight, slight chance of showers, a 30% chance. That wind continues, a low of 7. Same conditions tomorrow for Rider game day, a high of 18 degrees, warms up Sunday, sunshine, and a high of 24. For Saskatoon and central Saskatchewan, cloud tonight, slight chance of showers. That wind continues, a low of 8. Partly sunny tomorrow, high of 20, sunshine Sunday, also warming up to a high of 24 degrees. Right now in Saskatoon, cloud, a wind out of the northwest at 22, gusting to 40, 14 degrees. Cloud in Regina, a wind out of the northwest at 38, gusting to 50 and 15. It's 5:33. I'm Justin Blackwell.
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It's 5:30. I'm Justin Blackwell. Outdated and inconsistent firefighting and policy procedures. Evacuee programs that collapsed. Those are some of the takeaways from a damning report on how the province's public safety agency managed the fight against last year's wildfires. The government has had its hand on this independent report since May 22nd, but only

0: Damian Locker with you here on the Green Zone. Cars, that's another thing going on this weekend. The Barcelona Grand Prix in F1. We'll see if Kimi Antonelli will make it six straight races for a 19-year-old driver in F1 racing. And the UFC fight on the lawn of the White House.
1: In the pouring rain. Apparently the weather is awful.
0: That'll suck.
1: Well,
0: that would be so disappointing.
1: We don't want Trump to lose his tan.
0: That's not a tan.
1: I'm pretty sure that's water soluble.
0: Just like Rudy Giuliani's hair. The black streak dripping down his face.
1: And those weaves are not good in a storm.
0: Jamie Locker with you here on the Green Zone. It is now Montreal 10, Toronto 3, by the way, in the CFL game. Canada gets a draw with Bosnia-Herzegovina, their first point ever at a World Cup.
1: That was exciting.
0: When Kyle Larins scored.
1: Yes!
0: We were, it was Britton Gray's feature that was airing, so yeah. You didn't get it on the air. But there was some shouting in the studio when Kyle Larins tied that game up at one.
1: I don't think I'm going to watch a lot of the other games. I've sort of wrapped my head around that today. I'm like, I like soccer.
0: Next Thursday, it's like on Canada. At 4 o'clock during our show.
1: No. I'm going to watch the Canadian games. I don't think I'm going to watch a whole bunch of other soccer.
0: You're not going to watch Brazil this week? Oh, I'm watching.
1: You watch
0: Brazil,
1: a lot of the other
0: Netherlands,
1: one?
0: Germany. They're all playing this weekend.
1: I don't know if I get.
0: When England's playing, I'm making sure I'm close to Sarah Mills when that is entertainment. She was entertained by us today.
1: Because we were stressing out over it. Yeah, it's a stressful sport. That's what I was about to say. I was so anxious, down 1-0, 1-0, down 1-0 for that long, and then to wait for that goal, it was too much. I don't think stressful. I could, especially if you'd start.
0: I was giving up on soccer at one point. Yeah, I was like, I'm not watching any of this World Cup. This is stupid. But Canada did even it up. So big game next Thursday against
1: Qatar. How do we match up against Qatar?
0: They should beat Qatar.
1: We should beat Qatar. Okay. There's 64th or something in the
0: world. They should have beat Bosnia, but Bosnia does take on European teams.
1: Bosnia got past Italy.
0: Yeah, they beat Italy in the qualifier. So that is the quality they're up against today. Meanwhile, the Stanley Cup final, 2 days off. The Hurricanes on Sunday can put it to bed against the Vegas Golden Knights. Our NHL analyst Drew Remenda started our conversation of what changed for Carolina to take it to Vegas in Game 5 last night for that 4-2 win.
2: They were so physical. You and I texted each other. It was the most physical game of the final, one of the most physical games in the playoffs. And it was hard checking, and they were checking. They were pressuring. Yeah. Look at the second goal. They get in. Jarvis gets in. Martinez gets in. He gets inside position on Theodore. He gets around the net. And then he gains control right away. He starts to walk it out towards the net. Everybody from Vegas, who, by the way, their defensive zone coverage is, they're just scrambling right now. They just want to put so much pressure on them, but they're not doing it very, very smartly. Bang, goes in the net. That really changed everything. The funny thing, too, in that game was that guys who had been desperate to score, guys that both teams need to score if they want to have a chance to win, they scored. Svechnikov got two. Svechnikov going into that game said it was the most important game of his life. Aho finally got one, and Dorofeev finally got a couple. But here's the thing I didn't know until last night. Jack Eichel has never scored a goal in the Stanley Cup final. And this is his second attempt at that. So that's interesting, too.
1: I'm curious about Carter Hart and the goaltending in this series. Well, here's the thing. I mean, Torts was being Torts last night, and it's actually even more ridiculous for him to dismiss that question just based on what's happening right now with his goalie. But it's the Carolina Hurricanes, who are not known as an offensive juggernaut. They've got 20 goals in 5 games on this kid, and this is not expected at all, especially from this team. I'm wondering, what would you do? Would you put Aiden Hill in?
2: No, I wouldn't. Yeah. The reason I wouldn't do it, I love Aiden. Aiden was with San Jose Sharks for a season, and then he went on to greatness, winning a Stanley Cup, and I wouldn't play him for the simple fact that he hasn't played in a while. But there's an obvious fact about that. back in 2014, Todd McClellan's coaching the San Jose start their up 3-0 in the series against the LA Kings, looking like everything's fine. And then we go back to LA and we're down we're up 3-2, but now we're in trouble. And in goes Alex Balock instead of Niemi. Alex has a good game, strong game, but they still lose. Todd comes back with Niemi in game 7, and it was a bleep show. It was awful.
1: Yeah.
2: So I think you've got to go with Ubrunia at this point. Now, I would look at some of the game, you know, some of those goals, and I look at them, you try to look at them objectively. And yes, we have those personal issues with Carter Hart that we talked about already. But overall, when I'm looking at the goals that are getting scored against them, I can't really look at, say, it's Carter Hart's fault that, you know, but the save percentage is the save percentage.
1: Yeah.
2: And the interesting thing is, Busty said it the other day in his first start after he was talking to Kyle Bukakis, that when you make the save, this is Daryl Sutter's favorite thing, when you make the save, it's just important of how many you make. And Carter has not made those saves.
1: Yeah. Three of those 4 goals last night, too, Drew, were just, they were highlight reel goals.
2: Yeah.
1: Like,
2: yeah,
1: the Aho goal, the stall tip again, like, he's just, he's on fire.
0: As Tortorella said, he's killing us in front of the net.
2: Yep. Did you see the company that he's in right now? With 5 goals in 5 games, or 6 goals in 5 games, Yvon Cornelier, Jean Beliveau, Maurice Richard, and Cyclone Taylor from what, 1920? Was it the Vancouver Millionaires at the time, or wherever they were? Those are the other guys he's with.
1: The only ones that have scored a goal in every game in the Stanley Cup Final.
2: Yep, every game in the Stanley Cup Final. Amazing, isn't it?
1: Wow.
0: Is he the Conn Smythe now favorite, Jordan Staal?
2: Yeah, absolutely. But I tell you what, 22 is not a bad hockey player. Logan Stankoven is one hell of a hockey player. I love watching him. Him going after Colasar last night just made me laugh. I loved it.
0: Is John Tortorella allowed to leave his clothes in the hotel room? Like, will they hold that room for him for all those days, no. Drew?
2: No, they won't. He would have to give it to the bellman, and the bellman would then hold on to it. That's pretty cocky of him, but I like it. Mind you, you know what? he's done it at the end of June anyway, right? That's where the contract ends, so he can just... Carolina's lovely this time of year.
1: He might not want that.
0: He just has to wear. Yeah, he just has to leave one suit there. Or, really?
2: Exactly, yeah, he's doing. He wears the black one with the blue tie, which doesn't matter. I think I talked to him, and then the white shirt. Yeah.
1: So John Tortorella's suit's bothering you, Drew?
2: Yes. Yeah. Well, he's doing wears one. He hates wearing suits. You see him after, like, he never wears suits. You saw him in Columbus. He wore a suit with the sweater. And then when he went to Philadelphia, everybody was wearing the NBA coaches wear.
1: Yeah.
2: And
1: he was kind of the first one to do that, wasn't he?
2: Oh, yeah. Yeah. He's not a big dude guy.
1: I like that about him. Just looking at Sunday's matchup, they're going to be without William Karlsson. They're going to have to do some juggling. So he's the second line center. I'm curious if, like, does he just put Marner in that spot and then sort of, move Howden and hurdle around? Like, how would you handle it? Or do you bring somebody up?
2: No, you go with. Well, you're going to have to bring somebody in just to put in the lineup. But I think you have to. I think you got to play your top guy. Overplay them. I think you got to double shift Eichel. I think you got to double shift Marner. I think you've got to make sure that you've got your especially down the middle. Carlson's a big part of that team.
1: Yeah,
2: he's a power play guy. He's a penalty kill guy. He gets hurt and they score in the power play. You know, make the pride. That when you look at the way that Carlson plays, he adds a lot to that team. And as John Tortorella said last night, he's a winner. And that's a big loss. So I think you'll just lean heavy on your other guy.
0: Drew, one of the big stories of this week, of course, the Oilers are just making all the noise. Now it's Darnell Nurse requesting a trade or being hinted to request a trade. So he has requested a trade. What do you think of one of the most talked about, debated, some in Edmonton downright despise Darnell Nurse, not the person, but the defenseman, on where his future is in the National Hockey League?
2: Well, you weren't lying when you said one of my favorite players. He's one of my favorite people ever I've come across in the National Hockey League. I love Darnell. But he is one of those guys who's been victim of his contract. He was making $4.5 million, $5 million. Nobody was paying anything.
1: Yeah.
2: And actually, when you look at his contract money-wise, it was very heavily front-loaded. And now, if from now until when he gets his bonus in the summer, so from then until 2030, when the contract runs out, it's only going to be a total of $23.5 million. So the cap money that you're going to put out when you go through a new team is not that significant, but the cap hit still, of course, is. And that's where it upsets teams. Now, Darnell's been in the playoffs now 7 years in a row. He is, when he's playing his best, he's blocking shots, he's physical, he's skating, he's moving the puck out of the zone. But he's a big part of that team as far as the leadership core goes. He and Leon and Connor go way back from the beginning when this team started really turning things around. But he's, again, like I said, $9.5 million. And it reminds you of Andre Sekera. And Sek was fantastic. I liked him in Edmonton. Had a bad first year after he signed the big contract at that time, $6 million. The next year, he started playing really well. So I asked him, I said, Reg, what happened? And he went, I stopped trying to play to my contract. And that was it. Like, you guys, it gets in their head, you try to play to that number, and you don't have to. Just go play your game. Now, apparently he has submitted a list, but he's got a full no trade, or no move, sorry, no move. And that's very different. So he's got a full no move. He submitted a list, but they're keeping it private, but four or five teams, from my understanding. One of the teams that's already heavily involved in talking about it is the Philadelphia Flyers. Hmm. Although they're loaded on the left side, when you look at the guys there, he definitely could fit in somewhere on that defensive core, especially the way he plays and how many shots he blocks and the type of defensive play he can bring if somebody can just get him focused on just playing defense. You don't have to be in. Evan Bouchard's going to do his stuff. Just go play defense. And trust me, coaches have tried, but when the pressure's on, Darnell tries to do, it's a silly saying, but he tries to do too much.
0: That is Drew Remender, our NHL analyst. Game 6 goes Sunday in Vegas for the Stanley Cup.
1: Is it over
0: Cup
1: on
0: final.
1: Sunday?
0: No. It's going 7.
1: Hmm. Nothing is going to surprise me.
0: I texted that to Wheels last night, too, that it's going to go 7, that he shouldn't worry.
1: Well.
0: That it's going 7.
1: I appreciate how gracious he's been with letting you on the bandwagon.
0: If this series goes one way, I have a story for Saskatchewan on Monday on why Wheels may never talk to me ever again.
1: You seem very okay with that.
0: It all started a few days ago when I walked into the lounge with Wheels and Justin and said, you know what? I think I'm going to start cheering for Vegas after Vegas took a 2-1 series lead.
1: Well, and after they so, like, graciously offered up the bandwagon seat.
0: Yeah, he said, everybody's welcome.
1: Yeah. There's room for everyone.
0: Now they're trying to kick me off for some reason.
1: I don't understand it. That doesn't make any sense. Why? Why would a Jamie Nye not get the same courtesy as other fans of the Vegas Golden Knights?
0: They're not fond of having me around on that bandwagon, apparently, for some reason.
1: I thought it was for everyone.
0: I guess not. Champs and Chumps next on 980 CJME and 650 CKOM.
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0: 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So Tamara Cherry takes the chair for one day. I'll be back on Tuesday. 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
0: A I'm going to do double chumps today, Locker. I'm doing double chumps real quick. Chumping Hank Azaria and all the other celebs that are on Taylor Swift's case for having courtside seats to the Knicks game.
1: I'm not a huge Taylor Swift fan, but I don't begrudge her. She loves New York. I mean, I'm not even a fan of her music, and I know she's a big New York fan.
0: Apparently, she's being...
1: She's got a place there.
0: I have to watch her in NFL games, and now I have to watch her at NBA games, too. It's like...
1: Oh, it's that it's she's one, ruining another sport. Yeah.
0: Mm-hmm. Or you could just ignore it, like all the other celebrities that were circling that court. But
1: and what makes her any more egregious than anybody else?
0: Like Chalamet? I don't know.
1: He's kind of annoying.
0: I think so.
1: He still can't even do his pants up. Like, where about?
0: The other chump, and I hate to chump him. And next time he's on the show, we're going to have to ask him about it. Only one person did not vote for Matthew Schaefer for their all rookie team in the NHL. It was almost unanimous except for one person.
1: Are you calling out somebody here?
0: Jim Beringer, Full Press Hockey, did not have him on the ballot.
1: Jim!
0: Next time we chat, I just need to know
1: what you hate fun?
0: Z. Buium and Nikishin of the Carolina Hurricanes got hit. Okay. He's the only one who left Matthew Schaefer.
1: Not happy.
0: Although Ivan Demidov was a unanimous selection for their all-rookie team, apparently.
1: I see that.
0: But champ to the Professional Hockey Writers Association for actually disclosing every single voter's ballot with their name attached.
1: That's the way it should be.
0: Yes, indeed. Meanwhile, it is 10-6 for the Montreal Alouettes with Chad Kelly's return. Tomorrow, can't wait for it. Be here at 3 o'clock. The Green Zone pregame show hits the air. Finally, it's the Rough Rider 2026 debut against the BC Lions at Mosaic Stadium. We'll chat tomorrow right here on 980 CJME and 650 CKOM.
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